0: Somnath Bharti, Gurugram police investigations indicate that 10 lakh rupees were paid to a man to fabricate the Punjab government report. Such is the claim of the Gurugram police. Sir, is that report from a government recognized forensic lab?
1: Gaurav, today I thought that I will start with that video which has now conclusively proved that someone used a face mask of high quality to make this video look like from, as Bhagwant Mann. I'll show you that video in case you have not seen that video.
0: Sir, we have, but my question to you was very specific.
1: The man is holding that face mask.
0: Sir, my question to you is very specific.
1: Please permit me.
0: Is that forensic report from a government recognized laboratory?
1: So I'm just coming to that. All right. See, Gaurav, it's very laughable that a Punjab police would come to BJP ruled state to seek a, forensic lab, private forensic lab, to get a fake report created. Do you digest this? That why would Punjab police would come all the way to BJP ruled state to create a fake report? Today, Gaurav, we have got three things in our hands. Four things, rather. One, there are two reports and they are from Cypher Sentinel and Cyber Yan. These two are the lab, forensic labs which have been used to, which have, created those reports.
0: Are they government-recognized forensic labs, sir?
1: That the person in the video, so please permit me to respond to your question if you have asked me. Otherwise, my mom. Will you permit me?
0: I asked you a question three times. I haven't got a response, sir. My question to you was very specific. The report that the Punjab government puts forward, is it from a government-recognized forensic laboratory? Does Punjab government, and Bhagwant Mann is chief minister, very powerful, is there a government-recognized forensic laboratory in the state of Punjab? Could that relied upon?
1: Are you authenticating the claims of Haryana police?
0: Sir, I'm asking a question. I'm a journalist. I can only ask a question.
1: Are you authenticating the video being used by Akalis and BJP and Congress? Are you authenticating? Tell me. Are you authenticating?
0: I'm here to ask questions, sir. You ask me a counter question? Fair enough. Shehzad Poonawala, respond to Bhagwant Mann, the chief minister of Punjab, saying it's a fake and fabricated video that is being circulated. Yeah. Religious directives were issued to derive political benefit or words to that effect.
1: Now
0: that it's a politically motivated individual who are occupying religious positions. These are the words of the Punjab chief minister, sir. Shehzad Poonawala.
2: Gaurav, when I was growing up, I was told one thing by my late father, that to cover one lie, you will have to tell 100 lies, so don't start with a lie. First day, video is fake. AI hai. Second day, ye video sahi hai, Pakistani hai. Third day, video sahi hai, Pakistani nahi hai, par main nahi hu. Fourth day, ye video jo hai, ye dekhiye hum nahi hai isme. And now fifth day, silicon mask theory. Every day a new lie is said to say that Shri Akal Takht is lying. And I can't even believe that any chief minister of Punjab would dare call Shri Akal Takht lie.
1: This should be a
2: but let me tell you about the two labs that you were asking about. Just now, Somnath ji, Gaurav, I never interrupt. And I think those who interrupt are proving that they are scared of the facts. Gaurav, I will request you to take the necessary action and so that the audiences can hear my intervention on a very important day.
0: I came late to you, sir, because we did that breaking news of the Ram Janmabhoomi Chanda Chori. And I completely agree with you. It's a very serious topic. And that's why we were on top of it. But only Shehzad Poonawala to respond for the moment on the Punjab alleged sacrilege case. Go on, Mr. Poonawala.
2: Gaurav, this is
0: only
2: not
0: Mr.
2: the
0: Poonawala.
2: Way.
0: Go on, sir.
2: Gaurav, this is not the way. Thank you. Gaurav, now I am going to do the biggest expose on your show at 8:33 p.m. Somnath Bharti, one of the leading spokespersons of Aam Aadmi Party, took name of two labs, Cyber Yan and Cypher Sentinel. Right? He took these two names. And he also mocked you by saying, why will the Punjab police go to the BJP rule state? By the way, Gaurav, both these labs are from Haryana and Delhi, and they are not labs who have accredited for forensic testing. This has been published also in Indian Express, Indian Express, because इनको Indian Express पे बहुत यकीन भी है, has come out and said that these two places, they are not labs, they have nothing to do with forensics, and they are from Delhi and Haryana respectively. And let me also provide some more evidence. The two police officials, their WhatsApp chat procuring that fake report, apart from that, their hotel bills staying in Crown Plaza, and the CCTV footage of them meeting the fixer to get the procurement of that report, which is tailor-made. Now, again, I ask Mr. Bharti, Somnath
0: just
2: Bharti,
0: give me 30 seconds.
2: Tell
0: I want
2: me
0: to bring in,
2: Shahzad,
0: I want to bring in Mr. Maheshinder Singh Grewal for his opening comments, because Mr. Maheshinder Singh,
1: to every allegation
0: I will come to you, sir.
1: Let me just
0: bring in Mr. Maheshinder Singh for his opening comments, because Chief Minister Bhagwant Mann denies he's in the video. He's calling it fake. He's calling it fabricated. The Punjab government has produced a report. Unless you say that that report is fake, that there is post-production, there is editing, technical examination shows, according to the Punjab police or government, multi-layer composition and words to that effect, sir. Please go on, sir.
3: Gaurav, I think the Aam Aadmi Party and its leaders have gone beyond every lie. You can't believe that a person who held any office can go such a low. This gentleman on your show is saying, why Haryana, Punjab police should come to Haryana? Gentlemen, it's a proven fact. This fake report procured by your people was a subject matter when Mr. Chima, Aman Arora and Baltej Pannu made a complaint to Special DGP Punjab that, see, gentlemen, this is a report that this video is fake. We have got this report from two labs from Haryana. Our people went there and we got this. And another thing, you will surprise to know that one of the officers who went there, Jashandeep Singh, his wife is ADC Mohali. His father-in-law is a district chief of Aam Aadmi Party. They are the liars. They are the forgers. And who gets benefit of this forging? The chief minister of Punjab, the main accused in the case.
0: Sir, this that's a serious charge that you level?
3: Yes, because the report on which they relied, it is a matter of record that Chima, Aman Arora, Baltej Pannu holding a press conference outside police headquarters saying that this is the report which starts from page 6, not signed by anybody. They relied. They used that fake report. This is not I am saying. It is a public record. And now this gentleman who says, why ever please go, is a white lie.
0: Sir, he's former law minister of Delhi.
3: I am a lawyer also by profession.
0: Correct, sir.
3: I know.
0: He wants to respond to you.
3: One must say the things for which they have evidence. If you have not available, I show the video of these three leaders.
0: No, you're absolutely right, Mr. Bharti. You want to quickly respond before I bring in Mr. Shashikant?
1: See, the problem, Gaurav, today is with all humility at my command, I want to say this. The gentleman who's saying that this video, that video, I would ask all the spokespersons one thing. Is there any report today available of scientific in nature, other than political outburst, that which proves that the person in the video is Bhagwant Mann? Very well, BJP has access to all the central forensic labs. Why did they not go there? If they can prove conclusively, then the entire show will be successful of yours. The problem, Gaurav, is there is no report today, scientific in nature, which is to prove that the person in the video is Bhagwant Mann. But there are two reports, scientific in nature, FSL reports, which says that the person is not Bhagwant Mann. And today the video
0: is scientific
1: also come
0: in nature and FSL are two very crucial words you've used.
1: Use them,
0: scientific
1: use the
0: in nature and FSL. And Shashikant ji, as former DGP, in a court of law, since I have two lawyers on this broadcast, is this evidence admissible in a court of law if that those two gentlemen who prepared that report did not actually carry out a forensic analysis, or the location is not there? But Mr. Shashikant, I'll play out that ground report. But Mr. Shashikant, your take, sir.
4: I think the conservation has just gone beyond all limits. And it has shaken our faith. We've shaken our faith in the system. We Punjabis, we believe in Sri Akal Takht Sahib. We've got high respect and we bow there. And I feel that in this situation, people are losing faith in the political system, whether it's of this country or of that country. Now, the solution probably is maybe Sri Akal Takht Sahib, in due humility, maybe they take the help of some international. There are so many forensic institutions all over the world. Nobody can have any doubt about their reputation, about their uprightness.
0: In our own country, we have full faith in systems in our own country. Why go overseas?
4: I'm coming to that. Because if they say, the situation is, if they say a central laboratory, CFSL is a fantastic organization. CBI has got wonderful setups within themselves. NIA has it. If anybody says that if they think that there can be any political manipulation there only, then we have these guys sitting of international fame. Otherwise, I think the Indian institutions, National Forensic Science Laboratory and all those, they are good enough. They can certainly analyze.
0: So give me 30 seconds. I want to play out a part of a report that India Today's reporters got from Ground Zero. The companies that the Aam Aadmi Party government relied on, we get you this report. That forensic report cited by Punjab government, is it fake? Why is that question being raised? India Today did a reality check. What did we find? Take a look at this report.
5: इस पूरे मामले में जिस साइबर लैब का नाम सामने आया, उस साइबर लैब में हम मौजूद हैं, यानी साइबर यान, ये तिलक नगर में है. लेकिन यहाँ पर जब हम पहुँचे तो हमें ये पता लगा कि अरुण और अंकित, जिन दो आरोपियों 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
0: सोमनाथ भारती, if you can hear me, those people did not even work at that lab that you attribute that report to, sir.
1: Gaurav, see, in this country, we have seen the kind of misuse of agencies which BJP has been doing. They broke away R7 MPs using the agency. They broke away, you know, TMC, 60 MLAs, 20 MPs. They broke away Shiv Sena. They broke away NCP. I mean, do you believe the kind of pressure which this party uses?
0: Sir, of course, all I'm saying is there was no lab at the location that the Punjab government attributed it to. So, Shehzad Poonawalla, why would you doubt the claims of the Aam Aadmi Party government? Their report says inconsistencies have been detailed out.
2: Gaurav, once again, the Gurugram police, on the basis not of imagination but hardcore bills, chats and other evidences, has filed an FIR that this report has been manufactured. Now, your reporter went to the location of these so-called labs, and I'm saying it on record, both Cyberyan and Cypher Sentinel are not forensic labs. One is in Jind, one is in Delhi's Tilak Nagar. Gaurav, you, me, Somnath Bharti, let us go tomorrow morning to Tilak Nagar and let's see if there is actually a lab there that can do this. And if it is not, I would suggest that Somnath Bharti send Mr. Bhagwant Mann to jail under the sacrilege law. Is Mr. Bharti willing to come to Tilak Nagar tomorrow with me and you to that place? Chalo.
0: You know, the last 2 minutes that I have on this part of the show, Maheshinder Singh Grewal, sir, should the focus be on establishing the authenticity of the video or just demanding the resignation of the Chief Minister, sir?
3: Gaurav, as Mr. Shashikant said, the day Bhagwant Mann appeared before Akal Takht on 15th of January, Jathedar Sahib asked him to give the two names of the labs where we can get these tests and find the truth. He didn't reply. Then he wrote a letter on 27th of January. They didn't respond. Then he sent third letter. The government didn't respond. Now, the fourth thing is, then the Akal Takht Sahib sent a representation to the SFL at Chandigarh. They said, we will not examine this video unless it comes from the government or from the court order. Then Jathedar Sahib sent this report to two renowned companies. One was which did the DNA work of Mr. N.D. Tiwari's son, and another was a case of this Northeast company, which were both approved by the Honorable Supreme Court of India. And Jathedar Sahib on the Takht Fasil has displayed these reports. Now, my Gaurav, just give me 1 second, we'll make the thing. When this video came to the public view in October 25, they got a case registered against Jarman Singh that this video is fake.
0: Will the truth emerge, sir, is the big question. I have breaking news that's coming in from Ayodhya. Breaking news coming in. India Today has spoken to the main accused or one of the principal accused in the Sri Ram Mandir alleged donation scam. Pilferage of the donation, Tinu Yadav. Tinu Yadav has told India Today, I don't know about the FIR and will not comment on allegations against me. Listen in.
7: Namaskar, main aaj tak se bol raha hu. 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
0: 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So does it remain with Tinu Yadav or will there be a much wider investigation? We'll be tracking that story very, very closely because this isn't just a criminal act. It's truly sin if you steal from the Lord's devotees, their donation. We'll track that story. That is all I have for you on India First this evening. Many thanks for watching. News and updates continue on India Today. Stay tuned.

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0: Murder case, investigators now claim the conspiracy was hatched a day before the crime with fresh footage and digital evidence forming the backbone of their case. But the accused family insist it's a wrongful investigation and alleges Chetan Chaudhary is being framed.
1: A cafe, two lovers and 55 minutes. And according to investigators, a ghastly murder plot that would end in a deep gorge at Pune's Lohagarh Fort. India Today has accessed chilling details from the police investigation, including CCTV footage that investigators believe captures the conspiracy before the crime. June 17th, one day before Ketan Agarwal was killed. At 4:35 p.m., Sia Goel and Chetan Chaudhary walk into a cafe in Pune. They leave only at 5:30 p.m. Police believe that in those 55 minutes, the fate of Ketan Agarwal was sealed.
2: Whole theory, whole plan of murder was cooked here. They planned everything, they met each other, they were here for almost an hour, they were talking to each other, and CCTV footage clearly reveals that they were here for more than an hour. They were planning a murder, and that's how on 18th of morning, Sia left from her place. She picked up Ketan Agarwal and they went to Lohagarh, and then she pushed him from the cliff.
1: The police claim the conspiracy began not at the fort, but inside the Pune cafe. A day before Ketan Agarwal's murder, Sia Goel and Chetan Chaudhary allegedly met and plotted the crime. Investigators say the duo zeroed in on Lohagarh Fort, just 70 kilometers away, after studying YouTube videos. While Sia had already conducted a recce of the location on the 31st of May. According to the probe, the plan was executed on the 18th of June when Sia and Chetan allegedly murdered Ketan at Lohagarh Fort. Investigators say Chetan secretly followed Sia and Ketan to the fort, and CCTV footage even places him at the scene. Wearing a cap and a hoodie in the summer heat while carefully avoiding the cameras. Police also claim the footage captured silent hand signals between Sia and Chetan. Investigators believe those gestures were the final cue, moments before Ketan was allegedly pushed into the gorge.
3: जब हमने डिटेल इन्वेस्टिगेशन किया तो वो एक्यूज जो है उन्होंने वो प्रीप्लान करके प्रॉपरली मर्डर किया हुआ है, ऐसा इन्वेस्टिगेशन में प्रूव हुआ है। जो सीसीटीवी में जो अपना एक्यूज सेकंड नंबर जो है चेतन चौधरी, वो अपनी आइडेंटिटी छुपाने की पूरी कोशिश कर रहा था। वो एक दूसरे को इशारा दे रहे थे, लड़का और लड़की, कब रुकना है कब चलना है ये इशारे दे रहे थे, इसकी वजह से भी हमको डाउट बदल गया।
1: But Chetan Chaudhary's family is rejecting the police findings, with his father claiming that his son has been falsely implicated.
4: उसको फंसाया जा रहा है, मतलब उसको उसका उसमें कुछ इन्वॉल्वमेंट नहीं है, क्या दिया कि नहीं दिया वो अपने को मालूम नहीं। हाँ, पर चेतन बोला था कि मैं थोड़ा लंबा खड़ा था, वो लड़की के सामने ही बोला था उस दिन। वो पुलिस दोनों को साथ में लेकर आए थे मेरे सामने। चेतन एकदम सिंसियर लड़का है, वो मतलब रोज इधर दुकान पे आता है, काम धंधा करता है।
1: A cafe meeting, a digital trail, silent signals, and two completely different versions of what happened on the hilltop. With both accused now in police custody, the truth behind Ketan Agarwal's death will be tested in court. With Omkar Wable, Bureau Report, India Today.
0: And with that, it's a wrap on this bulletin. Thank you for watching. 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

0: Good evening. Hello and welcome. You're with the news today. Your primetime destination news, newsmakers, talking points, the big talking point. This Thursday night, the Ram Mandir FIR has finally been filed. Is Chanda Chori or theft of the donations been proven? Will those cheated devotees be made to pay? Passport, not citizenship proof? Then what is? Time now for One Nation, One Citizenship ID, as some are calling for. All those questions and plenty more on the news today. First, let's get... But the major development that's breaking this evening in the Ram Mandir donation theft or Chanda scam, as it's being called, the Uttar Pradesh police have finally filed an FIR after an SIT preliminary report indicated irregularities in this Chanda scam or donation scam. 8 accused have been named. The complaint was filed by Ram Mandir Temple Trust. FIR has been registered under 6 sections of the BNS. Cash handlers Anup Kalp and Lavkush Mishra have been named. Champat Rai, the secretary of the Temple Trust, its driver Tinu Yadav, also named. Subhash, Karunesh, Avinash Shukla, Manish Yadav, Ram Shankar Mishra, among the other accused who have been taken as of now into custody. So clearly, the SIT has forced the government now to act. 8 people have been detained. Maria Shakil joins us with more. Maria, can you tell us just who these 8 people are who have been detained and what is their link to Champat Rai?
1: Yes, so Rajdeep, I would say that the FIR has raised perhaps more questions than answers. Barring Tinu Yadav, who is a close aide of Champat Rai, who is the general secretary of the Ram Janmabhoomi Tirath Trust, most of these people are largely unknown. These are cashiers, those who handle donations. But remember, Rajdeep, the SIT had highlighted a number of questions. They had spoken about systemic failure. They had said that the entire transportation of the donation was forged. There was a problem with that. That they had raised questions about dysfunctional CCTV cameras as well. So are we to believe that the upper management was not aware of any of the wrongdoings of all those 8 people who have been named in this FIR? Remember, Tinu Yadav, the driver or a close aide of Champat Rai, was also responsible for the deposition of all these donations to the banks. He had access to those keys. So the question is, did Champat Rai not know that his close aide was indulging in embezzlement while he was running the trust? So these questions remain unanswered. And also, Rajdeep, is this only one FIR or will there be other people who will be named in the subsequent FIRs? So a lot of questions unanswered is what I'll say after looking at this list, which is largely of people who are unknown, cashiers, or those staffs who used to work under the larger administration or the senior management.
0: Okay, Maria Shakil joining us with those details. Thanks very much for joining us at the top of the news with that big story. The Ram Mandir in Ayodhya, remember, is not just a place of worship. It is one of the most significant religious and political symbols of this BJP political age. Now, allegations surrounding the handling of donations, offerings at the temple, triggering off that major controversy, prompting a government-ordered SIT probe, and today an FIR being filed against close aides of General Secretary of the Mandir Trust, Champat Rai. As Maria raised the question, just how far does the rot go? Take a look at what we know so far.
2: The shroud of secrecy over the donations made to the Ram Mandir in Ayodhya remains, with the Mandir Trust now refusing to comply with the PMO's directive seeking complete public disclosure of its finances, from donations and bank accounts to land transactions and assets. The man who blew the whistle to the PMO, BJP worker Rajni Singh, says that all he wants is a fair and transparent investigation because the issue concerns the faith of crores of devotees.
3: पारदर्शिता की मांग करना कहीं से आरोप नहीं होता है. आरोप विपक्षी लोग लगा रहे हैं. आरोप विपक्षी नैरेटिव सेट कर रहे हैं. तो वो नैरेटिव खत्म हो जाए इसलिए पारदर्शिता जरूरी है.
2: The trust has refused to divulge the information, citing the ongoing SIT investigation set up by the Yogi government. But a day after the three-member special investigation team submitted its interim report, it seems that the probe has soon widened beyond just allegations of missing cash. The probe has reportedly found that employees handling cash donations were not subjected to adequate background verification. It also points to poor enforcement of dress code protocols meant to help identify authorized personnel inside sensitive areas. Investigators further claim that in some instances, employees deliberately positioned themselves in front of the CCTV cameras, potentially obstructing surveillance and enabling theft to go unnoticed. The SIT has also flagged negligence in the transportation of donation boxes from collection points, as well as serious lapses in procedures governing the movement of cash until its final deposit in bank accounts. Meanwhile, the controversy expanded beyond donations. Appearing before the panel, Aam Aadmi Party MP Sanjay Singh alleged that land purchase using devotees' money was acquired at inflated prices and demanded that the SIT's mandate be expanded to include these land deals.
4: एक ही दिन में आप एक जमीन 2 करोड़ रुपए में खरीद रहे हैं कुसुम पाठक हरीश पाठक से और उसमें गवाह कौन है ऋषिकेश उपाध्याय अनिल मिश्रा भाजपा का मेयर और ट्रस्ट का सदस्य और वही जमीन सुल्तान अंसारी और रवि 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
2: With Singh's party leader Arvind Kejriwal demanding a CBI or ED probe ahead of his Ayodhya visit, the issue is becoming a political headache for the ruling state government.
5: लोगों ने जो बहुत भावना के साथ भगवान को हीरे जवाहरात चढ़ाए थे वो चोरी कर लिए 200 करोड़ रुपए तक का बता रहे हैं कैश चोरी कर लिया किसी ने 200 किलो चांदी दी थी वो चोरी कर ली जिस तरह की खबरें आ रही हैं वहां से श्रीराम मंदिर जिसके में से उससे दिल बहुत आहत है
2: And what is adding to pressure on the Yogi government is that even the VHP has now entered a debate.
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2: What began as allegations of irregularities in the handling of donations and offerings at the Ram Mandir has now snowballed into one of the biggest controversies surrounding Ayodhya since the temple's consecration. Bureau Report, India Today.
0: Who looted in the name of Lord Ram? How deep is the rot inside the Ram Mandir Trust? Is this a scam beyond just a cash and land grab? Will devotees be compensated for being cheated? Fraud in the name of faith? Is this an acid test for the Yogi government in Uttar Pradesh? Just some of the questions I'll raise. Joining me now, senior journalist Sharad Pradhan, who's tracked Uttar Pradesh politics for years. Shantanu Gupta, political analyst and author, has written a biography on Yogi Adityanath. Sriraj Nair, BHP spokesperson, is also joining me. And I want to turn to you, Sriraj Nair, today because as we speak, 8 people reportedly named in that FIR. 2 of them, at least we know, have been held for sure. We also know that among the names is the driver of Champat Rai, the general secretary of the trust. Clearly, all of this doesn't tell us yet just how deep the scam is. Do you concede now that there were large-scale theft of donations? And to that extent, this is a major blot on the credibility of the Ram Janmabhoomi Trust.
8: Well, Rajdeep, from the day one, it was on the insistence of the trust, an SIT was formed. and we have seen the interim report being submitted to the authorities, and we have been firm on our stand that whoever is found to be guilty, whoever has been indulged in wrongdoings and misappropriation of funds or siphoning of funds, they should be punished. An FIR should be lodged against them. We have never tried to shield anybody. We never tried to support any person who is supposed to be wrong. We are absolutely clear. You showed our international president also saying on air. We wanted punishment to all those who will be found to be guilty after the final report of the SIT will be submitted. We want an example to be set.
0: But there are those who say, no, Mr. Nair, you're saying the VHP took the initiative for an SIT to be formed. The truth of the matter is, it was Akhilesh Yadav of the Samajwadi Party who red flagged this first. It was Akhilesh Yadav who red flagged it, and then you woke up to it. Initially, there were denials. The truth of the matter is, it is only when the hand has been caught in the till, where you have nowhere to run, now you are saying, dood ka dood, pani ka pani, the guilty won't be spared. And will the guilty include, if they are, representatives of your organization, most of whom are holding senior positions in the trust?
8: Well, Rajdeep, we have been very clear. However a person big, irrespective of the position he or he holds, if found guilty, heads will roll. We are very, very clear about that. We have never tried to shield anybody. And we have been very categorical. We have been always saying all statutory obligations, all compliances should be met. Everything, the entire system should be transparent. Every rupee which has been received as daan, dakshina, donation.
0: But you woke up only after Akhilesh Yadav raised the red flag.
8: We have been very clear.
0: You only woke up after Akhilesh Yadav, the opposition Samajwadi Party leader, raised the red flag.
8: No, see, we do agree that after the interim report, we do agree there have been some kind of wrongdoings, and we will not shield anybody who is wrong, irrespective of who or he may be, irrespective of the position one holds. We will ensure that a transparent system will be in place. More transparency will be bought. Definitely, there are some lapses which are seen as far as the reports are concerned. But everything will be will be cleared. But this kind of people who are trying to politicize this matter, looking into the 2028 UP elections, they are going to fall flat. No Hindus are going to vote them. They are Ramadrohis. They always ensured, they worked day in and out to ensure that the Ram temple does not come in existence. The Congress, which ensured they roped in the best of the lawyers so that the Ram temple does not come in existence. A party which has always been in scams. They are trying to, to portray Ram Janmabhoomi in a wrong manner. But at the same time, make it very clear. After the reports, whoever is found to be guilty, they should be punished. And FIR has to be.
0: Okay, I want FIR you to respond. Okay, I've heard you. I've heard you. I've heard you, sir.
8: To be guilty.
0: I've heard you, sir. You will spare no one who is found guilty in that inquiry. Sharad Pradhan, do you believe, therefore, the VHP is saying, look, an SIT report has given its findings, arrests are beginning, FIR has been filed, people have been detained. What more do you want? Is this issue, as Sridhar Nair suggests, been politicized because it's a big election year in Uttar Pradesh?
3: Politicized by whom is a big question. And before Akhilesh Yadav raised the red flag, this was exposed by a YouTuber named Abhishek Upadhyay, who runs his own channel. And he interviewed one of the former accountants of the Mandal Trust, who's an RSS man and who hails from Kota. And the day he raised the red flag, he was removed from that job. He used to supervise the counting. And the Mahipal Singh is his name. And he's the man to be credited with. After that, Akhilesh Yadav got the cue and he raised the issue. But the irony is that from day one, even Yogi Adityanath and others were trying to give it a different color. Yogi Adityanath, instead of saying that today he's saying doodh ka doodh, pani ka pani ho jayega. That time he said, opposition is trying to blame Ayodhya.
9: if a jury has a jury, I would call it dacoity. The manner in which this whole thing was carried out was dacoity. And I refuse to believe that people sitting at the highest levels were unaware of this. There was enough reason, even it was also very surprising that somebody like Mr. Nupen Mishra, whom I know, I've known for more than four decades, and he's always rated as a very upright officer. In he used to be Mulayam Singh's principal secretary. And thereafter, he went to the prime minister, held the highest bureaucratic position in the country. He tried to wash his hands off on day one when he was asked. He said, you see, well, I have nothing to do with this trust. I was only supervising the construction. Somebody at that level talking in these terms simply shows that he's trying to wash his hands off. Only when the matter, when the issue became viral, then he said, okay, right. No, we'll do this and we'll do that. He changed his stance. Probably he could be, it could be because of conflict of interest.
0: You're saying, therefore, that the system woke up. Yes.
9: And one more thing, Rajiv.
0: Go ahead.
9: To this, this, what has happened? SIT is not a solution for this kind of crime. Invariably, I have seen in my almost 5 decades of journalism that whenever SITs are formed or there are one-man retired judges' commissions, they are only meant to buy time. And they don't, even in this, the report that has come, the real culprits have been shielded. I said on day one that you will find when the society submits its report, only the smaller fries will be hanged. The big fish continues to rule the roost. And the big fish are people against whom commoners in today, the ordinary devotees, are all talking about it, and this finger, they are pointing their fingers towards the man who is supposed to be protecting this whole thing. If somebody's driver is being taken to task now at long last, you think the owner of the driver's employer could be unaware of what is happening, blissfully unaware?
0: You're referring to Champat Rai. You're referring to Champat Rai.
9: Yes, yes.
0: You're referring to the general secretary, who's a senior VHP leader. You're saying none of this could have happened without his knowledge, given the fact that he was the whole and soul, in a way, of this Ram Janmabhoomi Trust. Am I correct? You're saying
9: that the bigger fish are getting away. And another thing, the other associates of Champat Rai, Anil Mishra and Gopal Rao.
0: Yes.
9: They were neck deep in this whole thing. They knew obviously what is happening, and they are the ones, mind you, who were involved in the land scam. Sanjay Singh was mentioning just now, how land was purchased in the morning and later in the evening it was sold at 10 times, 20 times the price to the trust. That is also a big chori. After all, the money was being paid out of Bhagwan Ram's trust. Yes, from day one, right. And there was complete, the government was in complete denial mode, refusing to even accept that there's anything wrong. It is thankfully because
0: I've heard what you've said. I want to bring in Shantanu Gupta. Shantanu Gupta, do you believe this is a huge embarrassment for the Yogi Adityanath government and the Sangh Parivar in general? Here is a case where faith of millions is associated. This is the big ideological project of the last 10 years. And what do we find? That there is Chanda Chori. Or at least the allegations are serious enough for 8 people now to be detained, including people close to the General Secretary of the Trust. Isn't this a huge embarrassment?
10: Sir, Rajdeep, this is not a project of last 10 years. This is a project of last 500 years for Hindu, you rightly said. And I will avoid the temptation of sensationalizing the topic. It's a very sensitive topic. And I'll only speak of the fact that we know. If you have some sources which I don't have, none of us have the access to the SIT report.
0: No, we know 8 people have been detained, including the driver and close aide of
10: Champat Rai. We don't have access to SIT report, I said. We don't have the access to it. What we know is the following. And based on that, people will make their view. We know that there are a couple of whistleblowers who, as Sharadji said, some reporter, someone from even BJP, Rajneesh Singh, some Pawan Pandey from SP, some accountant. There were some whistleblowers. Based on that, Akhilesh Yadav tweeted, when the trust realized that it should be investigated, they only wrote a letter to Chief Minister to form SIT. Within 4 hours, government of UP, Yogi government form SIT with very senior member, one IS officer of 2004 batch, Vijay Vishwas Pant, one IPS officer of 2008 batch, who was also in Interpol and CBI, Kiran, and one more person from the finance department. These three people worked hard for 60 hours almost, continuously interviewed more than 100 people, and they submitted the report to the Home Secretary, right? So only the four or five people are privy to this SIT, and based on that, these eight people are fired. I'm sure within some time, they'll be arrested the way Yogi Adityanath government worked in nine and a half years, mm-hmm. right? This is the only limited facts we know. Based on that, we can.
0: So you're saying there's no question of an eyewash. You've got Sharad Pradhan saying SITs and these commissions which work under the government are designed in a way to ensure only the minions are caught, the big fish get away.
10: No. That might be Sharadji's view. But again, I think there's one more detail that we know, that the SIT, these three people SIT have asked for larger time also, because now they want to find the trails of each of this. It's not as if CCTV is closed, when it is closed, on whose protocol it's closed. If the cloth protocol is dropped, under whose order it is dropped. So they will study in detail and find the trails of all these people, right? It's not easy to find in a jiffy. You can't find the trails. So they'll find 15 more days, right? So a larger report, and then more names may come. And as VHP or everyone said, from Chief Minister to VHP, everyone said, the hardest action will be taken. And that we have seen in Yogi Adityanath government, the hardest action is taken, was taken, will be taken. That I think the people of Uttar Pradesh are very sure.
0: Right.
9: Let me point out, Rajdeep.
0: You heard Shantanu saying, Yogi Adityanath government will not spare anyone. Are we sensationalizing it even before the action is fully taken?
9: No, there is reason to. It is not sensationalizing at all. It is coming, the facts. You know, in every crime, there is some prima facie evidence. In this case, there was more than enough prima facie evidence. The Prevention of Corruption Act clearly says that if somebody accused of a particular crime, his disproportionate assets are clearly visible, far beyond his legitimate means of income, that calls for a criminal investigation. SIT is not an answer. FIR should have been lodged on day one when this was detected, and there were enough. The moment SIT was formed, it was very evident that certain people were to be shielded. Otherwise, you know, prima facie evidence against whether it was Tullu Yadav or whether it was Anil Mishra or whether Champat Rai himself, the kind of property they own today.
0: Okay,
9: way beyond their sources of income.
0: You know, you're making a point, because there's the donation theft and there are allegations of serious monies being made in allegedly illegal land deals. I just want to get in viewers. Just Shantanu, for a moment. Chanda Chori, these are the responses we are getting on Twitter Live. Will accountability be fixed for those who cheated devotees, says Shiva. SSR99 said, we heard of Ram Ram Japna, Paraya Mal Apna. But these people have taken it to the next level. Ram Nam Japna or Ram Mandir Ka Chanda Apna. Incredible. Shiva Prasad writes, sir, this is the nation of upper caste temple control. Nothing will happen. Write it down. Nagarajan says, accountability. If the Prime Minister can take credit for building the Bhavya Mandir, he must also accept responsibility for the misuse of devotees' contributions. When it comes to accountability, is Sanatan sentiment not hurt now? Rajni Rao says, expecting accountability in money mismanagement is a pipe dream. It is cash, no trail. A few employees will be sacked for wrong accounting. Some vague CCTV images will be highlighted. Investigation will continue for 10 years. The big fish will get away, having swallowed heavily. Shantanu, you wanted to respond. A lot of cynicism, skepticism. People are angry, and legitimately so.
10: I think, these are the moments of anger. The people who have donated even 5 rupees to 5 lakh rupees, they will feel cheated for sure. But I reiterate the same point. We have seen in the last 9.5 years of Yogi government, no one was spared and no one will be spared. I think I'll connect to the land scam thing, and I'll point to how the things are sensationalized. Sanjay Singh and Pawan Pandey together did a press conference in Ayodhya about this land scam in 2021, 5 years back. They never went to the court. Let's say Yogi's SIT is not functioning. Yogi's police is not functioning. They have all the right, all the means, all the lawyers. They can send Kapil Sibal, who is a Raj Sabha, with their support. Samajwadi Party can always send. They never went to the High Court. They have all the incentives. They have all the political incentive to take the land scam. The same paper which he produced today in front of SIT, Sanjay Singh shown the same papers 5 years back, but he never went to the court. So that's why I'm saying how things are sensationalized. I'm saying he's thinking anyway where the things are happening, let me coin the land scam thing again. So we have seen...
0: Nothing stops the... You know, it is not as if the matter has to go to court, Shantanu, with due regard. The Yogi government, if it wanted, could have investigated the land deals as well. It's not as if this was hidden from the public domain. The point is, you're now saying, yesterday I heard a BJP leader saying, in Mohan Yadav's case, show me the money trail. Now you're saying someone has to go to court. The truth of the matter is, people want answers. And therefore, I'll come to you, Mr. Nair, at the end. You see, the Vishwa Hindu Parishad in particular will have to answer serious questions. They cannot get away simply by saying, you know, we will shield no one. That's not enough. Look at the skepticism that people have. You all came to power. BJP came to power, na khaunga, na khane dunga. And now in the Ram Mandir itself, people ne khana kha liya.
8: Well, Rajdeep, this is absolutely whatever is happening. I categorically said, our international president said, the guilty will be definitely punished irrespective of who, whatever position one holds. But at the same time, like Shantanu said, in the year 2021, this kind of hit and run, spit and run has happened. And then these people disappeared once the election results were out in open. I hold Mr. Sharad Pawar in high esteem. But I'm really worried he's absolutely selective. This is all election centric. At the same time, nobody wants whatever has happened.
0: Mr.
8: Sharad Pradhan, I don't know, you heard Pawar. I never said Pawar. You can go
9: you
8: back.
9: You said Pawar.
8: Mr. Sharad Pradhan, we hold you in high esteem. But Pradhan. We all hold you in high esteem, but you are absolutely selective. Nobody is trying to shield. Nobody is trying to cover up. Let us all. We are the world's largest democracy, and our judicial process is.
0: If the trail leads to Champat Rai, will he have to step down, Mr. Srilal Nair? If the trail leads to Champat Rai, will he have to step down or not? Okay. It may be anybody. Famous last word.
8: Clear, irrespective of the position one holds. The heads will be rolled.
0: Okay, famous last words. I appreciate my guest joining me.
8: To shield anybody,
0: I appreciate
8: Rajdeep.
0: All of
8: nobody
0: you joining me on my top talking point. Okay, you made that point. No one is trying to shield anyone, you claim. Clearly, though, this is a huge breach of trust of the millions of devotees who have donated with all full faith to the Ram Mandir. Thanks very much to my guests for joining us. I want to bring you some breaking news that you're seeing flashing on your screens. The West Bengal Chief Minister Shubhendu Adhikari has decided to table a bill for the implementation of Uniform Civil Code in the Bengal Assembly next week. Sources say the bill will be tabled for discussion. West Bengal now to pass the Uniform Civil Code bill. Indrajit Kundu joins us. Indrajit, in other states, we've seen this goes through a process. Uttarakhand, Gujarat. Is West Bengal planning to do it on day one itself without a proper discussion and debate?
11: Well, what we are hearing from sources is that the bill will be tabled on Monday, likely to be tabled on Monday, that is 29th of June. And sources within the government tell me that it will be placed before the assembly, and a discussion will take place on that very day, and the bill is likely to be passed. That is the plan as far as the ruling party ruling dispensation here under Shubhendu Adhikari. So very, very crucial. West Bengal in that sense would be only few states after Uttarakhand and neighboring Assam, which will be placing the Uniform Civil Code for, placing a bill for implementation of UCC or the Uniform Civil Code in the state. And the government sources are telling us that they are hopeful that they will be able to pass it on that very day itself.
0: Okay, Indrajit Kundu joining us with that piece of breaking news. Let's turn from there to our other big talking point tonight. Who is an Indian citizen? Or dare I say, what makes an Indian citizen an Indian citizen? Now, that sounds like a simple question, but in India, nothing is ever simple. A recent clarification by the Ministry of External Affairs that the passport that you have is only a travel document has reignited a debate over citizenship. So, if a passport isn't enough, then what exactly proves that you are an Indian citizen? And should a country of 1.4 billion people rely on a combination of documents and rules that keep changing? Or should we have a single unified proof of citizenship, a citizenship card? Take a look at our other big story.
2: What makes an Indian citizen? The clarification from the Ministry of External Affairs may have sparked a political storm, but the fact remains that that's neither a new rule nor a new policy. In fact, this has been the legal position for decades under the Passports Act and the Citizenship Act, and has also been repeatedly upheld by courts. Let's break it down. According to the Ministry of External Affairs, a passport is primarily a travel document. It establishes a nationality for international travel, but it is not conclusive proof of Indian citizenship. The government also says that while passports are ordinarily issued only to Indian citizens, the law contains limited provisions that allow passports to be issued to certain non-citizens in public interest. That, the centre says, is why a passport alone cannot legally settle the question of citizenship. And it's not just passports. The law also distinguishes between identity documents and citizenship documents. An Aadhaar card proves identity. A PAN card is meant for taxation. And a voter ID establishes that a person is enrolled as an elector. But according to the legal position, none of these documents by themselves conclusively prove Indian citizenship. So then what does? India currently has no single universal citizenship document. Instead, citizenship is established through a combination of official records, such as birth certificates and records, domicile certificates, PAN cards and voter IDs, school and college certificates carrying birth and parental details, government service records, and citizenship registration certificates issued by the Home Ministry, which can also be relied upon. Courts and tribunals may examine other official records as well, including bank, post office, and LIC documents showing residence in India. Citizenship registration certificates and other documents accepted by courts and tribunals. In short, under the Citizenship Act of 1955, citizenship is determined by the totality of documents and not by one document alone. But then should that be the case? Should it be a simpler case of one country, one citizenship document, whatever it is? As of now, India's citizenship is decided not just by a combination of documents, but a combination of rules. If you were born in India before July 1, 1987, birth in India is generally sufficient. But if you were born after July 1, 1987, at least one parent must have been an Indian citizen. And for those born after December 3, 2004, the law is stricter. Both parents must be Indian citizens, or one parent must be an Indian citizen while the other is not an illegal immigrant. So the answer to who exactly is an Indian citizen is complex and not decided by just one document such as the passport. Should India look at perhaps simplifying the citizenship question to a master document, or keep the answer as composite and pluralistic as the very soul of India itself? Bureau Report, India Today.
0: Okay, joining us now on that question of what should then constitute citizenship, or what document should really constitute citizenship, Dr. S.Y. Qureshi, former Chief Election Commissioner with us, Dushyant Dave, Senior Advocate, Supreme Court, also with us. I want to come to you, Mr. Dave, because the government says, look, nothing new in this. There's been a High Court ruling earlier also in 2013 that the passport is a travel document. Is this being sensationalized when the government or the MEA issues a one-line statement saying, look, it's only a travel document? We don't in this country in any case have anything like a citizenship card, like a green card that might be in the United States. So are we sensationalizing it in some way by saying, what is a citizenship card? Why is a passport not a citizenship card?
12: Well, yes and no. The answer is very complex. See, there is no doubt about the fact that citizenship is decided under the Citizenship Act of 1955. But the Passport Act also, you know, has a provision which is very important, which says that a passport can be denied only if you are not a citizen of India. Now, that presupposes that you have to be a citizen of India to get a passport. Now, once passport is issued, and that has to be issued by the passport officer after holding an inquiry, which is a statutory inquiry as provided by Parliament. Now, once he holds an inquiry and comes to a conclusion that no, the applicant is a citizen of India and therefore is entitled to be issued a passport, that's the end of the matter. So undisputably, passport is one of the many proofs of citizenship that is available to us. You know, we have made things extremely complicated because, I mean, for government of India today, 145 crore people actually don't exist unless they prove themselves that they are citizens of India. So, you know, yeah, they I don't know what they are trying to do. It's very difficult. They wanted
0: no, that. So is that the problem, if I may intervene, is that the problem that you are shifting the burden of proof to the citizen?
12: Undoubtedly, it is the problem. I'll tell you something very shocking. The other day in Delhi, you know, some people came for part of this SIR exercise from the Election Commission. And he asked me that, sir, show me your voting card of 2004 election. So I said, I have my birth certificate, I have my Aadhaar card, I have my ration card, not ration card, I have my electricity card, I have my passport. What more do we need? No, I have even Election Commission card, I said. He said, no, 2004, you voted, you show me that card, then I will record your name. Now, they are really making this exercise into a completely, you know, frivolous and bogus exercise. If people like us are going to be asked a question like this, what about a common man who really can't defend himself? So, you know, things are becoming very, you know, very, very difficult. Why government of India is choosing to do this is for government to answer. But definitely, there is no doubt about the fact that, as your, you know, commentary just showed, that under Citizenship Act, those who were born before 87 in India are automatic citizens, shall be citizens. Those who are born after 87...
0: Based on birth certificate.
12: Yeah. I mean, you're born is born. That's good enough birth certificate. After 87, both parents, or after 2004, one of the parents should be an Indian. Now, this kind of a proof in the Citizenship Act is more than enough. What more do we need to prove ourselves that we are Indian citizens like this? I don't understand.
0: Okay.
12: And passport is part of that exercise which Indian has to undergo. So, I mean, there is no reason why government should have issued this clarification, frankly.
0: Can I get in S.Y. Qureshi? Because S.Y. Qureshi, we saw during the recent SIR exercise, there was a whole debate whether Aadhaar can constitute citizenship. And eventually it was said, no, Aadhaar cannot. As Dushyant Dave says, even today, my voter ID card as of today does not necessarily put me on the new electoral rolls under SIR because I have to show that I voted in 2004. So now we are told passport is not... proof of citizenship. It's a travel document reinforcing what the courts have ruled. All of this, is it leading to the need to create a common citizenship card? That we need a citizenship card as different countries have? Or have we just created a pig's nest in a way with all these complicated documents that are required?
13: Well, Rajdeep, first of all, what surprises me is what was the provocation for the MEA to come out with this clarification suo motu, and which has created all the commotion. But leaving that aside, the Citizenship Act already, since 1955 and amended in 2003 Act particularly, Section 14A was added, and it says that it is compulsory for the Government of India to register people as citizens, and they should have an NRC. And I have no quarrel with that. I think it's a good idea. We must have a citizenship register, as all our neighbors, all our six neighbors in the SAARC region all around us have that. The entire Europe
0: has. So should we have a citizenship card? No, one minute. Are you saying we should have a citizenship card? Because then what happens to my Aadhaar card? What happens to the other documentation?
13: When Aadhaar was brought in,
0: people were worried that would your ration for a poor person be dependent on whether you have an Aadhaar card? So are we saying we want just one card across this country? Is that what you're calling for?
13: Yes, that is what I'm saying. But let me make it very clear that there are three issues involved which are getting mixed up. Identity, residence and citizenship. Now, Aadhaar, from the very beginning, it's made it very clear that this is not a citizenship proof. It is only a proof of residence and identity. Mm-hmm. And it is written on the Aadhaar itself. Mm-hmm. So therefore, there is no ambiguity. In fact, something which came very close to identifying your citizenship was the voter card, which 99% people had. And I don't even care about the passport, this clarification which has come, but because only 6.5% of Indians have passport. but which means the problem is much bigger than the passport holders. 99. The 99% people whose citizenship was clear from the voter identity card, because vote that can only be given to a citizen, unlike Aadhaar, and that was invalidated. That was the basic injustice which was done and which we are suffering from. Now that I stand in support of NRC that we should do it, but without causing the harassment which SIR had done, and I have a simple solution. He split, you know, from 1962, registration of births has been compulsory. Of course, every state did not implement it immediately, but at least 60-65% of Indians have a birth certificate. So give them their citizenship card immediately. That means about 80-90 crores will get it without fuss in the next 6 months. And split the problem into two. The older people like you and me, who have, may not have our birth or any other document, but do it leisurely. After all, we have managed, the Republic has survived without that certificate so far. So do it leisurely, without harassing people, and let us let them give us time to find, dig out those documents and show the elders can be registered in due course.
0: I take your point. Okay, I take your point. Dushyant Dave, a final word. Do you believe, therefore, a common citizenship card is what is the answer to this complicated system that has been created in this country? Or will that create further problems?
12: No, I don't think, you know, the national card is really the solution. I mean, if government intends to do it, they brought the law in 2014 and we are in 2026. Government has not been able to, you know, do that so far. But I am shocked that at every stage when citizens get some certificate from the government, it is given by under statutory powers by officers after holding an inquiry, including an Aadhaar card, ration card. Every card, you know, is given after an inquiry. Like that, passport is also given after a detailed inquiry. It's a, you know, police comes and verifies, everything is taking place. And if somebody has fraudulently obtained a passport, government has a right to revoke that passport under the Passports Act. Therefore, you know, it is, these are cumulative pieces of evidence which really show that you and I are citizens of this country. So for government to say that it is not a proof, that is, I think, completely wrong, because under the Evidence Act also, these documents which are given by the government are, you know, evidence and are admissible in a court of law. Therefore, you can't simply issue a clarification like this. I think that government is really going on a wrong path and is trying to only put some more strain on the citizens, unnecessarily create some kind of a scare amongst the people.
0: Okay.
12: To find few Bangladeshis, they are doing it, not realizing that more than 1 million Indians are living illegally in United States and other countries. So, you know, you can't treat 145 crore people to find these few Bangladeshis that you want to do. I think the whole exercise is a fraud on the constitution and on fraud on the people. Because constitution says under Article 11 that parliament will frame the law to decide citizenship. It framed the law and it says, if I am born in India, I am an Indian citizen. That's a good enough. Nothing more is required.
0: Okay. I'm going to leave it there. I appreciate both of you joining me and clarifying the position on that. Thank you both very much for joining me on the news today. Let's turn from there to our other story, that chilling story that's come in from Pune, the Pune murder. Now a CCTV trail, a secret cafe meeting, and what police describe as silent signals before a fatal fall. The Ketan Agarwal murder case. Investigators claim the conspiracy was hatched a day before the crime by his fiancé and her boyfriend, with fresh footage forming the backbone of their case. Take a look at the story.
2: A cafe, two lovers and 55 minutes. And according to investigators, a ghastly murder plot that would end in a deep gorge at Pune's Lohagarh Fort. India Today has accessed chilling details from the police investigation, including CCTV footage that investigators believe captures the conspiracy before the crime. June 17th, one day before Ketan Agarwal was killed. At 4:35 p.m., Sia Goel and Chetan Chaudhary walk into a cafe in Pune. They leave only at 5:30 p.m. Police believe that in those 55 minutes, the fate of Ketan Agarwal was sealed.
14: Whole theory, whole plan of murder was cooked here. They planned everything, they met each other, they were here for almost an hour, they were talking to each other, and CCTV footage clearly reveals that they were here for more than an hour. They were planning a murder, and that's how on 18th of morning, Sia left from her place. She picked up Ketan Agarwal and they went to Lohgarh, and then she pushed him from the cliff.
2: The police claim the conspiracy began not at the fort, but inside the Pune cafe. A day before Ketan Agarwal's murder, Sia Goyal and Chetan Chaudhary allegedly met and plotted the crime. Investigators say the duo zeroed in on Lohgarh Fort, just 70 kilometers away, after studying YouTube videos. While Sia had already conducted a recce of the location on the 31st of May. According to the probe, the plan was executed on the 18th of June when Sia and Chetan allegedly murdered Ketan at Lohgarh Fort. Investigators say Chetan secretly followed Sia and Ketan to the fort, and CCTV footage even places him at the scene. Wearing a cap and a hoodie in the summer heat while carefully avoiding the cameras. Police also claim the footage captured silent hand signals between Sia and Chetan. Investigators believe those gestures were the final cue, moments before Ketan was allegedly pushed into the gorge.
15: जब हमने डिटेल इन्वेस्टिगेशन किया तो वो एक्यूज जो है उन्होंने वो प्रीप्लान करके प्रॉपरली मर्डर किया हुआ है ऐसा इन्वेस्टिगेशन में प्रूव हुआ जो सीसीटीवी में जो अपना एक्यूज सेकंड नंबर जो है चेतन चौधरी वो अपनी आइडेंटिटी छुपाने की पूरी कोशिश कर रहा था वो एक दूसरे को इशारा दे रहे थे लड़का और लड़की कब रुकना है कब चलना है ये इशारे दे रहे थे इसकी वजह से भी हमको डाउट बदल गया
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2: A cafe meeting, a digital trail, silent signals, and two completely different versions of what happened on the hilltop. With both accused now in police custody, the truth behind Ketan Agarwal's death will be tested in court. With Omkar Wable, Bureau Report, India Today.
0: That shocker from Pune that we've been tracking. Let's take a break at this moment. When we return, our Get Real India story. Just days after the Lucknow fire, authorities claim they are tightening the checks on these fire traps. But the unsealing of a Kanpur building reveals the truth about how VVIP pressure operates. We'll tell you more on the other side. You're watching the news today. News without the noise.
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1: Welcome back. Let's turn to tonight's Get Real India story. The Lucknow fire earlier this week has triggered a statewide crackdown on unsafe coaching centres. But in Kanpur, a building sealed for alleged violations was unsealed within a day, sparking serious questions over just how VVIP influence operates. Simar Chawla with tonight's Get Real India report.
2: Fifteen young lives were lost in the Lucknow coaching centre fire. A statewide crackdown followed, and the promise that followed was loud. No mercy for buildings that put lives at risk. In Kanpur, officials sealed an illegal coaching center basement. But within 24 hours, the seal was gone. The building allegedly belongs to the Uttar Pradesh Assembly Speaker's brother, raising uncomfortable questions over the U-turn. When India Today returned to the site, the picture had changed completely. The seal had disappeared.
3: This paint is fresh, and it was done on the words that was written by the Kanpur Development Authority, which clearly said that this building is sealed and the entry is prohibited. But now, by some unknown people, don't know whether it is the private people or the people of the authority, the paint has been done on this and that particular message has been removed. Now, if you'll see in the visuals, this is the particular gate of the entry. As per the rules, there has to be an emergency exit also. The passage has to be wider than this. Now you'll have a look. Now this is the seal of Kanpur Development Authority, which was placed just yesterday, but only after a few hours it has been torn apart by the people itself.
2: Then came another twist. The Kanpur Development Authority denied ever sealing the premises. Its official stand, only a notice had been issued.
4: जैसा लखनऊ में एक दुखद घटना हुई थी उसके बाद प्राधिकरण कानपुर विकास प्राधिकरण की तरफ से भी एक विशेष अभियान जो है चलाया जा रहा है और इसमें हम लोग जो है कल से ये प्रयास कर रहे हैं कि पहले हम लोग संबंधित जो है बिल्डिंग को एक बार नोटिस दे दें. नोटिस देने के बाद जो है उसको सुधार का एक अवसर दे दें. अगर वो सुधार नहीं कर रहा है तो उसको ऊपर फिर भविष्य में सीलिंग की कार्रवाई की जाएगी.
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2: 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With Simar Chawla in Kanpur, Bureau Report, India Today.
1: Okay, from that story, let's turn to some good news. From apples and kiwis to saffron and medicinal herbs, one man in Kashmir is turning his rooftop into a thriving organic farm. Meet Harun Rashid from Shopian, whose innovative terrace farming model is drawing attention. Take a look.

0: and several medicinal plants. He successfully cultivated saffron, which is usually grown in Pampore region.
1: Saffron jo hai ye aasan hai kyunki district Shopian mein yahan jo horticulture hai isme log nahi laga sakte. 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
2: 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से अपनी मेहनत की.
0: Rashid says he has received full support from various government departments for all his endeavors. With Irshad Malik, Bureau Report, India Today.
3: Nice to always get some good news stories, but I want to leave you tonight with something that's not so good news. Two strong earthquakes striking Venezuela within less than a minute today have caused extensive damage and a huge death toll that has crossed 100 and counting. Our thoughts are with the people of Venezuela, a country that has suffered much in recent times. Those are the images I leave you with, frightening as they are. But thanks for watching. You stay well, stay safe. Good night, Shubh Ratri, Jai Hind, Namaskar.
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1: Very good morning, viewers. You're watching First Up on India Today with me, Sriya Kundu, and we will be taking you through all the top stories of this morning right here in this bulletin. But before that, let's first quickly take a look at the stories making headlines. Chief Minister Yogi Adityanath cracks down on Chanda Chores. All 8 accused named in FIR arrested. Temple Trust's close aid also held. New people are to investigate the SIT findings. Akhilesh South saying, small fish being caught, opposition to Yogi, government arrest Champat Rai. It's the big UCC push by Suvendu Sarkar. West Bengal mulls tabling UCC bill will likely to be brought next week after Uttarakhand, Assam and Gujarat. Bengal may become fourth state to bring the Uniform Civil Code. Amid twists and turns in Lohagarh order, accused parents speak to India Today. Sia's parents say punish her if she's guilty. Parents stand by justice, not Sia. Parents deny knowledge of Chetan's link. Sacrilege row keeps Chief Minister Bhagwant Mann under fire. Mann blamed by Punjab Chief Minister hits back, denies buying Bhagwant Mann's mask, rakes up fraud forensic report charge. Chief Minister Mann floated mask man theory. And tensions in Uttarakhand border, barricades fall, tensions rise amid the Nihang march. Clashes erupt at the state border, fallout of Karnaprayag clash.

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India Today Television studio is safe from dengue, protected by All Out.

0: With that, viewers, we're beginning the segment with breaking news that's coming in. This is with regards to the Ram Mandir, and this is the entire donation theft case that we've been very closely tracking. Now, there is an SIT report, remember, that's been submitted, and from the revelations of that, what we learn about is that 8 have been accused in the Ram Mandir donation theft, and all 8 accused have been arrested now. The FIR named 8 accused men in the Chanda Chori case, and the trust general secretary's driver's name is also mentioned among those 8 as accused. Champatrai's driver, Tinnu Yadav, arrested. All 8 named accused in the Ram Mandir offering theft case, and all of them have now been, in fact, put behind bars. The police have taken all 8 names accused into custody. Remember, as we were mentioning, it is the SIT report that had been submitted earlier to the chief minister. There was a team that was formed to, in fact, make a detailed investigation into what exactly was happening in the Ram Mandir and where was all the donations going in terms of cash, jewellery. Arrest documents have now been prepared for all 8 who were named in that very investigation. The police have also taken all 8 named accused into custody at this given point. First FIR was registered regarding the Sri Ram Janmabhoomi Tirth Kshetra donation incident. The case registered at the Sri Ram Janmabhoomi police station based on the complaint of the trust member, Krishna Mohan. That's where it all started from. With that, we have our colleague joining us on the broadcast with more details on the same at this given point. Simar Chawla. Simar, a very good morning to you. What more are we learning about these 8 people who've been arrested in connection with this case? One of them happened to be Champat Rai's driver. Now, the opposition is also mounting with their demands about the fact that all of these 8 who've been named, they are all small fish. There is bigger fish involved in this entire donation theft case.
1: Hey, good morning, Shreya. That's a big development as far as the whole Ram Mandir legit donation theft case is concerned. Well, as far as the latest development is concerned, FIR has been registered against 8 people and some unknown person. That remains to be seen on the part of the investigation. If the name

0: in terms of any of the other member who was involved in this case, then his name will be open. But as far as these eight people are concerned, these are the people who were responsible for counting the notes and for the transportation and oversee the whole process. Now, one of the main accused is said who is Tinnu Yadav, a close aide of Champat Rai, the General Secretary of the Trust. Now, the questions are being raised, as you rightly pointed out, by the opposition leader. As far as Akhilesh Yadav, the SP president, is concerned, he has raised serious concern and said that, you know, small fissures are being framed and some big fissures are being left out in this very particular case. He also alleged that the SIT was even formed so that just before registering the FIR, the documents, the trail and the proofs, you know, could have been erased. So that has been the allegation as of now. But as far as the police investigation is concerned, the FIR is registered. Now, at around 10 o'clock, all the accused who are in the police custody will be, in fact, placed in front of the medical board. The medical will be done, and around 4 in the evening, they will be placed in front of the remand magistrate and judicial custody will be given. So the due process has started, the investigation has started, the political allegations are in fact coming. We are also seeing Arvind Kejriwal, the Aam Aadmi Party chief, and also Sanjay Singh will be there in Ayodhya today to, in fact, for the Darshan and the Ram temple. So these are the developments that has happened in this very particular case. At one hand, where the parallel investigation is going on after the preliminary findings of the SIT. On the other hand, the politics also going on. Now it remains to be seen that what further developments we're going to see in this very particular matter.
1: Very true, Simar. These are some very big allegations that have been made, and especially with the fact that there's evidence or documents which could have served as evidence that's been tampered with in the investigation as well, during the investigation as well, and some big people have been pointed fingers at, be it politically, be it from political leaders in the opposition or otherwise at this given point. On that very note, viewers, let's quickly, in fact, take you through all the developments into this very story so far. It's the Ram Mandir donation scam probe that has now widened, with an FIR being filed, arrests being made, and more people are now under scrutiny as we speak. Sources say investigators are questioning several individuals, including some being not even named in the FIR, as the probe gathers pace and triggers a political showdown. The FIR names 8 accused: Avinash Shukla, Anukalp Mishra, Manish Yadav, Ramashankar Mishra, Tinnu Yadav, who is Champat Rai's driver, Subhash Karunesh, and Lovekush Mishra. The complainant has alleged that the group systematically stole the temple donations and offerings. And as the investigation, in fact, expands, it's the Samajwadi Party chief, Akhilesh Yadav, who has questioned the very probe, alleging that only small fish will be punished while the big fish will be sparred. VHP leader Alok Kumar, however, has welcomed the FIR, saying that the organization is satisfied with the police action and wants all who have been named guilty to be brought to justice at this point.
2: नमस्कार, मैं आज तक से बोल रहा हूँ. 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
1: Well, with the probe now widening, let's quickly take a look at some of the biggest points that we have focusing on while we speak of this very scam, the probe, what's come out so far within the probe at this given point. Large-scale investigation is underway, as we have been tracking that, with the SIT in fact conducting the investigation and having submitted the very report. More suspects are now likely to be questioned. Remember, there are 8 people who've been named as accused. There is FIR that's been lodged against the 8. But those aren't the only ones who are being questioned. The list of people, even suspects for that matter, who are being questioned outnumber the ones who are mentioned in the FIR so far. Even those who are not named in the FIR basically are now under scanner. Multiple individuals and roles are being scrutinized. It's not just one particular aspect or one particular wing of authority that is being looked at, associated with the temple, that's being looked at when we speak of this very probe. Multiple authorities, multiple individuals are being scrutinized and are facing the heat of the investigation at the given time that we speak. Complainant alleges there is a systematic theft of donations. Here is where he's in fact gone ahead. The complainant has gone ahead and even spoken about the modus operandi of how this might have been going on, because they've said that the cash, the jewelry, all of basically the donation that's been stolen, it wasn't just done in the temple premises itself. It was done even when it was in transit. So there's a lot that's come out in the probe so far as well from the report, and a lot that needs to be investigated to piece the puzzle together and basically put all of those who are responsible for this particular crime behind bars. With that, we'll also be taking you through a particular report because, you know, viewers, when we're speaking of Ram Mandir, we're speaking of millions of devotees, we're speaking of thousands of prayers that come in. Faith, it's a matter of faith at the end of the day. The earlier, when we had seen such a situation come up with regards to a very temple, very different note, but we had seen the kind of furore that it had caused. And similarly, even in Ram Mandir, we do see people also coming out to react similarly. Now, the offering at the temple is an act of faith at the end of the day, be it in the form of donation or be it in the form of any particular kind of prasad for that matter. But from alleged fake ghee and silk dupattas at Tirupati to silver offerings at Vaishno Devi and missing valuables at Padmanabha Swami, a series of controversies have raised troubling questions over the management of India's sacred spaces. Who takes the responsibility, and judiciously so? That remains to be the question. Take a look at this report as we bring to you a congregation of all of what has happened so far in these cases.
2: Every temple begins with faith. A folded hand, a whispered prayer, an offering made with devotion, with the belief that it reaches the divine. But what happens when that faith becomes someone's business, and when devotion is exploited? The latest controversy, the Ram Mandir. Donations made in faith siphoned off. An SIT probe, an FIR naming 8 people, and now arrests have followed. But this is not the first time. Just weeks before the Ram Mandir row, Sabarimala's alleged gold loot had already sparked a national controversy. Gold plating missing in the sanctum sanctorum, sparking anger and shock among Ayyappa devotees. The Keralam High Court stepped in. SIT probe continues. Tirupati. Not gold, not cash, but the sacred prasadam itself. Investigators allege adulterated ghee, made using palm oil and other substitutes, entered the laddu supply chain for nearly 5 years. Nearly 68 lakh kilograms worth around 250

0: crore rupees. A CBI-led SIT has charge-sheeted 36 accused. The ED continues to investigate the money trail. And another Tirupati controversy. This time, the temple Hundi. CCTV footage surfaced showing donation theft during counting. BJP leaders alleged over 100 crore rupees were siphoned from devotees' donations. The allegations are contested and the case remains under investigation. The question did not end there. The same script repeats at Vaishno Devi. Devotees offered silver as an expression of faith, but testing allegedly found the offerings contained just 5 to 6% silver, the rest cheaper metals. And even at the world's richest temple, at Sri Padmanabhan Swami Temple, questions were raised over missing valuables. Around 70-80 grams of gold, the sacred Vairanama ornament, the allegations that a gold ceremonial lamp had been replaced with a lower value substitute. Police flagged serious security lapses. The questions remain, who was responsible? Different temples, different states, same betrayal. Faith offered, trust stolen. The loss did not measured in crores, but in broken devotion. The question now, who will protect faith from those meant to protect it? Bureau Report, India Today.
1: On that note, viewers, we are now taking you to our next breaking, which is with regards to a story that's now coming in from Uttarakhand. It's developing still. The Nyang Uttarakhand cop standoff now comes to an end after hours of late night standoff that we've seen. The Nyang's call off the march. It was a protest march that was in fact organized by the Nyang Sikhs, and they had come out to demand the release of those four Nyang members who had in fact come out to be arrested during a clash that had broke out in Karnaprayag. Now, normalcy prevails in the region after all of these developments have taken place for the last 24 hours. Nyangs agreed to return to talks with the authorities, and the Nyangs and the curb standoff went on as late as 3:30 a.m. in the night. So, yes, overnight we had seen the standoff continuing, and now, as of this morning, what we are learning about from Uttarakhand, from Dehradun specifically, is that the standoff has come to an end. And things have started to return to normalcy as the Jathedar agreed to call off the very march. Hours-long standoff between the Uttarakhand administration and the Nyang Sikhs, who had arrived from Punjab and Himachal Pradesh as a part of a previously announced plan to march to Uttarakhand on June 25th over the Nagrasu and Karnaprayag Gurdwara dispute, finally ended following overnight negotiation. Now, the Nyangs agreed to return after talks held between the district administration, police officials and representatives of the Sikh community at the Gurudwara in Dehradun's racecourse area, which concluded at around 3:30 a.m. on Friday. With this, the situation in Dehradun begins to return to normalcy after an entire day of tension. In fact, as we speak, these are the visuals of the very standoff that took place till late last night. Take a look at the responses we've received so far into the story.
2: सुबह से ही फुलहाल बॉर्डर के पास में लगातार कुछ बंदोबस्त किए गए थे, जिसमें काफी सारी संगत ने हमारी बात को मानते हुए पोंटा साहब वापस लौटना स्वीकार किया था। उनका हम धन्यवाद देते हैं। कुछ लोग वहां से 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
4: I'm at the Jogiwala Chowk right now, and you can see behind me the visuals. Police is checking at the moment because the border is sealed following the concerns of Nehang community marching towards Rishikesh and probably

0: Shifting our focus to the Lohagarh murder case that only gets murkier with each passing day as the cops continue to investigate what exactly happened at that very fort from where Ketan was pushed into the 400-meter deep gorge. Now, Sia has signalled the lover, Chetan, to push the fiancé. These are the latest details and revelations that come out in the investigation. Chetan was the one who pushed Ketan from Lohagarh Fort Cliff. The killer duo's bizarre murder justification. Duo killed Ketan as they didn't want to elope. Feared that eloping will bring disrepute to the family. As opposed to what? At this given point, well, that's definitely a question to be asked to them. But at the end of the day, there is a life lost. Because somebody, the duo, this particular duo thought that eloping would bring disreputation to the family, dishonor to the family. So the better way out would be to plan a murder and go ahead with it. And that's what they in fact did, which is why Ketan Agarwal is no more as we speak. So this is the latest at this given point. And remember, when Sia's parents spoke to India Today yesterday, even they said that if Sia is indeed found guilty in this entire case, she should be facing the appropriate action and justice should be sought for Ketan. Now, on that very note, we have Omkar Wable joining us on the broadcast with more details on the same. Omkar, a very good morning to you. These are the latest details. What we are given to understand now is that it was Chetan who had pushed off Ketan from the Lohagarh Fort Cliff. That is one aspect of it. And the second aspect being a very bizarre one at that, where the duo seems to be justifying this very act by saying that this, if we had eloped instead, that would have brought disreputation to our family. As opposed to what at this given point? Well, only they can answer that.
1: Well, exactly. The way investigation has intensified, there are some revelations in the whole investigation. So one thing is very clear that Sia was the one who initiated the whole plan, and she initiated she cooked the whole conspiracy. But now when the investigation is going ahead, police sources are saying that initially both tried to shift blame on each other, and which is quite common tendency in criminal during interrogation. So eventually Sia admitted that she cooked the conspiracy, and Chetan was also plan of everything. But the interesting thing is Chetan Chaudhary was not ready to accept all these things, and he all the time he was claiming he was on the fourth boat, did not go to spot from where this Ketan Agarwal was pushed off from the cliff. So contradictory statements were going on, but still, the way interrogation intensified, it went ahead. So finally, the conclusion is Chetan is the one who pushed Ketan Agarwal from the cliff to the gorge, and Sia Goyal planned everything. She cooked the conspiracy and intruded.

0: included her boyfriend Chetan Chaudhary into the whole plan.
1: Right, Omkar, thank you for bringing us those latest details into this very investigation. Viewers, that's where it all stands so far as we speak of what the probe reveals. The person who had pushed Ketan at the end of it was, in fact, Chetan and not Sia. Sia was the mastermind of this entire plan. And on that note, we are going to take you through the details of what now seems to be a case of love, dhoka and dhakka. Well, yes, the name may sound a little bizarre at this given point, but these are the kinds of cases that are coming to the forefront, which is even more bizarre. The fact that a person feels that ending a life is more of a viable option than actually confronting the situation, breaking up, or even confronting the family and trying to make them understand that, you know, this is not something that we want to go forward with. Well, what exactly happened here? Push Ketan plot. This is what we're giving to details to you about. Sia was the one who gave Chetan a pre-planned signal. So there was an entire plan in place. There was a CCTV footage that had been revealed yesterday, which showed that the killer duo had in fact met a day earlier. An entire plan had in fact been probably finalized in that very meeting, that this is how it's going to go about. This is how they will be executing the very plan, which had failed in the past few attempts. This was not the first attempt, let us remind you that. Sia's signal was to sit down, and Chetan pushed Ketan off the cliff after that very signal. Sia and Chetan chose murder over elopement. It almost seems like they've done somebody a favor with that particular choice that they made. But at the end of the day, because of that one wrong choice, it is this particular person who's lost their lives. Duo feared elopement would bring disrepute to their families. Duo initially blamed each other for the murder. Chetan first denied being at the crime scene itself, which is after what the police had come out to see, that there was a person who was in fact loitering within the premises of the Lower Guard Fort in a hoodie on a really hot day. And that's what had really tipped them off to, in fact, track the movements of that very person. And that's when they realized it was Chetan. Sia later confessed to the very crime. And that's where it all began to unfold from. That is the reality behind what Sia had first claimed was a simple accident. An unfortunate accident in which Ketan had lost their lives. On that note, let me just quickly also bring to you details with regards to how the case has developed in terms of investigation in the last 24 hours. The Pune murder case is taking new twists with investigators probing an alleged murder, conspiracy and fresh claims now coming from the family of the prime accused. In an exclusive conversation with India Today, Sia Goyal's parents said their daughter should face punishment if she is found guilty in Ketan Agarwal's murder. Sia's father said that if his daughter is proven guilty, the law should not spare her. He even said that she should be hanged and punished for her actions if the allegations against her are indeed established in court. At the same time, family insists that they were unaware of any relationship between Sia and the co-accused Chetan Chaudhary. They claim Sia had approved of the marriage, liked Ketan, and appeared happy with the relationship, which is something we'd even seen in the videos that they had in fact put up together. The last one being of the proposal itself. Meanwhile, India Today accesses the first images of Sia and Chetan plotting Ketan's murder. On June 17th at 4:30 p.m., it was a day before Ketan's murder, that Sia and Chetan entered a cafe in Pune, ordered food and plotted the very crime. At around 5:30 p.m., just about an hour later, is when they left the very cafe. And that is where we are, in fact, assuming that this entire plan was given a green signal to be executed the very next day.
2: इसमें जो भी आरोपी हो जो भी जैसे कि अभी आपने मेरी मिसेस को पूछा कि वो आपकी बेटी है अगर वो मेरी बेटी भी अगर दोषी पाई गई तो मैं तो यही कहूँगा कि कोर्ट इसमें देर नहीं करे उसको भी वही किले पे लेके जाके उसको भी सेम उसी अवस्था में वहाँ से धक्का दे के उसे भी खत्म कर दिया जाए
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1: We are keeping a very close track of that case and bringing you all the updates as it proceeds, as the investigation proceeds. But right now, viewers, we'll be slipping into a short break. And on the other side, do stay tuned as we're tracking another big story from the state of Bengal this time. It's a big UCC push by Shivendu Sarkar, where West Bengal mulls tabling the UCC bill. Bill likely to be brought next week after Uttarakhand, Assam and Gujarat. This will be the fourth state to bring about UCC, if indeed it's tabled.
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7: I promise to stick to the economic questions, but being a journalist, I have to ask you this. The Ukrainian President Volodymyr Zelensky wrote an open letter. Your first reactions are?
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Welcome back, viewers. On the top of the segment, we have breaking news coming in from the international arena. This is Iran firing on a cargo ship that had reported earlier on Thursday being hit by a projectile as it attempted to pass through the Strait of Hormuz. Two U.S. officials have come out to report this to Reuters now. Iran's Persian Gulf Strait Authority says ships transiting Hormuz outside its authority is not guaranteed safe. UN's shipping agency has

0: said it has temporarily paused its evacuation plan for stranded ships and seafarers out of the Strait of Hormuz following the latest ship attack, as per AFP. So these are media reports that are coming in at this given point of time with regards to the Strait of Hormuz and how operations are currently, in fact, paused in this particular strait, especially after that entire situation that took place in Switzerland, the talks that took place in Switzerland, and yet the first round didn't seem to really have any results, or more like a particular solution to the deadlock that was already there in the Strait of Hormuz. 2 days of respite after there was the MOU signing, and then back to square one when we speak of the Strait of Hormuz. Pranay Upadhyay joining me on the broadcast with more details on the same. Pranay, very good morning to you. What are the details we're learning about this particular cargo ship that was reportedly hit in this particular situation in the Strait of Hormuz?
1: You know, as far as this cargo ship is concerned, this was targeted by a projectile reportedly from the Iranian site in the Strait of Hormuz. And the two, it was confirmed by the U.S. side. And the Iranian Persian Gulf Authority has also said that the ship transiting Strait of Hormuz outside the authority does not carry any sort of guarantee. And in fact, UN Shipping Agency has also said that it has temporarily paused its evacuation plan for stranded ships and seafarers out of the Strait of Hormuz following the latest ship attack. And this has really caused panic in the shipping industry, because the industry, which was expecting some sort of relief after the agreement between United States and Iran, this is that tension has flared up. And reportedly, this ship was transiting from the alongside the Iranian coastline, the other side of the Strait of Hormuz. And in fact, as per the latest social media post by the PGSA, the new Persian Gulf State Authority established by the Iranian side. This authority has said and advised that the vessel's passage outside the designated routes are not covered by the safe passage guarantee, insurance are and related liabilities, and any consequences arising out of this unauthorized rerouting or routing shall be a responsibility of that vessel owner. This is clearly a threat, and in fact, that is the reason why most of these ships are stuck there, because it's not the attack, but the threat of attack, and nobody wants to risk like a $1 million ship in such a situation, unless there is a guarantee that no cargo ship will be attacked. And that is the reason, that is the biggest concern, Ashraya, that, despite having all these, assurances, all these statements, the situation remains critical. And in fact, let me add that, yesterday only, Government of India issued an advisory in Tehran, in Iran, saying that all the Indians should remain cautious and vigilant, those who are in Iran. And in fact, Indians are advised not to travel to Iran. So all these things are being said about, the normalcy or the improvement in situation. But the utmost caution should be exercised in this situation.
0: Pranay, let me just say this, that while definitely there is a fear amongst these countries and the vessels that are trying to, cargo ships specifically, that are still stranded at the Strait of Hormuz, there's also an impact that's already seen in the markets when we speak, and this is the oil market that we're speaking of, because of this particular ship being hit by a projectile near Oman. And what exactly is that impact? And Pranay, I'll come back to you with a question on this. Oil prices have now jumped up 2% after the cargo ship was hit by projectile near Oman. And two of the U.S. officials have come out to tell Reuters that Iran had fired on the cargo ship near the Strait of Hormuz. And it was the U.N. Maritime Agency that paused its Hormuz ship evacuation effort after the suspected attack. Now, Rystad says that Gulf storage is 50% to 60% full, risking output curbs if the traffic lags. So oil prices rose more than 2% on Thursday after this cargo vessel was hit by an unknown projectile near Oman at this given point. So this is what we're learning about the oil prices as well at this given point, as an impact of this particular cargo ship being attacked in Oman. That is near Oman. But that's not all, viewers. There is prices, in terms of the crude prices as well, that have seen a major change at this point as we speak. Let's take you through that breaking before bringing Pranay back into conversation. So we are now speaking of the Brent crude prices that continue to plummet, in fact. Oil prices dip further to $74.88 per barrel. The WTI crude prices reaches near first week of wartime. In fact, that's as low as we see, because if you take a look at the crude prices pre-February 28th, it was near this particular value itself, close to $70 per barrel. In fact, to be exact, on February 28th, it was $71.60 per barrel. WTI crude was $67.02. And March 2nd, on February 28th, and on March 2nd, it went to $71.23 per barrel. Now, the Brent crude prices have now dipped to $74.91. This comes in definitely as a big relief at this given point. But at the same time, will the prices be able to sustain itself at this very level? That seems to be a big question, especially with regards to how the talks proceed from where it was left at Bergenstock in Switzerland. Again, we have Pranay back with us on the broadcast. Pranay, Brent crude prices, we're looking at it inching closer to the pre-war time in terms of where it stands currently. But the big question would be, will this price sustain itself? Of course, comes in as a much needed aspect at this point for the rest of the world, given the fuel crisis we've all been looking at.
1: Absolutely, Shreya. This is a relief the world is looking for. In fact, this is a thing even the Indian economy is desperately wanting these crude prices to go down and at least reach the pre-war level. And in fact, these are the indications, because if you see the figures for the future trade of crude oil or Brent prices for the August trade, in fact, it has gone down to pre-27th of February 2026, because the Brent crude prices for August were traded at $72 per barrel. And in fact, the Western Texas intermediary oil, it has lost almost 76%, and it has gone down to $69.358 per barrel. But the recent incident of targeting of a cargo ship has actually impacted the oil prices. And in fact, the reports are there that the oil prices have shot up by 2%. So it's a marginal increase. But certainly, this is the oil fluctuation caused by the geopolitical situation. And in fact, the efforts are on to contain the oil price rises, in fact, to normalize the situation and bring the oil prices back to pre-war level. And if such situation continues, this oil fluctuation is certainly going to impact the global economy, which is already experienced by many economies, including the Indian economy, because in the recent months, we have also witnessed oil price rise.
0: Very true. The oil prices, the rise in these oil prices have really, really been a pinch on the pocket for people across the world, not just in India at this given point. So yes, viewers, this is the latest with regards to the crude oil prices. But on the other hand, we are getting more news that we'll shift our focus to. Three states so far, Uttarakhand, Gujarat and Assam. And now it may be turn for Bengal, as West Bengal may be likely to adopting UCC soon as we speak. Yes, that is the Uniform Civil Code that we're speaking about. Sources say that the Uniform Civil Code bill is likely to be introduced in the West Bengal Assembly next week itself. The Suvendu Adhikari-led BJP government is likely to introduce the bill in the state on Monday during its ongoing budget session of the Assembly. Remember, ahead of the 2026 Assembly elections, the BJP had pledged in its manifesto that UCC would be implemented within 6 months of coming to power in the state. If passed, Bengal would follow the states such as Uttarakhand, Gujarat and Assam in adopting the measures aimed at establishing a common set of personal laws across communities in the country.
2: Rashtra ki suraksha hamare liye sarvopari hai. 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
0: Now to take a quick look at the states that already have the uniform civil code in place for them. Number one would be Goa, which continues with the colonial era UCC, not the one that's been introduced by the BJP-led government right now. Uttarakhand, which was implemented in Jan 2024 under the BJP-led government itself. Gujarat passed the UCC bill in March 2026 under the BJP government, and Assam passed the UCC bill in May 2026 under the BJP government. And now, while these are the states which already have the UCC in place, let's take a look at the momentum that's being built across these BJP-led states where we might be looking at the UCC being established next, being implemented next. Number one on that list is West Bengal. That's the fourth state, likely to be the fourth state at this given point. Maharashtra under Chief Minister Devendra Fadnavis, Madhya Pradesh as well. We have Rajasthan and Chhattisgarh. These are the 5 states that we're looking at in terms of where UCC could be implemented next. And on that very note, viewers, we are wrapping up the bulletin right here this hour. But on the other side, as we come back, we will take you through a horrifying story. It's quite surprising what's come about here in a Muharram celebration, procession for that matter, a mock car blast during a Muharram procession in Ujjain sparked controversy. More on this on the other side. Stay tuned as we come back.

0: 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Norway will take on France at Foxborough, Massachusetts, where the winner of the match wins Group I. France is the favorite at minus 150. Meanwhile, Spain will take on Uruguay in Guadalajara. If Spain wins the match, they win the group. Spain is minus 210 to capture 3 points. 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
3: Talking about the food habits and everything, which has ignored the protein of egg. They have shown only the vegetarian food. Many call this as a saffronization.
4: Yeah, of course.
3: This is a textbook of an NEP and CBSE syllabus.
4: See, this itself, that is what we were trying to say. Let us keep education out of political agendas. We don't want saffronization of education at any given point of time in any part of the country, because we want a secular, democratic education where people have to think scientifically, and they have to lead the country from the front, the youngsters. We cannot saffronize this thing. The food habits should be very, very particular, medically, scientifically proved. Food matter should be concerned about it. They are trying to make it as a Hindu food or a Muslim food or a vegetarian food or non-vegetarian food or avoiding egg and all that. This is not right. Food is the food we consume it for a health purpose as such, and there should not be any politics out of it. Saffronization of education like this means is not acceptable to Congress.
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0: 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Meanwhile, Spain will take on Uruguay and Guadalajara. 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
2: Marking the International Day Against Drug Abuse and Illicit Trafficking, Chief Minister C. Joseph Vijay flagged off the Start, Run, Stop Drugs Anti-Drug Awareness Marathon near Anna Memorial on Kamarajar Salai in Chennai. Tamil Nadu Chief Minister Joseph Vijay and Minister Adav Arjuna also participated in the run themselves amid a sea of other participants.
3: Oh, that's it.

Very good morning, viewers. Welcome back. You're watching Fast Up on India Today with me, Sriya Kundu, and we're tracking all the top stories of this very hour in this bulletin. First, before getting into the breakings and the top stories, we will take you through the headlines. Amid twists and turns in the Lohagar horror, accused's parents speak to India Today and Sia's parents say punish her if she's guilty. Parents stand by justice, not Sia. Parents deny knowledge of Chetan Link. Chief Minister Yogi cracks down on Chanda Chores of Ram Mandir. All eight accused named in the FIR have been arrested. Temple Trust's close aide also held. UP Police to investigate the SIT findings. Akhilesh hits out, says small fish being caught. Opposition to Yogi government, arrest Champathrai. It's a big UCC push by Suvendu Sarkar. West Bengal mulls tabling UCC bill likely to be brought next week. After Uttarakhand, Assam and Gujarat, Bengal may now become the fourth state to implement the UCC. Sacrilege row keeps Chief Minister Bhagwant Mann under fire. Mann blamed by the Punjab Chief Minister hits back and the man who blamed the CM has now been given a reply to. He's denied buying Bhagwant Mann's mask as well himself. Rakes up fraud forensic report charge. Chief Minister Mann has floated mask man theory at this point.

0: Shifting our focus to a case, a story that we've been tracking very closely through the days. It is unfortunate what came about, but now India Today brings you the inside details of the chilling murder that took place in the Lohagar case. Now, what we are looking at is the fact that how was Ketan Agarwal pushed off that very fort into the cliff? Now, the probe details accessed by India Today has come out to reveal that Sia gave Chetan a pre-planned signal by sitting down. After receiving that very signal, it was Chetan who pushed Ketan off the fourth cliff, leading to his death. The probe also revealed that the duo chose murder over elopement, fearing that eloping would bring disrepute to their families. During the investigation, they initially tried to blame each other for the murder. Chetan first denied being at the very crime scene, while Sia later confessed to her role in the very crime. Meanwhile, in an exclusive conversation with India Today, it was Sia Goyal's parents who condemned her and demanded strict action if indeed she is found to be guilty. Sia's father said that if his daughter is proven guilty, the law should not spare her. He even went ahead to mention that she should be thrown off the same cliff from which Ketan was in fact pushed as a form of punishment. At the same time, the family maintained that they were unaware of any relationship between Sia and co-accused Chetan Chaudhary. They claimed that Sia had agreed to the very marriage and the fact that she liked Ketan and appeared happy with the very relationship. So everything was consensual. Earlier, India Today had accessed CCTV footages of Sia and Chetan allegedly plotting Ketan's murder on June 17, just a day before the entire plan was executed, at around 4:30 p.m., just a day before the murder. The duo entered a particular cafe in Pune, ordered food, allegedly planned the entire crime, and around 5:30 p.m., just an hour later, they left the very cafe.
1: जैसे कि अभी आपने मेरी मिसेस को पूछा कि वो आपकी बेटी है अगर वो मेरी बेटी भी अगर दोषी पाई गई तो मैं तो यही कहूंगा कि कोर्ट इसमें देर नहीं करे उसको भी वही किले पे लेके जाके उसको भी सेम उसी अवस्था में वहां से धक्का देके उससे भी खत्म कर दिया जाए
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0: On that note, Omkar Wable joining us on the broadcast with more details on the same. Omkar, what are we looking at in terms of the details coming in front of the investigation? Because now what the probe is revealing is that Chetan was the one who pushed Ketan off that particular cliff. And it was Sia who kept giving him signals in terms of when to push, where is the exact spot that would be perfect to, in fact, execute this very crime.
3: Well, now it is completely clear that it was not an accidental death. It was a pre-planned conspiracy, murder conspiracy. But the important thing is, investigation has also revealed that Sia took initiative to cook whole plan. She was the one who initiated everything, and then she included her boyfriend Chetan Chaudhary in that plan. But now, when the investigation has intensified, police sources has confirmed that initially, both were trying to blame each other. Their statements were completely contradictory. So, after the investigation, and like it is still going on because both will be in police custody till 29th of June. So, while investigation is underway, police sources are clearing that both were present on the fort. But initially, Chetan denied that he was present on the fort, but he completely denied that he was not there on the spot from where Ketan Agarwal was pushed to the gorge. So that is, later on, police also interrogated Sia Goyal, they cross-verified, they asked some cross-questions, and that is how they suspected. And then now they came to the conclusion that he was present. They both cooked the plan. Sia took initiative, and that is how they executed the murder. They met each other, had coffee, and brewed plan in Pune's Lullanagar Third Wave Cafe. India Today has already accessed those CCTVs where both are hanging out with each other. They were in the coffee shop for almost an hour. So they cooked everything, and later on they executed the plan.
0: Very true. And with each passing day, the details only come out to show the brutality of the crime and how cold-blooded the murder was at the end of the day. And we are tracking this very case very closely. Omkar, thank you for those latest details into the investigation. And as we proceed, we have more news coming in. Let's quickly take a look. On that note, viewers, we have breaking news coming in. This is with regards to actor Darshan's son, who is now at the center of a particular controversy and the center of an accident that has sparked an entire controversy in Bengaluru's RR Nagar. Initial reports, in fact, claim that a Ford Endeavour linked to Vinish hit a two-wheeler, triggering a heated argument with the locals at the very spot. However, Darshan's wife, Vijayalakshmi, has dismissed the reports as misleading. In a clarification posted on social media, Vijayalakshmi said Vinish was not driving the very vehicle and had only stepped out to check on the two-wheeler riders after the very incident. She maintained that their driver was not at fault, claimed that the riders apologized and said no one was injured in the very incident. Now, the clarification comes amid widespread speculation on social media over the very accident. This is what we're learning at this very point with regards to the entire episode. Sagar Raj joining me on the broadcast with more details on the same. Sagar, very good morning to you. What more are we learning about this entire car accident that had taken place and the fact that the car is linked to Darshan's son, actor Darshan's son, Vinish?
4: If you notice that he was seen in center of controversy, he got out from the car and he was arguing with the people over there. And that's when people realized that maybe he might be driving. But there was a clarification from his mother and the wife of actor Darshan, where she has categorically mentioned that it was the driver who was driving the vehicle. And they came across an incident and Vinish was just got down from the vehicle and he was checking the vehicle. There was no role of Vinish in this. And it was the driver who have completely involved in this particular incident. And this clarification comes after his video had gone viral on social media.
0: Right, Sagar, thank you for bringing us those details. Viewers, this is what we're tracking from the state of Karnataka at this given point. This particular controversy sparked off from that accident and the links found of that very vehicle with actor Darshan's son, Vinish. Those are the details we have for you so far. We'll keep a very close track of what happens as the probe continues. On that note, viewers, we are taking you to breaking news next, and this is with regards to another episode of egging that we see that's coming from the state of Bengal. On Thursday evening, an agitated mob targeted the residence of Ashwini Mukherjee, the former chairman of the Barasat municipality, throwing eggs at his house in what they termed as an egg therapy protest. The protesters demanded answers regarding rampant corruption in municipality recruitment and promoting, as well as his disproportionate assets. This is what we are learning about. This is yet another addition to the list of such episodes we've been looking at take place in West Bengal with regards to a crowd of people egging leaders at different levels, for that matter. These are mostly leaders associated with the previous outfit, the ruling outfit in the previous regime, which was the TMC. This time, on Thursday evening, it's an agitated mob that targeted the residence of Ashwini Mukherjee, who was the former chairperson, the chairman of the Barasat municipality. This is what we're looking at. That's the very house that was, in fact, the recipient of these very eggs. And this is what's being called an egg therapy protest by the very mob, which engaged in this unruly behavior. Anupam Mishra joining me on the broadcast with more details. Anupam, very good morning to you. What more are we learning about this particular recent episode of egging that we see coming in from Bengal?
5: For the past 1 month, we are witnessing a series of eggs being hurled on TMC leaders and former MLAs, or what you call it, former chairperson. So this is the latest incident that happened in Barasat yesterday. People have thrown eggs on Ashwini Mukhopadhyay, the former chairman of the municipality. And it's happening every day. You know, TNC people, TNC leaders every day all over the West Bengal. So this is one of such kind of incidents. People are calling it egg therapy in West Bengal these days, and people are throwing eggs to TNC leaders and MLAs while they were being taken to court, or when police is coming to their home. Even sometimes people are going to the residence of these people and throwing eggs. So this is the one of the latest incidents that happened yesterday at Barasat in North Delhi, Supergana.
0: Right, Anupam. Thank you for bringing us all those details with regards to this particular case. And on that very note, viewers, we are wrapping up this segment of the Bulletin right here, but do stay tuned, because on the other side, we'll be bringing to you an exclusive conversation with former SG Harish Salve with regards to what really makes an Indian citizen a citizen here. What are the documentations that really will be considered? He decodes the entire latest ruling that's come in with regards to the Indian passport. In conversation with Maria Shakil on the other side, stay tuned as we come back.
6: 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Meanwhile, Spain will take on Uruguay in Guadalajara. If Spain wins the match, they win the group. Spain is minus 210 to capture 3 points. 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
9: Is the world really sleepwalking into another world war?
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When it comes to making headlines, Kylie Jenner and Timothée Chalamet rarely stay out of the spotlight for long. Just when the couple seemed to be enjoying their most loved-up chapter yet, the internet found itself obsessed with a new question. Is Kylie expecting a child with Timothée Chalamet? Or is it simply the internet doing what it does best? Over the past few days, social media platforms have been flooded with claims suggesting that Kylie is pregnant with Timothée's child. The speculation began after posts from unverified accounts claimed that she was expecting her first child with Timothée. One such post racked up millions of views, while another shared an alleged ultrasound image claiming it belonged to Kylie. The speculation spread like wildfire, leaving fans divided and eager to know whether there was any truth behind the claim. However, as things stand, there is no credible evidence to support the pregnancy rumors. Neither Kylie nor Timothée have made any official announcement. While the latest speculation has sent the internet into overdrive, fascination surrounding the couple is hardly new. Their romance first grabbed headlines in 2023 when they were seen sharing affectionate moments during Beyoncé's birthday concert. Over the following months, appearances together at New York Fashion Week and the US Open appeared to confirm the relationship. More recently, the pair continued to attract attention during the NBA Finals, where Kylie joined Timothée courtside. While a baby would mark Timothée's first experience of fatherhood, Kylie is already a devoted mother to daughter Stormy and son Ayre, whom she shares with former partner Travis Scott.

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2: 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Meanwhile, Spain will take on Uruguay in Guadalajara. If Spain wins the match, they win the group. Spain is minus 210 to capture 3 points. 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
4: Good evening. You're watching NewsTrack with me, Maria Shakil. What makes Indian an Indian? That's the question on everyone's mind right now. Why? Because the Ministry of External Affairs has reignited a debate over citizenship after the government reiterated that a passport, while proof of nationality for travel purposes, is not conclusive proof of Indian citizenship. So if a passport isn't a proof of your citizenship, then what is? Aadhaar isn't, a voter ID isn't. And as India grapples with the citizenship conundrum, the question is it time for one nation, one citizenship ID? Before I bring in India's top two legal minds, former Solicitor General of India and Senior Advocate Harish Salve and Senior Advocate of the Supreme Court Siddharth Luthra, here's a report.
5: What makes an Indian citizen? The clarification from the Ministry of External Affairs may have sparked a political storm, but the fact remains that that's neither a new rule nor a new policy. In fact, this has been the legal position for decades under the Passports Act and the Citizenship Act, and has also been repeatedly upheld by courts. Let's break it down. According to the Ministry of External Affairs, a passport is primarily a travel document. It establishes a nationality for international travel, but it is not conclusive proof of Indian citizenship. The government also says that while passports are ordinarily issued only to Indian citizens, the law contains limited provisions that allow passports to be issued to certain non-citizens in public interest. That, the centre says, is why a passport alone cannot legally settle the question of citizenship. And it's not just passports. The law also distinguishes between identity documents and citizenship documents. An Aadhaar card proves identity. A PAN card is meant for taxation. And a voter ID establishes that a person is enrolled as an elector. But according to the legal position, none of these documents by themselves conclusively prove Indian citizenship. So then what does? India currently has no single universal citizenship document. Instead, citizenship is established through a combination of official records, such as birth certificates and records, domicile certificates, PAN cards and voter IDs, school and college certificates carrying birth and parental details, government service records, and citizenship registration certificates issued by the Home Ministry, which can also be relied upon. Courts and tribunals may examine other official records as well, including bank, post office, and LIC documents showing residence in India. Citizenship registration certificates and other documents accepted by courts and tribunals. In short, under the Citizenship Act of 1955, citizenship is determined by the totality of documents and not by one document alone. But then should that be the case? Should it be a simpler case of one country, one citizenship document, whatever it is? As of now, India's citizenship is decided not just by a combination of documents, but a combination of rules. If you were born in India before July 1, 1987, birth in India is generally sufficient. But if you were born after July 1, 1987, at least one parent must have been an Indian citizen. And for those born after December 3, 2004, the law is stricter. Both parents must be Indian citizens, or one parent must be an Indian citizen while the other is not an illegal immigrant. So the answer to who exactly is an Indian citizen is complex and not decided by just one document such as the passport. Should India look at perhaps simplifying the citizenship question to a master document, or keep the answer as composite and pluralistic as the very soul of India itself? Bureau Report, India Today.
4: Joining me first on the show is Harish Salve, former Solicitor General of India and senior advocate. Mr. Salve, let's start with the basic question every Indian is asking today. If I am an Indian citizen and I hold a valid Indian passport issued by the government of India after multiple scrutiny, why is that not enough to prove my citizenship?
6: You know, this whole discussion obviously tells me all other problems of seriousness in India are behind us. Hormuz is open. So let's make a fuss about something innocuous, which the Ministry of External Affairs has said. A passport is not a document to prove citizenship within your country, legally. A passport is an international convention. If I'm an Indian passport holder and I come to the United Kingdom or I go to France and I say I'm an Indian citizen, I show them my passport, they can't say, how did you get an Indian passport? That passport is conclusive proof of my Indian citizenship outside India. How do I prove my citizenship in India is answered by, for what purpose do I need to prove my citizenship in India? The purpose, the regulation which govern the purpose will tell you what documents they accept. So if, for example, for an MP or an MLA's election, the Election Commission makes rules. If that rule says, bring your driving license for proof of address, does your driving license become proof of address? No. Your driving license is a license for allowing you to drive a vehicle, but it serves as a proof of address. So a passport is a document which may become a proof of your citizenship. Some people may accept it. Some people may say, I need something more. It all depends on the context. You can't decontextualize. See, the Passport Act doesn't say for all purposes the passport shall be deemed to be proof of citizenship. We need a law like that. But then the moment we talk a law about that, everybody gets all flustered about the National Citizenship Register.
4: Yes.
6: So, that's the problem.
4: Okay, Mr. Salve, you know, we now have the Citizenship Act, the Passports Act, as you were speaking about, and exercises like the special intensive revision of electoral rolls operating simultaneously. Are these legal frameworks speaking to each other, or are we creating the possibility of different standards being applied to the same citizen?
6: See, it's not different standards. That's what I'm trying to tell you. The Citizenship Act tells you on when you can claim to be a citizen of India by birth, naturalization, etc., etc. Okay? The conditions and when you can, how you lose your citizenship. And those are the things which the Citizenship Act addresses. The Passport Act was not even there till 67. The Passport Act came, we used to issue, it's not that we did not issue passports before 67, but the Passports Act came in 67. It's the famous Satwant Singh Sahni judgment.
4: That's right.
6: When the Supreme Court said the right to travel abroad is a part of your civil liberties. And therefore, if you need a document to travel abroad, the government of India should give it to you. That's what Manika Gandhi's judgment also said. So it is the right to travel abroad. The passport is linked to that. All that the Ministry of External Affairs says is your passport is not, for all purposes, proof of Indian citizenship. But that doesn't mean that if tomorrow your news channel says we will employ only Indian citizens and say, to prove your citizenship, bring your birth certificate or your passport, and you produce it. End of the matter.
4: Okay.
6: Ministry of External Affairs is not telling different authorities on what they should accept as proof of citizenship.
4: You know,
6: all a straw and a teacup.
4: The government says that a passport is merely a travel document, as you said, with regards to what the Ministry of External Affairs has been saying. A passport is merely a travel document, so it's not a conclusive proof of citizenship. Yet, under the Passports Act, it is the state that issues that passport after a verification process. Are we drawing a legal distinction then that makes sense in law but leaves ordinary citizens confused and, as you rightly said, perhaps a storm in a teacup?
6: See, that's what I'm telling you. Obviously, other things are going well, that somebody picks up on an innocuous statement in an MEE circular and makes much about it.
4: Mm.
6: The passport is proof of residence, if proof or is not proof, depending on what the person who wants the proof is saying.
4: Mm.
6: If I say I want proof of your, I think about 200-300 million out of our 1.4 billion have passports, even if that much.
4: Mm.
6: So I think 60% or 70% of Indian population doesn't even have passports.
4: Mm.
6: So it's not that a passport is a must for proof of citizenship.
4: Mm.
6: Now, this context, I mean, let's talk about the elephant in the room. All this has happened because of the SIR, right?
4: That's right.
6: Now, if the SIR says, I will want 5 separate documents, including passport, because they also want to test the waters on, did you get your passport on correct representations? See, if I've got a passport from India and I land in the UK, they can't say, how did you get it? France can't say, how did you get it? But India can definitely say, we have some complaints. How did you get your passport? We want to see your original birth certificate. Correct?
4: Mm.
6: The authority who issued the passport can always revoke it if you wrongly got it. It's in that context they are saying, passport is not meant to be a proof of residency. It is a proof for traveling overseas.
4: Hmm.
6: A driving license is not meant to be a proof of your residential address. It is meant to permit you to drive a car. But a lot of people say, we will go by the address in your driving license. Okay. A ration card is meant to allow you to obtain rations.
4: Hmm.
6: Correct. It's not a proof of residence. But many people say, bring your ration card. We will assume that the ration card is the correct address.
4: Okay, sir.
6: So we are confusing the purpose of a document and what it may be used for.
4: I'm going to break it down further and ask you another question, which is now erupting because of this entire debate. If tomorrow someone's citizenship is questioned despite holding a valid passport, where does the burden of proof lie then? On the citizen or on the state that issued the passport in the first place?
6: See, let me tell you. Today, suppose Andhra government, I'm naming any government, I have nothing for them, or the Orissa government or any government says, I'm making the scheme that poor Indian citizens will get free gas.
4: Mm.
6: Prove to me that you're an Indian citizen. And somebody lands up with a passport and says, here I am, I proved it. And they'll say, no, we reject your passport. A court may well tell them that you must have good reason to reject the passport. Why are you rejecting the passport? It's perfectly good proof. So that would be an arbitrary thing to reject such a strong proof of evidence of citizenship. The real problem is something else. We need a document like Europe has the ID card.
4: Yes.
6: We need a document for that. But then the moment you start talking about that, then everybody's blood pressure goes up because of all the narrative we have around the National Register of Citizens.
4: But wasn't Aadhaar supposed to be doing that job? You know, one document as you're talking about. This is a big talking point in the country today. That's why we are talking, sir.
6: When Aadhaar was issued, they said, we will not go behind verifying your citizenship. We will go by existing records. We have a migration problem. All over the world, countries are now today very exercised about the migration problem. We have our problem with our neighbors on the east about migration. So if national identity register is to be made, and you can take it from me, 99% of Indians will have no issue, their names will be on the register. Trouble comes in these certain border areas where you have these kind of problems, and like we had in Bengal. So like the Election Commission said, when I'm doing a special intensive review, I need the following documents. Mm. You can challenge it, saying, when I have one, why do you need the other? The Supreme Court examined and said, okay, if they produce one, two, three, it's good enough. So how I'm asked to prove my citizenship, if somebody puts unreasonable conditions, you can challenge that condition, saying, when I have a passport, why do you ask for more? Is very different from saying that a passport is a document to prove citizenship.
4: Okay, that brings me to my last question on the show, Mr. Salve. Looking beyond the immediate controversy, does India need a clear legal framework on what conclusively establishes citizenship?
6: But that's a debate to be had. That's a debate to be had. Should we have a national register of citizenships like in Europe? Then we issue an ID card. And that unless the ID card is revoked for all purposes, that ID card is valid. Should we have, but that will have to be by a law, whether by amending the Citizenship Act or by amending some other law, and that's a matter of detail. But you need, and once that is done, you have a national register of citizens. You want to escalate the Aadhaar card to that, you can change the Aadhaar Act and say, and it shall also be proof of citizenship. But then you may want to just make sure that any wrongly obtained cards are eliminated. So this is a debate to be had. The moment as we start talking about it, then immediately you'll have a bigger conflagration of, oh, this government wants to throw out people of the community, etc.
4: Mr. Harish Salve, always a pleasure speaking to you, sir. Thank you so much for joining us and explaining this entire conundrum around citizenship. Joining me now on the show is Siddharth Luthra, Senior Advocate of the Supreme Court of India. Mr. Luthra, I appreciate your time. Let me begin with a question that's troubling many viewers. If I have a valid Indian passport issued by the Government of India, why is that still not sufficient to establish that I'm an Indian citizen?
7: It's a very simple thing. Citizenship and a passport are governed by two different legislations. So a passport can be issued to a non-citizen also. There are different categories of passports. A passport may be issued to a citizen, certain categories of persons, and non-citizens. So, for example, let's say a person comes to India as a refugee, you can get a passport. Mm. It does not mean that implies citizenship. Citizenship is governed by a law called the Citizenship Act and by the Indian Constitution, where it lays down that till nine, you know, there are four categories.
4: That's
7: one
4: right.
7: is by naturalization. That is, I'm a foreign national. Let's say I'm a US citizen. I come to India and I apply for citizenship by qualifying the residential criteria. Secondly, by birth. If you're born between 1950 to 87, then 87, there are different categories in 2003 onwards. The third is by descent. My parents were citizens, or one of my parents was a citizen, and they've not migrated to, let's say, Pakistan or Bangladesh, as the case may be. So these are the categories of people who will be considered citizens under the Indian Constitution and under the Citizenship Act. However, the passport is a travel document issued to you to enable you to travel. It can be given to citizens and certain categories of non-citizens.
4: So the government's clarification may be legally correct, but Mr. Luthra, does it change the relationship between the citizen and the state? Can the state issue a passport after verification and later say that document is not conclusive proof of citizenship?
7: The point is, even now, irrespective of the clarification, a passport can be a proof of citizenship if you are a citizen. So what is important is inherently you have to be a citizen, not just a holder of a passport. If you're a citizen and you have a passport, the passport is indicative that you're a citizen holding an Indian passport. But the converse may not necessarily be true. Holding a passport does not necessarily imply that you fulfill all the categories of citizenship. And this is, it's really an identity paper.
4: We are looking at multiple identification cards, Aadhaar card, voter ID card, ration card. Is there a danger that different authorities could end up applying different tests for citizenship? If that happens, then who ultimately protects the citizen, the executive or the courts?
7: The citizenship is governed purely by the Constitution of the Citizenship Act. If you fulfill the criteria under that, your citizenship cannot be doubted. Mm. However, the identity papers are one means of establishing your identity and your linkage with the Indian nation. But eventually, all of them have to fulfill the criteria under the Citizenship Act and the Constitution. If you fulfill those criteria, you're safe. But you can't just say, I have a ration card, therefore treat me as a citizen, or I have an Aadhaar card. Remember, Aadhaar is an identity card. If you look at the concept of Aadhaar, what is the idea? The idea was that let us fix the identity of Siddharth Luthra, Maria Shakil. Tomorrow, let us say you gave your name as, or I gave my name not as Siddharth Luthra, but as James Luthra. I would get stuck with the identity of James Luthra with those biometrics. I would never be able to revert back to Siddharth Luthra. So the point is this, Maria, there are two sets of parameters, two sets of legislations, and by conflating the two, we as citizens, and this is the problem with multiple identifications, ideally what should happen was your Aadhaar should be linked to your passport and should also be linked to your citizenship and for non-citizens also. And it should be easy for any authority to check, based on one biometric check, whether you are an Aadhaar-holding citizen or Aadhaar-holding non-citizen.
4: Okay.
7: Because Aadhaar can also be issued to people who are resident in India but not necessarily citizens. So that's the whole catch. And that is the clarification of the government is only a means to show that for the purpose of SIR, we will not consider passport as conclusive proof of citizenship.
4: Okay.
7: So I don't think the government has thrown a spanner in the works, but they've really brought out a clarification, which is going to create a debate, because a lot of us, as you rightly noted, are people who have said, okay, I have a passport, that's good enough for me. And that's the way it is.
4: Okay, so that brings me to my last question to you, Mr. Luthra. Has this debate then exposed a larger gap in India's legal architecture? Is it time then for Parliament or the Supreme Court to clearly define what constitutes conclusive proof of citizenship so that this question doesn't arise every few years?
7: I think you're absolutely right. What we need to do is we need a comprehensive interpretation, legislatively or judicially, of the criteria that allows you to claim citizenship under the Citizenship Act, and what are the documents necessary, because we live in a world in an era of digital or documents. So that needs to be put in place so that tomorrow, I am sure that the line is not going to change each time I reach a certain line. The finish line can't keep moving, and it can't be a moving target. That is the challenge for a citizen, and that is very important. If you see the process that happened in West Bengal also, a lot of people who had identity papers are still struggling to prove that they are, you know, residents under the SIR categorization. Therefore, it is important for us to have consistency across legislations. And perhaps the Passports Act may need to be tweaked a little more, and the Citizenship Act need to be more clearly defined, so that all of us, you and I, feel a sense of comfort when we are sleeping at home, not that tomorrow somebody will say, who are you?
4: Okay, so let me ask you one more question then. Citizenship and passport and multiple such acts we are looking at, of course, this is coming in the background of the SIR exercise, which has taken place in multiple states as a pan-India exercise. So, Mr. Luthra, who is an Indian citizen? If I have an Aadhaar card,
7: said once again,
4: that's the proof of residence.
7: If you are an Indian citizen, you can possess a passport, but possessing a passport does not necessarily imply you're an Indian citizen. If you look at the schedule to the Passports Act, the rules under the Passports Act, it makes it very clear that passports are identity documents to enable you to travel. That's it. And that is a distinction we must understand. And it is important, as I completely understand your point of view, understanding of the law is something which needs to be, you know, elaborated by governments of the day, any government. They must give certainty to us, for us to know who are we after all.
4: All right, Siddharth Luthra, Senior Advocate of the Supreme Court. Pleasure having you on my show, sir. Thank you for your time. So what began as a legal clarification has now snowballed into a political slugfest. The opposition has linked the passport row to a possible backdoor NRC, while the BJP accuses its rivals of spreading misinformation. I'm leaving you with this report. Thanks so much for watching.
8: For millions of Indians, a passport is far more than a document for international travel. It is a badge of identity, a symbol of belonging. But one clarification from the Ministry of External Affairs has now sparked a political storm. The ME has reiterated that while passports are issued only to Indian citizens, a passport by itself is not conclusive proof of citizenship.
9: Ministry of External Affairs has clarified that a passport alone cannot be considered as the proof of Indian citizenship. And this comment has ignited a new debate. Ministry of External Affairs, answering a contextual question, made it clear that a passport cannot be used as the proof of Indian citizenship alone. There is a provision, there are a set of laws and documents that are needed to procure your Indian citizenship proof. But a passport alone cannot be considered as your citizenship or your proof to be an Indian.
8: The clarification isn't new in law, but it has reignited an old political debate. The opposition has seized on the statement, questioning how a document issued after extensive police verification can still not establish citizenship.
10: सवाल बहुत स्पष्ट है. अगर हम सिर्फ पासपोर्ट तक ही सीमित रहे तो पासपोर्ट तो भारत के नागरिकों को ही मिलता है. चीन के नागरिकों को भारत का पासपोर्ट मिलता है क्या? ये सरकार उन्होंने अपने तरफ से गलती की 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कोशिश

0: CAG report has been submitted where they have mentioned that there was a lot of discrepancy and allegedly irregularities in Grihalakshmi scheme, sir. How do you see?
1: See, CAG report is a very important document and the government of Karnataka is serious about it, and we will take the cognizance of the report given by CAG, and we will see what reforms to be brought in the administration. We'll definitely do. The CAG reports always cautions every government, whether it is a Karnataka government or whether it is Maharashtra government, whether it is Madhya Pradesh, whether it is the government of India. CAG points out certain things, how to get reforms, where the administrative lapses are being highlighted. We will take it very seriously. This is not the first time CAG has made a such report. Even in PM Kisan program, huge reports have been given. And in 23-24, government of India is also borrowing loans to the extent of more than 15 lakh crores also has been highlighted with them. So these are all, government of India has ignored the CAG reports, and government of Karnataka considers the CAG reports and will get the reforms. And if they will subject it to, already we are verifying the beneficiaries, and irregularities are found and ineligible candidates have taken any benefits, which will be recovered.

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4: 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Where are you? CP Plus. Upar wala sab dekh raha hai.
5: Marking the International Day Against Drug Abuse and Illicit Trafficking, Chief Minister C. Joseph Vijay flagged off the Start Run Stop Drugs Anti-Drug Awareness Marathon near Anna Memorial on Kamarajar Salai in Chennai. Tamil Nadu Chief Minister Joseph Vijay and Minister Adhav Arjuna participated in this very run amongst other sprinters.
6: நிரூபித்து வரும் நம்முடைய மாண்புமிகு தமிழ்நாடு முதலமைச்சர் அவர்கள் இன்றைக்கு ஸ்டார்ட் ரன் ஸ்டாப் ட்ரக்ஸ் கையெழுத்திட்டு சிறப்பித்துக் கொண்டிருக்கிறார்கள். பலத்த கரவழியோடு உற்சாகமாக மாண்புமிகு.
5: Very good morning, viewers. Welcome back. You're watching India Today. And this hour, we bring to you the burning question with me, Sriya Kundu. And we will be tracking all the top stories of the day right here in this hour. But before that, let's quickly first take a glance at what's making the headlines. Amid twists and turns in the Lohagarh horror, accused parents speak to India Today. Sia's parents say punish her if she's guilty. Lohagarh murder case gets murkier. Sia signals the lover Chetan to push fiancé. Yogi Adityanath cracks down on Chanda chores. All 8 accused named in the FIR arrested. Temple Trust close aid also held. Uttar Pradesh Police to investigate the SIT findings. Akhilesh hits out, says small fish being caught. Opposition to the Yogi government arrest Champath Rai. And it's a big UCC push by Shivendu Sarkar. West Bengal mal-stabling UCC bill likely to be brought up next week. After Uttarakhand, Assam and Gujarat, Bengal may become the fourth state to bring UCC. Sacrilege row keeps Chief Minister Mann under fire. Man blamed by Punjab Chief Minister hits back, denies buying Bhagwan Mann's mask, rakes up fraud forensic report charge. Chief Minister Mann floated mask man theory.

Did you know improper disposal and use of batteries can spark fires? Improper disposal of rechargeable batteries in household trash, overcharging, and using incorrect charging cords have caused multiple fires in trash and recycling centers, collection trucks,

Ujjain Muharram procession sparks a row. Car hung from a crane at 40 feet and blown up. Two youths on the van waving flags booked. Organizer Shoaib and crane owner have also been booked.

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You thought dengue was a monsoon problem? Well, it's time to think again. Because even in the middle of May, in the thick of heat, Delhi's already seeing its highest dengue cases in 5 years. Now, as per the MCD, the city saw more than 100 cases in the first 4 months of this year. This is way higher than cases seen between January and April since 2022. April alone saw 52 cases this year, and these numbers should worry us all. Because dengue used to be a monsoon problem, now it's striking almost year-round. Here's what's worrying doctors and health officials. Mosquitoes are breeding earlier, surviving longer, and spreading faster. Unseasonal rain, hotter temperatures, water collects literally everywhere in the city, right? Now, what is even more concerning is that mosquitoes that spread dengue doesn't really need dirty drains or even giant puddles, right? For instance, it can breed in broken bottles that are littered around in the house or in your terrace or AC trays, even a plant pot or a tiny bucket on your balcony you kept but later forgot about. And the challenge with dengue is not just any other fever. It can crash your platelet count, cause internal bleeding, severe dehydration, extreme weakness, and in some cases where it leads to internal bleeding as well, doctors are also worried because infections are showing up earlier than expected this year. The worrying rise says something bigger. Our cities are heating up. Rain patterns are getting weird. Construction is everywhere. Water storage is messy. Mosquitoes are basically winning the urban planning. So the message here is also that we only don't wait for the government fogging vans to save us, but also check our own houses, balconies, coolers, cots, buckets, pet bowls, rooftops as well. Also, use safe methods of mosquito control inside our home, including mosquito repellents. Remember, dengue does not come only during monsoon anymore. It is already here.

0: Very good morning, viewers. Welcome back. You're watching India Today, and this hour we bring to you India's agenda. With me, Shriya Kundu, where we are tracking all the top stories with the latest updates coming in. But before all of that, let's quickly first take a look at the headlines. Amid twists and turns in Lohagarh horror, accused parents spoke to India Today. Sia's parents say, punish her if she's guilty. Lohagarh murder case gets murkier. Sia signaled lover Chetan to push fiancé. Yogi cracks down on Chanda chores. In the Ram Mandir donation scam case, all eight accused named in the FIR have been arrested. Temple Trust close 8 also held. UP police to investigate SIT findings. Akhilesh Itsaut says small fish being caught. Opposition to Yogi government arrest Champath Rai. Big UCC push by Shivendu Sarkar. West Bengal mulls tabling UCC bill likely to be brought next week. After Uttarakhand, Assam and Gujarat, Bengal may become fourth state to bring UCC. In the sacrilege row, where we see Chief Minister Mann continuing to be under fire, a man blamed by Punjab Chief Minister now hits back. Denies buying Bhagwan Mann's mask, breaks up fraud forensic report charge, and Chief Minister Mann had floated the mask man theory. Ujjain Muharram procession sparks row. Car hung from crane at 40 feet and blown up. Two youths on the van waving flags booked. Organizer Shoaib and crane owner have been booked. We're beginning the bulletin with our focus down south, specifically in the state of Tamil Nadu, where Chief Minister Vijay has taken an oath along with the youth against drug abuse. Marking the International Day Against Drug Abuse, Tamil Nadu Chief Minister Vijay flagged off a massive anti-drug awareness run along Chennai's Marina Beach before surprising hundreds of participants by joining them for the very run earlier this morning alongside Minister Adhav Arjuna. Now, while we are tracking the story, we also are bringing to you the visuals of how he had participated in the marathon himself alongside those young sprinters earlier in the morning. And now he, in fact, ended up taking an oath with the youth against his resolve against drug abuse. Now, remember, if we speak of drug abuse, this was a very crucial part of his campaigning as well when he was, in fact, fighting for elections earlier in the year. Let's take a look as to what he said in that very oath that was taken up by him and the youngsters who participated in this very event.
1: Bodhai palakkathal yerpadum thiye velivugalai நான் முழுமையாக அறிவேன். நான் போதை பழக்கத்திற்கு ஆளாக மாட்டேன். மேலும் எனது குடும்பத்தினரையும் நண்பர்களையும் போதை பழக்கத்திற்கு ஆளாகாமல் தடுத்து 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
0: Anaga Kesav joining me live on the broadcast. Anaga, very good morning to you. We see Chief Minister Vijay being up and about since morning, being a very active part of this anti-drug abuse campaign. It is World International Anti-Drug Abuse Day as well. And as he celebrates it, he's taken this oath. You know, what's very crucial is that anti-drug abuse is something which he's been very closely associated with. Even during his campaign, he's been very vocal about how he wants Tamil Nadu to be completely drug-free. So this reflects in his participation today.
3: That's right. In fact, he has taken a pledge along with the youngsters here early morning in Chennai. He says that he'll help eradicate drug menace in the society. He also urges the youngsters to not indulge in drug abuse and to also help their friends and families who have been victims of drug abuse to come out of that. So there it is, Chief Minister Joseph Vijay, early morning. He's 52 years old and has taken a jog early in the morning along with Adav Arjuna and Busi Anand. He was running near Marina Beach along with a big host of youngsters. This whole event was to urge youngsters to not indulge in drug abuse. In fact, like you pointed out, it is a foremost priority for this government to completely eradicate drug abuse and to make sure that the law and order situation is maintained in the state. And therefore, Vijay is there taking an early morning run and also taking a pledge along with youngsters to curb drug menace. And he also says that help other people who have been victims of drug abuse, and let's all unitedly eradicate drug menace in Tamil Nadu, is what he says.
0: Very true, Anaga. And, you know, it also comes out to be very motivating when the leader takes such keen interest in this particular campaign. It's not just something that he's spoken about. We see him not even walking the talk at this given point, but since early morning, quite literally running the talk, as we could see him being a part of that marathon along with all the people who had participated. So, that comes in as quite a motivation to people and sets an example for many.
3: Well, that's true. In fact, on that whiteboard, he also says that sports say it, drugs the video, which translates to pick up sports and drop drugs. Vijay there. In fact, this was a sports-related event and therefore Adav Arjuna, the sports minister, was also present. So this was a way for Vijay to also promote youngsters to pick up sports instead of indulging in drugs. The reason why he took that early morning run was to inspire so many youngsters in Tamil Nadu to pick up sports, to play more outdoor sports and to cut down drug menace and drug abuse. And therefore, he went on to that whiteboard and say, cut down drugs, start your early morning run. Let's all run together. Let's all be happier and healthier and not indulge in drug abuse. In fact, those visuals that are running on our screen are going viral at that moment. Vijay dressed in a black T-shirt while all his ministers and second-in-commands dressed in white T-shirts, all of them taking an early morning jog, an early morning run. The sole reason is to inspire so many youngsters who follow Chief Minister Joseph Vijay to pick up sports and, most importantly, to do running every single day and not indulge in drugs.
0: I mean, Anaga, if we are talking about looking the part, I think Chief Minister Vijay has always dressed to impress, and he his attire always sets him apart, be it his chief ministerial attire as well, that black suit that he owns, or even today as we saw him in that running attire in black, as you also mentioned. But just also, Anaga, what is very inspiring to see at this point is the sea of participants who had turned up that early in the morning, 6 a.m. in the morning. It's a Friday, though a holiday nonetheless, but even then, people coming out of their houses, participating, and that really shows the awareness with regards to how much people do want Tamil Nadu to be an anti-drug state and completely be drug-free at this point.
3: You're absolutely right in pointing that out, that too early in the morning at 6 a.m. for so many youngsters to come out there. And one other main point of attraction, you know, could have been to see Chief Minister in person. You know, he is still a superstar in the minds of all the youngsters in Tamil Nadu who voted for him. So one main reason that could have drawn a lot of these youngsters was that they could possibly get a selfie with Vijay. In fact, there was also this one instance in that event where he sat on a two-wheeler and took a selfie with a bunch of youngsters who had turned up all, you know, early morning for that event. Therefore, huge crowd indeed, all youngsters. Friday morning, early in the morning, in fact, at 6 a.m., coming in large number to Marina Beach to take part in this anti-drug menace and to participate in a sports event in running. In fact, we believe it was a 3-kilometer run that the chief minister took part in. You know, he took intervals, he was jogging, he was running. Adha Varjuna was also there, the second in command, running with him, with so many people following Vijay. In fact, Vijay was also all smiles throughout. Even yesterday, he took part in a bus-related event. He sat inside a bus and then took selfies with the conductor there. So really, it looks like Vijay, you know, through his role of being a chief minister, is also getting to do those simple joys and simple things in life that he could not have done as being only a superstar actor. So therefore, a lot of youngsters there really following Vijay, getting inspired by his vision to promote running, to promote sports and to cut down drug menace.
0: True, and he's always been a leader on that front, who's right in the center of the helm of affairs, and that really comes out to be very inspiring for the people when you go out there and participate in things alongside them. You know, I will ask you this, Anagha, that what else is planned for the day when we speak of Chief Minister Vijay, especially for this very campaign? Just a brief response.
3: Well, in fact, his plan for the day would be to continue his duties in secretariat. Every morning he comes there sharply and leaves on time in the evening. So Chief Minister will carry out his day-to-day activities as planned. And today was an early morning run that was planned. In fact, it was a sudden event that was planned early in the morning. So he'll get back to secretariat to discharge and will carry on with his meetings as was planned.
0: Right, Anagha, thank you for bringing us all those details about this particular event that Chief Minister Vijay himself took part in. It's a marathon early in the morning. Right before that, he took that oath along with the youngsters in Chennai to start running and stop drugs. That's the campaign. That's the name of the campaign. But basically, it is International Anti-Drug Day, on which he participated in this marathon to create awareness about making Tamil Nadu drug-free, a cause that he's been fighting for since his days, campaigning days, before even having become the chief minister. And now we see him taking part in all of these initiatives alongside the CFS supporters, who were also a part of this marathon, who were also a part of this very cause, and to spread awareness early in the morning. They all, in fact, came in and took part in this marathon, which, in fact, was followed by this oath-taking, which Vijay also took part in. He, in fact, led the very youngsters to take that very oath with him with regards to practices to ensure a drug-free Tamil Nadu at this point. So these are the visuals that we will leave you with on this particular story. On that note, however, we are shifting our focus to a different story at this coming point from the same state. Sources now are coming to say that M.K. Stalin is to contest in Trichy East. Well, that's a big question mark on it, but that's what we are learning about. K.N. Nehru's recent comments only yesterday had spoken about how Stalin will be back in the assembly. Well, Anbul Mahesh was earlier expected to contest from Trichy East, the seat that Vijay has in fact given up because he, in fact, stuck to the other seat that he won the elections from. The constituency became vacant post Chief Minister Vijay resigned. Remember, Chief Minister Vijay had come out to contest elections from two seats, representing two seats, and he had won both. So he had to give up one. Trichy East is the one that he gave up. And now, from what we're learning from our sources, is that there is a possibility M.K. Stalin might be fighting from this particular seat. Well, while it was senior leader Anbul Mahesh who was also being speculated to be contesting from Trichy East, who is it that shall be leading the DMK from this particular seat is something we're keeping a close watch on. But this comes in as a big development. Remember, it comes in at a time when the Tamil Nadu Assembly has seen many such developments take place in terms of a war of words between TVK and the leading opposition in the House, that is the DMK. Only recently we had seen there was a banter, there was an exchange, fiery exchange at that between Chief Minister Vijay and the leader of the opposition of the House, that is Udayanidhi Stalin, where Chief Minister Vijay had made this remark with regards to where is your father. He had narrated a story, drawing and basically an anecdote from that, to ask that very question, to pose that very question to Udayanidhi Stalin, that yes, you all keep making stories and pushing narratives out, but at the end of the day, where is your father in the House after all these tall comments that you've made? So yes, amid that heated controversy over those very remarks from Chief Minister Vijay, this is what we are learning about. Pramod Madhav joining me on the broadcast with more details on the same. Pramod, a very good morning to you. This will definitely, I wouldn't say come in as a surprise, but definitely come in as a big development for the DMK especially. If Stalin indeed does contest from Trichy East and ends up winning, then he will be back in the assembly and probably leading the DMK up against the TVK government.
4: Good morning, Shriya. This is a very important development that we are seeing in the state of Tamil Nadu. And the important aspect is that we are still putting it with a question mark over here, because our sources were giving us information that there is going to be high chance of the former Chief Minister M.K. Stalin to contest once again. But we were not sure if he wanted to do that from either which constituencies, because in the state of Tamil Nadu right now, we have 6 constituencies vacant, as 4 MLAs from AIDMK resigned simultaneously together and they went ahead and joined TVK. One more MLA from AIDMK, Vijay Bhaskar, has resigned. And we presume probably by Monday he might join TVK. That is still pending. And then we also have to cheese where the Chief Minister contested, and he has also resigned because he is still presently the MLA from Perambur. Apparently, we were earlier told that there are high chances of the former Chief Minister and DMK President to actually contest from Thiruvarur, that is earlier Kalinga Karunanidhi's constituency. But it looks like there are recent developments and talks still going on where there are high chances that he might go ahead and contest in Trichy East as well, because that is one of the strongest bastions for K.N. Nehru. K.N. Nehru, the first senior leader, is from the Trichy area. And we were also, there were talks earlier about Anbil Mahesh contesting from there, but it looks like, all these are developing right now. So that's the reason we're giving it with a question mark, whether ex-CM Stalin will contest from Trichy East. But looks like the talks have begun. And, yesterday, K.N. Nehru, while speaking on this also, he went ahead and said that Stalin is going to soon, once again, enter the assembly and he will take charge. So this has charged up all the rumors over here, Shreya.
0: Right, Pramod, thank you for bringing us all those details. On that very note, viewers, the very remarks that we were referring to earlier made by DMK MLA K.N. Nehru with regards to how Stalin will soon be back in the assembly. Well, we'll play that out for you as to what exactly was said by him.
5: நேற்று வரைக்கும் கம்முனம்தான் கட்சிக்காரமா, நேற்று இப்படி பேசினாமா, அதுல இருந்து கிளம்பி உட்காந்தான். எல்லாரும் தமிழ்நாடு முழுவதும் கட்சிக்காரன் மேல இதை விட்டுட்டு தேடக்கூடாது அப்படின்ற
0: On that note, we're shifting our focus to the neighbouring state of Karnataka. And this is news coming in from there. Bengaluru Metro passengers report delays in the train services on Thursday evening at Cubbon Park Station. Bengaluru Metro statement has in fact been issued on the same matter. As informed by the operations team, a temporary delay in metro train services occurred on the Purple Line due to a technical issue wherein the doors of one train at Cubbon Park Metro Station did not close properly. As a precautionary safety measure, commuters were safely deboarded at Cubbon Park Metro Station. The safety procedure took approximately 17 minutes to complete, resulting in a temporary delay to the subsequent 5 train services. The technical issue was promptly rectified by the operations and maintenance teams, and normal metro services have now been fully restored across the Purple Line. BMRCL regrets the temporary inconvenience caused and sincerely thanks commuters for their patience, understanding and cooperation. Chief Public Relations Officer, BMRCL, Tejasvi Surya, has also come out to in fact post on the same. What has he said? He has said, I was travelling on the Purple Line this evening and missed today's disruption by just a few minutes. I spoke to several fellow commuters and shared with them that I have written to the Commissioner of Railway Safety seeking an audit into the repeated disruptions. This is reportedly the 21st service disruption since January 2024. Tagging BMRCL, he has said, BMRCL must explain why this keeps happening and make public the root cause of every incident and tell Bengaluru what corrective measures have been taken. Commuters deserve transparency at the least, accountability and a metro that they can rely on. So we see politics already snowballing on this entire matter. And as far as the commuters who flagged the very issue go, this is the visual from June 25th. From the Cotton Park station itself, what the situation was like, where passengers were deported from that very metro train. And there was a safety protocol that was being followed because of a particular door that was not shutting. That's what the BMRCL has come out to say in their statement, justifying the very delay. But what Tejasvi Surya has had to say is that this is the 21st delay since January 2024. So that is what he's flagged at this point, that why is it that the metro services are consistently looking at such disruptions? Because indeed, it makes life difficult for daily commuters, for those who in fact use this mode of transport for traveling to their workplaces and back from their workplaces. Of course, disruptions, technical snags may take place, but how many times? Then, because if it's a repeated occurrence, then the question is raised with regards to the maintenance and the operations of these particular metro line. And that has now been put under question by Tejasvi Surya. Well, what is being done or how does the government respond to this? That's something we will keep a very close tab on. But right now, these are the details that we're bringing to you over the politics having erupted on the same. And the fact that there is an explanation and accountability that's been asked for, that's been demanded by the opposition in the state of Karnataka to explain why is it that these disruptions keep taking place repeatedly. This is what we're looking at. The BMRCL definitely has taken cognizance of the entire episode, but the government is yet to respond on the questions raised as well as this very incident as a whole.

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3: BKR representative Priyankar Ghe, who have yesterday mentioned that if at all if the farmers are unhappy with the Birdi project, they might go ahead and withdraw. But it all depends upon the high command and the government. And they said that if they are unhappy, they might give up the project.
4: No. See, one thing you should remember, the Karnataka government is committed to the welfare of the farmers and the safe and security of the farmers. Our priority is the farmer of the state. And we will not allow anything to go wrong with the feelings of the farmers. We will take them into confidence. We will complete deliberations will be done. And what is good for the farmers, what is good for the state of Karnataka, what is specially good for Bangalore city, and to address the issues of Bangalore city, including the traffic and congestion, we will definitely take a positive decision in the growth of the Karnataka, inclusive of the farmer. And High Command, Rahul Gandhi is committed to the country's farmers as such, and he will definitely guide the government and the Sidra. And DK Shukumar Saab also is committed because he hails from that particular region. He knows much better than anybody else about the farmers' issue on this Birdi farmers. But today I only criticize Mr. Kumar Swamy making this a political agenda as such when we invited him to come on 26th to deliberate on this, to debate on this, and he's trying to avoid and showing a double standards. Even the BJP and JDS is showing the double standard in the matter of farmers, which is not acceptable.
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0: Welcome back, viewers. You're watching India's Agenda, another very top of the segment here. We're tracking that story from Ram Mandir. An FIR has been filed and the Yogi government has swung into action in the Ram Mandir donation scam case. A case that was registered against 8 people involved in the scam on Thursday, and all 8 have now been arrested. The complainant alleged that the group systematically siphoned off temple donations and offerings. The accused are Avinash Shukla, Anukalp Mishra, Manish Yadav, Ramashankar Mishra, Subhash Karunesh and Lovekush Mishra, and Ram Shankar Yadav. Now, the last name, Ram Shankar Yadav, he's also known as Tinnu Yadav and is a very close aide. In fact, the driver of the Temple Trust Committee's General Secretary, Champat Rai. Meanwhile, the opposition, including the Samajwadi Party, has been targeting the Yogi government over the very matter. Akhilesh Yadav's party has demanded Chief Minister Yogi Adityanath's resignation, alleging that only the small fish will be punished while the big fish will be spared. The VHP, which played a crucial role in the Ram Janmabhoomi movement, has welcomed the action against the accused and demanded a thorough probe into the very matter. Now, amid this, it's Shiv Sena UBT that's also questioned the donations and asked where is the 4 kg silver brick that was donated by the party to the Ram temple. All these questions coming up, but right now, let's first take a look at the responses.
1: Namaskar, main aaj tak se bol raha hu. 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
2: जी.
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4: 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चाहिए.
0: You know, more as the probe is continuing, as the interrogations are taking place, political parties are really mounting the pressure on both the authorities involved with the Ram Mandir as well as the UP government at this given point. The latest episode would be with the Shiv Sena UBT now posing questions with regards to where did their donations go, because they're claiming that they don't even have a receipt of it or the whereabouts of where it all went.
5: Well, yes, indeed. In fact, this is the third party which has come out and given a reaction after the FIR has been registered. Yesterday, we saw Akhilesh Yadav first tweeted about it, said that the small fishes are being framed and the big fishes are being left voluntarily. And after that, we saw that Aam Aadmi Party, you know, Sanjay Singh gave a statement that the Champat Rai is being saved by the government. You know, maybe it's possible because he might have some secrets of the PM, PM or the Prime Minister itself. Now we have been seeing that the Uddhav Thackeray's party, you know, the Shiv Sena, that has also now come out in open and has attacked Bharatiya Janata Party in this very particular matter. In fact, they have raised the questions that by Uddhav Thackeray, more than 1 crore cash was being donated in the Ram Mandir and a silver brick. You know, there has been no receipt which has been given to the party as of now. It's been more than years and they haven't got the receipt, till now. So basically, all of the parties are trying to allege that a big theft has been taking place in the Ram Janmabhoomi donation fund. They're also trying to, establish the fact that all the small fishes, all the normal people who have been arrested, they are being framed, and the main people like Champat Rai and Anushka, they are, are being saved by the government. The people who have been arrested, 8 people, that includes, Iku Yadav, that is one of the close associate of Champat Rai. They were in fact involved in the counting of the notes, the transportation of the notes to the bank. But the procedure which was being overseen by Champat Rai, there has been no responsibility which has been fixed as of now. So I think these are the allegations. These are the points which has been raised by the opposition itself. And let me remind you, UP elections are on the corner. In a year, we are going to one of the biggest election. Aam Aadmi Party, who are in fact trying to gain ground in the UP, is trying hard to attack the BJP government and gain some momentum.
0: Right.
5: Samajwadi Party, on the other hand, we have been seeing has been vocal from the very starting. So yeah.
0: Very true, Simar. With elections approaching in 2027, this case actually will be playing quite an important role in terms of how each party, in fact, ends up doing. And each party is also taking it upon them to be a part of this entire story and question the government and the Ram Mandir authorities with regards to where the donations indeed went. On that note, we're shifting our focus to a different story. This is from Punjab. The alleged sacrilege row involving Punjab Chief Minister Bhagwant Mann is escalating rapidly, with fresh claims and counterclaims adding new twists to the very controversy. Hours after the Punjab Chief Minister released a video alleging that a Canada-based individual had used hyper-realistic face masks to resemble him, the man at the centre of the controversy has now come out to hit back. His name is Jagmant Samra, who had shared the viral sacrilege video and has now rejected Mann's allegations outrightly. Samra claims he neither purchased nor was paid to use the masks referred to by the chief minister and has challenged Mann to produce evidence to back his assertions. Meanwhile, India Today has also conducted a ground investigation into one of the facilities that were linked to the forensic report that was cited in support of Bhagwant Mann's defence. And what we learned after our team visited the address associated with the alleged forensic examination in Delhi's Janakpuri is that there is no forensic laboratory operating at the very site. There was no visible forensic infrastructure or evidence of any forensic analysis being conducted there. It was a cyber lab instead, the report which we'll play out for you just in a while. Staff present at the location also stated that no report connected to Bhagwant Mann's controversy has been prepared from the very premises. Take a look at the report with more responses coming in.
6: इस पूरे मामले में जिस साइबर लैब का नाम सामने आया, उस साइबर लैब में हम मौजूद हैं, यानी साइबर यान, ये तिलक नगर में है. लेकिन यहाँ पर जब हम पहुँचे तो हमें ये पता लगा कि अरुण और अंकित, जिन दो आरोपियों 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
0: Asim Bassi joining us on the broadcast with more details on the probe that continues, the claims and the counterclaims coming in from either side. Asim, a very good morning to you. You know, this case has been underway for some time. What's really concerning, however, is the report that we ourselves investigated into and saw that that forensics lab, which we were showing to our viewers a little while back, the forensics lab, that address that's been given in association with that very lab, there is no lab of that any sort. So, which really puts into question all the claims and the evidence that has been presented by the Chief Minister. It doesn't show him in the best of light at this point.
9: Yes, the entire thing has basically struck the Aam Aadmi Party over here, because they came very hard showing a forensic report saying that we have got a forensic report done and the person in the video is not Bhagwant Mann. But the Haryana police swung into action. They nabbed two persons on the complaint of Jaspreet Singh that 10 lakh was paid by Punjab police cops to manufacture this tailor-made report. And now, with things coming up, these kind of labs don't exist and they are not even having proper rules and regulations. So it's a big expose, and I think Aam Aadmi Party government is in a fix on this, especially on this forensic report which they obtained from Haryana. Secondly, yesterday, Bhagwant Singh Mann came out in open and showed another theory, saying that it was a mask. He said that some actor, some impersonator has been given a mask, and he wore his mask to make fake videos and defame him religiously. Opposition is not buying that theory. On the first hand, when Bhagwant Singh Mann appeared before the Kal Takht Jathedar, he said it's an AI video. Secondly, after the Gurugram report, he said that he is not the person in the video as per the report. And now a mass theory has emerged. But the bigger question is that Akal Takht Sahab gave a direction on June 15 to socially boycott Bhagwant Singh Mann. Akal Takht said that Mann had lied in front of the Akal Takht. But the direction which has come, it is on some other video in which you can see a person who is alleged to be Mann, it is an allegation, is sprinkling liquor on religious photographs. But the video which Bhagwant Mann has shown yesterday is something different. So
0: right,
9: there's a lot of thing happening now, because the opposition is not buying this theory of the mask, and also Jagmohan Samar has also surfaced.
0: Which is why
9: that,
0: the pressure the is still is there on the Chief Minister with regards to him answering correctly about this very video that's surfaced and also the probe that's continuing into it. Asim, thank you for all those details. Viewers, before we proceed, let me take you through a short timeline of how things in fact took place, the sequence of events that took place in this Mann sacrilege row. June 4th is when the complaint was submitted to the Akal Takht. And then January 4th that I'm referring to. January 15th is when the Chief Minister was summoned by Akal Takht Sahib and was questioned over the alleged video that Mann claimed was a video that was fabricated. Now, Jan 27, Akal Takht asks Mann to nominate two forensic labs, and what we see from May 27th to June 13th then is an investigation where reports from two labs have come out to conclude that the video was authentic. Then cut to June 15th. So all of these months in between, from Jan to May and then now in June, we see the investigation has taken its own time and taken place. Now, June 15th is when Akal Takht declares that Punjab Chief Minister is anti-guru. And June 16th, Mann denies being the person seen in this video. He comes out to make claims that it's not only fabricated, but it's an AI. And then he also goes ahead to say that this is a certain person wearing his mask. Several claims being made by the Chief Minister here. June 19th, Punjab government claims no match between the Chief Minister and the viral video. June 20th, Akal Takht releases the video of Mann's January appearance. Footage shows his questioning over the controversy. June 23rd, three days ago, Gurugram cops arrest two over the forged forensic report. So this is where it all stands at this given point of time. And on that very note, we're going to leave this bulletin at that. But on the other side, do stay tuned as we come up tracking that very horrifying and murky case of Lohagar murder, where Sia signaled lover Chetan to push her fiancé over into the cliff. This with more details on the other side. Stay tuned as we come back.

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4: 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Meanwhile, Spain will take on Uruguay in Guadalajara. 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
3: 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Meanwhile, Spain will take on Uruguay in Guadalajara. If Spain wins the match, they win the group. Spain is minus 210 to capture 3 points.
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5: Others create a storm so powerful that the entire industry is forced to take notice. And Peddi belongs to the latter category. Like a champion stepping into the arena and refusing to back down, Ram Charan's latest blockbuster has continued its dominant run at the box office, smashing records and winning audiences across the globe. As the film marches into its second weekend, Peddi has crossed an impressive 366 crore worldwide, including 206 crore rupees net in India, cementing its position as one of the biggest cinematic successes of the year. Interestingly, the film's team also announced that Peddi has emerged as South India's highest grossing film of 2026, adding yet another milestone to its remarkable journey.
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7: Hello and welcome. You're watching India Today. I'm Suesha Samant. A quick check of the top headlines. We're cracking through this up. Amid twists and turns in the Lohagarh horror, accused parents speak to India Today. Sia's parents say punish her if she is guilty. Lohagarh murder case gets murkier. Sia signaled lover Chetan to push fiancé.
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7: Yogi cracks down on Chanda Chores. All 8 accused named in FIR arrested. Temple Trust Close 8 also held. UP police to investigate SIT findings. Akhilesh hits out, says small fish being caught. Opposition to Yogi government arrest Champat Rai. Big UCC push by Shivendu Sarkar. West Bengal mulls tabling UCC bill. Bill likely to be brought next week after Uttarakhand and Gujarat. Bengal may become fourth state to bring in UCC. Sacrilege row keeps Chief Minister Bhagwant Mann under fire. Mann

blamed by Punjab Chief Minister. I beg your pardon. A man who was blamed by Punjab Chief Minister hit back denying buying Bhagwant Mann's mask. Rakes up fraud forensic report charge. CM Mann floated mask man theory. Ujjain Muharram procession sparks row. Car hung from crane at 40 feet and blown up. Two youth on van waving flags booked. Organizer Shoaib and crane owner also booked.

0: First up, we cut across to breaking details coming in. Three detained for van that blasted in Ujjain, the van that was blown up at a Mohorram procession. Flags were waved atop that van before the blast occurred. Three accused of being detained for arson during the rally. Mock car that was blasted during the Mohorram procession, where a van hung from a crane and it was blown up at the procession. Those pictures on your screens of what had happened at that Mohorram procession, where Le Phir Aagaye was written on vehicle that was blown up. This happened in Madhya Pradesh, in Ujjain to be precise, where the police has now detained three accused in the Mohorram procession incident involving suspended vehicle blast case. And they are also investigating further to who all were accomplice to this blow-up that had happened. But three accused who have been taken into custody, and take a closer look at those pictures as I also cut across to my colleague joining us on the broadcast with further details of what the police is saying and what exactly has happened, Rameshwar Sharma. But before that, Ravish Pal joining us on the broadcast. Ravish, aur jankari dijiye, ye jo teen accused jinko pakda gaya hai, inka kya role tha?
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0: All right, so those are the details coming in. Remember, three have been detained for the van blast that happened in Ujjain as further investigation is underway to why that happened, who conspired it, and what exactly was the motive behind carrying out an act like that to draw attention, but for exactly what reason. For the moment, we move on. More details coming in on the Ram Mandir donation theft that has been exposed further, where hidden cameras have uncovered the alleged scam. Sources say that hidden cameras allegedly caught employees who were stealing cash from the donation bundles while standing in front of visible CCTV cameras. Officials grew suspicious after donation boxes showed shortages of 500 rupee notes. And this, remember, was being taken out of bundles that were part of the donations. Despite usual collections of about 7 to 8 lakh rupees each, investigators allege that employees inserted extra notes into those bundles, then removed them later during transport to the bank to avoid any sort of detection. Police has also recovered around 10 lakh rupees from the home of one of the accused. According to the report also alleges that devotee who donated jewelry, including earrings, nose rings, bangles and anklets, was stolen before the official inventory was registered. Investigation claims some of the stolen donation money was deposited into a suspect's personal bank account. The report alleges security lapses and recommendation-based hiring enabled the theft inside the donation counting room. Simar joining us live with further details. Simar, aur kya jankari aa rahi hai, kis tarah se ye CCTV cameras ke samne inhone ye theft carry out kiya, jabki inko pata tha ki camera installed hai, aur uske upar bhi unhone chalaki karne ki koshish ki, kuch fake notes insert ki, aur fir kaise inhone ye carry out kiya?
3: Well, some of the information that has been coming up after the investigation, after the SIT submitted its report, you know, the facts have turned up that how this whole donation theft was carried on. As per the information, it was a very systematic, in a very systematic manner, this whole, donation theft was being carried out. As per the information, some of the officials noticed that how the amount of cash which was coming from the donation from the devotees was not matching to the amount that was actually being submitted in the bank. That's how some of the officials got suspicious. After that, we saw that some of the cameras were being installed, some of the hidden cameras were being installed there. And in the course of which the officials got to know that the donation theft was being carried out in a very systematic manner. The people who were responsible in it, and some of them are already in the custody of the Ayodhya police, they were in fact standing in front of the camera. And in the meanwhile, the other person was in fact taking out the notes, from the box. And to deviate the other person, some of the fake notes were being inserted in this very particular, bundles, which were in fact taken out before the whole amount was being submitted or, deposited in the bank. So that's how this whole nexus was working. After this whole activity was carried out, it was caught on the camera. Then only some of the officials officially complained in this very particular matter. Now, the SIT, who thoroughly investigated, saw some of the CCTV footages, saw some of the footages of the hidden camera, then only they got to know that these are the people involved who have not been named in the FIR, who have not been arrested. Now it remains to be seen that whether police, accepts that Champa's right, involvement was there in this case or not, because his job was to oversee this whole operation. However, in the CCTV cameras or in the course of investigation, his role has not directly turned up in this very particular matter. But the people who were working under him were directly connected, and in fact, they have been caught on the camera stealing the cash. That's how the investigation has now been carried out. Now it remains to be seen that what more facts are turned up in this very particular case.
0: Simar, that is exactly my next question to you, because the SP is straight up pointing questions at Champat Rai, saying that the Yogi government is going after the small fish and not really catching the big ones on purpose. So in that sense, what is the link that has been drawn to Champat Rai, given the fact that he was the top boss? Was he in the know-how of what was happening? Secondly, how are loose ends now being tightened to ensure that there is robust security? And despite the many, many CCTV cameras that had already been installed, despite that, these employees who were carrying out such thefts, to ensure this does not happen in the future, what has changed?
3: Well, as you pointed out, now the opposition is in fact attacking the administration, the UP government, that the small fishes are being caught and the big fishes are being left voluntarily. That has been the statement which has come out from the Akhilesh Yadav after the FIR was registered, saying that the Champat Rai role is not, is under the scanner, but he is not being touched by the administration nor by the police. Now, the police stand is in fact completely different. they don't see any of the involvement of Chanpat Rai directly in this matter as of now, at the starting of this very particular investigation. That's why his name is not in the FIR. Although the Ayodhya police are in fact opened this case by naming some of the unknown people in the FIR. So in the course of investigation, if some of the facts turn up, if some of the names come up, they'll definitely put it in the FIR. But as of now, the agencies, the SIT has denied the direct role of Chanpat Rai in this very particular matter. However, it was the responsibility, sole responsibility of Chanpat Rai to oversee all the operations. That's why the SIT has in fact recommended that there is needs to be an overall change in the system that has been prevailing in the Ram Mandir Committee of the donation. In all likelihood, the UP administration is in fact thinking to change the whole system, the whole working in how the trust was working. There were no official records which were being maintained, no proper checking, no proper monitoring which was being done. After this episode is completed, after the action is being taken, after this matter is being taken care of, after that we are going to see some of the serious changes in the Ram Mandir donation or the trust. The members are likely to be changed, and there will be a whole new system which will in fact make sure that no such incident happen in future, and there will be proper monitoring of the donations that have been coming from the devotees. Over to you.
0: Simon, I want to thank you for getting us those details, and that is source-based information coming in even as investigation continues. But how exactly have been caught, especially when it comes to those who were carrying out the stealing? Now, these are lower-level employees who were taking 500 rupee bundles that were being donated in the temple. But it is not just restricted to cash, because even some devotees who donated jewelry, that also was stolen. And remember, all of this that was happening in the know-how of CCTV cameras that have now put out the entire truth. The Ram Temple donation scam, where cameras have caught the staffers stealing cash, 500 rupee note bundles that have gone missing. Cops recovered 10 lakh rupees from one of the accused. Jewelry theft that also happened before official inventory. And the stolen funds were found in the personal account of one of the suspects. Extra notes that were inserted into the bundle such that it does not come across like notes are missing from the bundle or it does not look full enough. Notes were also removed during depositing in the bank. Now remember, all this is source-based information coming in on how the investigation is continuing until the official statement is finally out. But we see the sort of politics that is also playing out with the SP now pointing fingers at the Yogi government. The Yogi government that is assured that come what may, the perpetrators will not be spared. But the Samajwadi Party is saying that the big fish have not been eyed yet. So for millions of devotees, an offering at a temple is an act of faith. But from alleged fake ghee and silk dupattas at Tirupati to silver offerings at Vaishno Devi and missing valuables at Padmanabham, a series of controversies that have raised troubling questions over the management of India's sacred spaces.
4: Every temple begins with faith. A folded hand, a whispered prayer, an offering made with devotion, with the belief that it reaches the divine. But what happens when that faith becomes someone's business and when devotion is exploited? The latest controversy, the Ram Mandir. Donations made in faith siphoned off. An SIT probe, an FIR naming 8 people, and now arrests have followed. But this is not the first time. Just weeks before the Ram Mandir row, Sabarimala's alleged gold loot had already sparked a national controversy. Gold plating missing in the sanctum sanctorum, sparking anger and shock among Ayyappa devotees. The Keralam High Court stepped in. SIT probe continues. Tirupati. Not gold, not cash, but the sacred prasadam itself. Investigators allege adulterated ghee, made using palm oil and other substitutes, entered the laddu supply chain for nearly 5 years. nearly 68 lakh kilograms worth around 250 crore rupees. A CBI-led SIT has charge-sheeted 36 accused. The ED continues to investigate the money trail. And another Tirupati controversy. This time, the temple Hundi. CCTV footage surfaced showing donation theft during counting. BJP leaders alleged over 100 crore rupees were siphoned from devotees' donations. The allegations are contested and the case remains under investigation. The question did not end there. The same script repeats at Vaishno Devi. Devotees offered silver as an expression of faith, but testing allegedly found the offerings contained just 5 to 6% silver, the rest cheaper metals. And even at the world's richest temple, at Sri Padmanabhan Swami Temple, questions were raised over missing valuables. Around 70-80 grams of gold, the sacred Vairanama ornament, the allegations that a gold ceremonial lamp had been replaced with a lower value substitute. Police flagged serious security lapses. The questions remain, who was responsible? Different temples, different states, same betrayal. Faith offered, trust stolen. The loss did not measured in crores, but in broken devotion. The question now, who will protect faith from those meant to protect it? Bureau Report, India Today.

0: And India Today brings you the inside details of the chilling Pune murder case that claimed Ketan Agarwal's life. Probe details accessed by India Today revealed that Sia gave Chetan a pre-planned signal by sitting down. After receiving the signal, Chetan pushed Ketan off the fort's cliff, leading to his death. The probe also revealed that the duo chose murder over elopement, fearing that eloping would bring disrepute to their families. During the investigation, they initially tried to blame each other for the murder. Chetan first denied being at the crime scene, while Sia later confessed to her role in the crime. Meanwhile, in an exclusive conversation with India Today, Sia Goyal's parents condemned her and demanded strict action if she is found guilty. Sia's father said that if his daughter is proven guilty, the law should not spare her. He even said that she should be thrown off the same cliff from which Ketan was pushed. At the same time, the family maintained that they were unaware of the relationship between Sia and co-accused Chetan Chaudhary. They claimed Sia had agreed to the marriage with Chetan and also liked Chetan and appeared happy in that relationship. Earlier, India Today had accessed CCTV footage of Sia and Chetan allegedly plotting Ketan's murder on the 17th of June at around 4:30 p.m. Just a day before the murder, the two had entered a cafe in Pune, ordered food and allegedly planned the crime. At around 5:30 p.m., they left from the cafe.
1: मेरी बेटी भी अगर दोषी पाई गई तो मैं तो यही कहूंगा कि कोर्ट इसमें देर नहीं करे उसको भी वही किले पे लेके जाके उसको भी सेम उसी अवस्था में वहां से धक्का देके उसे भी खत्म कर दिया जाए।
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0: Let me take this to my colleague Omkar Wable, who's been on the top of this story. Omkar, with the varying statements coming in, also as we understand that during interrogation, first Sia and Chetan both tried to pin the blame on each other, but then eventually Sia admitted to what had happened. What is Chetan's stance currently as investigation continues? Because Sia's parents have said it straight up that we did not know anything, she seemed happy in the relationship, and if she's guilty, she should be punished in the same manner.
4: Well, exactly. Now it is very crystal clear that it was a pre-planned murder, and the whole theory and whole conspiracy brewed in Lulanagar's third wave cafe. Chetan Chaudhary was there on 17th along with Sia Goyal. Both planned everything and that's how they executed their plan on the 18th. But the important thing is now the update is Neeraj Kumar's statement has been recorded as a part of probe in this Ketan Agarwal's murder case. Neeraj is one of the employee who works in the shop of Chetan Chaudhary. So crime sequence shows that Chetan Chaudhary left his cell phone behind in the shop and he took Neeraj Kumar's phone and then he went to the Lohgarh. He climbed up in 25 minutes and then he executed the murder plan with the help of Siya Goyal. He pushed Ketan Agrawal with the help of Siya Goyal, and Siya Goyal was a main conspirator. She took initiative, she planned everything, and she went for the recce on 31st of May. So that's what investigation is revealing. But when India Today spoke to her parents, Praveen Goyal, her father, and Pooja Goyal, her mother, they're clearly saying they were not aware of whatever happening in whatever is happening in her daughter's life. So they don't even have idea who the Chetan Chaudhary is. They're not accepting it, and they're not ready to. They're not saying. Still, they're not confessing that they know that Chetan Chaudhary since the beginning. So they had no idea what was going between both of them, because Praveen Goyal himself, he said that he was not aware about their friendship. And if the father of Ketan was know everything, he could have told us, then we could have taken any kind of action. But it didn't come in the light, and then the whole incident took place. So during the interrogation, Ketan was claiming Siya, Ketan Chaudhary was claiming Siya, Siya was claiming Ketan. So they were just putting blame on each other. But when statements are recorded, the final conclusion is Siya has emerged as a main conspirator, and Chetan was there on the spot to help her.
0: All right, Omkar, many thanks for getting us those details. Murky as it can get, the push Ketan plot that is unraveling every new detail as the investigation continues. Siya, who gave Chetan a pre-planned signal, the very reason why they met a day before at the cafe to decide how they will actually execute this. Siya's signal was to sit down, and that was the cue for Chetan to come ahead to push Ketan. Chetan then pushed Ketan off the cliff after he got that signal from Siya after she sat down. Siya and Chetan, who chose to murder Ketan instead of running away since they loved each other. Why? Because the duo feared that if they would elope, then it would bring disrepute to the family. The duo, who initially blamed each other while questioning was underway, and they pinned the blame on the other to say that the person was responsible for hatching this plan. Chetan first denied being at the crime scene at all, but that of course was established by the cops, and later he had to admit that it was him. Siya confessed to the crime. Now the probe still continues, but these are the details that have come to light so far. Moving on, after Gujarat and Assam, West Bengal is likely to adopt UCC soon. Sources say that the Uniform Civil Code Bill is likely to be introduced in the West Bengal Assembly next week. Shivendu Adhikari-led BJP government is likely to introduce the bill in the state on Monday during its ongoing budget session of the Assembly. Remember, ahead of the 2026 Assembly elections, the BJP had pledged in its manifesto that UCC would be implemented within 6 months of coming to power in the state. If passed, Bengal would follow states such as Uttarakhand, Gujarat and Assam in adopting measures aimed at establishing a common set of personal laws across communities.
5: Rashtra ki suraksha hamare liye sarvopari hai. 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
0: It was a clear promise that was made by the BJP that if they would come to power in the state of West Bengal, UCC would certainly be on the cards, and that is exactly The push that is now being given in the state of West Bengal. Let me take this to my colleague Anupam Mishra for further details on what the Shivendu Adhikari government is doing next to implement UCC. How soon can we see its implementation? What more are you picking up?
7: Well, you know, West Bengal government, that BJP government is preparing to table the bill on Monday itself in this budget session. And, you know, it was the promise of BJP and it was in their manifesto during the election campaign. And Amit Shah, when Amit Shah unveiled this Sankalpa Patra, it was there that they will implement the UCC within 6 months after coming into power. So that is what they are doing in line with other BJP states like Assam. They have also done this. Now, BJP government is also bringing UCC in West Bengal, basically banning polygamy, triple talaq. These are the things will be there, dealing with such things, and the law will be same for everyone, except some scheduled caste and scheduled tribes, maybe, but it will have to be finalized, we'll have to see. But basically, they are preparing to table this bill on Monday or Tuesday in the next session, this current session, which is ongoing, that budget session.
0: All right, Anupam, many thanks for getting us those details. Meanwhile, let's also tell our viewers why UCC is contentious. Personal laws that differ by religion, Hindu, Muslim, Christian laws that govern marriage and inheritance and all of that will become uniform. It infringes Article 25, that is freedom of religion, and it also threatens India's diversity by imposing one code, the fear of majority law that dominates, and minorities say that customs could be overridden. Muslim bodies are strongly opposing this move for many, many years now, and the Law Commission has flagged lack of consensus. But certainly, seeming like Bengal is next in line, the fourth state, to adopt UCC very soon. And as Anupam is getting us details, that it is only a matter of time that it will be implemented. Remember, this was the big promise that was made by the BJP very, very clearly ahead of the polls in the state of West Bengal, to say that if they come into power, then UCC would certainly be on the cards. And that is exactly what is now taking shape. With that, it's time for us to sip into a very short commercial break. On the other side, we'll get you details of the sacrilege row keeping Chief Minister Mann under fire. A man blamed by Punjab Chief Minister has hit back, denying buying Bhagwant Mann's mask. Breaking up fraud forensic report charge, Chief Minister Mann floated mask man theory.
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12: 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Norway will take on France at Foxborough, Massachusetts, where the winner of the match wins Group I. France is the favorite at -150. Meanwhile, Spain will take on Uruguay in Guadalajara. If Spain wins the match, they win the group. Spain is -210 to capture 3 points.
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1: 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Meanwhile, Spain will take on Uruguay in Guadalajara. 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
2: Thank you for staying with India Today. And well, the alleged sacrilege row involving Punjab Chief Minister Bhagwant Mann is escalating rapidly, with fresh claims and counterclaims adding new twists to the controversy. Hours after the Punjab Chief Minister released a video alleging that a Canada-based individual had used hyper-realistic face masks to resemble him, the man at the center of the controversy has hit back. Jagmant Samra, who had shared the viral sacrilege video, has rejected Mann's allegations outright. Samra has claimed that he neither purchased nor was paid to use the mask referred to by the chief minister, and has challenged Mann to produce evidence to back his assertions. Meanwhile, India Today has conducted a ground investigation into one of the facilities linked to the forensic report that was cited in support of Bhagwant Mann's defense. Our team visited the address associated with the alleged forensic examination in Delhi's Janakpuri and found no forensic laboratory operating at that site. There was no visible forensic infrastructure or evidence of any forensic analysis that had been conducted there. Staff present at the location also stated that no report connected to the Bhagwant Mann controversy had been prepared from that premises.
3: इस पूरे मामले में जिस साइबर लैब का नाम सामने आया, उस साइबर लैब में हम मौजूद हैं, यानी साइबर यान. ये तिलक नगर में है, लेकिन यहाँ पर जब हम पहुँचे तो हमें ये पता लगा कि अरुण और अंकित, जिन दो आरोपियों 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
2: Let me take this to my colleague Aseem Basina joining us on the broadcast. Aseem, with the way the statements are coming and seeming like Bhagwant Mann is getting more and more cornered with every passing day as his claims are getting backfired and how AI has taken center stage for him to defend himself but really not coming about.
7: Well, yes, definitely, because yesterday Bhagwant Mann came out, did a big press conference and said that a mask was used by an impersonator to act and make a fake video alleging that it was Bhagwant Mann. So Bhagwant Mann said that this entire controversy is marred by the mask is behind this entire controversy. But the opposition does not buy that theory. They said the first Bhagwant Mann he went to Akal Takht Sahib on 15th of January and he said the video was AI generated. Later on Punjab government got a forensic test done from Haryana which was exposed, and the Punjab government said that it was not Bhagwant Mann. And now another theory which has been floated by Bhagwant Mann himself is that a mask of has been used by impersonator, a mask of him has been used by the impersonator to basically act like him, act in this video. So Akal Takht Sahib has already given a direction to social boycott of Bhagwant Mann, but one thing is which is questioned by the opposition also is that the Akal Takht Sahib, which has questioned another video, but Bhagwant Mann, which brought Bhagwant Mann, who showed another video in the press conference yesterday. So there's the video in question is not the video that was shown by Bhagwant Mann yesterday, basically. So the opposition is coming all guns blazing, and now, as Bhagwant Mann said yesterday, that Jagmant Samra is a blackmailer and he's not his friend. He just met it once. Now Jagmant Samra has also jumped in and said that Bhagwant Mann visited him in Canada. He was together with him for 5 to 7 days. He even went to meet his family. So there are a lot of things, but a lot of answering for Bhagwant Mann government after these back-to-back press conferences, especially after the Haryana police making an expose that Punjab government allegedly got a tailor-made forensic report to favor Mann by paying 10 lakh rupees, and 10 lakh rupees were paid by Punjab police top cops. So these all are happening. Bhagwant Mann is sticking to the theory that now that mask is a theory, and in the political rallies is also saying that a mask has been made by an impersonator and a person acted to defame him religiously. But the opposition is going all guns blazing, saying that Mann is changing stance every now and then.
2: All right, Aseem, many thanks for getting us those details. Meanwhile, let's also take our viewers through the timeline of these statements and what Bhagwant Mann has been claiming through the sacrilege row. Actually, it was on the 4th of June when a complaint had been submitted to the Akal Takht, and the 15th of January when Chief Minister Bhagwant Mann had been summoned by Akal Takht Sahib and he was questioned over the alleged video where Mann had claimed that the video was fabricated. On the 27th of January, Akal Takht asked Bhagwant Mann to nominate two forensic labs. On the 27th of May till the 13th of June, where reports from two labs concluded that the video was authentic. On the 15th of June, when Akal Takht declared Punjab Chief Minister as anti-guru. On the 16th of June, Bhagwant Mann denied being the person seen in the video. And the 19th of June, when the Punjab government claimed that there was no match between Chief Minister and the video that was going viral. On the 20th of June, when Akal Takht released the video of Mann's January appearance, footage showing his questioning over the controversy. 23rd of June, when Gurugram cops went on to arrest two over forged forensic reports. And while those claims continue, but Bhagwant Mann, who stands completely cornered. Shifting focus now, Tamil Nadu Chief Minister C. Joseph Vijay on Friday flagged off the Start, Run, Stop Drugs and Anti-Drug Awareness Run on the occasion of International Day Against Drug Abuse. As part of the statewide campaign promoting the message, Let Us Unite to Make Tamil Nadu a Drug-Free State, similar awareness programs were organized across various districts. Vijay joined participants in the marathon, running alongside the public to reinforce the government's anti-drug message. The event was also attended by Minister Adhav Arjun and several other officials. Before the marathon began, Chief Minister wrote and signed an anti-drug awareness message on a banner that was displayed at the venue. He then led participants in taking a public pledge against drug abuse, promising not to consume drugs, to encourage family and friends to stay away from narcotics, and to support rehabilitation of people struggling with addiction. In the pledge, Vijay also called for public cooperation in preventing the production, trafficking and consumption of illegal drugs. He emphasized that citizens should work together with the government to eradicate drug abuse from Tamil Nadu and contribute to the state's development and the well-being of the people of Tamil Nadu. There you see those pictures of the marathon that had a clear message on why the event was carried out, to spread an anti-drug awareness campaign across the state of Tamil Nadu. Remember, one of the big promises that had been made by Vijay ahead of the polls in Tamil Nadu, where he said that he wanted to make Tamil Nadu a drug-free state. In fact, several pot shots that he also took against the Stalin government then over this issue.
8: போதை பழக்கத்தால் ஏற்படும் தீய விளைவுகளை நான் முழுமையாக அறிவேன். நான் போதை பழக்கத்திற்கு ஆளாக மாட்டேன். மேலும் எனது குடும்பத்தினரையும் நண்பர்களையும் போதை பழக்கத்திற்கு ஆளாகாமல் தடுத்து அவர்களுக்கு 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
2: Let me take this to my colleague Pramod Madhav. Pramod, on the face of it really seems like Vijay is acting on all the promises that he had made to the people of Tamil Nadu ahead of the polls when it comes to security of women and children, the bus campaign that he launched, and of course now this anti-drug awareness campaign where he's putting out the message straight up to the entire state as he had promised to make the state drug-free.
10: Well, it surely is, Suresha. And the very interesting aspect here is that the tagline for this particular marathon is Start, Run, Stop Drugs. And the important aspect is that the Chief Minister, while speaking in the Assembly, also claimed that on one side, we are talking about the law, and especially the issue of the certain issue, the unfortunate issue of the women's safety and security in the state of Tamil Nadu. But he says that it is completely linked to the drug abuse and the drug menace that is in the state. And he's claimed that the former governments did not actually curb this particular menace. And that's the reason this has come to such a level. And he said there are two important schemes that he implemented. One is the Singapore scheme for the safety, to provide safety and security for the women. But at the same time, anti-drug task force is also something very important. And he very clearly said that until the drug menace is eradicated from the state of Tamil Nadu, the providing women and safety with women and children with safety and security will be a big difficulty. So that's the reason it looks like the Chief Minister went ahead, participated on the last minute in this particular marathon. And the entire stretch was close to 6 kilometers. And we also visuals how the Chief Minister was running running along with the sports minister Adav Arjun and others over there with a large crowd following him. And this initiative is being quite appreciated right now, Swesha.
2: The sort of impact it has on the ground. For the moment, Pramod, many thanks for getting us those details. And well, the Lucknow fire that triggered a statewide crackdown on unsafe coaching centres, but in Kanpur, a building sealed for alleged violations was unsealed within a day, sparking serious questions over VIP influence. Simar Chawla getting us this ground report.
11: Fifteen young lives were lost in the Lucknow coaching centre fire. A statewide crackdown followed, and the promise that followed was loud. No mercy for buildings that put lives at risk. In Kanpur, officials sealed an illegal coaching centre basement. But within 24 hours, the seal was gone. The building allegedly belongs to the Uttar Pradesh Assembly Speaker's brother, raising uncomfortable questions over the U-turn. When India Today returned to the site, the picture had changed completely. The seal had disappeared.
12: This paint is fresh and it was done on the words that was written by the Kanpur Development Authority, which clearly said that this building is sealed and the entry is prohibited. But now, by some unknown people, don't know whether it is the private people or the people of the authority, the paint has been done on this and that particular message has been removed. Now, if you'll see in the visuals, this is the particular gate of the entry. As per the rules, there has to be an emergency exit also. The passage has to be wider than this. Now, you'll have a look. Now, this is the seal of Kanpur Development Authority, which was placed just yesterday, but only after a few hours it has been torn apart by the people itself.
11: Then came another twist. The Kanpur Development Authority denied ever sealing the premises. Its official stand, only a notice had been issued.
13: जैसा लखनऊ में एक दुखद घटना हुई थी उसके बाद प्राधिकरण कानपुर विकास प्राधिकरण की तरफ से भी एक विशेष अभियान जो है चलाया जा रहा है और इसमें हम लोग जो है कल से ये प्रयास कर रहे हैं कि पहले हम लोग संबंधित जो है बिल्डिंग को एक बार नोटिस दे दें नोटिस देने के बाद जो है उसको सुधार का एक अवसर दे दें अगर वो सुधार नहीं कर रहा है तो उसको ऊपर फिर भविष्य में सीलिंग की कार्रवाई की जाएगी
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2: Well, that is time for us to slip into a very short commercial break. 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
17: 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Norway will take on France at Foxborough, Massachusetts, where the winner of the match wins Group I. France is the favorite at minus 150. Meanwhile, Spain will take on Uruguay in Guadalajara. If Spain wins the match, they win the group. Spain is minus 210 to capture 3 points.
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2: 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Meanwhile, Spain will take on Uruguay in Guadalajara. If Spain wins the match, they win.

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3: 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I'm Suesha Samant. We begin with the top headlines we are tracking for you this hour.

0: Twists and turns in the Lohagarh horror. Accused parents speak to India Today. Sia's parents say punish her if she's guilty. Lohagarh murder case gets murkier. Sia signaled lover Chetan to push fiancé.
1: अगर वो मेरी बेटी भी अगर दोषी पाई गई तो मैं तो यही कहूँगा कि कोर्ट इसमें देर नहीं करे, उसको भी वही किले पे लेके जाके उसको भी सेम उसी अवस्था में वहाँ से धक्का देके उसे भी खत्म कर दे।
0: Big UCC push by Shubhendu Adhikari. West Bengal government mulling tabling UCC bill. Bill likely to be brought next week after Uttarakhand, Assam and Gujarat. Bengal may become fourth state to bring UCC. Sacrilege row keeps Chief Minister Mann under fire. Man blamed by Punjab Chief Minister hits back, denies buying Bhagwant Mann's mask, rakes up fraud forensic report charge. Chief Minister Mann floated mask ban theory. Ujjain Mohurrim procession sparks row. Car hung from crane at 40 feet and blown up. Two youths on van waving flags booked. Organized

as a Shoaib and crane owner booked. Germany suffers shocking defeat against Ecuador in the FIFA World Cup. Ecuador qualifies for World Cup qualifiers.

0: are cutting across to more breaking news coming in. Lonavala police has summoned Sia Goyal's brother, Sahil Goyal, for questioning. Now, according to sources, Sahil was aware of the alleged relationship between Chetan Chaudhary and Sia Goyal. Police are recording his statement to gather further information related to the ongoing investigation. Remember, India Today was the first channel to have also gotten you that detailed interview with Sia's parents. Her mother, who literally went on to say that if Sia has committed this crime, then she must be punished in the same manner. And her father also echoing the same sentiment. But these are the latest details that have come in as part of the investigation, where the police has also suspected and now questioning in that line about Sia's brother Sahil, where the doubt is that he was probably aware of the alleged relationship between Chetan Chaudhary and Sia Goyal, but did not share that further and continue to encourage the idea of marriage between Sia and Chetan. Police is now recording his statement to gather further information that is related to the ongoing investigation and how far was he or the family aware of the relationship between Sia and Chetan. Let me take this to my colleague Omkar Wable. Omkar, with regards to Sia's brother's role, Sahil, what exactly is the police looking into?
1: Well, Lonavala police have already summoned Sia's elder brother, Sahil Goyal, and they called him for the questioning. So the important thing is, according to police sources, Sahil was aware of this alleged relationship between Chetan Chaudhary and Sia Goyal. He knew the details and he was completely aware of that both are dating, they are together and both are in a relationship. So Lonavala police wanted to cross-verify some facts, and that is why they have called him for the questioning. I just want to clear one thing. They are not detained Sahil because he is not a culprit in this murder case. But a statement will be recorded, and that is why Lonavala rural police have called him. Back to you.
0: Omkar, many thanks for those details. India Today now bringing you inside details of the chilling Pune murder case that claimed Chetan Agarwal's life. Probe details accessed by India Today revealed that Sia gave Chetan a pre-planned signal by sitting down. After receiving the signal, Chetan pushed Chetan off the fourth cliff, leading to his death. The probe also revealed that the duo chose murder over elopement, fearing that eloping would bring disrepute to the families. During the investigation, they initially tried to blame each other for the murder. Chetan first denied being at the crime scene, while Sia later confessed to her role in the crime. India Today has also learned that Chetan allegedly tried to mislead the police but failed. His phone's internet was switched off from 5:40 p.m. on 18 June and went to the fort without his phone. Instead, he used his co-worker Neeraj's phone. Neeraj's statement has been recorded. Meanwhile, in an exclusive conversation with India Today, Sia Goyal's parents condemned her and demanded strict action if she's found guilty. Sia's father even went on to say that if his daughter is proven guilty, the law should not spare her. He said that she should be thrown off the same cliff from where Chetan was pushed. At the same time, the family has maintained that they were unaware of the relationship between Sia and co-accused Chetan Chaudhary. They claimed that Sia had agreed to the marriage like Chetan and appeared happy in a relationship with him.
2: मेरी बेटी भी अगर दोषी पाई गई तो मैं तो यही कहूंगा कि कोर्ट इसमें देर नहीं करे उसको भी वही किले पे लेके जाके उसको भी सेम उसी अवस्था में वहां से धक्का देके उसे भी खत्म कर दिया जाए
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0: After Gujarat and Assam, West Bengal is likely to adopt UCC soon. Sources say that the Uniform Civil Code Bill is likely to be introduced in West Bengal Assembly next week. Shuvendu Adhikari, led BJP government, is likely to introduce the bill in the state on Monday during its ongoing budget session of the Assembly. Remember, ahead of the 2026 Assembly elections, BJP has pledged in its manifesto that UCC would be implemented within 6 months of coming to power in the state. If passed, Bengal would follow states such as Uttarakhand, Gujarat and Assam in adopting measures aimed at establishing a common set of personal laws across communities.
5: राष्ट्र की सुरक्षा हमारे लिए सर्वोपरि है। भाजपा का संकल्प है बंगाल में यूसीसी लागू कर तुष्टीकरण की राजनीति को हमेशा के लिए खत्म किया जाएगा। अब बंगाल फैसला कर चुका है अपनी अस्मिता, अपनी पहचान और अपने भविष्य के लिए। अब बंगाल आशोल परिवर्तन करके रहेगा।
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0: Time now for a short commercial break. On the other side, we'll get you details. Self-goal by Bhagwant Mann in the sacrilege case, where a tale of two alleged sacrilege videos are now doing the rounds in India Today. Spotting the differences between the two videos. Do stay tuned.

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3: 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If Spain wins the match, they win the group. 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

0: And we cut across to breaking news coming in, the tale of two alleged sacrilege videos. We'll show you two videos on your screens right now. Video one is the alleged sacrilege video. And video two is the alleged fake video that was released by Bhagwant Mann. Multiple differences that have emerged between the two videos. Now let's put out those two videos and carefully watch them on your screens. Video 1 and Video 2. The first difference that in Video 1, Bhagwant Mann is seen wearing shorts, whereas in the second video, he's seen wearing trousers. Okay? So that is the difference that has emerged in the two videos. And there you see closely comparing the visuals. In the first one, Bhagwant Mann is allegedly wearing shorts. In the second one, he's allegedly wearing trousers. And the second difference that if you'll watch closely, the man standing between the two beds. So in the first video, he's standing between the two beds. In the second video, he's standing next to that table. Remember, the second video is the one that has been released by the Punjab Chief Minister himself. The alleged sacrilege video. And there you see there's a TV, there's a table where the man is standing. But in the first one, he's in between two beds. The third difference, and if you'll watch carefully, that the man is seated on the bed in the room. And you'll watch as the video progresses. But in the other one, he's standing close to the table. So three very visible differences in the two videos. The video which is in question showing a man in the room with a photograph of Guruji's picture on the wall. The man that comes and sprinkles liquor on the photograph. And there is a TV and the man is walking around in the room. The video that was shown by Chief Minister Bhagwant Mann on Thursday, where you clearly see that he's standing next to a table and the TV that is clearly visible. So those are the differences. Let me take this to my colleague Aseem Bassi, also joining us on the broadcast. Aseem, these two alleged videos and the second one, of course, that has been released by Bhagwant Mann himself. Now, visual differences that are very clearly visible in the two videos. Is it a self-goal by the Chief Minister himself? And how is one to read into these two videos and what the Chief Minister is trying to achieve here?
1: Well, definitely, there are two videos, definitely, because Altaf Sahab gave a direction.
2: Altaf Sahab gave a direction to boycott Bhagwant Mann, and Akal Takht Sahib acted on the first video because there were allegations that the man in the video is the Chief Minister. These are the allegations, and Akal Takht Sahib got it forensically tested and said that this is not AI video, and they gave a direction. But Chief Minister and the Aam Aadmi Party are categorically denying that in that video the person is not Bhagwant Mann, and they got a forensic report in this regard from Gurugram police as well. But the second video which Mann floated on Thursday, saying that it was a mask, some impersonator was made to wear a mask to act in this way and make a fake video of me to defame me. He said my mask is used to make various videos and basically defame me. But the big thing is that the video in question, the video which is questioned by Akal Takht Sahib is different. But the video which Bhagwant Mann is showing is different. So although he is saying that fake videos are made to defame me, but opposition is going all guns blazing, firing all cylinders, that why the video on in question is not showed by Bhagwant Mann himself? Why Bhagwant Mann is not showing the mask in the video which is in question? You can see both the videos are different, the movements are different, but CM claims that my mask is made and an actor is made to do all this, make videos. But yes, after yesterday's press conference, Chief Minister has to answer more questions than before, because firstly, it was said it is AI generated. Then it is said the person in that video is not me. Now it is a mask theory. So a lot of things are to be answered now. And the opposition is not taking the mask theory, and they said mask theory, and they say that a lot is being hidden. So this clearly shows that the video in question is not the video which was shown by Bhagwant Mann yesterday.
0: That is exactly what people are asking, Aseem. What was the whole purpose of holding a press conference and putting out this video What is Bhagwant Mann trying to prove out of all this? Because he said that the first video was forged. But this particular video, where there are visible differences, and why was he trying to show this video? What's the point he was making?
2: Well, as far as the first video is concerned, where there is an alleged sacrilege, Bhagwant Mann has categorically denied that he is not the person, some actor is there. Now, yesterday's video was brought out, and Bhagwant Mann showed the video with a purpose that a mask, allegedly a mask, was used by some impersonator. So he wanted to say that in this entire controversy, a man sitting in Canada, Jagmant Samra, is doing all this mischief. He's a blackmailer, and he is getting these all things done by using a mask. He's saying that even mask of Arvind Kejriwal has been made by that person. So by doing yesterday's press conference and releasing a video that was released yesterday, Bhagwant Mann wanted to make a point that it is not me, it is the mask. And he wanted to make it, and now it has gone to the political rallies also, saying that that his detractors have made a mask, the person sitting in Canada has made a mask, and try to defame him religiously. But more questions are raised. First video, the Akal Takht took note of it and gave a direction. Although Bhagwant Mann said that he is not the person in that, he's denied it outrightly. But the second video he produced just to show that the person is wearing a mask and he is not him, he is an actor, and just his face mask is being used. But more questions are to be answered, because the opposition is not taking this mask theory, and even Jagmant Samra has come forward saying that if there was a mask, then why it did not appear in the forensic reports that were obtained by Punjab government from Haryana, and also the forensic report that Akal Takht got it.
0: Same, that is exactly the point. The fact that he shows a different video in that press conference instead of showing the original video, as he alleges is fake, is forged, that itself raises questions to, you know, what is the eventual goal? And these videos, for the very reason that we are comparing them, we are putting that out on our screens, there are clear differences. So is that about leading to further confusion, or how Bhagwant Mann is possibly defending himself in all of this, Aseem? We leave it at that. But the alleged sacrilege row involving Punjab Chief Minister Bhagwant Mann, that is escalating very rapidly, like you see. Fresh claims and counterclaims that are adding newer twists to this controversy. Hours after Punjab Chief Minister released a video alleging that a Canada-based individual had used hyper-realistic face masks to resemble him, the man at the centre of the controversy has hit back. Jagmant Samra, who had shared the viral sacrilege video, has rejected Mann's allegations outright. Samra claims that he neither purchased nor was paid to use the mask referred to by the Chief Minister, and has challenged Mann to produce evidence to back his assertions. Meanwhile, India Today has conducted a ground investigation into one of the facilities linked to the forensic report that was cited in support of Bhagwant Mann's defence. Our team visited the address associated with the alleged forensic examination in Delhi's Janakpuri and found no forensic laboratory operating at the site. There was no visible forensic infrastructure or evidence of any forensic analysis being conducted there. Staff present at the location also stated that no report connected to the Bhagwant Mann controversy had been prepared from that premises.
3: इस पूरे मामले में जिस साइबर लैब का नाम सामने आया, उस साइबर लैब में हम मौजूद हैं, यानी साइबर यान, ये तिलक नगर में है. लेकिन यहाँ पर जब हम पहुँचे तो हमें ये पता लगा कि अरुण और अंकित, जिन दो आरोपियों 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
0: And well, massive controversy that has erupted over a Mohurram procession in Madhya Pradesh's Ujjain. A video from the procession has gone viral, showing two young men standing atop a van and waving red flags before it was detonated. The vehicle bore the words, "Le phir aa gaye," on its windshield. The van was suspended about 40 feet in the air by a crane and then blown up during the Mohurram procession. An FIR has been registered against four people after the video surfaced. Meanwhile, clashes and stone pelting incidents were reported from several other places ahead of Mohurram. Similarly, in Bihar's Shiohar, violent clashes broke out after two groups came face to face. The clashes and subsequent stone pelting left several people injured.
7: Badnagar ki ek ghatna hai jisme ek गाड़ी जो है क्रेन से लटकी हुई दिख रही है, जिसमें कुछ विस्फोट हुआ है और ये पता चला है कि इसमें जो आरोपी शोएब पिता गब्बू खान निवासी अडान मोहल्ला जो है वहाँ का ये 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
0: And well, Apple has increased prices of its MacBook and iPad lineup in India, with some models seeing a steep jump of up to 1 lakh rupees. The revised pricing comes just a few days after Apple CEO Tim Cook recently announced that price hikes were unavoidable. The move affects both MacBook Air and MacBook Pro variants, along with Apple's newly introduced budget laptop segment. The MacBook Air with M5 chip, which was launched in India at 1,19,900 rupees, is now listed at 1,49,900 rupees. This marks a jump of 30,000 rupees in a short span of time. The 15-inch MacBook Air variant, which was earlier announced at 1,44,900 rupees, now carries a price tag of 1,79,900 rupees, showing a sharp increase of 35,000 rupees. The base 14-inch MacBook Pro with M5 chip and 16 GB RAM, which was launched at 1,69,900 rupees, is now listed at 2,39,900 rupees. This translates into a steep increase of 70,000 rupees, making it one of the most notable price adjustments across Apple's recent portfolio in India. In the case of the M5 Max variant of the MacBook Pro 14-inch, the price has been increased by 1 lakh rupees. The 11-inch iPad Air with the M4 processor will now cost you 89,000 rupees against its original launch price of 64,900 rupees. This means that Apple has hiked the price of this iPad by 25,000 rupees. Similarly, the iPad Pro has also become costlier, with the M5 chip and base 256 GB storage now costing 1,39,900 rupees in India. It was introduced last year at 99,990 rupees. So Apple has increased the price by 39,910 rupees. Apple has also sharply increased prices of its home entertainment products. Apple TV 4K 64 GB now cost 25,900 rupees, up from 14,900 rupees, while the 128 GB variant has surged to 31,900 rupees from 16,900 rupees, an increase of about 89%, the steepest across Apple's portfolio. The HomePod is now priced at 44,900 rupees, up from 32,900 rupees, while the HomePod Mini now costs 15,900 rupees in comparison to 10,900 rupees earlier. And well, that's all that we could pack for you in this edition. Thank you so much for watching. On the other side is our special segment, So South, where you get to watch all that is breaking news down south too. Stay tuned.
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24: CAG report has been submitted where they have mentioned that there was a lot of discrepancy and allegedly irregularities in Grihalakshmi scheme, sir. How do you see?
1: See, CAG report is a very important document and the government of Karnataka is serious about it, and we will take the cognizance of the report given by CAG, and we will see what reforms to be brought in the administration. We'll definitely do. The CAG reports always cautions every government, whether it is the Karnataka government or whether it is Maharashtra government, whether it is Madhya Pradesh, whether it is the government of India. CAG points out certain things, how to get reforms, where the administrative lapses are being highlighted. We will take it very seriously. This is not the first time CAG has made a such report. Even in PM Kisan program, huge reports have been given. And in 23-24, government of India is also borrowing loans to the extent of more than 15 lakh crores also has been highlighted with them. So these are all government of India has ignored the CAG reports, and government of Karnataka considers the CAG reports and will get the reforms. And we are verifying the beneficiaries, and irregularities are found, and ineligible candidates have taken any benefits which will be recovered.

0: What's going on, everyone? 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
2: 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Meanwhile, Spain will take on Uruguay in Guadalajara. 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
3: So sorry!

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Where we meet you every day to get you the dominating news of the southern part of India. And joining me are my team of colleagues today, Pramod Madhav, Anaga Keshav from Chennai, Shibi Mol from Trivandrum. In a while, we will also be joined Bashir from Hyderabad in Telangana and also Apurva in Vijayawada. We'll get them also back on air very soon. Before that, let's kickstart the bulletin with news coming in from Tamil Nadu. And Pramod Madhav will take it from here.

0: as right now, our sources from within DMK claims that talks are on about making the DMK president and the former chief minister, M.K. Stalin, to contest from Trichy. He is now in the state of Tamil Nadu. Close to 6 seats are vacant as 4 MLAs from AIADMK resigned earlier, but they joined TVK immediately. And then we had Vijay Bhaskar from AIADMK, who had resigned from his constituency, but he has not joined any of the parties. However, Chief Minister Vijay, he contests in 2 locations. One is Trichy constituency, Trichy East, and the other one is Perambur, and he has resigned from Trichy East. Earlier, we got inputs that Anbil Mahesh, the former education minister, might go ahead and contest from there. But yesterday, after K.N. Nehru, the senior leader from the Trichy belt, his speech about yesterday stating that M.K. Stalin will once again enter the assembly, which means as an MLA, and he will take charge as Park this particular round, where now questions are raising if all attempts are being made to make M.K. Stalin contest from Trichy East. In fact, earlier there were also a kind of like talks within the DMK circle to make M.K. Stalin contest from, these are source-based information, from Thiruvarur district, Thiruvarur constituency, but it looks like there are chances that such a kind of new development has also occurred over there. But the final decision is up to M.K. Stalin, even if he wants to contest or not. But here's what K.N. Nehru said.
1: Not taken any call on that. Of course, several people have several views and they keep expressing that in the public. The polls are not yet announced. We don't know when they will announce. We don't know whether the TVK is waiting for all the still more 25 MPs voted against the

0: Hadian case group. So the TVK is waiting for the rest of the 20 MP MLS to resign. So they have the tacit approval of the BJP. So we'll have to wait and see. It's a premature question.
1: நேற்று வரைக்கும் கம்முன்னா கட்சிக்காரமா நேற்று இப்படி பேசினாமா அதுல இருந்து கிளம்பி உட்காந்தா எல்லாரும் தமிழ்நாடு முழுவதும் கட்சிக்காரன் விட்டுட்டு தேடக்கூடாது அப்படின்ற
2: Well, these are interesting developments as we see right now how DMK is actually giving us probably hints. Again, we are putting it out with a question mark. My colleague Anaga Keshav is live with us. Anaga, yes, these inputs are with a question, but what seems to be the plan within DMK? Is MK Stalin going to contest now as questions are being raised inside the assembly? Where is your appa?
3: In fact, the senior leaders in the DMK believe that MK Stalin should give it a pass this time, because if he enters the assembly, then the question arises, who is going to be the leader of opposition? If MK Stalin enters the assembly, then it would be like Stalin would go ahead and overshadow Uday Nidhi, who is getting all the spotlight now at the moment. He is at the moment the leader of opposition. So if at all Stalin enters the assembly, there would be sort of division of power centers. And that is something that would not look too well when it comes to optics of the DMK, and therefore deliberations are on whether it is really a wise decision to let MK Stalin contest and then win the election and enter the assembly. So that is still a question mark, but there are other senior leaders as well who are interested to contest from Trichy, the likes of Anbil Mahesh, who hails from Tiruvarambur constituency. He is the MLA from that constituency. He is also very interested to contest from Trichy. Then there is Inigo Irudayaraj, who was former MLA from Trichy. He's quite popular local leader from that seat. So a lot of faces are there in the fray, but final decision, like you mentioned, will be left to former Chief Minister MK Stalin, whether he wants to contest or whether he will give away to other leaders in the party.
2: Thank you, Anaga, for those updates, but I request you stay back as we have another breaking now. Well, it looks like all things are not going to go smooth within the DMK alliance. As we know right now, Indian Union Muslim League is not a part of DMK alliance, but it looks like the DMK's mouthpiece Murasoli is not happy with the way the left parties are acting, especially about CPIM. Earlier, last week, a resolution was passed in the Tamil Nadu Assembly against the construction of any structure over Meghathadu. But what happened is that the leader of the opposition, Uday Nidhi Stalin, went ahead and he said that a small part should be included about seeking a separate commission or tribunal over the Meghathadu issue that is completely different from whatever tribunal or commission that is handling the Kaveri water distribution issue. This Shanmugam, who is the General Secretary of CPIM Tamil Nadu, did not have actually spoken against it, criticizing what is the need for it. And for this now, DMK's mouthpiece, Murasoli, has vehemently criticized Shanmugam, claiming that Shanmugam is now becoming the propaganda secretary of TVK. That's the question that is being put forward by Murasoli. While on one side, we can very clearly say that DMK had been very good towards the alliance, especially the left parties. Left parties have been made it very clear in such a manner that if they find some fault, they would definitely criticize this. It did not end over there. Very clearly, the Murasoli article also said that it is not the first time the left parties have taken decision against the DMK. They've tried to go along with the AIADMK, Jayalalitha period, Vijayakant MDMK period, and even with Vaiko separately, even forming a third front during the 2016 elections. However, interestingly, one aspect is that Murasoli also claims that Shanmugam is slandering, claiming that DMK and AIADMK, which are completely opposite when it comes to ideologies, are trying to come together, while CPM broke out of CPI only because of ideological differences. And how are they together in a kind of alliance? Very interesting question from Murasoli. But to get more information on this, we have Anaga Keshav. Anaga, what exactly is happening inside the DMK alliance right now, considering the former Chief Minister MK Stalin's statement on alliance yesterday as well?
3: Well, in fact, that the alliance is still a question mark in DMK. The DMK is planning to go solo in the upcoming assembly elections is what we believe, because a lot of its own ally partners have jumped ships and joined with the TVK, starting from the left parties to VCK, and then the IUML. IUML and VCK have, of course, got ministerial positions. So there is no question of jumping back to DMK. So therefore, they are at this moment only left with DMDK and MDMK. Duraiveiko has also been making statements about jumping ships and joining TVK officially. So that is still uncertain. But the DMK looks like it is prepared to go solo and face elections even without the support of any alliance partner. That's what we believe that the DMK is going to do, because for the next 5 years, it's certain that where the power center is going to be. It's going to be with TVK. So it's quite natural for the ally parties of DMK to sort of veer towards the TVK. And therefore, the DMK at this moment is prepared to face the assembly elections solo without really depending on its alliance partners. In fact, in one of the reports that DMK's internal committee submitted about why it suffered a rout in this assembly elections, in fact, one of the key points that was mentioned, like we reported earlier, was lack of adequate participation and groundwork by alliance partners. So therefore, DMK says that we are not dependent on any alliance partner for our victory. We'll face the assembly elections alone if need be, is what the DMK says.
2: Absolutely, Naga. In fact, the first of the alliance parties to leave DMK was the Congress. Then we had CPI, CPM, left party, the VCK and IUML trying to say that they will actually from outside give support. But see, IUML and VCK became one of the, like, you know, they have their cabinet ministries within the TVK right now. And it looks like now the left parties are criticizing, which DMK is not ready to accept. Yet, the only important aspect is that yesterday, while M.K. Stalin was speaking, he said, Parisilipom, which means we will consider, and it is about considering the people's wish to contest alone, as we have by polls and the local bodies elections anytime in the state of Tamil Nadu. Moving on, we have one more breaking. And this is about another alliance issue within DMK right now. Is MDMK probably going to quit the DMK alliance? This also we are putting forward with a question mark. In fact, for the past 10 days or so, we've been seeing how the father, Vaiko, the leader, the establishment who founded MDMK, Marmalanchi Dravida Munnetra Kazhagam, and its recent top leader, his son, Durai Vaiko, have been constantly speaking in support of Tamilaga Vetchi Kazhagam. This alone is not the reason for them to quit the party, or quit the alliance. But the interesting aspect over here is that, important aspect right now, is that earlier, MDMK very clearly was with DMK. In fact, they have two MLAs who also contested in the Rising Sun symbol, unlike VCK or IUML. So that's a kind of like a little bit troublesome for them. But very clearly, so far, Vaiko has been speaking in such a manner that is against DMK and in favor of TVK. And today, as we speak, a high-level meeting was held within MDMK, and the decision about whether to continue with DMK or not is expected to be taken or announced tomorrow. Most importantly, Marumalachi Dravida Munnetra Kazhagam was created. It was an absolute offshoot of DMK, and right now we see such a kind of development. To speak more on this, we have Anaga Keshav. Anaga, what is this high-level meeting, and what have they exactly discussed, and what is the displeasure Vaiko wants to address over here?
3: In fact, the main displeasure was the fact that they were not allowed to contest their own symbol. In fact, the MDMK party didn't try much even to bargain with DMK about contesting in their own symbol. They were quite okay with contesting under the Rising Sun symbol, and therefore they weren't able to independently make a decision about joining with TVK. Had they contested in their own symbol by now, they would have probably had a minister in Tamil Nadu, just like how their other counterparts like the likes of IUML and VCK have their own ministers now in power. So therefore, that seems to be the main displeasure of MDMK, that they did not contest in their own, in their own symbol. And therefore, even Durai Vaiko has, he used the word unfortunate when describing about how his party had to contest under Rising Sun symbol. So therefore, this high-level meeting will be held to finally make a decision about MDMK's future and which way they'll really side. They are tacitly in agreement with TVK. Durai Vaiko and MDMK's chief, Vaiko, also met the chief minister personally in the secretariat. So therefore, it's quite likely that they might have a split with DMK and join hands with TVK.
2: Well, interesting there, Anaga, but the only problem MDA is going to face is that their two MLAs have contested from the Rising Sun symbol. So probably they could also decide that these two MLAs might also, we are not exactly sure, that but they might also resign and the number of vacancies might go up to 8 from 6. But all will be made clear tomorrow. I request you to stay back once again as we have another breaking now. And this is about Chief Minister M.K. Stalin writing a letter to the Prime Minister over the Neyveli Lignite Corporation issue. Apparently, a decision has been taken to actually disinvest close to 3% of the share of the Neyveli Lignite Corporation, which is in Tamil Nadu. Now, the Chief Minister says that this is actually a kind of a national asset, and any kind of decision that is taken over it, especially about disinvestment of the shares, will very badly affect the state in the Tamil Nadu, as a major infrastructure is dependent on the Neyveli Lignite Corporation in that particular area. But there is one more kind of link that is also being highlighted, because earlier, when such a letter is being written to the Prime Minister, DMK government used to address the government of India as the union government, not even the central government. But this time, we see a kind of shift over there, where it's being said that Tamil Nadu, government of Tamil Nadu and the government of India, we do not find any kind of word over there, the union government, that is also being highlighted. And is it being questioned, is it the way that the Chief Minister Vijay wants to go ahead and handle the situation between the central government and the state government in a soft manner? That is also being highlighted. And to discuss more about this, we have Anaga Keshav once again. Anaga, two things. What is going to be the impact of this disinvestment of the shares for the state of Tamil Nadu? And what about the new terms that is being used over here, government of India, that is replacing union government?
3: In fact, watching his recent speeches in the assembly, it's quite telling the way Chief Minister wants to have a relationship with the central government. He says that I want to have a cooperative kind of relationship. We're not going to go all guns blazing. We're not going to oppose the union government on every single issue. We are going to go case by case basis, is what the Chief Minister says. And therefore, even Nirmala Sitharaman yesterday, while in Kanchipuram, responded to that, and she said that she welcomes.
4: Viewers, we have breaking news for you at this given point from the Ram Mandir donation scam case. Now, sources have to say major action following Chief Minister Yogi's stern stance. It's a significant development, let us tell you, that's emerged in the Ram Mandir donation case. The impact of Chief Minister Yogi Adityanath's stern stance has become evident. Now, two members of the Ram Janmabhoomi Trust have resigned from their posts already. Champat Rai and Anil Mishra have submitted their resignations. This is big development that's taking place now within this very story. Two top officials, authorities. Champat Rai was the general secretary of the Ram Mandir Trust itself, and now the board itself, and now we are hearing Champat Rai along with Anil Mishra have submitted their resignations. This major decision was taken following the strong recommendations in the SIT's preliminary report. First FIR in the case has already been registered based on the SIT's recommendations. The resignations are being viewed in the context of the actions taken during the investigation. Now, it's very important to understand that if we speak of Champat Rai, there is one connection that's already been found with one of the accused who has been named out of the 8 who've been arrested from the FIR. That is the driver, Tinnu Yadav, at this given point, who has already been arrested by the police. Now we have Simar Chawla joining us on the broadcast with more details on this. Simar, this is big news that's coming in at this point. Champat Rai having some, and Anil Mishra having given their resignations, and more action to follow as per what Chief Minister Yogi Adityanath has said.
5: Well, indeed, that's a big action that has taken place. Champat Rai and Anil Mishra both have resigned at this point after a strict stance of CM Yogi. We have seen that just a few minutes before, he made a very strong statement that no one will be spared. The people who are involved in this have to pay for this. Although there is a resignation which was done after the SIT report recommended serious actions against Champat Rai and Anil Mishra. According to the SIT report, it was clearly written that this whole donation theft happened under their nose, and it is not possible that they do not have even a 1% of involvement. So now There were several recommendations that were made in the SIT against Champat Roy also, following which we are saying that he has finally resigned. Now, as we all know that from yesterday, the opposition was being very vocal in this. The FIR was registered. The opposition was, in fact, slamming the UP government, the administration, that why the big fishers are being left in this very particular matter. There has been no action on them, and only small fishers have been, in fact, arrested, and the FIR has been registered against them. So now, the people, the opposition, whether it be the Samajwadi Party, Aam Aadmi Party, all have been demanding action against Champat Roy, although there is no direct action which has been taken by the UP administration. But sources say that behind the doors, there had been discussions, and both have been asked to resign on, you know, moral grounds. So that has been a big news as of now. Champat Roy, who got a very good image as far as this whole controversy is concerned, we have been seeing certain statements from the several politicians who said that we cannot doubt the integrity of Champat Roy, a person like Champat Roy. Even the SIT was reluctant, even the police was reluctant to raise a case against them, but the moral values they have assigned, that's the latest development in this very particular case.
4: You know, Simar, when we're looking at these very developments, it also has a political perspective. We also need to look at it from a political perspective, given that this entire case has come to the light a year. In fact, no longer a year, but a few months to the UP elections that we'll see in 2027. It's not even a full year that's left for those elections to take place. So if we look at it politically, yes, there was enough pressure mounting as well on the Uttar Pradesh government and the investigative agencies that at the end of the day, whatever happened, even if a Champat Roy is not involved directly into the very case, there has to be some knowledge or some lapse somewhere in his, under his administration as well, when he's handling the very temple trust and things of this sort is happening under his very nose.
6: Well, exactly. That has been the allegation that such a big scam happened. You know, crores of rupees are being, in fact, stolen from the donation box. This has been going on since several years under the nose of Champat Roy and other, higher officials of the management. But they did not have any idea. It is not possible. This was the argument which was being made by several of the opposition leaders. But very importantly, this was the main point which was, in fact, mentioned in the SIT report. The SIT report, the Pelli report, which in fact suggested action against these eight officials who have been arrested. And also it clearly stated that some serious actions or some serious steps needs to be taken against the higher officials like Champat Roy and Mishra, because it is not possible that this whole nexus was going on. Let me just tell you that all of these eight people who were in fact recruited for this whole process were recruited by the authority of Champat Roy only. Some of the people are said to be very close associate, like Trinu Yadav and other people who were relatives. So these people were in fact recruited by Champat Roy. They were his whole confidant. They had the in fact confidence of Champat Roy. So how is it possible that this whole nexus was going on, in which several bank officials were also involved? CCTV cameras caught some of the people in fact taking the money, stealing the money, and all this was running under his nose. So there was no in fact doubt on that he in fact had knowledge of that, or
4: very
6: even
4: true.
6: If he did not have knowledge, he is responsible.
4: Simar, I'll just interrupt you there for a second, and I'll just come back to you for more details and updates as and how we are proceeding with this story. But Mario Shakil also joins me on the broadcast with more insights into this particular development. It's big what's happened, viewers. Mario, a very good afternoon to you. You know, when we speak of a resignation of this caliber, Champat Roy and Anil Mishra, yes, Anil Mishra's name was already going around when the probe was taking place. But with the latest links of Tinnu Yadav, who's been arrested now, found with Champat Roy, and today we see him having resigned, how are we looking at it?
7: So I would say that this is some kind of accountability finally being fixed. Champat Roy himself, the General Secretary of the trust that was responsible for the day-to-day administration of the entire Ram temple, these were the individuals who were responsible for the collection of the donation that were given by the devotees and the manner in which that entire money would be transported. Tinnu Yadav was the close aide of Champat Roy. So the questions were being asked that whether Mr. Champat Roy can really say that he did not know anything about the actions of his close aide, his driver. So did the buck stop with him? Who all, besides Mr. Champat Rai, were aware of some kind of embezzlement going on with the faith of the devotees is the larger question that is being asked now. The questions, of course, remain around the eight who have been named as the accused. Most of these have been, the individuals have been arrested already from in and around Faizabad. So the next would have been about buck stops with whom. Shouldn't it be the top management of the Tirath Trust, which was running and Champat Rai was the individual who was functioning it. And of course, his name has not featured in the FIR. But if you look at the multiple charges in the FIR, it includes criminal conspiracy and also criminal conspiracy by someone who is a public servant. And hence, there was speculation as to who could that really be. If you look at those eight names that are there in the FIR so far, those are largely individuals who are unknown. These are cashiers, these are those who used to manage the funds, but who allowed the CCTV to not be fixed. You know, if there were dysfunctional CCTVs, CCTVs which are not operational, why wasn't it fixed? And that is the question that is being asked. Look, this is about Ram Temple in Ayodhya, the ultimate place for any believer of the Hindu sect. For them to continue to have faith in Ram Temple, action had to be taken, and for Champat Rai to resign on his own, what next for him remains to be seen, because so far his name is not there in the FIR. But as we have been saying, that is this the first FIR? Will there be more FIRs? That remain to be seen. But let's be clear, the SIT report has spoken about systemic lapses. It has not spoken about just some kind of immediate course correction. It has spoken about the entire problem which exists besides the collection of donation to the manner in which it is deposited in banks. Tinnu Yadav was the one who had the keys to those donation boxes. Then are we to believe that Champat Rai did not know anything about the actions and act of omission and commission of his close aide, that is Tinnu Yadav? And hence, multiple questions that remain. The SIT report, of course, we do not know whether it names him or not, but the FIR that has been filed doesn't name Champat Rai. But because there were questions being asked about his close aide, and because he is the one running the administration, it was only a matter of time that he would have resigned, or perhaps action would have been taken against him.
4: You know, Maria, there are two lenses when we are looking at these very resignations, two lenses of damage control. One comes in from the side of faith, as you said, that yes, the faith has to be restored somehow. It won't happen overnight, but yes, this would be a good step to begin with. And also, politically, if we look at the damage control, because elections are coming up in Uttar Pradesh. So there is damage control on two parts. One, that you fix accountability, and the second, that yes, at the end of the day, the UP government has taken cognizance of this entire matter and taken steps to ensure that at the end of the day, when it's so many people and their faith and belief that's involved, you restore it back, even if it's slowly.
7: I would say that as far as the role of the UP government is concerned, they have acted with immediate alacrity. They have shown sincerity. Yogi Adityanath himself, when he said that in 15 days action will be taken, and that and in matter of days that those devotees who have been cheated will be ensured that their justice is done, he meant business. So within 48 hours of the SIT report having been submitted to the Home Secretary in Uttar Pradesh, FIR was lodged, and within hours of FIR being registered, the arrests were made. And then Yogi Adityanath, of course, went on to say that anyone insulting Sanatan Dharma action will be taken against him. So as far as political ramifications are concerned, I think that had been managed to a great extent. If you remember, of course, this entire was brought to light by a BJP leader who had written to the Prime Minister's office. And then we had also seen Samajwadi Party Supremo Akhilesh Yadav tweet it out and say that there is a need for further investigation. Questions were raised about why no FIR so far, FIR filed, arrest made. So as far as the political actions or political action by Yogi Adityanath, the chief minister, is concerned himself, that has been done immediately. And when he said that in 15 days time, give me 15 days when he traveled to Ayodhya and said, give me 15 days and I will ensure that they are punished, he actually meant it. But when it came to the FIR alone, the questions were that did the buck stop with them? No, it did not. Are we to believe that the senior management of the Ram Temple Tirath Trust did not know about the functioning of their junior staff? And we do not know the actual amount of embezzlement or the theft which has occurred. So all those details will perhaps come out. But based on the preliminary investigation, action being taken, is what we are seeing. As of now, because the SIT report has still not come out in the public domain, the real and actual role of Champat Rai is not clear. But because it is not, because it is the name of his closest aides who are all there in the FIR, his trusted men, and hence action being taken, is almost a matter of time that Champat Rai himself would have resigned. And that's what we are seeing right now.
4: Right. Maria, I'll just bring in Simar here for a little update. Simar, we're also learning about how this is the first FIR that we are speaking of, the eight people who've been arrested from the, that particular FIR. In terms of the probe, are we looking at a second FIR anytime today itself or in the next few upcoming days? What are you learning on the probe front so far?
6: Well, as far as the investigation is concerned, second FIR is unlikely at this point of time. Now, remember that yesterday the FIR was registered against eight named people and there are also some unknown people. That means if there, at any point of time, if any name...
8: अगर ऐसा होता है तो कोई बात कानून में नहीं होती है कानून में जब कोई भी सामने आ जाती तो उस पर बात होती है
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4: That was senior advocate from the Supreme Court. Harishankar speaking with us in terms of responses that's coming in now with regards to Champat Rai's resignation. And Simar, I'll just come back to you on the probe front. Maria, one question that even was posed to Mr. Harishankar is whether this resignation of Champat Rai would be enough. Because at the end of the day, when we speak of the top management, they're really stuck in between the devil and the deep blue sea. Because A, if they say we had no idea about what's going on, that's on them. Because they're handling such a important role. The fact that they had no idea that such big amounts of money was being embezzled, that's indeed really, really embarrassing at the end of the day. And if they do, if they are involved, then of course there needs to be action taken against them as well.
7: So a word on what exactly is his role. Remember, he has been an important functionary of the Vishwa Hindu Parishad, that is the VHP. He was appointed the General Secretary of the Ram Mandir Trust in 2020. And he has been deeply involved in the temple's construction, its management, and also the Pran Pratishtha that we saw, that is the consecration ceremony that we saw in 2024. So the daily operations, the audit, the donations, and multiple other activities which are associated with the pilgrimage was all under him. So he was seen as the record keeper of Ramlalla. For the record keeper of Ramlalla to really not take the blame when something like this has happened under his supervision, we do not know his role. That's why we are emphasizing that we do not know his role immediately, because the SIT report is not there in the public domain. But what was his role? What was his responsibility? As the general secretary of the Ram Temple Trust, when he was appointed in 2020, his responsibility involved construction, the management, the Pran Pratishtha, which happened in 2024, the daily operations, the audits, the donations, and all the pilgrim-related activities. He was involved with all of that. And hence, when embezzlement or theft happens, and there were multiple CCTV cameras, as we have been highlighting, and it was only through that this entire scam came to light, that there were several CCTV cameras that were not functional. And remember, when it came to the CCTVs, these were high definition cameras that were, you know, that were put in very crucial places, which included the very box where the donations actually take place. And for the record keeper of Ramlalla, that is Champat Rai himself, to say that he did not know anything about it, that's where the question started coming to light. There were enough questions because he was clearly the public face of the trust. He was welcoming visitors, giving interviews on the project. He was, of course, addressing challenges that were related to the construction before 2024, before the consecration ceremony happened. And that is when this entire, you know, controversy over alleged mismanagement and missing donation, which has come to light, the scrutiny has to be there of the manner in which the trust has handled the funds. And Champat Rai, because of his influential role in day-to-day management, in day-to-day running of the trust, was facing the question, was facing the criticism as to what was his actual role. And does it really stop with all those 8 arrests that have happened? And did Champat Rai not know about any of the actions which were happening? Then either ways, as you said rightly, Shreya, the question would be about why did he not know, if he did not know, if he says that he did not know and all this mismanagement was happening. And if he knew, then what next for Champat Rai? So a lot of questions, but the big story that is coming in now is 12 hours after the first FIR, Champat Rai, the man running the trust, has resigned. And as the reporter on the ground is saying, that there is no clarity about whether there'll be a second FIR. Mm-hmm. But it's very clear that for transparency and accountability, this is what Yogi Adityanath has been saying, that he will ensure that there is accountability, that he will ensure that the transparency has to be there. And his role being very central to the temple's development over the years is a subject of investigation. And that is what it appears right now.
4: Right. Maria Simar, I'll just come back to you. And Maria, on that note, I'll just circle back to what you said about taking action and what the Yogi government has done, because Chief Minister Yogi Adityanath himself, just a little while ago, while he was addressing a particular gathering, came out to speak about this very matter and said that action is being taken and more action awaits for all those who are accused. Take a look at what the Chief Minister had to say before we go back to our discussion.
10: जन आस्था को सम्मान प्राप्त हो, जन आस्था के साथ खिलवाड़ न हो. मैंने कहा भी था, मैं 19 जून को अयोध्या के दौरे पे था. मैंने तब भी कहा था, अयोध्या हम सब की आस्था की प्रतीक है, भारत के सनातन धर्म की 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
4: Well, that is what the Chief Minister had to say with regards to how not only cognizance was taken personally by him of this entire episode, entire allegations that had come to the surface, but also that swift action was taken. And that is something definitely we've seen, be it the SIT report, be it the arrests that have been made, and now these resignations coming in. We will wait and watch as to how things proceed from here. Is there any action or involvement that comes to the forefront with regards to Champer Rai himself, or is there any action that's taken against him directly? Well, that's something we will wait and watch. For Simar, coming back to you in terms of the probe, as we were discussing earlier, before I go back to Simar, let me just dip into these live reactions that are coming in and bring to you words that we are hearing of on.
11: जिसका घर देख लीजिए, तिमंजिला मकान, लिफ्ट लगी हुई है, कहाँ से पैसा आ रहा है, लड़का विदेश में पढ़ रहा है, आप इन लोगों के संपत्ति की जांच करा लीजिए ना, खुद पता चल जाएगा कि इन्होंने क्या किया है।
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4: Well, on that note, Simar, coming back to you, as we were discussing about the probe, and as you also mentioned, that a second FIR is unlikely at this given point of time, but at the same time, interrogations continue beyond those 8 people who have been named in that very first FIR. So what are we looking at next, especially with the fact that the Chief Minister himself has said that more action is awaiting those who are accused? So what is coming their way? What are you learning? What's the sense you're picking up from the ground at this point?
6: Well, there are two very important points of the speech of the CM, the head of the state himself, that in first stage, he clearly defended his stand, saying that the action has been taken, and as said by him in the previous days, after the SIT report, you will see the action. Yes, we have seen the action. The FIR has been registered against 8 people, and now we are seeing resignation of Champat Rai and Mishra. So the action has been taken. You have to give it to him for that statement. Secondly, he defended the allegation.
12: Yaad ke pehle hi inko out kar dena chahiye tha trust se, wo nahi kiya gaya. Aur ye dekhe, jab inka istifa ho gaya, to nishchit taur se ये जिम्मेदार माने जा रहे हैं, इनकी जिम्मेदारी थी, और होल सोल कस्टोडियन तो यही लोग थे, तो इनको भी एफआईआर में तो नाम होना चाहिए।
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7: 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And then within 48 hours is when we saw that the first set of FIR was registered. Now two resignations have happened. One of Champat Rai, who was the general secretary of the trust. Another one of a very crucial man, Anil Mishra, who was a trustee. Both of them have resigned, and this is following the preliminary report. The question is, does the buck stop with them? Yes, questions will be asked to them, because the role of Champat Rai was under scrutiny. It was very clear that it was not just involvement of the cash counting staff, his close aides, likes of Tinnu Yadav. It was about many more others. And I think this is the beginning of investigation. Many more would be under this entire gamut, which seems to be certainly expanding. We saw the first set of arrests yesterday. Now resignations. What next in this probe? That remains to be seen.
13: Very true, Maria. Thank you for bringing us those insights into this entire news that we are now bringing to you. Yes, viewers, we also spoke to the complainant just a little while back, and it's very clear that even he believes that the entire investigation has just begun, and it's just the preliminary arrests that have taken place. And clearly, there is a bit of dissatisfaction at this given point with just a resignation. He is sure that there is more to come when we speak of Champat Rai, who was the general secretary of the Janmabhoomi Trust, the Ram Temple Janmabhoomi Trust. So yes, this is what we are tracking at this very given point of time. We are slipping into a short break, but do stay tuned to us as we come back with more updates on the other side.
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17: 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Meanwhile, Spain will take on Uruguay in Guadalajara. If Spain wins the match, they win the group. 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
1: 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Meanwhile, Spain will take on Uruguay in Guadalajara. 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
3: 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Meanwhile, Spain will take on Uruguay in Guadalajara. If Spain wins the match, they win the group. 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
1: 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Meanwhile, Spain will take on Uruguay in Guadalajara. 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
5: Very good afternoon, viewers. You're watching India Today, and this hour we bring to you the Lunch Break Show. This is Shreya Kundu, and joining me, tracking the biggest story of this afternoon, is Gaurav Sawant. We are talking about the Ram Mandir donation scam case. Big developments coming in that we will be bringing to you all details about right here this hour. But before all of that, let's first quickly take a glance at the headlines. Massive fallout of Ram Mandir Chanda Chori. Sources say Trust General Secretary Champat Rai resigns after Champat Rai's aide Tinnu Yadav has been arrested. Champat Rai and trustee Anil Mishra have submitted resignations. It's a tale of two alleged sacrilege videos. Multiple differences emerge in two videos. Sacrilege row keeps Chief Minister Mann under fire. Man blamed by Punjab Chief Minister hits back and denies buying Bhagwat Mann's mask. Amid twists and turns in the Lohagarh horror case, accused parent speaks to India Today and Sia's parents have to say, punish her if she's guilty. Lohagarh murder case gets murkier with each passing day. Sia signaled lover Chetan to push fiancé.
6: If she is my daughter, if she is guilty, then I will say this, that the court doesn't do it in this case. Take her to that kille and take her to usko bhi same usi avastha mein wahan se dhakka deke. उसे भी खत्म कर दिया।
5: Big UCC push by Shivendu Sarkar. West Bengal mulls tabling the Uniform Civil Code Bill. Bill likely to be brought next week. After Uttarakhand, Assam and Gujarat, Bengal may become fourth state to bring in UCC. And from the FIFA fields, Germany suffers a shocking defeat against Ecuador in the FIFA World Cup. Ecuador qualifies for the World Cup qualifiers.
7: Hear this, Quito!

So viewers, right at the top, we're beginning with breaking news that's coming in. This is the SIT report now flagging major lapses in the Ram Temple donation management. What is it revealing so far? The SIT's preliminary report has found major lapses and negligences that have been flagged in the handling and the management of the cash at the donation counting center. The report raises serious questions over the system of cash counting and donation management. Following the SIT's strong recommendations, Ram Janmabhoomi Trust members, in fact, the General Secretary himself, Champat Rai and Anil Mishra, have resigned. Sources say the decision was taken after the preliminary investigation report made stringent recommendations. All eyes are now on the ongoing investigation and the action

0: that follows post that. I will bring in Gaurav Sawant into the conversation here. Gaurav, these are big developments taking place when we're speaking of this story. You know, one thing, of course, we haven't, it's not been publicly released, the SIT report, but on moral grounds, Champat Rai has already given his resignation. But we were speaking to the complainant a little while back. He still has to say more details will trickle out and there will be action taken up against Champat Rai as well. That's a big statement coming in right there.
1: So the resignation has come rather late in the day. It should have happened much earlier. You know, there's an old saying, Caesar's wife has to be above suspicion. In this case, when so much was being spoken of, and unfortunately not for the first time, when you talk about this Divya Bhavya Ram temple, this isn't just another temple. This is the symbol of Sanatan Astha and a struggle of over 500 years to have a Ram temple at Ayodhya. People have donated whatever they could. You know, when I was covering this right from the time when the foundation of the temple was being laid to the Pran Pratishtha through the construction process, you would see the Astha of the people in this temple, including those who were involved with this. Now, again, Champat Rai is somebody who's been associated with this entire movement for a very long time. You know, he was known as Ramlala ke Patwari at one point of time because he was the bookkeeper of sorts of all documents when the case was being fought in court. And he's a devout Ram Bhakt. However, how could something like this happen under his nose and could it happen without his knowledge is the question people are asking. So for acts of omission and commission only, an inquiry will reveal exact role. But this resignation should have happened and could have happened much earlier, as is the case with others who are now putting in their papers, because one, the SIT report, nobody's read that report, but only information that's trickling out about the alleged mismanagement of funds and the system that was supposed to be put in place. Because look, Chanda Chori, at whether it's a temple or a mosque or any other place, Chanda Chori is an old complaint. So you put systems in place that it doesn't happen at the Divya Bhavya Ram temple. Sadly, it did here.
0: Very true, Gaurav. And joining us also is Mario Shakil and Simar Chawla. Simar, having tracked this from the ground at this point of time, bringing us all the updates into these developments taking place with each passing minute for that matter. Simar, I'll just come to you. Let me take a question here from Maria. Maria, just a little while back, we were both speaking to the complainant and, you know, he's just said that this is the beginning in terms of action that's been taken up. The eight who've been named in the FIR and who have been arrested, there will be more links that are found at this given point. And that's the question you were also posing, that where does the buck stop then? Because there are too many authorities involved. And at the end of the day, if they come out to say that we had no clue about what was happening right under our eyes and noses, it's egg on their face at the end of the day.
2: Particularly Champat Rai, he took charge of the temple trust in 2020, and ever since he was involved in the construction, the day-to-day activities, the entire management, the counting of the cash, the counting of the offerings, and hence for him to resign was seen almost like a natural progression of this investigation. It is in keeping with what Yogi Adityanath himself said, it is about accountability and transparency. But because we have accessed the FIR here, I want to read a part of the FIR, which has been registered. The first information report clearly says that SIT's preliminary report, along with the available oral, documentary, electronic and financial records. So the SIT has gone through all the evidence which has been there before it. It went through all the financial records, also the electronic evidence, and it has found out prima facie that eight individuals, as we have put out yesterday, these are the individuals who are responsible for it. But the nature of offense, the FIR says that this is theft of donation, criminal breach of trust, criminal misappropriation, also criminal conspiracy, abetment, receiving or retaining stolen property. And the FIR says that prima facie it emerged that certain personnel engaged in the counting process acting in a systematic, continuous and criminal manner. It says clearly, this is what the FIR is saying, committed theft and criminal misappropriation of the donation or offering of the money. So I think the FIR has actually raised a number of questions with regards to the functioning of the trust. But let's not forget also here that the entire process begins with that complaint of Mr. Mohan, who writes to the Prime Minister's office that there are some wrongdoings taking place at the Ram Temple premises. Thereafter, the investigation begins, and also because there are eight names which have come in so far, only eight arrests have been made. These are of eight names who have been charged under multiple sections of the BNS, which includes criminal conspiracy, theft, and one of the sections, that is 316.5, actually says, Shreya, that the punishment is up to 10 years imprisonment, because that's criminal conspiracy by a public servant. So when we look at the various context of this, you will realize that this is the beginning of the investigation, that there are several chapters in it which will still unfold. Because if you listen to what the complainants have said, Rajneesh spoke to us just a few minutes ago. Thereafter, Mr. Mohan and others have been speaking. They are all saying very clearly that Champat Rai has much to explain. That Champat Rai, who was responsible for the construction, has much to explain. That Champat Rai, who took charge of the trust in 2020, has much to explain. That can Champat Rai say that he did not know that his closest aide was indulging in theft or embezzlement? Can Mr. Champat Rai say that close to 7 to 8 cashiers and those who were responsible for the transportation of money did not know what was happening? Can he say that Ram Shankar Yadav, who is his man Friday in many ways, was his driver, was transporting cash, did not know did not tell anything to Mr. Champat Rai, and he was completely unaware? So I think either ways, what is becoming clear in this investigation is that this is just the beginning of investigation. Many chapters are still going to unfold.
0: And much needed, given that at the end of the day, as Gaurav was also mentioning, it's about the faith of people. Hundreds of people, thousands of people from all across the world come in here with their faith, and this is the only way they can express. So this is, and if that system comes out to be negligent to this extent, it really, really flags a problem. And the least that can be done here is a fair investigation. Simar, as I speak of investigation, let me just take a few updates from you. At this given point of time, we're speaking about the SIT preliminary report that has been submitted. Now, nobody's read that report so far. It's not been made public. But yes, based off that, we have an FIR, 8 arrests having been made. But we're still discussing about whose arrest might be coming up next. Maybe no second FIR is expected right now, but the police is still questioning. The team is still questioning and interrogating all those who have links to the ones who've been arrested so far.
3: Well, Shreya, the new facts are turning up in the investigation by each passing minute. What the later information we have got. Now, in fact, the minute details of the SIT are, in fact, going public. There's a new fact that has turned up that SIT found in its investigation that in a span of 3 months, the CCTVs were checked and they only had the backup of 3 months. And in this span of 3 months, there have been 70 instances of donation theft in which there have been activities which were suspicious. And the SIT found out that, yes, the people who were involved in these 70 instances, they in fact, there was something suspicious which in fact leads to the donation theft. So that has been the fact, and with the proofs, it has been submitted to the concerned officers. Now, the SIT had claimed that the CCTV backup was only of the 3 months. That means you can just imagine the number of instances where this incident has happened. Now, if you talk about the second FIR, as of now, the Ayodhya police had in fact kept space for some unknown people. That means in the course of investigation, if the role of any other person comes up, that will be open in the course of investigation. But talking to some legal experts, they said that if the nature of the investigation is changed, that means if I'll just explain to you that if the investigation is done in the direction that where the land deals are being investigated, like Sanjay Singh submitted 11-page dossier to Vijay Vishwaspan, head of SIT, in which he has alleged that there had been several shady deals, land were bought on the inflated prices. If the investigation goes in that direction, several other aspects come into the role, then in all likelihood, second FIR is expected. But the focus is on the first FIR. Since it's the first day, the questioning is on, and sometime we can expect the police to in fact produce all these 8 accused in front of the court. Their custody will be sought, and then it remains to be seen that where does this investigation go. But as far as the developments are concerned, there are several developments which indicate that several, the misappropriation of funds happened, and we are seeing in the course of action that now the action is being taken place. The designations are on the card, and now just remains to be seen that what more facts are unearthed in this very particular case.
0: Right, Simar. And as you've mentioned, I'll just take our viewers through this breaking news that you just spoke about. CCTV review reportedly reveals multiple instances of donation theft. Shocking details now emerging as we get into the depths of that preliminary report that's been submitted by the SIT. It's a major revelation that's now emerged from sources following the first FIR that's been registered in the donation theft case. During the investigation, there were CCTV footages covering the period from April 27, 2026 to June 5, 2026, and they were all thoroughly examined. According to sources, activities indicating alleged theft or misappropriation were observed in the CCTV footage on a total of 70 occasions. And that's why we have criminal misappropriation in the charges, as Maria was also mentioning from the FIR. These incidents are considered a crucial part of the investigation. Further investigation and legal proceedings in the matter, of course, is underway. What is important to understand is this evidence was found in just 3 months' worth of CCTV footage, 70 instances in 3 months. Then you can just imagine what's been happening since the last 2 years. Now, I'll go back to Gaurav on this note. Gaurav, one thing is very clear, you know, and correct me if I'm wrong here. Champat Rayan and Anil Mishra coming out to give their resignation just based on the fact that, you know, it's morally right. It's the morally right thing to do. You very rightly said it's a bit too late. While I would say this, that the Chief Minister has taken cognizance since day one and has been pushing forward with this probe and making sure that the probe takes place in the most of effective of ways, that is. But on the other hand, a Champat Rai that we're speaking of, him coming out to just wash his hands off the entire matter, it's only after Tinnu Yadav has been found to be amongst those named in the FIR, and given that his links with Tinnu Yadav, has he come out to say that, fine, on moral grounds, I am putting in my resignation. That is clearly not enough, especially if you're holding a post like this, and these are the things that's happening right in front of you. You failed in your job.
1: Oh, you're absolutely right. This is criminal breach of trust. This isn't an issue of morality anymore. If you were to look at it as morality, well, this is sin. Stealing from the devotees of Maryada Purushottam Shri Ram is completely unacceptable, especially when you've been associated with this movement for a very long time. You should have ensured, as somebody who's at the helm of affairs of administration, you should have ensured something like this can never happen, because there was a system that was suggested, a system in place to ensure something like this never happens. And that system was multiple CCTV cameras, a certain dress code, what people will wear, the number of people who will be there keeping an eye on each other. They will be checked when they go in, they'll be checked when they come out. You know, how that money would be put in certain systems, from where there would be two separate sets of locks, one of the trust, the other of the bank, locked at this location. One set of key remains here, the other set of key again handled by two different individuals at the bank to be handled separately. There were many systems of checks and balances that were suggested, sadly not implemented. The question is why? And this isn't the first time that these allegations have been made. Remember when those allegations of an alleged land scam were made, and they were brushed under the carpet? They were brushed under the carpet saying, those who are Ram Virodhis, they are raising these questions. Immaterial, who's raising the question? In case a piece of land was initially purchased for X amount and then sold to the trust for X plus, in a matter of hours or days, then red flags should have gone up instantly. Now those red flags are going up only now. If certain people who are now known to be living far beyond their known sources of income, that's completely unacceptable. You put two and two together. People in Ayodhya knew something was happening, and people in Ayodhya knew what was happening. It finally took the system so much time to wake up and act when a complaint was made to the Prime Minister in writing, because complaints were made within the system even earlier. There was an inquiry which was done and suddenly some people quit. Why did they quit? Why were they permitted to quit? If they've stolen money, they belong to jail. They should have been sent to jail. And these are system questions which will now come out. How much were they stealing? What did they do with that money? Where did those proceeds of crime go? When the Sindhi Samaj, for example, say one brick weighs 1 kg and they presented 200 bricks. Where are those bricks? Was accounting done? Why was a receipt not given? This is a much bigger thing than just some 8 employees being taken into custody. If it is happening at a much bigger level, then they need to, you know, like, once an inquiry starts, you sink your teeth in, then you go all the way and take action against all those who are responsible.
0: Very true. And picking up from that, I'll take the next question from Maria. You know, Maria, you yourself were mentioning about the charges, and one charge is of criminal misappropriation. That is very clear. The extent of this entire, one may say, operation at the end of the day that was continuing within this temple with regards to the donations. 70 instances caught on a camera, on a CCTV camera, just in a period of 3 months. So if we take a look at the totality of the time since when people have been allowed inside the temple, donations had started coming in, it is unbelievable, or unimaginable rather, the correct word here, as to what the total amount might be that we're looking at in terms of investigation revealing it. We still don't have an idea about the amount that's been embezzled.
2: That's right, Shreya. So we do not know the actual amount of theft. If this is a scam or if there has been irregularity of cash, then what is the amount? That's not something that SIT has highlighted so far. But what did the SIT flag? It spoke about security and procedural lapses. It spoke about how there were inadequate frisking of employees, weak enforcement of dress code, and also said that there were several instances of most of those counting personnel standing in front of the CCTV cameras to ensure that they do not come or get recorded in the CCTV cameras. Then there were deficiencies in terms of counting, storage, and also the transportation of cash. So the entire irregularity with regards to the cash handling has become clear from the temple trust to the office, from the temple trust to the banks, and the entire keeping of records, the missing gold, the missing silver items, that has been brought to light by the SIT. The SIT also said that in terms of the supervision and the SOP, which was supposed to be implemented, there were significant gaps in that. It said that there was some private audit that happened way back in 2020. And since then, nothing of that had happened. That there were several red flags with regards to the record keeping of the and data management that had not been addressed. Then there were questions with regards to why were the CCTV cameras not functioning. So far, what has come to light is that in the electronic evidence, which has been studied by the SIT, the three-member SIT, there are 70 instances of theft caught on CCTVs. Imagine the number of CCTVs which are not functioning either. So there are several flags, red flags, Shreya, which were raised by the SIT. While we are looking at those 8 accused, a number, all of them have been arrested. These are primarily involved in the cash counting. You know, these are staffs, the lower management staff. But when it comes to the upper management, that is Anil Mishra, the trustee who has now resigned, Champat Rai, who is the general secretary of the trust, has now resigned. This is about accountability and emotions aside, what we can say about, you know, as the emotions will be running high, this is about scrutiny. It's about facing the public. facing the justice system of India. That's where the real test of the Indian political class will be. And that's where what we are seeing, first the arrest, now resignation, whether Mr. Champat Rai will be booked under certain sections of the BNS, that remains to be seen. But so far, based on those charges, which have been, you know, those BNS charges, which have been mentioned in the FIR, the highest is 316.5, which is criminal breach of trust, criminal conspiracy by a public servant. And all of them will come under that category. But scrutiny is what we are seeing is happening right now. This was long being discussed in the public domain. The criminal breach of trust, conspiracy and theft. These are the sections under which most of them have been registered under, and hence arrests have been made. But what I will wait to see now is, after the FIR, which has come out in the public domain, whether the SIT findings will come out in the public domain. And if SIT findings has stopped at just 8 names, or has it said that the top management must be held accountable?
0: Right, Maria. I'm also being joined by Ashish Srivastava from Lucknow at this point, who has been tracking all of the developments that's taking place on the investigative front, especially when we speak of the SIT probe that's currently underway into this entire episode. Ashish, this afternoon, while 8 arrests had already taken place, 2 big resignations coming in and SIT probe, more revelations coming in from that very SIT probe. Now, yes, as Maria was also mentioning, that very document, the report has not been made public so far. But whether the findings will be made public or not, that remains to be a question. So do throw some light on that. And the second part being with regards to what more was revealed in that SIT that you are picking up from on the ground with regards to not just the theft, but the 8 accused who've been named in the FIR. Are there any more names that you are learning of so far in terms of the fact that, yes, there were more people involved? Because so far, the names that have come to the forefront, they're employees and very junior level at that. They are aides to the main people who sit there holding positions of authority within the trust, who have now come out to resign. Are you learning of anything on that particular aspect?
4: Yeah, of course. I just want to tell you about the SIT investigation. I have a few points which I just want to share with you here. Just because of in Ram Temple, which was the donation scam, which we can say that running for a long time, and even the 8 people who have been arrested now were involved. But apart from them, who was responsible for that? This is also an important question, and SIT has revealed at that point. I have a few points which I just want to tell you about investigations. Serious flaws in the process of classification of gift offering materials. It means that whatever the gift and offering material, which we can say that jewelry and other things, which was offered by the devotees, also this is under the scanning. And the, another which we are talking, internal control system was found in the extremely weak. So it is a SIT report which I am just talking about and which I am just telling you the reveal that there is a no clear system of accountability and the supervision level. And who was the supervision level? Who was the person? The Champat Rai, who is the main authority and the general secretary in the trust. So he was fully responsible for this. Even he has given his resignation. But now this, who are responsible for this? So the SIT is also talking about the considering these the shortcomings as a serious, that the correct and necessary action is also being taken by the SIT and accountability of the those people who are standing with this trust. So the 8 people who have been arrested was also the culprit. But apart from the 8 people, 2 Champat Rai and Anil Mishra, who are also the important, you can say that the person who has seen everything in the Ram Temple and everything was going in front of them. Even he did not say anything, not any objection shown in this whole material. Why? Why? Just because of why he was shut? Just because of, I don't know. And the SIT has found that what was your responsibility? Right. You have been selected here for showing the authority. So what is the, so, and SIT is talking about that. You accountability, who will be? So you are the responsibility.
0: Very true. This who is indeed accountable at the end of the day, and it cannot not just be the eight names. That is something the SIT is still looking at and the investigation still continues. Gaurav, Maria, Simar, Ashish, thank you so much for joining me on the show and bringing in all your insights and all the developments and latest updates coming into this very story. At the end of the day, viewers, this is a story that we're tracking which does refer to thousands of people and their faith involved. So it's very important we ask the right questions here. And the question at this given point is definitely whether a resignation is enough from Champat Rai. Will he be facing more action? As the probe continues, we'll bring you all the latest developments right here. On that note, however, we're wrapping up the bulletin on this hour here. Thank you for watching.

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0: A shocking incident has been reported from Uttarakhand, where a 38-year-old police officer died after collapsing during a workout at a gym. The officer was exercising when he suddenly felt unwell and fell down inside the gym. He was quickly rushed to a hospital, but doctors declared him dead on arrival. Now, doctors suspect that this could be a case of sudden cardiac arrest. In simple terms, this means the heart stopped working. When that happens, blood stops reaching the brain and other organs, and the person can collapse within seconds. What makes these cases shocking is that the person can actually look completely fit and healthy. But sometimes there are hidden heart problems that go undetected. In rare cases, intense physical exercise can trigger these underlying conditions. Experts stress on one important point. Exercise is not dangerous. In fact, it's great for heart health. The risk is when a person has an unknown heart condition or the body is pushed too hard. The takeaway is, listen to your body, don't ignore warning signs or dizziness, and consider basic heart checkups before starting intense workouts. All right, one of the best cardiac surgeons of the country, Dr. Devi Shetty, is now joining us. And Dr. Shetty, we've been having these conversations about heart attacks in the younger population. I want to ask you, many people go in for very intense sort of workouts, you know, and I need to understand from you whether any tests are required or not before we start in that intense exercise regime. And what really is intense to begin with, sir?
1: Yeah. If anyone wants to practice extreme sport, okay, wherein the heart rate goes over 150, 180, these people have to undergo some basic tests like blood tests, an echocardiogram, a ECG, and a coronary CT angiogram,
0: okay,
1: a CT scan of the heart. If these tests are done, if they are found to be normal, you can really push your heart to any level.
0: Okay.
1: But unfortunately, very few people go through those tests. Yes, that is a sad situation.

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0: and welcome. You are watching In The Club. I am Susan, a jungle packed with Bollywood stars, a beloved comedy franchise, and expectations that are bigger than ever. Akshay Kumar-led Welcome to the Jungle is finally here, but will it be a laugh riot or just star power on display? Here's the story.
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7: Chaos has a new address and this time it's deep inside the jungle.
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7: After giving Bollywood one of its most loved comedy franchises, the Welcome universe is back, only bigger, louder and crazier than ever.
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7: Nearly two decades after the original Welcome to the Jungle is unleashing another roller coaster of madness, mayhem and laugh out loud moments.
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7: Glamour. But this time the biggest spectacle isn't just the franchise itself. It's a staggering galaxy of stars packed into the very movie. La, da, da, da. Tu Shreyas, Galera Nafta, Kiku Krishna, Farida Jal. Directed by Ahmed Khan, this also marks the first Welcome film without Anees Bazmi in the director's chair, making it a fresh creative take on the franchise. Meanwhile, among the film's biggest highlights is the much-awaited reunion of Akshay Kumar and Raveena Tandon.
22: पहले टॉप का हीरो था, अब ड्रॉप का हीरो.
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7: One of Bollywood's most loved 90s on-screen pairs and former partners, they're sharing screen space again about after more than two decades. And the surprises don't end there. In a move that has grabbed industry attention, instead of taking a hefty upfront salary, Akshay Kumar reportedly opted for a profit-sharing model, signaling his confidence in the film's box office prospects. Of course, none of this excitement exists without the legacy that started it all. If there was ever a Bollywood film that proved chaos can be beautiful, it was Welcome. Released in 2007, the film wasn't just a hit. It became a pop culture sensation.
25: ये सब किसने किया?
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7: The franchise returned in 2015 with Welcome Back, while the film did respectable business at the box office and introduced a new cast led by John Abraham, Shruti Hassan, alongside familiar faces like Anil Kapoor and Nana Patekar.
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7: Many fans still felt the original's crackling chemistry and Akshay Kumar's effortless comic timing were missing. Now with the franchisee returning once again, the nostalgia is stronger. The cast is bigger and the stakes are higher and the jungle is wilder than ever before. The only question left is, can Welcome to the Jungle recreate the magic of the original or will it carve out a legacy of its own?
28: आपके घर में जाने में हमें कोई इंटरेस्ट नहीं अंकल.
7: Entertainment Bureau, India Today.
29: ट्रेलर खत्म. 5000.
0: Welcome to the Jungle has finally arrived in theaters, backed by the legacy of one of Bollywood's most loved comedy franchises and boasting a massive ensemble cast. Does it deliver the laughs and live up to the sky-high expectations? Here's our detailed review.
1: कोई स्क्रिप्ट है आपके पास?
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3: और टाइटल क्या है फिल्म का?
2: Welcome to the Jungle.
30: What would you do if someone handed you a budget of ₹2,000 crore to make a film? Create India's biggest blockbuster? or deliberately make the biggest flop of all time? Sounds absurd. Well, that's exactly where Welcome to the Jungle begins. A filthy rich businessman decides the smartest way to save income tax is by producing a big budget film that's destined to fail. And from there on, logic quietly exits the theater. But do you know what enters? Laughter. After what feels like forever, here's a Bollywood film that actually made an entire auditorium laugh together. And not just chuckles, proper loud laughter. The fake film is directed by Dev and Das, an obvious nod to Abbas Mastan, while its hero is a forgotten superstar, Rajiv, who's now dancing in Bhojpuri item songs. Soon enters an ex-lover, fake action, adventure, helicopters, oversized egos, and suddenly the cast find itself with real terrorists. And that's where the real fun begins. There are over 30 actors in this film. At one point, you genuinely forget who's all in it because every few minutes, another familiar face walks in. Akshay's comic timing, physical comedy, expressions and effortless reactions remind you why he ruled this genre for years. Paresh Rawal and Rajpal Yadav play the failed directors Dev and Das, while Shreyas Talpade is a cinematographer who can't see. Yes, you'll miss Uday Shetty and Majnu Bhai from the OG Welcome, but Sunil Shetty and Arshad Varsi's Yera Anna and Romeo keep the madness alive. Raveena gets to be the emotional heroine while Disha Patani and Jacqueline add the glamour. Jackie Shroff's over-the-top villain Zatara gets his own Rahman Dakait music theme. Basically, every actor gets their moment on screen. As for the character details, Akshay gets to lisp. Farida Jalala's buddy BB comes with a secret language while Kiran Kumar casually throws advanced Urdu. These little quirks evoke all the more laughter. And what makes Welcome to the Jungle truly work is that it knows exactly how ridiculous it is. It keeps taking digs at Bollywood, cheeky references to Akshay Kumar and Raveena Tandon's 20-year separation to the mini Mohra reunion with Sunil Shetty. The paparazzi culture gets roasted, how actors throw tantrums on set, to how films are basically made. Everything becomes a joke. Of course, the film isn't perfect. The climax stretches longer than it should, from a fake film to a love story to patriotism to even a father-son reunion. Welcome to the Jungle tries to be everything. And with this many characters and subplots, the chaos occasionally does become exhausting. Even the music doesn't match the iconic soundtrack of the original Welcome, but then the makers joke that they couldn't fit a Talvinder song into the film and so play it during the interval. It's bizarre, self-aware and unexpectedly funny. Honestly, Welcome to the Jungle isn't asking you to find logic. It's asking you to switch your brains off and simply enjoy the madness. And at times, doing that is really fun. Akshay had suggested the film be rated not by stars but emojis, and so we feel we can give a big laugh emoji for this one.
4: तुम दोनों को तो ऐसे फटके मारूंगा ना मैं
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18: 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After reshaping India's OTT crime genre with its raw violence, razor-sharp dialogue, unforgettable characters, Mirzapur officially makes its theatrical leap with Mirzapur the movie.

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0: Directed by Gurmeet Singh, the film is produced by Ritesh Sidhwani and Farhan Akhtar under the banner of Excel Entertainment.
2: Hindi film ke hero hain bhai hum. Aur Hindi film to theater mein hi dekhi jati hai na. Bole the na, hum amar. Aur ab Mirzapur ki gaddi pe.
0: The movie brings back some of the franchise's most iconic characters, including Kaleen Bhaiya, played by Pankaj Tripathi, and Guddu Pandit, portrayed by Ali Fazal.
1: So, what is it that Mirzapur won't come to you?
0: Adding to the excitement is the much-anticipated return of Munna Bhaiya, portrayed by Divyendu, a character whose presence and legacy continue to loom large over the Mirzapur universe.
3: Haukal bhi bada hoga aur parda bhi.
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4: Some stars command attention, but Shah Rukh Khan commands emotions. With nothing more than his signature smile and unmatched charisma, the superstar turned an event in Mangaluru into a viral spectacle, reminding fans why his reign as Bollywood's king remains untouched. Here's more.

The charm, the charisma, the superstar who needs nothing more than a smile to bring an entire arena to its feet. When Shah Rukh Khan walks in, the spotlight follows. And when he takes the stage, the world simply stops to watch. That's exactly what unfolded at an event in Mengaluru, where the Bollywood icon made a surprise appearance, sending fans into a frenzy. Within minutes, videos from the evening flooded social media, turning the event into the internet's latest obsession. Welcomed by thunderous cheers, Shah Rukh treated the audience to a dose of pure nostalgic and blockbuster magic, grooving to Chartbusters. Before recreating unforgettable moments from the timeless classic. It did not take long for the clips to go viral, with fans showering the superstar with praise for his effortless charisma, unmatched stage appearance, and infectious energy that continues to captivate audiences across generations. In fact, the frenzy had begun hours earlier, as hundreds of fans lined up outside Mengaluru Airport to catch just a glimpse of their beloved King Khan upon his arrival.

0: Shah Rukh's visit to Bengaluru comes soon after he attended the pre-wedding celebrations of political Supriya Sule's daughter, Revati Sule, and Sarang Lakhani, making yet another high-profile appearance that grabbed headlines.
1: Yeah, thank you, thank you, thank you.
2: Itne khoon kiye.
0: On the work front, Shah Rukh Khan will next be seen in Siddharth Anand's King. Scheduled to hit theatres on 24 December, the action drama also stars Suhana Khan, Abhishek Bachchan, Anil Kapoor, Rani Mukherjee and Deepika Padukone, among others. Entertainment Bureau, India Today.
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1: 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Winning hits different here. Norway will take on France at Foxborough, Massachusetts, where the winner of the match wins Group I. France is the favorite at minus 150. Meanwhile, Spain will take on Uruguay in Guadalajara. If Spain wins the match, they win the group. Spain is minus 210 to capture 3 points. 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
1: Good afternoon and welcome. Thank you for tuning in. I'm Pooja Shali. The big story is coming in from Ayodhya this afternoon. First, the headlines. It's a massive fallout of the Ram Mandir Chanda Chori allegations. Sources say the Trust General Secretary Champat Rai, a known name clearly, has resigned. After Champat Rai's aide Tinu Yadav was arrested, Champat Rai and trustee Anil Mishra sent in their resignations. SIT preliminary findings reveal theft by staffers during donation count. Criminal misappropriation of temple donations. 70 incidents of theft in 3 months. News coming in from Punjab. Tale of two alleged sacrilege videos. Multiple differences emerge in the two videos that have surfaced. The controversy keeping, though, Chief Minister Bhagwant Mann under fire. Mann blames the blame by Punjab CM hits back, denies buying Bhagwant Mann's mask. But the story that everyone's been talking about from Pune and the Lohagarh fort. Accused parents speaking to India Today for the first time. Sia Goyal's parents say punish her if she's guilty. Lohagarh murder case has got murkier. The 20-year-old girl apparently signalled to the lover, the partner Chetan Chaudhary, to push the fiancé.
2: मेरी बेटी भी अगर दोषी पाई गई तो मैं तो यही कहूंगा कि कोर्ट इसमें देर नहीं करे उसको भी वही किले पे लेके जाके उसको भी सेम उसी अवस्था में वहां से धक्का देके उसे भी खत्म कर दिया जाए.
1: It's the FIFA fever world over. Germany suffering a shocking defeat against Ecuador in the FIFA World Cup. Ecuador qualifies for the World Cup qualifier.
3: Hear this, Quito! The World Cup dream lives on!
1: The top story, without a doubt, is coming in from Ayodhya. Champat Rai resigning, so is Anil Mishra. But what about the recovery? We are told that about 60 lakh rupees have been recovered till now. According to sources, nearly more than 60 lakh rupees have been recovered by the investigators. The sum total of the money from the accused who have been arrested by the police. 8 accused have been mentioned in the FIR. Champat Rai's name is not there, so he's resigned right now, more on moral grounds, on the fact that the investigation is proceeding. He was, of course, a significant part of the trust. He was the general secretary. As per sources, the investigation is on. The figure might increase during the course of investigation. Accused Tinnu and Subhash have reportedly revealed several key details about the donation theft operation. We are told that bank officials were allegedly involved during interrogation, who were also in connivance with them. So this also is important, because was it just about the currency counting where some of the currency notes were taken away? How are the bank officials getting involved here? That also raises an important question. Tinnu gave names of some of the other officials as well. So that's the big news coming in. Just a short while ago, Champat Rai has resigned. He was one of the most prominent faces when the movement was on, but also when the temple was being built, because he became part of the trust. His name had surfaced largely with media interactions, held a senior influential position. But more importantly, it's his drivers are working with him, Tinnu Yadav, who's been accused largely of bungling the funds and donations. That's why his name has surfaced. Simar Chawla is getting us all the latest on that. Simar, you're in Ayodhya, I believe. Tell us about the latest that's happening. What is the situation like with Champat Rai's resignation? Clearly, it adds on to the tangent.
4: Well, indeed, Pooja, a lot of developments have been happening. In fact, several other facts are turning up by each passing minute. As far as condition of now is concerned, the 8 people who were arrested in this very particular matter, the people who were responsible for counting the notes and who were responsible for taking the funds to the bank, they have been arrested and they are being produced in the court in a few minutes from now. After that, either they will be sent in the judicial custody or the police custody will be sought. That remains to be seen. But on the other hand, we have seen that big development has taken

0: place, Champat Roy and Anil Mishra have in fact resigned on moral grounds. Now, keeping in mind the heat which was being faced by the BJP, by all the opposition parties, they have been claiming relentlessly that small fishes are being framed and big fishes are being let go. They were demanding the actions, and it was also the discussion happening that how come without the approval of Champat Roy, without his involvement, without his consent, this kind of scam can take place, and how come all the people who were in fact very close to Champat Roy, whether it be Tinnu Yadav, who was the driver of Champat Roy, who had the keys of the donation boxes, and in fact he had a lot of impact in the administration and in the Ram Mandir Trust. So how come this kind of misappropriation of funds happened without the prior approval or the notice of Champat Roy? So after that, we have seen that the resignation has happened. On the other hand, investigation point of view, what we are learning from our sources is that more than 60 lakh rupees have been recovered by the Ayodhya police after the FIR has been registered from the accused in this very particular matter. All of the accused were responsible for the counting of the notes. The money have been recovered from their premises. The SIT team in fact has been taking the accused to different locations. The recovery is happening. The investigation is right now going on. The focus is right now on the remand application, which will be sought by the police. Now, it remains to be seen that what more facts unearth in this very particular case. But as far as the development is concerned, the political heat is up. The investigation is going on at one hand. On the other hand, we saw CM Yogi making a very bold statement. Mm-hmm. At one hand, he defended the actions of the administration. He said that the FIR has been
1: registered. Stay on with me because we have details coming in about the SIT report. Let's take a look at that quickly. The SIT report has debunked the stolen silver bricks claim. Remember, there were charges and that had come from some of the devotees that they had donated several silver bricks as well. There was no accounting or audit of that. They didn't have a record, a receipt of the silver bricks they had donated. Now, the SIT report, however, suggests silver bricks have been melted down and safely stored in a bank locker. Hours after, UBT Sena MP said silver bricks donated were missing and this had led to a huge political face-off. The SIT report mentioning silver bricks have been melted down and safely stored in a bank locker. So that is one confirmation coming in. Let's first listen into Sanjay Rao.
2: The main gunagar is outside. वो आप इस ट्रस्ट पे काम कर रहे हैं ना, चोरी का पैसा वो आप मंदिर में चोरी करते हो, हिंदुत्ववादी लोग हैं आप, अपने आप को मानते हो, आप मंदिर की दानपेटी चुराते हो, लाखों 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
1: Ashish Srivastav joining me for the latest on that. Ashish, so that's one big claim that had led to political face-off as well. That has been rejected for now. Tell us more about जो SIT report ने कहा है, जो चांदी की ब्रिक्स थी, कि उनके साथ क्या हुआ फिर?
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1: 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Okay, finish your point. Ashish, please go ahead. Finish your point.
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1: that needs to be maintained, so that's very clear who donated, when and how much. That perhaps will allay any fear or concern. Thank you very much for now. Big action in the Ram Temple donation scam allegations have come in. Chief Minister Yogi Adityanath has sent out a stern warning. Sources have informed India Today that Ram Temple Trust General Secretary Champat Rai, he's been under fire over the alleged scam, resigns from his position. Adding, and as sources have confirmed to us, that Ram Temple Trustee Anil Mishra also has resigned from the position. It followed SIT's recommendations, and that is why on ethical, moral grounds, these resignations were tendered, because both these individuals were on a senior position, influential position when it came to the trust. Now, SIT's preliminary findings have brought crucial information to the fore. Sources saying probe points to theft by staffers during the donation counting process. So there was criminal misappropriation of temple donations, criminal breach of trust by the staffers. Resignation clearly came when Yogi Adityanath gave out a stern message that there will be that law will be catching up with each of these accused and nobody will be let off. 8 accused have been arrested. Now, one of the 8 is Tinnu Yadav. He's a close aide of Champat Rai, known to have been a close associate. So many then questioned Champat Rai's role as well. Chief Minister Yogi Adityanath said 8 accused were arrested immediately after the probe, urging everyone to uphold the dignity of Ram Mandir and Ayodhya, calling Ayodhya a symbol of faith for Sanatan Dharm, also promising strict action against anyone who insults Sanatan Dharm.
5: न्याय की शुरुआत आज शुरू हुई है, जैसा कि मुझे आप लोगों के माध्यम से पता चल रहा है कि उनका इस्तीफा हुआ है। लेकिन मैं आपको बता दूं, इन्होंने इस्तीफा देने में 15-20 दिन का जो विलंब किया है, ये बहुत ही 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
1: But Chief Minister Yogi Adityanath, remember, already had given a very stern warning over this. Let's listen into him.
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1: So what did the special investigation team report really flag as major lapses in the donation management? I'm going to bring to you, this is First Inside Scoop coming up on India Today. Sources say the SIT investigation has uncovered major procedural lapses in the management of the temple donations. Like what? According to sources, investigators found serious deficiencies in the maintenance of donation counting records. The SIT reportedly found significant shortcomings in the classification and handling of donated cash and offerings. Sources adding that investigation concluded that the internal control mechanism was extremely weak. This is very important. SIT says that the internal control mechanism was extremely weak. That also means who was in charge? Was there any specific security safety issues that were being taken care of? The probe reportedly found no clear accountability framework at the supervisory level, which means that if at all there were incidents like these bound to happen, who will be held accountable? Who will be questioned? So that is raising questions over oversight. I want to immediately bring in Simar Chawla. He's tracking all the latest on that. Simar, you tell me, what are the sources telling you in the special investigation team?
0: Well, as far as the investigation is concerned, a huge amount has been recovered. We just told you that more than 60 lakh rupees, and that belongs to the accused, which have been arrested so far. Just imagine the total amount, which these people must have siphoned off, or in fact, debunked off. That remains to be seen on the part of the police investigation. But as far as the SIT is concerned, they have made some serious recommendations and serious notings in their very particular report, which was submitted to the senior officials. They clearly stated that the management system failed. The system which in fact managed the funds, the receipt system, it all failed, and there needs to be an overhaul of the whole process of you know, the donation system. In all likelihood, when this whole action stops by the administration or by the government, we can see that there will be an overall change of the management. New systems will be, in fact, introduced for a better management of funds. So that has been the case. And what's important is that the SIT very categorically stated very strong recommendations against you know, Champat Roy and Anil Mishra. They clearly stated that the lapses had happened, and since they were the overseeing authority of it, everything happened under their nose. The people reported directly to him, so their you know, interference or their responsibility should be fixed. So that has been the case as of now. This has been the finding of SIT report, after which the FIR was registered. Now what we are learning is that 8 people have been named. Some of the people are unnamed, and in all likelihood in the investigation, because 5 people were also detained in this very particular case today itself. Some were allowed to go, and some in fact are still in the police custody. So if any other name turns up in the investigation, their name will be added, and some more raids we can expect in the upcoming time, you know, to happen in this very particular matter. But I think Champat Roy and Anil Mishra have been given a very safe and prestige and, you know, nice exit, because the heat was on. You know, there has been pressure that the FIR should have been registered against them. But by resigning on the moral grounds, at least they have given something to the opposition. And now the administration, the CM Yogi, who has claimed in this very particular speech that the action will be taken, and no one involved in this very particular scam will be spared.
1: Stay on with me, Simar, because that's what's latest is happening. SIT has not only debunked a lot of issues that were floating around, but very categorically saying it was the supervisory level where there was already an oversight, and that there was no proper framework of accountability if thefts like cases were bound to happen. Now, here's what we are going to tell you, what our sources are telling us in the special investigation team. Theft by staffers during donation count happened. And we are talking about currency notes that can run in thousands. Criminal misappropriation of the temple donations. It's very saddening to read this, because this clearly is a breach of trust when it comes to the devotees and their donations. There was a criminal breach of trust by the staffers who were employed in the counting. Heat on the counting room and bank counting personnel. So there were some associated with the banks as well. They were part of this, and that clearly that is where the heat is going to rise on them. They were directly involved in counting of the cash. Champat Roy's driver, Tinnu Yadav's role is also under scrutiny. Now, he's one of the more prominent names that have surfaced among the 8 accused who've been arrested. But because he was so close to Champat Roy, that then raises a question mark on Champat Roy's role itself. But here's what's happening. Remember, this was a temple when it was inaugurated with much fanfare after generations had fought for it and a legal battle that was won. Donations in crores were clearly coming in from across the world. So for millions of devotees, an offering in a temple, anyone, for example, the one you're looking at, is an act of faith. But from an alleged fake ghee, silk dupattas at Tirupati, to silver offerings at Vaishno Devi, or missing valuables at Padmanabh Swami, a series of controversies have raised about troubling questions. That when a devotee, from their heart, donates a certain amount of money or property or items, what is the guarantee that it is going directly to the deity and to the temple management?
8: Every temple begins with faith. A folded hand, a whispered prayer, an offering made with devotion, with the belief that it reaches the divine. But what happens when that faith becomes someone's business and when devotion is exploited? The latest controversy, the Ram Mandir. Donations made in faith siphoned off. An SIT probe, an FIR naming 8 people, and now arrests have followed. But this is not the first time. Just weeks before the Ram Mandir row, Sabarimala's alleged gold loot had already sparked a national controversy. Gold plating missing in the sanctum sanctorum, sparking anger and shock among Ayyappa devotees. The Keralam High Court stepped in. SIT probe continues. Tirupati. Not gold, not cash, but the sacred prasadam itself. Investigators allege adulterated ghee, made using palm oil and other substitutes, entered the laddu supply chain for nearly 5 years. nearly 68 lakh kilograms worth around 250 crore rupees. A CBI-led SIT has charge-sheeted 36 accused. The ED continues to investigate the money trail. And another Tirupati controversy. This time the temple Hundi. CCTV footage surfaced showing donation theft during counting. BJP leaders alleged over 100 crore rupees were siphoned from devotees' donations. The allegations are contested and the case remains under investigation. The question did not end there. The same script repeats at Vaishno Devi. Devotees offered silver as an expression of faith, but testing allegedly found the offerings contained just 5 to 6% silver, the rest cheaper metals. And even at the world's richest temple, at Sri Padmanabhan Swami Temple, questions were raised over missing valuables. Around 70-80 grams of gold, the sacred Vairanama ornament, the allegations that a gold ceremonial lamp had been replaced with a lower value substitute. Police flagged serious security lapses. The questions remain, who was responsible? Different temples, different states, same betrayal. Faith offered, trust stolen. The loss did not measured in crores, but in broken devotion. The question now, who will protect faith from those meant to protect it? Bureau Report, India Today.

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4: A controversy erupted over a Muharram procession in Madhya Pradesh's Ujjain, a video from the procession going viral. Two young men standing atop a vehicle, a van, yeah, and are waving red flags before the vehicle is detonated. The vehicle bore the words, "Le phir aa gaye," on its windshield. The van was suspended about 40 feet in the air by a crane and then blown up during the Muharram procession. Now remember, this has nothing to do with Muharram. It's not a part of the ritual. The police have arrested three accused in the case. They have been arrested on charges of arson. In Bihar, Shiohar, violent clashes erupted after two groups came face to face. Clashes and subsequent stone pelting left several people injured.
5: Badnagar ki ek ghatna hai jisme ek गाड़ी जो है क्रेन से लटकी हुई दिख रही है जिसमें कुछ विस्फोट हुआ है और ये पता चला है कि इसमें जो आरोपी शोएब पिता गब्बू खान निवासी अडान मोहल्ला जो है वहाँ का ये 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
4: The trial of 26/11 Mumbai terror attack accused Ajmal Kasab remains one of India's most defining legal battles, and that chapter is now being revisited on the big screen with Prahar, the Ujjwal Nikam story. It will star Rajkumar Rao. The film will trace the courtroom battle as one of country's darkest days, clearly, but also explore India's most well-known prosecutors and everything else here in the special report coming up. Leaving you with this.
10: Your Honor, पिछले डेढ़ साल में इस केस के चलते बहुत बार लोगों ने मुझसे ये सवाल पूछे हैं कि जब फोटोज वीडियोस में साफ साफ दिखाई दे रहा है तो हम कसाब को फांसी क्यों नहीं दे रहे, क्यों इतना पैसा इतना वक्त बर्बाद कर रहे हैं एक आतंकवादी के ऊपर। कुछ देर के लिए अपने आप को 26/11 की रात को इंस्पेक्टर गोविलकर की जगह रखकर देखिए, जिन्हें कसाब ने गोली मारी। तो बहुत ही जाहिर सी बात है कि गुस्सा भरा होगा।
11: Some battles are not fought on the battlefield. They are fought inside a courtroom where every argument carries the weight of a nation's justice.
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10: India. और यही कारण है कि कसाब जैसे आतंकवादी को भी कानून के रास्ते पे चलकर उसके गुनाहों की सजा देंगे हम।
11: Directed by Avinash Arun, the film is inspired by the life and career of Ujjwal Nikam, a name synonymous with some of India's biggest criminal prosecutions.
10: That Ajmal Amir Kasab should be hanged. It is death.
11: Featuring Rajkumar Rao in the titular role of Ujjwal Nikam, the film promises an intense and compelling portrayal of the lawyer's remarkable career. While Ujjwal Nikam's career spans numerous high-profile cases, the film largely focuses on one of the most significant chapters of his journey, the trial of Ajmal Kasab, following the 2611 Mumbai terror attacks. Story Prahar promises to explore the legal battle that captured the attention of the entire nation. One of the standout aspects is Rajkumar Rao's commitment to the character as Ujjwal Nikam.
10: Your Honor, पिछले डेढ़ साल में इस केस के चलते बहुत बार लोगों ने मुझसे ये सवाल पूछे हैं कि जब
11: starting from his appearance and body language to his command over Marathi.
10: याला मारू नका, हा evidence आहे.
11: The actor has managed to capture the attention of all, leaving moviegoers inquisitive to know what unique aspect he will bring to the screen with his acting. The film also boasts an ensemble cast that includes Vameeka Gabbi, Jaideep Ahlawat and Sikandar Kher in pivotal roles. While the focus remains on the courtroom battle, the film also promises to explore the immense pressure, responsibility and public scrutiny that came with prosecuting one of India's biggest terror cases. And this August, Prahar, the Ujjwal Nikam story, promises to remind audiences that some of history's greatest victories are won not with bullets but with the power of the law. Entertainment Bureau, India Today.
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14: 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Meanwhile, Spain will take on Uruguay in Guadalajara. 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
2: 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Meanwhile, Spain will take on Uruguay in Guadalajara. 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
1: Good evening and welcome, ladies and gentlemen, to the 4 p.m. Bulletin on India Today. I'm Pooja Shali from India Today's busy and bustling newsroom to help you understand what's happening at the border and beyond. First, the headlines. Top story from Ayodhya. Massive fallout of the Ram Mandir Chanda Chori case allegations. Sources say Trust General Secretary Champat Rai has resigned. After his close associate Tinnu Yadav was arrested by the cops, Champat Rai and another trustee Anil Mishra has also resigned. SIT preliminary findings reveal theft by staffers during the donation count, criminal misappropriation of temple donations and 70 incidents of theft in 3 months. From Ayodhya to Punjab, tale of two alleged sacrilege videos. Multiple differences emerge in two videos. Chief Minister Bhagwant Mann is still under fire. A man blamed by Punjab CM has hit back, denying buying Bhagwant Mann's mask. News from Pune. Amid twists and turns in the Lohagarh horror case, accused parents speaking to India Today. CR's parents say punish her if she's guilty. Lohagarh murder case gets murkier. CR signalled the lover, Chetan Chaudhary, allegedly, to push the fiancé.
2: अगर वो मेरी बेटी भी अगर दोषी पाई गई तो मैं तो यही कहूँगा कि कोर्ट इसमें देर नहीं करे, उसको भी वही किले पे लेके जाके, उसको भी सेम उसी अवस्था में वहाँ से धक्का देके, उसे भी खत्म कर दिया।
1: It's FIFA fever world over. Germany suffers shocking defeat against Ecuador in the FIFA World Cup. Ecuador qualifies for the World Cup qualifier. The big update coming in from Ayodhya. The 8 accused arrested in the alleged donation scam in Ayodhya have been taken to the court. All accused produced in the district court Faizabad under heavy security. 8 people have been named in the FIR, arrested by the police. Among them, the name of Tinnu Yadav, a close associate of Champat Rai, has emerged. Champat Rai has resigned on ethical and moral grounds after a stern message from Chief Minister Yogi Adityanath. 8 accused have been brought who were mentioned in the FIR to the district court Faizabad, but heavy security. Remember, one, in some way they're also becoming high-profile case also to be brought to the court. But the big news is about the details that are coming. And I just want to quickly take you through the names that have surfaced and why this is important. The fact that we are told, of course, like I said, Tinnu Yadav is on top. Then there is Avinash Shukla, Anukalp Mishra, Lovekush Mishra, Manish Kumar Yadav, Karunesh Pandey, Ramashankar Mishra, Subhash Srivastav, Ram Shankar Yadav, Tinnu Yadav on the top. And this is as per the FIR by the Ayodhya police. So why these 8 have been arrested for now? Because many would claim it can't be just small fish in the fry. There have to be more senior officials who could be involved. But these individuals have been arrested for now because they were, according to the SIT and according to the FIR, directly involved when it came to the counting process. They had free and easy access across the temple complex. They were able to gain access in areas where misappropriation of funding has happened. Simar Chawla with the latest on that. Simar, go ahead. So the 8 accused have been brought to the court. What happens next?
3: Well, Pooja, right now we are standing at the premises of District Faizabad Court.

0: where all of the 8 accused just behind me is the court where they have been produced right now. They are being produced in front of the magistrate who will in fact grant them judicial custody. Now you can see they are being brought under heavy security. A lot of police forces also there. Minimum interaction with the media, and also they're taking care that no such statements are being given in the media. That is the status as of now. Now it remains to be seen that whether the judicial custody is given in all likelihood, which will be. The police, interestingly, has not sought for any custody as of now. We had a word with some of the officials who said that maybe in a day or two, when the IO, the investigating officer, thinks that he had to, in fact, interrogate or investigate all of the accused, then the police custody will be sought. But as far as today's development are concerned, it's been more than 16 to 18 hours when these accused were, in fact, taken into the custody. Thorough questioning was done in the presence of senior police officials. Some of the accused, in fact, gave some valuable information, which include that they were in connivance with the bank officials and how or what was the modus operandi that was used to, in fact, divert or, misappropriate all the funds. So these are the details which have been gathered by the police as of now. But as far as this whole development is concerned, judicial custody will be given and all of the 8 accused will go to the jail directly. On the other hand, we have been seeing that certain allegations were made from the side of the opposition, after which we saw that, Tanil Mishra and Champat Rai, the ignition was in fact done. So simultaneously, these two stories are going on. One are the political aspect of it, and secondly is the investigating aspect of it. Now the SIT report has been made public to some of the points have been given to us, which clearly says that Champat Rai and Anil Mishra, they were the people who were in fact in charge of this whole process. So they are in fact liable.
1: So 8 accused have been brought to the court where Simar Chawla is reporting from. This is the big news. It's the latest that's coming in from Ayodhya. What exactly has happened? I want to take you through the latest information. Champat Rai, one of the most influential, powerful individuals when it came to the Ram Temple Trust, has resigned. Now, he's resigned for now on ethical and moral grounds. He's not been mentioned as an accused in the FIR. He's not been, as of now, directly alleged to be involved in the donation scam. However, there were individuals close to him. Associate Tinnu Yadav is one of the close aides of Champat Rai. One of the reasons that he's also decided to resign from the position, Tinnu Yadav has been seen as someone who had direct free access to the counting areas and is involved with lakhs of rupees possibly that have been bungled up. There have been 7 others who've been accused and have been arrested and brought to the court. But what are the details that are coming in? Remember, after Yogi Adityanath, the chief minister, very categorically gave a stern warning that after SIT and the findings, arrests will take place and the case will follow. SIT's preliminary findings have also brought in itself crucial information to the fore, that there was theft by staffers during the donation counting process, criminal misappropriation of temple donations and criminal breach of trust by the staffers. The resignations have come after CM Yogi Adityanath's stern message and leading to the arrest of 8 accused. But CM also had added in this that there has to be the dignity of Ram Mandir and Ayodhya that needs to be upheld by one and all. Ayodhya is a symbol of faith for Sanatan Dharm. Anyone insulting it will also be punished.
2: न्याय की शुरुआत आज शुरू हुई है जैसा कि मुझे आप लोगों के माध्यम से पता चल रहा है कि उनका इस्तीफा हुआ है लेकिन मैं आपको बता दूं इन्होंने इस्तीफा देने में 15-20 दिन का जो विलंब किया है ये बहुत ही दुखद 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
1: Here's what Chief Minister Yogi Adityanath had said with a stern warning that anyone accused of bungling funding and donations here will not be in any way be able to escape. Here's what he said.
5: जन आस्था को सम्मान प्राप्त हो, जन आस्था के साथ खिलवाड़ न हो। मैंने कहा भी था, मैं 19 जून को अयोध्या के दौरे पे था, मैंने तब भी कहा था अयोध्या हम सबकी आस्था की प्रतीक है, भारत के सनातन धर्म की आस्था 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
1: All right, so what we are going to do is tell you about the 8 accused and why this is very interesting. Avinash Shukla, one of the arrested accused, was known to be handling the donations, also reaching out who's giving what, was part of that specific group. And that is why he's now been arrested with charges that there was misuse of funding here at the donations that came to him. Now, why is this important? There are 7 others with similar charges. I'll take you through one by one. And also from Avinash Shukla's home, 5 lakh rupees in cash were also recovered. Similarly, Anukalp Mishra, who's been arrested, was again involved in currency counting. So he was directly where the currency notes were and he was given the responsibility for counting. This is, remember, an extremely responsible job, something that you're dealing with the devotion of lakhs of devotees. And it is absolutely saddening that you would be accused of taking away some of those donation money. He's also Lavkush Mishra's brother-in-law. Lavkush Mishra is another accused who has been arrested in the case, who's been at a more senior position when it came to the trust and the donation issue that was handled. He was also posted at the Pilgrim Facilitation Centre. What does this mean? The devotees who come in, where to take them, to guide them, all of that was Anukalp Mishra's responsibility. He's been arrested by the Ayodhya police. Lavkush Mishra is where 10 lakh rupees were recovered from his home, similar to another arrested accused. And because of these recoveries, there was a larger suspicion of how can individuals like them have such a massive access to cash at their residence, given their salaries or given their financial dealings that were happening. Manish Yadav was a temple staff member, had a role in the donation process. So donation process also is, remember, a multi-layered approach, and that is why different individuals are with regard to what donation comes in, from where is the hundi kept, where the donation is put forth, and that is what his responsibility was. but also amid, as it shows, that most of them were closely associated with the counting process. Nephew of Tinnu Yadav, Ram Shankar Yadav basically, Manish Yadav again becomes in that chain trail of how can a close associate of Champat Rai be accused and then have someone like a Manish Yadav be working alongside. Cash was recovered from his as well. Let's go across to other accused who've been arrested. Karunesh Pandey, again, a staff member dealing with the counting of the currency notes. Most of them who've been arrested were directly involved with the counting. Now, how did the SIT or the police arrest them? Did they have digital evidence showing that there were funds that were taken away? Was there specific intel available to them that this happened? So in total, eight accused were taken in custody and brought to the court. Simar Chawla is at the court where these accused were brought in. Each of these eight accused, Simar, as we are looking through the details, shows a direct association when it comes to the currency notes being counted. I want to really understand here about why do you think that as per the SIT report, as per the Ayodhya police, that these individuals are the right ones to be arrested? Because a question would come in, what about someone in an influential position? Was it just about these small fish?
0: Well, yes, exactly, Pooja. These are the claims which have been raised by several authorities and also especially by the opposition. But administration or the police officials, on the other hand, had to say off the record that these were the person who were found directly involved with the cash dealings. These were the person who were, in fact, were on the ground and were directly, in fact, counting the notes and transporting the notes to the bank. So the due procedure was in their hands, these the team of 8 to 9 people. The arresting has been done on the basis of the FIR, which was filed on the basis of the preliminary report of the SIT, which clearly mentioned that there had been around 70 instances in the past 3 months where in the camera, these 8 accused are being caught doing dubious activity linked to, you know, alleged, you know, disproportionate mismanagement of funds. So basically on 70 instances, there were cases where some of the people were standing in front of the cameras, trying to, in fact, take the cash into their pocket and siphoning it off. So on the basis of the CCTV footage and their direct involvement with the cash dealings, these were the ones who have been arrested first. Now, in the second course of investigation, when their police custody will be sought, when they will be questioned more by the police officials, in all likelihood, some more people will also come into the picture, and on the basis of which, some more arrests can also happen. Some more people, name can also be added in the FIR, as there is scope of a lot of unknown people as being kept in this particular FIR. So as per police, that is the second phase of investigation.
1: So there could be more arrests that could follow in this case. Simar, stay on with me, because I want to bring to the viewer the FIR that has been filed, and India Today has accessed a copy of it. The charges that have been mentioned in that, as per the BNS, the law of the country, what are those charges, why they have been added, is very important to understand. Section 306 is theft by a government servant, which means there could be a public servant in government service associated with the management or the trust, and if they are found involved, they can be arrested. Punishment up to 7 years in Section 306. Now, there's not been a direct public servant who's been mentioned as of now, but there are certain individuals who've been associated with banks, for example, government banks, that were given responsibility with the donation, and that is why they have been mentioned as much. Let's also take a look at Section 316, number 5, criminal breach of trust by public servant. This is important. These are, remember, government servants, officials who've been mentioned if the charges require them to be arrested, because it cannot be just simply some individual sitting there. It will have to be an accountability and responsibility of those who clearly were in a position of authority and power. Punishment up to 10 years in this case. And as they have been brought to the court, we'll track how precisely these charges will be placed against them. Let's go across to other sections coming in. 3174, cheating involving property. Now, this is with regard to not just donations, but was there any sort of other aspects when it came to cheating of properties or using the Ram Temple Trust power and authority to indulge in embezzlement of funds of any kind? And that is why the punishment here is up to 10 years. Also, let me also talk about the sections that have been added apart from this, that it was primarily about those who've been involved with the sentiment, the public sentiment also that's hurt. So these are some of the sections that have been mentioned here. aggravated cheating by person in position of trust, again, influential positions and positions where clearly as devotion is a part of that too. Punishment up to 3 years as per Section 317. Let's also go to Section 61. This is important. It's criminal conspiracy and has two plus years to life imprisonment, depending, of course, on the gravity of the punishment. And that is reflective, again, if there is someone involved in a much larger nexus when it came to the embezzlement funds. Section 3 is about common intention or joint liability. What was that common intention that brought them together to indulge in a crime, or in this case, to be able to take away some of the donated funds? Why all of this is very important, remember, is we're talking about devotion for a deity, for a temple that's taken us generations to fight for, legally finally winning the battle. And the least someone would want to hear is if their donation paid with their heart and hard work has been misused. We'll be tracking all that and more. We have breaking news coming in. A political face-off also has erupted. Congress Member of Parliament K.C. Venugopal charging at the government of the centre and the state with regard to the Ayodhya case. I quote him here. This is one of the biggest issues in the country. We cannot leave this issue. Lakhs of crores of believers have been paid. The trust itself is under scanner. The government has to answer to it, is what has been said by K.C. Venugopal. And this clearly shows that the Congress party is escalating the charge and attack against the government. Let's first listen in to what is being said by K.C. Venugopal.
6: The people who are completely speaking about the Hinduism and gods, now using that Hinduism for political polarization, for winning election, that level we saw. But now the latest thing is that they are completely looting the money of the god. Now the SIT of Uttar Pradesh is government investing. What you can expect from Uttar Pradesh police? What you can expect? BHP leaders are involved in it. Are you expecting any action from the UP government? There should be an impartial inquiry monitored by the sitting Supreme Court judge on this issue. And the Prime Minister should answer on this thing.
1: So that is what is being said by the Congress MP. I bring in Mousmi Singh here for the latest on that. Mousmi, I can see that the upcoming monsoon session will clearly have possibly Ayodhya case at the top front for the opposition.
7: Absolutely, Pooja. You know, the Ram Mandir issue has been in the center of a political slugfest many a times. But this time round, I can tell you that the opposition would be united as far as, you know, cornering the government and slamming the government is concerned over, you know, the sentiments of lakhs and crores of people that have been hurt by this entire Chanda Chori fiasco. And clearly here, you know, not only demanding a probe by Supreme Court, K.C. Venugopal, there was also the General Secretary of the organization, clearly saying that this issue will be raked up in the parliament by the opposition, which is close on the heels next month. So clearly, a political war of words has already broken out. We've seen not only K.C. Venugopal of the Congress, Rajiv Shukla, Pawan Khera, but also Arvind Kejriwal and host of other opposition leaders, you know, pulling up the Modi government on this one. And surely that will be one issue that will really be catching up like wildfire.
1: Mousmi Singh will be tracking all the latest on that. This only means opposition is now gunning for the BJP government at the centre and the state. But the Chief Minister also, remember, very categorically saying that this will be dealt with and harshest punishment will come to those who've been accused. As Congress party has already spoken, now Aam Aadmi Party leader, National Convener Arvind Kejriwal. Arvind Kejriwal is in Ayodhya speaking. Let's listen in.
8: से इन्होंने राम मंदिर को अपनी पैसे की हवस का शिकार बना दिया. कितना चोरी हुई है, कितनी चोरी हुई है, रोज कुछ ना कुछ निकल रहा है. एक जमीनों की चोरी हुई है, जमीनों के जरिए इन्होंने पैसे को साइफन ऑफ 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
1: The SGPC going after Bhagwant Mann, the Punjab Chief Minister. There's this video controversy that Punjab Chief Minister has got caught on if he was indulging in sacrilege. Bhagwant Mann released another video to show how AI is being misused. The Sikh Gurdwara Prabandhak Committee has said, I quote it here first, if the Chief Minister is saying it was a mask and the video is fake, what was the need of going to Gurugram and spend 10 lakh rupees to get a report? The lie of Chief Minister has been caught. So there is no intention here and that no benefit of what all he has been doing. So they are demanding to register a conspiracy case against Punjab CM and the Minister Harpal Cheema.
9: Sadi Mukh Mantri Bhagwant Mann ji kehnde hai na bhi ye march ka video meri nahi. 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
1: Aseem Bassi joins me for the latest on that. Aseem, tell me now, the SGPC is also raising the storm against Bhagwant Mann. Tell me about what precisely is the political backlash he's facing. How is he defending it?
10: Yes, sir. We all know that yesterday Bhagwant Mann came out with a mass theory and neither politicians, the political parties or the SGPC is buying that mass theory. Since morning we've heard since yesterday only Shiromani Akali Dal, Congress, they're all saying that the mass theory, they're rejecting it, it is rubbish, they're alleging it. But now the SGPC, the Shiromani Gurdwara Prabandhak Committee, has come out and the Chief Secretary of the SGPC, Kulwant Singh Mannan, has said that if it was a mask, then why Punjab government got it tested from Gurugram and why rupees 10 lakh was allegedly paid for that report as exposed by Haryana police. So Kulwant Singh Mannan also said that when Bhagwant Mann came before the Kal Takht Jathedar, at that time also the Kal Takht Jathedar told Bhagwant Mann to get it forensically tested, the alleged video, which is the alleged sacrilege video, but the testing was not got done by Punjab government, and when the Kal Takht got it done, Bhagwant Mann and the Aam Aadmi Party denied it. So now SGPC, apart from the political opponents, the SGPC has also questioned the mass theory floated by Punjab Chief Minister Bhagwant Singh Mann.
1: Keep tracking all the latest on this, Aseem. So the opposition, of course, has united to attack the Punjab CM. What precisely has happened is that Punjab Chief Minister in the latest has brought out a video. He's released it himself and saying, look how fake or AI-generated these videos can be. Masks are used. This was after he said that Shiromani Akali Dal, the BJP, the Congress have all united against him and are going after a viral video that shows him possibly in a sacrilege situation, which is where, according to the video, it looks like someone like Bhagwant Mann, as is being alleged, is throwing these drops of liquor on a photograph which appears to have the religious Sikh gurus in it. And that has led to, remember, when it comes to Punjab, an extremely sensitive issue. Mann, expectedly, has denied that. It's not him in the video, he's claiming, but it's led to a huge backlash. But what has happened is India Today also conducted a ground report into one of the facilities linked to the forensic report that was cited in support of Bhagwant Mann's defense. But our team found out that in Delhi's Janakpuri, there is no forensic lab operating at the site, no visible forensic infrastructure or evidence of any forensic analysis being conducted. Staff, in fact, said that there is no connect to the controversy.
11: इस पूरे मामले में जिस साइबर लैब का नाम सामने आया उस साइबर लैब में हम मौजूद हैं यानी साइबर यान ये तिलक नगर में है लेकिन यहाँ पर जब हम पहुँचे तो हमें ये पता लगा कि अरुण और अंकित जिन दो आरोपियों को 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
14: 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सके।
1: So the fact that Punjab Chief Minister had to even conduct a press conference himself shows perhaps the level of situation that has escalated against him. But I want to tell you how the opposition is levelling charges against him. Let's take you through those charges that have come in. Opposition levels a fresh charge against Bhagwant Mann. And what they are basically saying, this is after the press conference that he's done over the mask and the videos. Now, the charge is that cash deal to discredit the viral sacrilege clip, that there was a deal sent with regard to the forensic assessment that was being done, and that also was done to project and protect his image, had nothing to do with the truth. Now, charge number two, three rooms booked to strike a deal in Gurugram, where people associated with Bhagwant Mann had gone. Charge number three, and that when the deal was struck, were in these specific rooms of that were three rooms that were booked. And that is in reference to how opposition is saying we have all the details where this deal was struck. Also adding here charge number four, 10 lakh rupees bribe to influence Bhagwant Mann video investigation that was paid to for the probe that was being done. Charge number five, Punjab government spent 3 crore rupees secretly to be able to manage everything so that his image is not harmed. This is, I reiterate, is what the opposition is charging. Opposition is demanding that Arvind Kejriwal, the national convener of Aam Aadmi Party, must also sack Mann as the Punjab Chief Minister. So that's the demand that have come in from the opposition parties. All right, news that's coming in. Let's take a look at what's happening here. We have Pune details that are coming in. We are told that it's the Lohagarh murder case that's turning murkier. More skeletons are tumbling out of the closet. Cops say Chetan Chaudhary instigated Siya Goyal to eliminate her fiancé. Now, this, remember, is a lot of statements and counter-statements that are coming to the fore. And that is why it is crucial to understand that what precisely is happening will have to be a watertight case that the cops will have to arrange in the Pune case, because right now both of them are giving statements to the cops. The ongoing probe into the alleged murder of realtor Ketan Agarwal has revealed that it was co-accused Chetan Chaudhary who instigated Agarwal's fiancé Siya to eliminate him because they thought eliminating him is better than elopement. A Pune rural police official who is part of the probe had said, on reaching the cliff point, Goyal gave a pre-decided signal to Chaudhary, who pushed an unsuspecting Agarwal to his death. Divyesh Singh is tracking all the latest on that. Divyesh, I noticed that this is becoming a lot about he said, she said, how are the cops going to ensure that they'll put a chain trail here to make a watertight case here? As Divyesh is speaking to the top investigators and getting us all the details in this case, here's what has happened. Now, as remember, cross-questioning that is happening. I want to bring to you about what cops are saying. According to our sources with the Pune police, Chetan Chaudhary allegedly instigated Siya Goyal to eliminate her fiancé. Ongoing probe into the alleged murder of the realtor Ketan Agarwal reveals that Chetan Chaudhary instigated Agarwal's fiancé and Siya to eliminate him because he thought that would be a better approach than eloping. That would not be allowed by the families. A Pune rural official or police official who is part of the probe saying that on reaching the cliff point, Goyal gave a pre-decided signal to Chaudhary. So it was not the woman, the 20-year-old Siya, but Chetan who pushed Ketan Agarwal off the cliff. That is possibly because he wouldn't have recognized Chetan. And that is also the reason you saw Chetan Chaudhary with the complete hoodie and mask when he was on the trek. What a terrible incident to have taken place. Remember, an unsuspecting, innocent Ketan Agarwal looking forward to a wedding day. Instead, little did he know that there is a plot being hatched against him. We'll go across to our colleague in just a short while, but that is the latest that is coming in from Pune. And that is with regard to what cops are suggesting Chetan Chaudhary instigated Siya Goyal to eliminate. Moving on now. After Assam and Gujarat, is Bengal the next state to initiate the Uniform Civil Code proceedings? And this because now the BJP has also taken to the government in Bengal. The latest coming in, according to sources, that UCC bill is likely to be introduced in the Bengal Assembly next week. Suvendu Adhikari-led BJP government is likely to introduce the bill in the state on Monday during the ongoing budget session. Ahead of the 2026 Assembly elections, BJP pledged in its manifesto that UCC would be implemented within 6 months of coming to power in the state. If passed, Bengal could follow states as Uttarakhand, Gujarat, Assam in adopting measures aimed at establishing a common set of personal laws across community. That is what the Uniform Civil Code is set to do.
15: Rashtra ki suraksha hamare liye sarvopari hai. Bhajpa ka sankalp hai Bengal mein UCC lagu kar तुष्टीकरण की राजनीति को हमेशा के लिए खत्म किया जाएगा. अब बंगाल फैसला कर चुका है अपनी अस्मिता, अपनी पहचान और अपने भविष्य के लिए. अब बंगाल आशोल परिवर्तन करके रहेगा.
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1: Mirzapur was one series that garnered a lot of attention over the years, but now making a big leap from the OTT platform to the big screen on the cinema. Here's more on Mirzapur.
17: Qabil aulaad bahut mushkil se milti hai aur kabhi kabhi nahi bhi milti.
18: Aap history utha ke dekh lijiye, jitne gangster log ambitious rahe hain sab saale top pe pahunche hain.
19: The guns are louder, the stakes are higher, and power games deadlier than ever as Mirzapur is no longer confined to the digital world. The cult crime franchise steps into cinemas, bringing its trademark chaos and blood-soaked ambition to the big screen. After reshaping India's OTT crime genre with its raw violence, razor-sharp dialogue, unforgettable characters, Mirzapur officially makes its theatrical leap with Mirzapur the movie.

0: The film is set to release in cinemas worldwide on September 4th, promising audiences a larger-than-life cinematic spectacle rooted in the franchise's brutally compelling universe.
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0: Directed by Gurmeet Singh, the film is produced by Ritesh Sidhwani and Farhan Akhtar under the banner of Excel Entertainment.
2: Hindi film ke hero hain bhai hum. 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Bole the na, hum amar. 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
0: The movie brings back some of the franchise's most iconic characters, including Kalim Bhaiya, played by Pankaj Tripathi, and Guddu Pandit, portrayed by Ali Fazal.
1: Kya hai ki Mirzapur aapke paas nahi aayega. 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
0: Adding to the excitement is the much anticipated return of Munna Bhaiya, portrayed by Divyendu, a character whose presence and legacy continue to loom large over the Mirzapur universe.
3: Haukal bhi bada hoga aur parda bhi.
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Just 2 days after a major technical glitch caused huge inconvenience to commuters on Namma Metro's Purple Line, a snag hit the same line again on Thursday evening. Doors malfunctioned, stalling the train near the Cubbon Park Metro Station. Passengers travelling in the affected train said they remained stranded for over 20 minutes, including inside a tunnel, while train doors repeatedly opened and closed. Services were restored later. Massive controversy erupting over a Muharram procession in Madhya Pradesh's Ujjain. Video going viral of a van which is held mid-air is then detonated. Three accused have been arrested by the police in the case on charges of arson. The van was suspended about 40 feet in the air by a crane, then blown up. The twin earthquakes that hit Venezuela on Thursday has wreaked havoc as rescuers race against time to find survivors. More than 20 aftershocks have been recorded in Venezuela since the earthquake hit. Venezuelan Foundation for Seismological Research said the tremors ranging in magnitude from 2.1 to 3.6 had been recorded over the last 5 hours. Most of the aftershocks were centered in the northern coastal state, and about 235 is the death toll, 4,000 injured.

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0: The court verdict said you have the right to love, the right to choose. But in a world ruled by documents and red tape, living together peacefully requires more than just love. It requires a legal existence. In 2025, policy proposals were sent to the high-powered committee. While the larger policy issues still wait for the recommendations of the committee, some ministries and departments have issued executive orders. The RBI allowed joint bank accounts, centre allowed ration cards to non-married couples. Companies and government offices opened up to hiring openly trans persons and gay persons. The problem, however, is that schemes on paper are different from actual implementation. Even as banking law allows non-blood related persons to open joint accounts, a gay couple who tries to get one could face clueless bankers who ask for certification of marriage or a company partnership. Education policy about inclusion and awareness has not yet translated into textbooks.
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2: Good evening, you're watching 5 Live. I'm Suesha Samant, and on the show this evening, we'll get you details of how the news titans around Sia and Chetan, who are both being questioned by the cops. Sia and Chetan, who both tried to pin the blame on each other until Sia confessed, according to sources, saying that yes, they did murder Chetan. India Today also spoke to her parents, who say that if she is found guilty, then she must be punished in the same manner that Chetan died. On the show, we'll also get you details of the 17-year-old in Nagpur in Maharashtra who died after taking the TD vaccine. Are the two really linked? We'll try and find out. We'll also get you details of how Apple is hiking prices in India and what it'll now mean for you to purchase any Apple product. That and much more. First, a quick check of the top headlines we're tracking for you this hour. Big developments in the alleged Ram Mandir donation fund misappropriation case. Sources tell India Today that Sri Ram Janmabhoomi Tirth Kshetra Trust General Secretary Champat Rai and trustee Anil Mishra have resigned. With sources saying the decision follows the SIT's recommendations and was taken on ethical grounds. The SIT's preliminary probe has reportedly pointed to theft during donation counting, criminal misappropriation of temple funds and criminal breach of trust by staffers. Chief Minister Yogi Adityanath assures strict action against those who are

Man earlier claimed the viral clip was AI generated. The individual who shared the video has challenged the chief minister to substantiate his claims. Meanwhile, an India Today ground investigation visited the Delhi address linked to the forensic report cited in Man's defense and found no forensic laboratory operating at that location. India Today has accessed fresh details from the investigation into the Ketan Agarwal murder case. Probe findings that suggest that Siya Goyal allegedly gave co-accused Chetan Chaudhary a pre-arranged signal moments before Ketan was pushed off the Lohagarh Fort cliff. Investigators also claim the accused chose murder over elopement to avoid bringing disrepute to their families. Police further allege Chetan attempted to mislead investigators by leaving behind his own phone and using a co-worker's handset. A Muharram procession in Madhya Pradesh's Ujjain has sparked a massive controversy after a video showed a van being suspended by a crane and detonated during the procession. The viral footage, which also shows participants waving red flags atop the vehicle, has prompted police action. Three people have been arrested on charges, including arson. Tamil Nadu Chief Minister Vijay, who launched the statewide Start, Run, Stop Drugs campaign by flagging off an anti-drug awareness marathon on International Day Against Drug Abuse. Joining participants in the run, Chief Minister also signed an anti-drug pledge and urged citizens to work with the government to eliminate drug abuse. Similar awareness programs were organized across the state as part of Tamil Nadu's campaign to build a drug-free society and strengthen public awareness against narcotics. Political speculation is intensifying in Tamil Nadu. M.K. Stalin's possible electoral plans. Sources tell India Today that Stalin may contest the upcoming bipole from Trichy East, with recent remarks by senior DMK leader K.N. Nehru fueling the buzz. The seat fell vacant after Chief Minister Vijay resigned, and while Minister Anbil Mahesh was earlier expected to be the party's candidate, sources now indicate DMK leadership could field Stalin instead. After Uttarakhand, Gujarat and Assam, West Bengal could be next state towards implementing a uniform civil code. Sources tell India Today that UCC bill is likely to be introduced in West Bengal Assembly next week during the ongoing budget session. If the legislation is passed, West Bengal will join a growing list of states pursuing a common set of personal laws across communities. The nation has formally honoured the brave hearts who laid down their lives during Operation Sindoor. For the first time, the government has publicly disclosed the names of six defence personnel who were killed in action, with their names now inscribed on the National War Memorial in New Delhi. The tribute marks the government's first official confirmation of military casualties who suffered during Operation Sindoor. Apple announced a sharp price hike across its product lineup in India, with several MacBook, iPad and home entertainment devices becoming significantly more expensive. The move that comes days after CEO Tim Cook indicated that price increases were unavoidable. The steepest hikes are seen in the MacBook Pro range, where some models are now costlier by as much as 1 lakh rupees, while prices of the MacBook Air, iPad Pro, Apple TV 4K and HomePod devices have also been revised upward. Germany's FIFA World Cup campaign has suffered a major setback after a shocking defeat to Ecuador. India Today has learned that Ecuador's victory has secured their place in the World Cup knockout stage, while Germany now faces fresh questions over its campaign. The upset result is being seen as one of the biggest surprises of the tournament so far, with Ecuador producing a spirited performance to stun the four-time world champions. And first up, we cut across to breaking news coming in. All eight accused in Ram Mandir donation scam case have been sent to 3 days judicial custody. That's the latest that is just coming in. 79 lakhs have been recovered from the accused. The accused, who will be produced in court again on Monday. That's a big development in this case as investigation continues on in full swing. Let me take this to my colleague Simar Chawla, who is joining us on the broadcast. Simar, do tell us the latest. 8 accused in the Ram Mandir donation scam case have been sent to 3-day judicial custody.

0: That's the latest development we are giving you from the Faizabad Ayodhya court, that 3-day judicial custody has been given to all of the accused. 8 accused were produced in front of the court who were in fact arrested by the Ayodhya police. And in the court premises, the court granted them 3-day judicial custody. That means from there itself, they are going to the court today. And after 3 days, that means on Monday, they will be produced again. And then in most all likelihood, police will go for police custody. They'll file an application and try to seek the custody. And then a fresh, argument will take place in the court. And then it will be decided that whether the judicial custody will be given, whether the police custody or the bail. So as of now, 3-day judicial custody has been given. What's more shocking is that in the court premises, it was revealed by the police that from all these accused, in total, more than 79 lakh rupees have been confiscated by the police. They have recovered a big amount that makes it to 79 lakh 85 thousand. Now this is the amount which has been recovered by the police itself after the FIR was registered, after there was questioning which was being on of all of the accused, and on the basis of some of the information, several accused was taken to different places, including some of their homes. One of the main accused, Tinnu Yadav, who said to be close associate of Champat Rai, a big chunk of amount have been recovered from him. We are yet to receive details that what are the significant amounts individually that has been recovered. But the police has said it officially in court that around 80 lakh rupees have been recovered. These people were involved in the donation theft and they have enough proofs to back it up. So that is the case as of now. The judicial custody has been given. Now it remains to be seen that what more further development happens in the next date that is going to be on Monday.
1: Oh yes, absolutely. And we'll keep coming back to you for all the latest updates. For the moment, many thanks for getting us those details. And shifting focus to our top story, a young man who is no more. Two lovers are in jail. Two families have been shattered forever. One family seeks justice. The other insists that the truth is yet to emerge. And the love story that has turned into a blame game from both sides. The accused lovers, Siya Goyal and Chetan Chaudhary, who are no longer standing by each other. Instead, when being questioned, they are pinning the blame, pointing fingers at each other. While one claims that the murder was masterminded by the other, investigators say that the evidence does not support either defense. And now even the families of the accused are speaking out. Let's break down what has happened so far as part of this investigation. The accused couple is now fighting each other. Not the case. According to police sources, Sia is claiming that the murder was Chetan's idea, that he had planned Chetan's killing and wanted him out of their way. But Chetan, on the other hand, has turned tables. He's pinning the blame on Sia. He has claimed that he only wanted to elope with Sia and that it was Sia's idea to take Chetan's life. She wanted Chetan dead and she was the one who had pushed for Chetan's murder. Both the accused blaming each other. Investigators believe that this is a battle to escape responsibility. While the police continues to probe what they call a joint conspiracy. But police sources say that these conflicting statements are nothing more than attempts to escape responsibility, to have lesser blame on themselves. Saying that, the evidence tells a very different story. Police claim phone records that establish constant contact that was between the two accused, Sia and Chetan, before the crime. For the many, many hours that they were speaking and meeting, CCTV footage that is said to have captured their movements, especially at key locations, repeated meetings, including one just hours before Ketan's death, are now being treated as signs of planning rather than coincidence, and how they were, in this time, conspiring to kill Ketan. Investigators also believe that the digital trail, especially from mobile locations to electronic records, that all support the theory of a premeditated murder. Taken together, the police says that every piece of evidence that is pointing not to the actions of one individual, but to a joint conspiracy allegedly carried out by both the accused, both of them were hand in glove. Even as investigators are tightening the noose, the families of the accused, who have begun speaking publicly of their side of the story, as they claim. Chetan Chaudhary's father is insisting that his son never pushed Ketan. He claims that Chetan stood away from the edge and he has said that his son is being falsely implicated. He's also claimed that he never knew of Sia or had met Sia before the police actually caught Chetan. On the other side, Sia Goyal's father, who's made an emotional appeal now, he says that Chetan was like a son to him. In fact, dearer to him than his own son. He's claimed that he never knew about Sia and Chetan's relationship. And he said that if his daughter is guilty, then she must face the strictest punishment. Sia's mother too has rejected allegations that the marriage was forced on either of them. She said that the family sought Sia's consent and only when she gave that is when the family decided to go ahead. And even claiming that Sia was reluctant to go on that trek that day. Now, her version once again differs sharply from what the police investigation has revealed. Listen in.
2: मेरी बेटी भी अगर दोषी पाई गई तो मैं तो यही कहूंगा कि कोर्ट इसमें देर नहीं करे उसको भी वही किले पे लेके जाके उसको भी सेम उसी अवस्था में वहां से धक्का देके उसे भी खत्म कर दिया जाए।
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1: And let me now introduce our reporters joining us on the broadcast, Omkar Wabli and Divyesh Singh, who've been tracking every development on the story. Omkar, to first come to you over the battle of versions that has now become the key focus. We've been hearing from the parents all these days and how their versions have been changing. Initially, Sia's parents who were defending her out and out. But now they say that if she has committed this crime, then she must be punished in the same manner that Ketan lost his life. Ketan's parents who continue to say that why did she have to kill their son? She could have just said no, and the parents are equally complicit. What's the story coming on?
5: Well, parents of Sia, Praveen Goyal and Pooja Goyal spoke to India Today, and at the same time they clarified they were not aware what happened between Chetan Chaudhary and Sia, because parents are already disowning everything. They are not taking on them. They are clarifying that they were not aware of this relationship. Sia never told her mother about it. So even I spoke to Praveen Goyal. Praveen Goyal said, I never heard Chetan's name in her house whenever we used to discuss about her friends and friend circle. So they were shocked after that. Praveen Goyal was hospitalized today only. He got a discharge. He went to his home. But the important thing is all Goyals are saying that they had no idea what happened between Chetan Chaudhary and Sia Goyal, because Sia never used to discuss these things at home. And that is why they finalized her marriage with Ketan Agrawal, family friends were there. They only suggested that Agrawal's son Ketan could be the better life partner for her, and that is how the story went ahead. Back to you.
1: Oh yes, absolutely. Omkar, requesting you to please stay on with us as we further dwell on this development. Breaking news that is just coming in. Yes, the Lonavala police has summoned Sia Goyal's brother, Sahil Goyal, for questioning. Now, according to sources, Sahil was aware of the alleged relationship between Chetan Chaudhary and Sia Goyal. Police are recording his statement to gather more information related to the ongoing investigation. I want to take this to my colleague Divyesh, who's been tracking developments. Divyesh, important to know what his brother has revealed. I beg your pardon, Sia's brother has revealed. Point is that did he know about the relationship between Sia and Chetan, and was he hiding it from the rest of the family?
6: Well, this is an intended execution that has happened. A premeditated murder executed at the Lohgarh Fort by Sia Goyal and Chetan Chaudhary. Now, was Sahil Goyal aware of the relationship between Sia Goyal and Chetan Chaudhary? Why didn't he inform his parents? The engagement had happened in the month of February. After that, there were several plans made. They were going to visit Bali. Somehow Sia managed to get hands on Ketan Agarwal's passport. She lost the passport, or she got rid of the passport, and somehow the plan failed. After that, within 18 days, three trips were made by Ketan Agarwal to the Lohgarh Fort. Why were these three trips made? Also, police investigation has revealed that Ketan Agarwal's parents, his mother, has revealed that Ketan Agarwal was not allowed to go on the Lohgarh Fort on 4th of June. And due to that, on 14th of June, he told his mother that Sia was upset. She had been crying. She had been complaining. And she insisted him to join on 14th June. 14th June, there was another attempt on Ketan Agarwal's life. That time, Sia made an excuse that she had seen a snake. But somehow, Ketan Agarwal didn't lose his life then. But 18th of June, the fateful day, Ketan Agarwal was pushed off this cliff of 400 feet into a gorge where he died. Now, Sahil Goyal
1: even now,
6: was
1: Divyesh, how both Sia and Chetan are pinning the blame on each other. As sources say that Sia has been saying that it was Chetan's idea to kill Ketan, and Chetan has been claiming that he only wanted to elope with Sia. The idea actually came from Sia to kill Ketan.
6: Well, exactly. This is what happens when there are two accused arrested in a murder case. They both are conspirators. They both are co-accused, co-conspirators in an intended execution, in the assassination of Ketan Agarwal. Now, they are trying to pin the blame on each other so that they get the minimum punishment. They get minimum punishment. They are awarded minimum punishment. Also, this has brought Sia Goyal's family also into limelight. If Sia Goyal had indeed told or informed her parents about her relationship to Chetan Chaudhary, why did they go ahead with the match with Ketan Agarwal? Why did they push their daughter to go ahead with a relationship, with a marriage with Ketan Agarwal? Why did they push her to take this extreme step of executing or assassinating Ketan Agarwal? Ketan Agarwal, remember, was assassinated in cold blood. They had made earlier attempts, and police investigation also reveals that there were earlier attempts. This was a premeditated murder, as my colleague Omkar Wable brought to light,
1: right,
6: that there was a meeting on 17th June itself. 17th June, they met at a cafe, Chetan Chaudhary
1: and Sia
6: Goyal. Oh yes,
1: absolutely. And we're also putting out pictures of that cafe when that meeting happened. And as the police is saying, that there was a clear plan of both of them hatching a conspiracy to kill Ketan the next day. This was not just a chance meeting. Every murder investigation that has one clue that changes the direction of the case. In the Lohgarh murder probe, police believe that the clue could be Chetan Chaudhary's mobile phone. Investigators claim Chetan did not carry his own phone to the fort on the 18th of June. Instead, they say that he left his handset at his shop, borrowed a co-worker's phone, and allegedly switched off mobile internet on his own device. Police suspect that this was no coincidence. They believe the alleged phone swap was aimed at hiding his movements and masking his digital footprint on the day Ketan Agarwal died. Investigators tightened the digital trail. Ketan's family is now seeking speedy justice. His father met with Maharashtra Chief Minister Devendra Fadnavis, demanding a fast-track trial and the strictest punishment for the accused. Chief Minister has assured that strict action will be taken. The investigation is now entering into a crucial phase where digital evidence, not just statements, could determine what really happened at Lohagarh Fort. India Today getting you this report.

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1: Thank you for staying with India Today. I'm Suesha Samant. You're watching 5 Live. And yes, if you've been planning to buy a new MacBook or iPad, be prepared to spend more. Apple has sharply increased prices across its Mac and iPad lineup in India, with some premium models becoming costlier by as much as 1 lakh rupees. The company says soaring memory and storage chip prices have forced the hike, marking a rare increase driven not by taxes or duties, but by rising component costs. Cyrus John getting us all the details.
2: This is the MacBook Neo, Apple's affordable MacBook, which was launched in India at under 70,000 rupees. But Apple has increased the price of this one by almost 10,000 rupees, and it has done so across its iPad and MacBook lineup. But the question here is, Apple used to increase prices because of increase in taxes or currency fluctuations. But this time, it has increased prices because of the rise in the cost of memory. But why is the cost of these memory chips rising? And how much more will Indians have to pay for the new MacBooks and iPads? That's the big question. While Apple products have seen price changes before because of import duties or exchange rates, this increase is different. The company says the biggest reason is the soaring cost of memory chips and storage components, the very hardware that stores your apps, photos, videos, and files. In a statement to India Today Tech, Apple said, "We have never seen a component price increase this much, this quickly. We have shielded our customers from these increases so far, but we have now reached a point where we need to begin raising prices on a number of products, including today's increases for iPad and Mac." Apple CEO Tim Cook echoed the same concern, saying he has never seen anything like the recent surge in memory and storage costs. Memory chips, commonly called RAM, and storage chips, known as SSDs, are among the most important parts inside every smartphone, tablet, and laptop. Demand for these chips has surged globally, driven by artificial intelligence, data centers, and now computing hardware. When the cost of these components goes up, companies either absorb the extra expense or increase prices. Apple says it has been absorbing these higher costs until now. For Indian buyers, the impact is immediate. Some iPad and MacBook models now cost several thousands rupees more than before. Like the 13-inch M5 MacBook Air now costs 1.49 lakhs. That's a jump of 30,000 rupees. And the 14-inch MacBook Pro M5 is now 70,000 rupees more expensive. Even the budget MacBook Neo price has been bumped up by 10,000 rupees. Same jump across iPads, with a 25 to 40,000 rupees rise in prices across models. The increase varies depending on the model and configuration, with premium devices seeing the biggest jump. So if you are planning to buy a new Apple device, it may now mean stretching your budget a little further. And industry experts say if memory prices continue rising, other consumer electronic companies could also face similar pricing pressure in the months ahead. For now, Apple hasn't increased the prices of the iPhones or any accessories. However, with unprecedented demand for advanced chips by companies like OpenAI, Google, Anthropic, and others, the iPhone may get costlier in the coming days, and the era of steadily falling gadget prices may be coming to an end. Cyrus John for India Today.
1: And that's all that we can pack for you in this edition. Thank you so much for watching. This is Suesha Sound signing off. On the other side, my colleague Akshita Nandagopal on Super 6. Do stay tuned.
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2: 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Meanwhile, Spain will take on Uruguay in Guadalajara. If Spain wins the match, they win the group. Spain is minus 210 to capture 3 points. 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

0: 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Meanwhile, Spain will take on Uruguay and Guadalajara. If Spain wins the match, they win the group. Spain is minus 210 to capture 3 points. 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
3: Germany suffers shocking defeat against Ecuador in the FIFA World Cup. Ecuador qualifies for World Cup qualifiers. Big issues the Chief Minister Vijay took up in the course of his election campaign was drugs, promising a drug-free state. He took a step towards that today, arranging a massive campaign, starting it off with a marathon run at 6 a.m. And as is the case with everything that a superstar CM does, it went absolutely viral. At 6 a.m., Chief Minister Vijay kicked off a marathon, saying choose sports over drugs, a clear outreach message to youngsters. But while this campaign, of course, sets things in motion for the TVK, now he'll have to walk the talk on the movement, ensuring that he cracks down on drug supply, particularly in schools and colleges. How will he do that is the question. But let's give you a sense of what's happened in the last few hours and the images that now everyone's talking about, that 6 a.m. marathon run by Chief Minister Vijay.

0: 32-year-old C. Joseph Vijay, dressed in athletic gear, made history this morning as he broke away from the traditional role of merely flagging off an event as Chief Minister. Start Run, Stop Drugs. That's the campaign that Vijay led as he flagged off a massive anti-drug awareness marathon along Chennai's Marina Beach. Marking the International Day Against Drug Abuse, the Tamil Nadu Chief Minister himself ran 6 kilometers at 6 a.m. Videos of Vijay running alongside thousands of participants quickly gained traction on social media, with many praising Vijay's decision to lead by example. Before putting his running shoes to use, the Chief Minister administered an anti-drug pledge calling upon citizens to reject narcotics, support awareness initiatives, and help build safer communities.
1: Bodhai palakkathal yerpadum thiye vilivugalai naan mulumaiyaga arivaen naan bodhai palakkathirku aalaga maaten.
0: Earlier, Vijay also signed on the commitment board saying sports edder, drugs vidder, or take up sports, give up drugs. The marathon was organized by the Sports Development Authority of Tamil Nadu and witnessed enthusiastic participation from youth organizations, sports enthusiasts and volunteers carrying anti-drug placards and banners. The initiative was part of the Tamil Nadu government's larger campaign to create awareness about the harmful effects of drug abuse, particularly among school and college students. Through sporting events and public outreach programs, the government aims to promote a fit lifestyle while reinforcing the message of a drug-free society. Bureau Report, India Today.
2: This week, we've also seen that big assembly showdown between Chief Minister Vijay and Udayanidhi Stalin, in which Vijay also made a mention of the fact that Stalin is missing from the assembly after having lost Kolhapur. And so now what we're hearing, sources have told India Today, that the DMK chief, M.K. Stalin, could just enter the assembly and symbolically could choose to do so from the Trichy East seat, the very seat that Vijay had

0: won. He had won two seats and decided to resign from Trichy East. So now there'll be a big question about whether Stalin will send across that messaging by fighting from that very seat. For the DMK, they need this boost. Why? Because more and more allies are dumping the party. The latest, perhaps on that list, could be Vaiko's MDMK.
1: Political landscape is witnessing fresh twist. DMK chief MK Stalin, who is currently not a member of the assembly after his defeat from Kolhapur, could soon return to the legislature. Sources indicate that Stalin may contest upcoming by-polls from Tiruchirappalli East. The seat fell vacant after Chief Minister C. Joseph Vijay retained his Perambur constituency, giving up Tiruchirappalli East as mandated under election law. Speculation over Stalin's return gained momentum after senior DMK leader K.N. Nehru hinted that DMK chief would be back in assembly soon, though he stopped short of naming the constituency. Despite the buzz, DMK has not officially announced its candidate. Asked about contesting, Stalin kept his cards close to his chest. The buzz gathered pace after Vijay, during an assembly session, mocked DMK benches asking, "Where's your father?" A swipe directed at Stalin.
2: ஒரு ஊர்ல ஒரு பெரியவர் வெயில் ரொம்ப ஜாஸ்தியா இருக்குன்னு சொல்லிட்டு கண்ணுக்கு மேல கை வச்சுக்கிட்டு இப்படி சுத்தி முத்தி தேடிக்கிட்டு இருந்தாராம். அப்ப கூட இருந்த ஒரு சின்ன பையன், என்ன தேடுறீங்க அப்படின்னு கேட்டானா. அதுக்கு அந்த பெரியவர் சொன்னாரா, அது ஒண்ணு இல்ல தம்பி, உங்க அப்பா இங்கதான் இருப்பாருன்னு சொன்னாங்க, அதான் தேடிக்கிட்டு இருக்கேன். எங்க உங்க அப்பாவையா காணோம்? 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
1: Soon after, Stalin hit back.
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1: But is the DMK on the verge of losing yet another ally? The spotlight is now on MDMK. Recent meetings between MDMK chief Vaiko and CM Vijay, followed by Durai Vaiko's interaction with chief minister, have fueled speculation of a possible political realignment. After meeting the chief minister, Vaiko praised Vijay, calling him a compassionate leader.
4: Within a short time, they have succeeded in eradicating commission and corruption. Hats off to Mr. Vijay.
1: Meanwhile, MP Durai Vaiko said many MDMK cadres were disappointed and hinted that the party could soon take a decision on its ties with the DMK.
5: எனக்கு என்ன இனியும் அவருக்கு வந்து வலு சேர்க்கிற மாதிரி தான் இன்னைக்கு அரசியல் சூழ்நிலை அமையுங்கிறது என்னுடைய நம்பிக்கை.
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1: The speculation carries added significance as several former DMK allies, including Congress, VCK and IUML, are already backing the Vijay-led government, while CPI and CPM continue to extend outside support. Whether Stalin returns through Trichy East by poll and whether MDMK charts a new political course are developments that could reshape Tamil Nadu's evolving political equations in the weeks ahead. Bureau Report, India Today.
0: So let's refresh your memory on what really happened in Trichy East a couple of months ago on verdict day. How did Vijay manage to steal a win in Trichy? Remember, he was against a DMK heavyweight like Irigo Irdiaraj, who was the sitting MLA at that particular point and known to be an extremely influential person at Trichy East. That didn't matter, however, because as you can see in the numbers there, Vijay managed to steal a win by over 30,000 votes, 91,000 plus votes for now, Chief Minister Vijay versus Irigo Irdiaraj getting just about 63,900 votes. Now, if in fact you have Stalin entering the electoral pitch in Trichy East, yes, it's been a seat that's gone to the DMK previously. But that changed this time with Vijay in the fray. He got 50% of the votes, which is a huge margin there. 35% with the DMK versus 50% that went to the TVK. Huge margin there. But was it just the Vijay factor? Ultimately, if Stalin enters, would it still go in his favour in a Trichy East? Because ultimately, it's not like Vijay can contest against Stalin in Trichy East. Let me bring in Anaga Kesho for more details on this. Anaga, either way, what we're hearing is that the DMK is going to do everything they can to ensure Stalin re-enters the assembly. And perhaps messaging-wise, Trichy East is the best option.
7: That's right. In fact, Trichy has been a stronghold of the DMK, which was broken by TVK's Vijay this time. So therefore, Trichy East does look like a good option for Stalin to make a comeback into the assembly. But then again, questions would arise if Udayanidhi would really be okay with Stalin making a comeback. And, you know, if that happens, then he might have to give way for the leader of opposition's position to his father. So a lot of differences in political opinions and whether there would be two different power centers within, you know, within the DMK, if that happens. A lot of questions will remain, if at all, if this decision is taken. However, there's another senior leader, Anbil Mahesh, who was also in the fray. He has also clearly expressed his interest to DMK's high command that he wants to contest this time from Trichy East. There is another person, Indigo Irudayaraj, who was an MLA last time but had suffered a defeat. So there are other possible contestants who are eyeing for Trichy East, but discussions are still underway about the possibility of Stalin contesting this
0: and
7: time.
0: And then there's a question of who the TVK will field. A lot of talk about actor Raghava Lawrence. If that's the case, imagine that kind of a battle of Stalin versus Raghava Lawrence. We'll see what really plays out. Be interesting to watch out for the Trichy EC. Thanks very much, Anaga, for those details. As I wrap up this edition of Super 6, I'll see you on Monday, same time. Before that, we will, of course, get to the week's biggest stories on India Today Explained. So stay with us on India Today. Hello and welcome to another edition of India Today Explains. I'm Akshita Nandagopal. Over the next half hour, we'll break down the biggest stories of the week. What do we have for you this week? We'll start off by getting you details of the alleged Ram Mandir scam. What are the allegations? Who governs the temple? And who is to blame for what's happening right now in the temple? We'll also focus on the entire question over whether a passport can be a citizenship document or not. Is there anything new over the fact that now suddenly it's been discovered that a passport is not a citizenship document? Not really. But I'll explain that in greater detail on the show. Also, on this edition of India Today Explains, the Indus Waters Treaty, Pakistan has resorted to rhetoric, once again threatening India over the same. We break down for you why the treaty has been put in abeyance and why Pakistan is struggling, is panicking over the same. In international news, UK is all set to get a new prime minister. Why is it that Britain constantly sees this churn of prime ministers? Why is there no political stability? I'll explain that for you. And finally, a debate that's been doing the rounds on social media. Does China have a caste system in place? Very interesting one. I'll get you more on that on this edition of India Today Explained. So lots lined up for you. Let's get started. The alleged misappropriation of nearly 7 crore rupees from donation funds at the Ram Mandir in Ayodhya has snowballed into a major controversy, with police recovering between 10 lakh and 12 lakh rupees from the residence of a temple employee in Ayodhya. In response to the growing public and political backlash, the Yogi Adityanath-led Uttar Pradesh government constituted a 3-member special investigation team to look into these claims.
8: Ram Bhaktoon par, Kar Sevakon par, गोली चलाने और जय श्री राम बोलने पर लाठी भांजने वाले लोग आज उपदेश देने चले हैं, उपदेश देने चले हैं। अयोध्या के बारे में जो समाचार पत्रों में सुनने को मिला, हम लोगों ने ट्रस्ट के अनुरोध पर एसआईटी जांच बिठाई है और मैं उन्हें इस बात के लिए कह सकता हूं कि एसआईटी जांच दूध का दूध और पानी करके रहेगी, उसमें कोई संदेह नहीं।
0: This controversy has also acquired a political dimension, with opposition parties targeting the Uttar Pradesh government and demanding greater transparency in the handling of temple donations.
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0: An FIR has been filed in the case naming 8 individuals, including Champat Rai's driver, Tinnu Yadav, and other cashier employees who were involved in the counting of the notes. But what has been found so far? The SRT has now submitted a preliminary report to the Uttar Pradesh government, raising concerns about the systems used to count, monitor, and safeguard donations. According to findings reviewed by investigators, negligence was observed at multiple levels. The SIT examined the process through which personnel handling donations were selected and found lapses in employee screening, security checks and frisking procedures during entry and exit from duty. The probe also found that dress code rules for employees handling cash were not being enforced strictly. Investigators noted instances where employees allegedly stood in front of CCTV cameras, therefore obstructing visibility in sensitive areas. Now, the investigative team further flagged negligence in the transportation of donation boxes and in procedures followed between collection, counting and the final deposit of cash in bank accounts. But investigators for now have reportedly concluded the direct removal of cash from the hundis, the donation boxes, appeared unlikely. But let's look at the overall picture here. Who oversees the temple? The Ram Mandir is administered by the Sri Ram Janmabhoomi Tirth Kshetra. This is a trust, a 15-member body created in February 2020 after the Supreme Court's Ayodhya verdict. The trust oversees the temple's construction, finances and administration. 12 members were appointed by the government. 3 were selected during the trust's first meeting. Former Attorney General K. Parasaran is a founding trustee. Mahant Nritya Gopal Das serves as the chairman. Champat Rai handles much of the day-to-day administration. Swami Govindev Giri oversees financial matters as treasurer. The trust's accounts are independently maintained and audited. It's authorized the State Bank of India to manage the counting and banking of donations. So how is that counted? Well, around 35 donation boxes, hundis, essentially, are placed across the temple complex. Temple officials estimate daily cash offerings range from 8 lakh right up to 13 lakhs, and that goes up to 50 to 60 lakhs during major festivals. The trust therefore authorized SBI to handle the money. The bank outsourced counting to a private agency. Counting takes place in 2 shifts each day, and so these private agency staff members sort and bundle currency notes. Trust employees supervise the process. TCS is involved. It manages the CCTV network. SBI officials verify the cash before deposit. This is the multi-layered system and involves several agencies and checkpoints, which investigators are now examining closely as part of the investigation. Who controls the finances? Well, the Sri Ram Janmabhoomi Tirth Kshetra Trust functions as an autonomous charitable trust, manages its own finances. The Uttar Pradesh government does not directly control the trust's funds. Oversight comes through internal and statutory audits. Government intervention generally is limited to exceptional circumstances. What about other major temples? Ram Mandir's governance structure differs from many major temples that operate under state-controlled boards. If I were to give you an example, the Tirumala Tirupati Devasthanam functions under Andhra Pradesh law and is subject to government oversight, audits, as well as administrative intervention. By contrast, the Ram Mandir Trust operates independently. While the temple has received substantial donations since its consecration, institutions like the Tirumala Tirupati Devasthanam, the Padmanabhaswamy Temple, they've accumulated wealth and endowments over decades. This controversy has now triggered calls for reform in the temple's management. The Ram Janmabhoomi Temple Construction Committee Chairman, Rupendra Mishra, has said this episode exposed gaps in supervision, accountability and compliance systems. With nearly 1,500 people involved in activities across the temple complex, he's argued that this institution now requires a more professional administrative structure.
11: It was a matter of trust and very, very informal. That has led to some of these temporary failures. And I would think that if we replace it by a formal system, by a trust backed with vigilance, we'll be able to restore the significance and, you know, the divinity of the temple.
0: Among the reforms suggested are stronger oversight mechanisms, clearly defined responsibilities, and the appointment of a chief executive officer to improve accountability. The investigation is underway. We'll be tracking closely what emerges and who is responsible for the scam. Europe or America, Dubai or Singapore, you've carried this little booklet across the world. This is an Indian passport. And if you've ever applied for one, you know getting it isn't exactly easy. There are forms, verification, police checks, and a whole lot of waiting. Which is why most of us have always believed one thing, that if you've got this, if you have an Indian passport, you're an Indian citizen. As simple as that. In fact, for years, this was seen as the ultimate proof of nationality. You could show your passport at an airport, at an embassy, almost anywhere in the world, and it would tell a simple story. This person belongs to India. But what if I told you that it doesn't quite do that? The Ministry of External Affairs has clarified that a passport is primarily a travel document. Its purpose is to facilitate international travel. In simple words, having a passport does not by itself conclusively establish citizenship. Confusing, right? Well, a passport is commonly understood as an official government document that certifies a person's identity. It certifies their nationality too, which is why you've been given the passport. But the Passport Act of 1967 allows passports to be issued in certain circumstances to non-citizens as well. And that's what makes the government's position clear on this. In fact, in 2013, the Bombay High Court held that a passport is not conclusive proof of citizenship. Indian citizenship is determined under the Citizenship Act of 1955, based on eligibility and overall evidence, not one single document. So when the government or the court say that a passport is not by itself proof of citizenship, it does raise an obvious question. What is? This isn't the first time India has faced this question. Before the passport, there was another document many people trusted for exactly the same reason. The voter ID card. Because only citizens can vote. So if someone has been voting for years, election after election, surely that should settle the matter. Surely that proves citizenship. Not really. It proves that you're a registered voter. It's not treated as a final certificate of citizenship. And this distinction came into focus recently during the debate over SIR exercises. So then which document is definitive proof? Well, the answer is a bit complicated. India doesn't have one single citizenship card. Take Aadhaar for that matter. Again, in the midst of the SIR debate, you had millions using it every day. It's perhaps the most widely held identity document in the country. Yet, an Aadhaar doesn't prove citizenship. It was designed for residents, not just citizens. Then there's the PAN card. Useful for taxes, not proof of citizenship again. You're thinking ration card, proof that you're part of a welfare system? Nope, not proof of citizenship. So you've got different documents, different purposes, but none of them on their own answer the citizenship question. Why? Because citizenship in India is not based on a single card. It comes from the Constitution. It comes from the Citizenship Act. A person may be a citizen by birth or through descent or through registration. So for one person, a birth certificate may be crucial. For another, parental records. For someone else, documents establishing family history, residence or citizenship granted through registration or naturalization. So a set of facts that are taken together to establish identity and belonging, essentially. And perhaps that's what makes this debate larger than just a passport. For decades, most Indians never had to actively prove that they were citizens. Citizenship was assumed. It was reflected in school records, in government documents, voter lists, honestly, in everyday life. The system worked because that assumption was rarely challenged. But as debates around citizenship, verification, around illegal immigration grow, one gap has become clear. India still has no single universally accepted proof of citizenship. So in a country where citizenship determines who can vote, who can hold public office and enjoy the full protection of the Constitution, how should citizenship be proved? Should a modern democracy continue to rely on a patchwork of documents, records and presumptions? The real question really is not about what a passport proves. The real question is why even today India doesn't have that one document that settles the matter once and for all. It's been a year since India suspended the Indus Waters Treaty of 1960, stating that the suspension would remain in effect until Pakistan credibly renounces its support for cross-border terror. Tensions are rising again now as Pakistan's defense minister Khwaja Asif has warned that water security could become a cause of war with India if Islamabad believes its national interests are under threat.
12: Well, the moment we feel that our national security, water is part of our national security, is being threatened, we'll go to war against India.
0: In response to his statement, India's doubled down on its position over the Indus Waters Treaty. Water Resources Minister C.R. Patil said New Delhi is taking steps to stop the flow of Indus waters to Pakistan, asserting that Islamabad will not receive a single drop of water from India in the years ahead.
13: Usko ek bhi bund pani nahi jaye uske liye puri koshish chal rahi hai. 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
0: So let's explain to you what exactly the Indus Waters Treaty is. This is a water distribution agreement between India and Pakistan, brokered by the World Bank and signed way back in 1960. It governs the use and sharing of water from the six rivers of the Indus River system, including the Indus, Jhelum, Chenab, Ravi, Bias and Sutlej. The treaty was signed to manage water sharing peacefully and sustainably between the two countries, which have historically had tense relations, especially, of course, after the partition in 1947. But what are the key provisions? This treaty has divided the Indus River system into two parts. The Western River system, including the Indus, Jhelum and Chenab rivers. And then there's the Eastern River system, the Ravi, Bias and Sutlej rivers. As per the treaty, Pakistan received control over the western rivers, India over the eastern rivers. Under this treaty, the waters of the three eastern rivers, I'll repeat that, Ravi, Sutlej and Bias, amounting to an average of 33 million acre feet annually, were allocated to India for its exclusive use. In contrast, the waters of the three western rivers, Indus, Jhelum and Chenab, with an average annual flow of about 135 million acre feet. So you see that about 100 million acre feet difference, that was allocated to Pakistan, with India permitted only limited use for domestic, non-consumptive and specified agricultural purposes. So that's hydroelectric power, irrigation, navigation and fishing without interfering with the flow to Pakistan. Also, India cannot store or divert the waters of western rivers for consumptive use. Here, the World Bank acts as a facilitator and observer, but has no adjudicatory role unless both parties step in and request the same. Now, with the treaty being suspended, how does it affect Pakistan? This treaty, mind you, survived multiple wars and periods of high tension between the two nations. But after the Pahalgam attack in 2025, it's been suspended by the government of India. How is this affecting Pakistan? The Indus Waters Treaty is not just a water sharing agreement, but a lifeline for its agriculture, economy and water security. Pakistan gets around 80% of its total water supply from the Western rivers. These rivers are the backbone of Pakistan's irrigation system, which feeds the Indus Basin irrigation system, which is the largest contiguous irrigation system in the world. And so this suspension is ruining the agricultural economy of Pakistan, which employs over 35% of Pakistan's labor force. It contributes around 19% to the country's GDP. Major crops like wheat, rice, sugarcane, cotton, they all rely heavily on irrigation from these rivers. A disruption of water flow could lead to crop failure, food shortages and inflation, hitting the poorest the hardest. Pakistan, moreover, has limited water storage capacity, just about 30 days. Rainfall in Pakistan is seasonal, highly variable, and so rivers are the only consistent source of fresh water. Millions of people in Pakistani cities, Lahore, Multan, Hyderabad, rely on water from the western rivers for drinking and for sanitation. This disruption in water flow would have a direct impact on public health and urban infrastructure. The Indus Waters Treaty is not just a water agreement. It's critical to Pakistan's survival. It ensures access to life-sustaining rivers. It underpins the country's agriculture and economy. This division by the Indian government is a message against Pakistan's regular support for cross-border terror. It poses a serious strategic challenge for Pakistan, both internally and internationally. Why can't Britain keep a prime minister? This question has haunted British politics ever since the Brexit referendum. And now it's claimed yet another leader. Keir Starmer has resigned. Andy Burnham is set to become Britain's new prime minister. So since 2016, Britain has had seven prime ministers. That's right, since 2016. In 10 years, seven prime ministers. Five of them have changed within just the last 5 years alone. Compare that to the 28 years between 1979 and 2007, when only three people held Britain's top political office: Margaret Thatcher, John Major, and Tony Blair. Britain was once known for political stability, and that was, of course, pre-2016. The country had only four finance ministers in 23 years. Today, Britain has yet another prime minister. So why has the UK system suddenly become so fragile? The answer lies in how Britain actually chooses its prime minister. Unlike presidential systems, British voters do not directly elect their prime minister. Instead, voters elect members of parliament to the House of Commons, and the leader of that party that wins a majority of seats usually becomes prime minister, much like the India model. This creates a fundamentally different kind of political system. A British prime minister serves not at the direct mandate of the public, but at the confidence of their own party's MPs. And that means a prime minister can be removed without a national election ever taking place. There are three main ways a British prime minister can fall. First, losing a general election. Easy enough. Second, losing a parliamentary vote of no confidence that forces the government to resign or call fresh elections. But the third, by far the most brutal, is internal party revolt. And this is how most modern British prime ministers actually fall. Under Conservative Party rules, MPs can submit letters to the powerful 1922 committee requesting a confidence vote against their own leader. If enough MPs rebel, a leadership contest is triggered. Labour Party rules are slightly different, but the principle is the same. The biggest threat to a British Prime Minister is often their own party. But why did this instability suddenly explode after 2016? One word: Brexit. The referendum to leave the European Union triggered a political quake in Britain. Brexit split both the country and the Conservative Party into rival ideological camps. It created endless battles over immigration, trade, sovereignty, economic policy, and Britain's future outside Europe. The result was chaos. Prime ministers rose and fell at unprecedented speed as governments struggled to survive internal rebellions, parliamentary deadlock, and collapsing public trust. But now, even Starmer came to power promising stability, faced a political siege of his own, and left. The 2026 crisis surrounding Starmer's government emerged amid growing public frustration over the economy, public services, and the rising cost of living. His popularity collapsed after repeated policy U-turns, especially on welfare reforms and economic promises. Critics increasingly began comparing him to Liz Truss, whose disastrous 45-day premiership triggered market panic, sent the British pound crashing. Starmer was further damaged by his controversial appointment of Peter Mandelson as Britain's ambassador to the United States, a decision heavily criticized because of Mandelson's past links to Jeffrey Epstein. So now that Starmer has resigned, what next? Does Britain need another general election? If Labour MPs and party members elected a new leader, that person would automatically become Prime Minister. In this case, it seems to be Andy Burnham, as long as he retains the confidence of Parliament, in which case, no public vote required. And this is exactly why Britain can cycle through Prime Minister so rapidly. But the deeper story goes beyond Starmer himself. Britain's traditional two-party political system appears to be breaking apart. For decades, British politics was dominated almost entirely by Labour and Conservatives. Now, at least five major political forces compete nationally: Labour, Conservatives, Reform UK, Greens, and Liberal Democrats. And that could also be one of the real stories behind Britain's revolving door of prime ministers. It's no longer just simply a crisis of leadership. This is a crisis of the entire political system. Britain was built on stable party loyalties for decades. Voters largely moved between Labour and the Conservatives. Government lasted for years. Prime ministers governed with strong mandates. That era has collapsed, clearly. Brexit shattered old alliances. Prime ministers govern rather weakly, fall faster than they've risen. And unless Britain rebuilds public trust, adapts to its changing politics, 10 Downing Street may continue to remain a revolving door of temporary prime ministers instead of a symbol of stable leadership. For weeks, social media platforms have been abuzz with claims that China has its own version of a caste system. Videos highlighting cramped migrant housing, labor-intensive factory jobs, and the contrast between China's glittering megacities and poorer rural regions have fueled the debate. At the center of the discussion is China's Hoku system, a household registration mechanism that determines where citizens officially belong and what public services they can access. So critics argue that it creates birth-based inequalities affecting education, healthcare, welfare, as well as opportunities. Supporters maintain that comparing Hoku to a caste system is misleading because this is an administrative tool. The debate is further complicated by references to Xinonggongshang, an ancient Chinese social structure. Together, these two systems are often cited as evidence of a Chinese caste order. But how accurate is that claim? Let's break down the two systems that I'm referring to. First, in Imperial China, the Xinonggongshang system. This system emerged during the late Zhou dynasty and Warring States period and was later documented by Han historian Ban Zhu. It divided society into four occupational groups. At the top were the Xi, scholars, intellectuals, government officials who were valued for governance and moral leadership under Confucian philosophy. Next came the Nong. This is the second level. The Nong, farmers, considered essential because agriculture is the backbone of the economy. At the third level, the Gong, comprising artisans and craftsmen, third for their contribution to production and daily life. And at the very bottom were the Shan, merchants and traders. Despite often being wealthy, they held lower social prestige because Confucian thought viewed profit-seeking with suspicion. Historians, however, caution against calling this a caste system. It may sound like it. You can easily compare that to caste. Social mobility, however, in this case was possible. A merchant's son could pass imperial examinations and so rise, become scholar, official, while wealthy traders often gained significant influence. Most importantly, the system was not based on hereditary concepts of purity or rigid endogamy. It disappeared more than a century ago. It plays no role today in modern Chinese governance. But there's another system that I refer to, the Hoku system, that's in place right now. This system was introduced in 1958 under Mao Zedong as a nationwide household registration framework. That's what it's called. Every Chinese citizen is registered to a specific locality and so they are assigned a registration category. The system has two major components. First, geographical registration, linking a citizen to a village, a county, city, district or municipality. Then there's a second classification. This is socioeconomic. Historically, it divided people into agricultural, non-agricultural categories based on their occupation. And so that obviously also translates to rural and urban residents. Because access to many public services has traditionally depended on a person's location, Hoku is often described as an internal passport system. While citizens can move freely within China, the benefits available to them often depend on where their hukou is registered and whether that location has those perks. For decades, the system has been a key tool for managing population distribution and economic development. But why was this created in the first place? The origins of hukou lie in China's industrialization strategy during the mid-20th century. As the government sought rapid economic growth, policymakers feared that unrestricted migration from rural areas into cities could overwhelm urban infrastructure, which is a conversation even being had today, that this could strain public resources and create sprawling informal settlements. And so they believed that the hukou system offered a solution. Linking social benefits to a person's registered location, authorities could regulate population movements while directing resources towards strategic industrial centers. Access to public education, subsidized housing, healthcare, pensions, welfare programs, all of that tied to the hukou status. The arrangement enabled cities to receive significant state investment while limiting uncontrolled rural to urban migration. The strongest criticism, however, of hukou is the inequality it created between rural and urban populations. For decades, urban residents had better access to schools, hospitals, and of course, overall infrastructure and job opportunities. Rural residents faced significant disadvantages. The divide became more visible as millions of rural workers moved to cities, becoming the backbone of China's manufacturing, construction, logistics, and urban development. But most retained their rural hukou and remained excluded from many urban public services. The impact extended to their families as well, with migrant workers' children often facing difficulties enrolling into a city school, forcing some families to pay extra fees or simply leave children behind in rural hometowns. But can hukou be compared to a caste system? This comparison is based on three features. Inheritance first. Children traditionally inherited their parents' registration status, so they continue in the same location more or less. Second, unequal access to resources. Hukou status officially historically determined access to education, healthcare, and all possible other perks, and that creates disparity between different groups. And the third, restricted mobility. Although changing hukou status was possible, obtaining urban registration was often difficult for migrants. But in recent years, China has introduced reforms to reduce hukou-related restrictions, viewing the rural-urban divide as an economic challenge that limits labor mobility, limits growth, domestic consumption, and demographic adaptation. Restrictions have been removed in many cities with populations below 3 million, while stable employment or housing can often qualify even migrants for registration in medium-sized cities. China has also weakened the link between hukou and social insurance, giving migrant workers greater access, therefore, to all benefits where they work. Major cities such as Beijing, Shanghai, Guangzhou, they still maintain stricter requirements, but many now use a points-based system based on education, skills, tax contribution. Hukou remains in place, but it's far less rigid than it was decades ago. That's all we have time for in this edition of India Today Explains. Thanks very much for tuning in. I'll see you same time next week.
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0: BK Haripasad and Priyank Kharge, who have yesterday mentioned that if at all if the farmers are unhappy with the Birdi project, they might go ahead and withdraw. But it all depends upon the High Command and the government. And they said that if they are unhappy, they might give up the project.
1: No. See, one thing you should remember, the Karnataka government is committed to the welfare of the farmers and safe and security of the farmers. Our priority is the farmer of the state. And we will not allow anything to go wrong with the feelings of the farmers. We will take them into confidence. We will complete deliberations will be done. And what is good for the farmers, what is good for the state of Karnataka, what is specially good for Bangalore City, and to address the issues of Bangalore City, including the traffic and congestion, we will definitely take a positive decision in the growth of the Karnataka, inclusive of the farmer. And High Command, Rahul Gandhi is committed to the country's farmers as such, and he will definitely guide the government and the Sidra. And DK Shukumar Saab also is committed because he hails from that particular region. He knows much better than anybody else about the farmers' issue on this Birdi farmers. But today I only criticize Mr. Kumar Swamy making this a political agenda as such when we invited him to come on 26th to deliberate on this, to debate on this, and he's trying to avoid and showing double standards. Even the BJP and JDS are showing the double standard in the matter of farmers, which is not acceptable.

0: 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Meanwhile, Spain will take on Uruguay and Guadalajara. If Spain wins the match, they win the group. Spain is minus 210 to capture 3 points. 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
2: Always questions every government, whether it is a Karnataka government or whether it is Maharashtra government, whether it is Madhya Pradesh, whether it is government of India. CAG points out certain things, how to get reforms, where the administrative lapses are being highlighted. We will take it very seriously. This is not the first time CAG has made a such report. Even in PM Kisan program, huge reports have been given. And in 23-24, government of India is also borrowing loans to the extent of more than 15 lakh crores also has been highlighted with them. So these are all government of India has ignored the CAG reports, and government of Karnataka considers the CAG reports and will get the reforms. And if we will subject it to, already we are verifying the beneficiaries, and irregularities are found, and ineligible candidates have taken any benefits, which will be recovered.
3: The court verdict said you have the right to love, the right to choose. But in a world ruled by documents and red tape, living together peacefully requires more than just love. It requires a legal existence. In 2025, policy proposals were sent to the high-powered committee. While the larger policy issues still wait for the recommendations of the committee, some ministries and departments have issued executive orders. The RBI allowed joint bank accounts, centre allowed ration cards to non-married couples. Companies and government offices opened up to hiring openly trans persons and gay persons. The problem, however, is that schemes on paper are different from actual implementation. Even as banking law allows non-blood related persons to open joint accounts, a gay couple who tries to get one could face clueless bankers who ask for certification of marriage or a company partnership. Education policy about inclusion and awareness has not yet translated into textbooks. There are positive steps being taken by some states also for employment, education, even medical treatment. Queer couples and activists have now gone back to court for some specific small issues that could make their life easier.

0: Pepsi Prebiotic Cola in original and cherry vanilla. 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

0: At its core, Beddi tells the story of a young man who rises through intense sporting battles while confronting rivalry, pride, and the crushing weight of expectations.
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0: crores donated in Lord Ram's name? Who betrayed their faith? This story goes beyond money. It is about Aastha, devotion and trust. Who betrayed crores of Ram Bhakts?
1: Time for me also, because I had a very good memories with our trust members, and this incident is shocking. Hopefully the guilty will be caught.
0: The religious saints want accountability.
2: हाँ वही तो कह रहे हैं कि आठ लोगों का FIR हो गया, वो केवल गिनने वालों के ऊपर हो गया, जो गिनवा रहा था और कहाँ भेजना है कितना, तब कहाँ गया था आपका हिंदुत्व? आप केवल संबल से प्रशंसा पा जाएंगे?
0: Not just a donation row, this is a crisis of trust. From Aastha to accountability, the questions are only growing. What really happened inside the Ram Mandir Trust?
3: Ram Naam ki loot hai, loot sake to loot lo. This Doha by Saint Kabir was once about devotion. But today it is about devotion betrayed. Sources say Ram Temple Trust General Secretary Champat Rai has resigned. Another official, Anil Mishra, has resigned on ethical grounds. 8 accused arrested and produced in court the charges of embezzlement of donations. But this is simply not about missing money. Even the possibility that this could have happened has hurt sentiments of crores of Hindu devotees. Remember, they have donated as per their faith, their capability, and especially faith in Lord Ram. Faith in the Ram Temple, but a bigger faith in people associated with the Temple Trust to manage these donations. Has that trust been broken now? Chief Minister Yogi Adityanath has assured swift justice. So I'm going to go beyond political face-off that we have been witnessing. This evening on To The Point, I want to discuss what the sadhus, the seers, the religious gurus who have been closely associated with the movement or the temple have to say. We'll be joined by that panel in just a short while. I'm Pooja Shali. First, the headlines. And also, we're going to go across to joining us right now. First, I want to introduce already, Acharya Pramod Krishnam is joining me. Now, this is important for Acharya Ji because Sri Kalki Dham is where Acharya Ji is associated with and has been, of course, speaking on the Ram Temple movement and issues. We'll be also joined by Mahant Naval Kishore Das Ji Maharaj, spokesperson from the Akhada Parishad. Swami Chakrapani Maharaj is joining us. He's the national president of the Hindu Mahasabha. Computer Baba, as he's called, Mahamandaleshwar Digambar Akhada as well. Mahant Sita Ram Das, spokesperson from the Nirmohi Akhada, joining me. I want to first start with you, Acharya Ji, and English, Hindi, jaisa aapko comfortable ho, aap kahe. 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
6: Sacrifice in the line of duty. A native of Tambaram, Major Mukund Vardarajan was commissioned into the Indian Army in 2006 and served with the Rajput Regiment. He was killed while leading an anti-terror operation in Shopian in 2014 before eliminating 3 heavily armed terrorists. He was posthumously awarded the Ashok Chakra, the country's highest peacetime gallantry award. In recent years, his story reached a new generation through the Tamil film Amaran, which brought his courage, leadership and sacrifice back into the public spotlight. More than a decade after his martyrdom, Major Mukund Vardarajan continues to inspire, and now a road in his hometown will carry his name. Bureau Report, India Today.
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8: Welcome back. The Bhagwat Maan sacrilege controversy has now become a tale of two videos. The Punjab CM insisting the viral clip is fake, part of a conspiracy involving a hyper-realistic face mask. But the video released by the Chief Minister himself is raising only more questions because there are glaring differences between the two clips. So here's a report about the tale of two videos and what Bhagwat Maan intends to say by releasing a video. So,
9: Punjab Chief Minister Bhagwant Mann's alleged sacrilege row has now become a tale of two videos. While Mann insists the viral clip is fake and claims it was created using advanced technology and a hyper-realistic face mask.
10: Ek meri nakli farzi video chala ke ode ton siyasi laha lain waste ਧਾਰਮਿਕ ਹੁਕਮਨਾਮੇ ਵੀ ਜਾਰੀ ਕਰਵਾਏ ਗਏ ਮੈਨੂੰ ਧਾਰਮਿਕ ਤੌਰ ਤੇ ਬਦਨਾਮ ਕਰਨ ਦੀ ਕੋਸ਼ਿਸ਼ ਹੈ
9: The video released by the Punjab Chief Minister himself has sparked fresh questions. The focus has now shifted from the viral clip to the credibility of Mann's defense. During a press conference, Mann played what he called the original video to support his claim, but the two videos are visibly different. The viral video shows a man inside a room with photographs of Sikh gurus on the wall and a television placed in front. The video released by Maan has no photographs of the gurus. It is shorter, focuses on the neck area and shows the man wearing trousers, standing between two beds and putting on his sunglasses. The viral clip, meanwhile, shows the man in boxers, seated on a bed in a completely different room. The stark differences have only intensified the controversy, raising fresh questions over whether Maan's video addresses the allegations at the center of the row. Maan also alleged that Canada-based NRI Jagman Samra used a hyper-realistic face mask to impersonate him and circulate the controversial video. But Samra has categorically rejected the allegation.
2: ਨਾ ਮੇਰੇ ਕੋਲੇ ਕਦੇ ਕਿਸੇ ਨੇ ਸੀਐਮ ਦਾ ਮਾਸਕ ਲਿਆਂਦਾ ਜੀ ਨਾ ਮੈਨੂੰ ਜੇ ਕਿਸੇ ਨੂੰ ਮੈਂ ਪੇਮੈਂਟ ਕੀਤੀ ਹੋਵੇ ਮੈਨੂੰ ਡਿਲੀਵਰ ਕਰਕੇ ਗਿਆ ਉਹ ਜੇ ਉਹ ਡਿਲੀਵਰ ਕਰਕੇ ਗਿਆ ਭਾਈ ਉਹਨੂੰ ਕਹੇ ਆ ਜਾ ਸਾਹਮਣੇ ਆ ਕੇ ਦੱਸ ਦੇ ਵੀ ਇਹਦੇ ਪਵਾਇਆ ਸੀਗਾ ਜੀ ਇਹਨੇ ਐਕਟ ਕੀਤਾ ਸੀ ਤੇ ਮੈਂ ਡਿਲੀਵਰ ਕਰਕੇ ਗਿਆ ਫਿਰ ਤਾਂ ਗੱਲ ਹੀ ਸਾਫ਼ ਹੋ ਗਈ ਜੀ ਫਿਰ ਤਾਂ ਕੋਈ ਰੌਲਾ ਹੀ ਨਹੀਂ ਕਿ ਕੋਈ ਏਦਾਂ ਦੀ ਗੱਲ ਹੋਵੇ
9: 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Our team visited the Janakpuri address cited by Bhagwant Maan. No forensic laboratory was found at the location and staff said no report linked to the controversy had been prepared there.
11: Yahan jo ye aapka pura center hai, yahan par koi lab hai jisme forensic तरीके से आप जांच कर सकें कि सीडी नकली है असली है
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9: Conflicting videos, contested claims, and now serious questions over the forensic evidence cited by the Punjab Chief Minister. The sacrilege row has entered a new phase, piling fresh pressure on Bhagwant Maan ahead of Punjab's crucial assembly elections next year. With Himanshu Mishra, Bureau Report, India Today.
8: One BJP-ruled state after another has moved toward implementing the Uniform Civil Code. Now the political spotlight shifts to Bengal, where the BJP government, according to our sources, is set to bring in and introduce the UCC bill in assembly and as soon as next week. Now, this could be a major fulfillment of its election promise ahead of next year's polls. Now, here's a report about what precisely is the plan. So after Uttarakhand, Gujarat, Assam, is it the turn for Bengal?
13: One state after another. One BJP promise after another. Now the Uniform Civil Code could be heading to one of India's biggest political battlegrounds, West Bengal. BJP government is set to introduce the Uniform Civil Code bill in the West Bengal Assembly on Monday during the ongoing budget session. The bill is expected to be discussed, considered and passed on the very same day. The move would mark the fulfillment of one of the BJP's biggest promises ahead of the 2026 assembly elections. The party had pledged to implement the Uniform Civil Code within 6 months of forming the government. If the bill is passed, West Bengal will join a growing list of BJP-ruled states moving towards a common civil code. After Goa's long-standing UCC, then Uttarakhand under Pushkar Singh Dhami, followed by Gujarat and most recently Assam. Bengal seems set to be next.
14: UCC is one of the utmost important bill to be introduced in West Bengal. State government decided to introduce UCC West Bengal Bill 2026 on Monday. So this is one of the historical steps taken by the state of West Bengal. Our CM Sahib, Subindu Adhikari Mahashay, already spoke about it. We are going to introduce UCC bill on Monday.
13: The proposal has long remained one of India's most politically and legally contested reforms. Personal laws in India currently differ on the basis of religion. Separate laws govern marriage, divorce, and inheritance for different faiths. Critics argue a uniform code could infringe religious freedom and override community customs. There are also fears of a majority-driven law dominating minorities. Muslim bodies strongly oppose the move. And even the Law Commission earlier flagged the lack of consensus. With the bill now expected to be introduced next week, West Bengal may soon become the newest flashpoint in the battle over the Uniform Civil Code, a reform that has remained at the heart of India's political and constitutional discourse for decades. Bureau Report, India Today.
8: Moving on now, it was a 340-foot fall, to be specific, initially believed to be just a terrible accident, but now is being investigated as a meticulously planned murder. This is the latest breakthrough, and in Pune case, a digital trail has been put forth by police to be able to put forth a case which has to be watertight, where deliberately switched phones are being checked, mobile internet for nearly 11 hours in an alleged bid to conceal movement. All of this is being put together. But here's a report on what possibly could have happened at the Lohagarh Fort in Pune.

0: a 340-foot fall, once believed to be an accident. Maharashtra police say a meticulously planned murder, and now the investigation has zeroed in on one crucial question. Why was Chetan Chaudhary's internet switched off for nearly 11 hours? Investigators believe the answer could lie in the digital footprint. According to the Pune Rural Police, on the morning of June 18, Chetan allegedly left his own mobile phone behind with his employee and carried another phone to Lohagarh Fort. Police claim the borrowed phone travelled to the crime scene, while Chetan's own handset showed almost no internet activity. From 7 a.m. till 5:40 p.m., mobile internet remained switched off. Only incoming calls were received. Investigators suspect the phone swap wasn't random, but an attempt to hide movement, conceal location, and erase the digital trail. Police have now reconstructed the entire crime scene once again. Forensic experts revisited the cliff, examining whether Chetan slipped or was forcefully pushed. Their findings, investigators say, strengthen the murder theory. Just hours before Ketan's death, Sia and Chetan met at a cafe, where the final conspiracy was allegedly planned. The next morning, the trio reached Lohagarh, and according to investigators, the plan was executed. The victim's family is demanding the harshest punishment. Ketan's father met Maharashtra Chief Minister Devendra Fadnavis, seeking a fast-track trial.
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0: Maharashtra Chief Minister Fadnavis called the case deeply shocking.
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0: A son is gone. A family wants justice. Police say the digital trail tells the story. Now the court will decide whether that trail leads to conviction. With Omkar Wable, Bureau Report, India Today.
4: Air India mulling restoring of its international schedules, which was trimmed due to the airspace restrictions and the ATF price surge. So that's a good news coming in. Air India is mulling to restore the international schedules, which was trimmed due to the airspace restrictions and the ATF price surge. And especially if the Middle East situation or the West Asia conflict turns out to be at least getting considerably stable over the next few days, fuel prices get significantly moderated, Air India may wind back some of the scheduled reductions taken in recent times. Air India CEO Campbell Wilson has told the Air India employees in this internal communication, which has been accessed by India Today. So at least some good news could be coming in if you intend to travel toward these locations, Middle East, West Asia and other countries. International schedules could begin again for Air India. India is hoping for stability in the region and across borders. I'm wrapping up this bulletin for now. Thank you so much for watching To The Point. Signing off, I'm Pooja Shali. Coming up next, Gaurav Sawant with the latest, especially what unfolded in Ayodhya.

0: watching India Today Television. 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
1: 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Meanwhile, Spain will take on Uruguay and Guadalajara. If Spain wins the match, they win the group. 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

0: Sir, NCERT textbooks, Kannada textbooks especially, has shown that a lesson of Krishna, when it talks about the food habits and everything, which has ignored the protein of egg. They have shown only the vegetarian food. Many call this as a saffronization.
1: Yeah, of course.
0: This is a textbook of an NEP and CBSE syllabus.
1: See, this itself, that's what we were trying to say. Let us keep education out of political agendas. We don't want saffronization of education at any given point of time in any part of the country, because we want a secular, democratic education where people have to think scientifically, and they have to lead the country from the front, the youngsters. We cannot saffronize this thing. The food habits should be very, very particular, medically, scientifically proved. Food matter should be concerned about it. They are trying to make it as a Hindu food or a Muslim food or a vegetarian food or non-vegetarian food or avoiding egg and all that. This is not right. Food is the food we consume it for a health purpose as such, and there should not be any politics out of it. Saffronization of education like this means is not acceptable to Congress.

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1: 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Meanwhile, Spain will take on Uruguay in Guadalajara. If Spain wins the match, they win the group. 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
2: 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One, set a reminder with your smart speaker by saying, "Remind me to listen to Hot Mics Monday through Thursday at 12 p.m. Eastern, 9 a.m. Pacific. Two, when it's time, just say, "Play Hot Mics on TuneIn." And you're in for unfiltered takes, A-list guests, and the stories everyone else is too scared to touch.
3: Or a tiny bucket on your balcony you kept but later forgot about. And the challenge with dengue is not just any other fever. It can crash your platelet count, cause internal bleeding, severe dehydration, extreme weakness, and in some cases where it leads to internal bleeding as well. Doctors are also worried because infections are showing up earlier than expected this year. The Worrying Rai says something bigger. Our cities are heating up. Rain patterns are getting weird. Construction is everywhere. Water storage is messy. Mosquitoes are basically winning the urban planning. So the message here is also that we only don't wait for the government fogging vans to save us, but also check our own houses, balconies, coolers, cots, buckets, pet bowls, rooftops as well. Also, use safe methods of mosquito control inside our home, including mosquito repellents. Remember, dengue does not come only during monsoon anymore. It is already here.

0: Hello and welcome. You're watching India First. I'm Gaurav Sawant. The 8 accused named in the Divya Bhavya Sri Ram Temple donation theft case have been remanded to judicial custody. But there is now a growing clamour for action against the General Secretary of the Sri Ram Janmabhoomi Tirth Kshetra Nyas, Champat Rai, and his key aide Anil Mishra. There are, of course, conflicting reports on Champat Rai's alleged resignation. Reports from Lucknow seem to indicate that he took moral responsibility and turned in his papers. But Gopal Rao, member of the Sri Ram Janmabhoomi Tirth Kshetra Nyas, said Champat Rai hadn't put in his papers yet, but is under tremendous pressure to do so. His brother Sunil Bansal also indicates there is a conspiracy against Champat Rai, and reports of resignation are not true.
1: अरे अभी तक इस्तीफा नहीं हुई है
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0: Let me quickly get you up to speed with the latest developments. The 8 accused, including Tinnu Yadav, the driver of Champat Rai, they've all been remanded. The 8 accused have been remanded to judicial custody. Police officials claim a series of raids and searches have also led to the recovery of 80 lakh rupees so far. As investigations into the Sri Ram Mandir donation theft intensify, Uttar Pradesh Chief Minister Yogi Adityanath promised zero tolerance towards those guilty of cheating the devotees of Maryada Purushottam Sri Ram. Within hours of the first FIR being registered at the Sri Ram Janmabhoomi police station, based on the preliminary findings of the special investigation team, the Uttar Pradesh police arrested the 8 accused. Let me introduce you to those who now stand accused of cheating the devotees of Lord Ram. Ram Shankar Yadav, alias Tinnu Yadav, he used to work as the driver of Champat Rai, the general secretary of the Ram Janmabhoomi Trust. It's claimed Tinnu Yadav was so influential, he used to guide various arrangements and also had the key to that counting room. But on what authority? On whose authority is the big question? Lavkush Mishra, allegedly involved in counting cash and valuables received as donation. Anukalp Mishra.

0: during initial investigations. And on the basis of those investigations, not only are several other officials being questioned, there are a series of searches that have been carried out. Trust officials have told the police they had a hidden camera, a hidden CCTV camera installed in the counting room. And this camera revealed 70 instances of pilferage in 47 days. The whistleblower had already given details of how 500 rupee notes, they went missing. X number of notes would be attached to every block of notes that would be sent to the bank. The accounting was inadequate and notes would be pilfered in between. There are questions being raised about the missing silver bricks, diamond necklaces and other jewels. Yogi Adityanath is promising zero tolerance for corruption, but the opposition is clearly not impressed. The opposition insists the probe is not just about this donation scam or missing jewels, but also about the alleged land scam. They say they've been complaining about a land scam since 2021. Our Uttar Pradesh Bureau brings you our top story.
1: It is undoubtedly one of the biggest assaults on Astha. A scandal that has shaken the faith of millions of devotees. The loot of Ram Mandir donations has struck at the very heart of Hindu sentiment. Gold, silver and cash worth crores offered by devotees for the construction and development of the Bhavya Sri Ram Janmabhoomi temple were siphoned off for personal gain. 8 people have been arrested. Senior members of the temple trust, including its chief Champat Rai, have resigned. But this is no longer just a religious controversy. The Ram Mandir donation theft has now snowballed into a major political flashpoint. For the BJP, the controversy is a serious political setback, even if the party is not directly accused in the alleged theft. The focus has shifted from the grand Ram Mandir inauguration to allegations of loot in devotees' donations. A controversy like this risks overshadowing one of the BJP's biggest political achievements. It threatens to disrupt the party's election messaging. It could leave sections of its core support base uneasy. And it raises uncomfortable questions over transparency and accountability in handling public donations. Perhaps that explains the Yogi government's tough response. Chief Minister Yogi Adityanath has reiterated a zero-tolerance policy, promising that those who betrayed the faith of devotees will face the strictest action.
2: Ayodhya, hum sab ki aastha ki prateek hai. 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
1: 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From the Congress to the Shiv Sena UBT and the Aam Aadmi Party, opposition leaders are holding the BJP accountable.
4: Jin logo ne chori ki hai, jo is maha dakaiti mein shamil hain, badkismati se unhi ko karwai bhi karni hai. 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
1: The investigation will fix responsibility, but politically the controversy has already become a challenge for the BJP. Bureau Report, India Today.
2: This is not just a criminal breach of trust, theft, or violation of the Bharat Nyaya Sanhita. This is far more serious. This, devotees say, is Ram Droh, cheating devotees of Maryada Purushottam Shri Ram at the Divya Bhavya Ram Temple at the Shri Ram Janmabhoomi. The followers of Sanatan Dharma waited hundreds of years for this Divya Bhavya Ram Temple to come up at the Shri Ram Janmabhoomi at Ayodhya. People made the supreme sacrifice of their lives for this Ram Temple. And those working at this temple, instead of working for the wider benefit of the Hindu society with this donation, were actually lining their pockets. Is the arrest of just 8 the tip of the iceberg or an eyewash, as the opposition insists? Why is Champat Rai still part of the trust that breached the trust of devotees? Can he detach himself from this horrendous taint? Should there be a wider investigation, not just into the donation scam, but also the alleged land scam at Ayodhya? Many questions. Let's seek some answers. Joining me on India First is Sri Venkateshwaran, Joint Secretary and National Spokesperson of the Vishwa Hindu Parishad. Sanju Verma is National Spokesperson of the Bharatiya Janata Party. Anurag Bhadoria is the Spokesperson of the Samajwadi Party. Brijesh Kalappa is the National Spokesperson of the Congress Party. Shubh Rastha is a respected author, political analyst who joins us on the show. Welcome. I want to begin by asking Sri Venkateshwara, sir, have Champat Rai and Anil Mishra resigned, or are they still clinging on to the trust despite this massive breach of trust?
3: I just have to rely on press reports only. I have not got any direct information whatsoever from our leadership as to whether Champat ji has resigned or not. But a little while back, I read a couple of news outlets that said that he has resigned.
2: However, Gopal Rao, a trustee, we spoke to him just a short while back, and he said there is a lot of pressure on him to resign, but he sees this as a conspiracy and that Champat Rai hasn't resigned so far. We shall wait for an official confirmation on this. But Sanju Verma, opposition says 8 employees being arrested is an eyewash, a cover-up to shield the higher-ups in the chain of command at the trust. Why have Champat Rai and Alok Mishra not been held accountable yet, madam?
4: You know, Gaurav, first things first, as a practicing Hindu, I'm completely pained at the revelations that have been coming out in the public domain over the last 72 odd hours. Because for us, Ram Mandir is not just about Astha. It is about a civilizational battle that Hindus won after 500 long years. And so many people have sacrificed for this cause, including Mr. Champat Rai. I was listening to one of your discussions hosted by you, where you rightly said that Champat Rai has been called, Ram Lalla ke Patwari, because he used to maintain the books of accounts and the entire documentation in the run-up to that famous Ram Mandir verdict in 2019. Yes. Be that as it may, does the BJP stand for accountability and transparency on this issue, taki doodh ka doodh aur paani ka paani ho jaye? Oh yes, that is point number one. Point number two, SIT report, the contents of that have not yet come out in the public domain. So my humble request is, let the contents of the SIT report be made public by the relevant authorities. Before that, to jump the gun and assume that Champat Rai or Anil Mishra are guilty, I think that is being unfair. I would have said this for anyone. Let's not try and guillotine people without having substantive proof. पॉइंट नंबर थ्री,
2: राम जी ने तो एक आंच भी नहीं थी और फिर भी उन्होंने ये कहा था कि एक मर्यादा होती है. एंड ही टुक सर्टन एक्शंस, राइट और रॉन्ग, ही टुक दोज एक्शंस एक धोबी के कहने पर. आई एम नॉट गेटिंग इनटू द मेरिट्स ऑफ 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
2: I'll come back to this point. I want to quickly bring in Brijesh Kalappa into this conversation. Brijesh Kalappa, wear your legal hat along with your political hat for a moment, sir. The SIT found lapses in the terms of procedure. CCTV camera images caught some theft. 8 arrests have been made. But, you know, on the basis of irregularities that have been revealed so far, information that's in public domain so far, should the General Secretary of the Trust also have either been named or brought into the ambit of the probe, and should he have stepped down in case he hasn't stepped down so far, as Gopal Rao insists?
5: See, Gaurav, the first thing is, that the very fact that there have been several temples in the country which have been operating in a very clean, neat, and transparent manner makes it obvious that the safeguards which were required to be implemented have not been implemented. And why are they not implemented? The answer is obvious, because the organizers or the trust officials are used to cheating public funds for not just now, but since the year 1990, when the Ram Janmabhoomi movement began. Because the fact that, you know, these funds have today been misused, this opens up a larger question that what happened to the huge amount of funds which have been collected by the BJP, the RSS, and its cohorts from 1990 onwards? Where, what has happened to all that money? Now, okay. Today is a gentleman, Mr. Champat Rai, who has the ability to sign checks worth 35,000 crore. And right under his nose is this massive thieving going on. And he appears to be, you know, completely unaware of it, or he is completely useless. So either whether he is useless or whether he is conniving with them, the point is that certainly he must go. You must remember.
2: He must go, you say.
5: Just one moment. Because I was involved with the Kerala election. I must point out that anybody who steals the money of the deity is bound to be thrown into the dustbin of history. This is what happened with the CPM in Kerala. And this is what is going to happen with the Narendra Modi government in Delhi and the Yogi Adityanath government in Uttar Pradesh.
2: Okay, so since you've named a political party and leaders, Sanju Verma wants to respond. Sri Venkateshwaran ji, I'm coming to you. But Sanju Verma, quickly, since a political party has and leaders have been named. Go on, ma'am.
4: You know, I'm appalled, but I'm certainly not surprised at the hypocrisy of the Congress party. Gaurav, Sri Ranganatha Swami temple at Tiruchirappalli is one of the biggest temples in Tamil Nadu. And so many reports have come out in vernacular media that, you know, when the Congress was in alliance with DMK, money was being stolen from the Hundis of Sri Ranganatha Swami temple. Not once did I see the Congress asking for a probe. Then when, you know, the Sabarimala gold theft was made public, now it is very fine for Brijesh Kalappa to speak on it. Not once did Rahul Gandhi or Priyanka Vadra or Sonia Gandhi speak out against the Sabarimala gold theft. Why not? Today on national TV, you suddenly remember कि पद्मनाभी स्वामी टेम्पल से सोना चुराया गया था. जब बोलने का वक्त था तब आपने चुप्पी क्यों साधी हुई थी? तब आपके मुंह में दही जम गया था. आज आप बड़ी बड़ी बातें डंके की चोट पर बीजेपी को नसीहत देते हैं. दिस इज कॉल्ड बीइंग हिपोक्रिटिकल. एंड माय लास्ट पॉइंट, प्लीज अंडरस्टैंड गौरव, इन 2007 देयर इज अ पिटीशन फाइल्ड इन द सुप्रीम कोर्ट.
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0: ओके प्रभु, सवाल छोटा सा.
2: ओके fair enough. I want to quickly bring in Shubhrasta into this conversation. I'll come back to you, you know, because there are so many questions that need answers. Let me quickly bring in Shubhrasta.
5: See, today's my brief is that as far as the Bharatiya Janata Party is concerned, their main job in this entire debate and in debates hereafter will only be rhetorical and will only be a diversionary tactic. They don't want the truth to come out. So they
2: Sir,
5: will do everything. They will
2: you and I, we the people of this country, want the truth to come out. And truth has to come out, sir. Ram Droh cannot be permitted anytime.
0: इनसे ये पूछिए, ये चंदा चोरी जो वहां पे दानपात्र में चोरी है उसके साथ हैं या उसके खिलाफ है? संजू वर्मा जी, समाजवादी के जो आवाज उठाई उसके साथ आप हैं कि नहीं है कि वहां पे दानपात्र में चोरी हुई है? बस इतना बता दीजिए, जो हमने आवाज उठाई मेरे साथ है या नहीं है? मेरे साथ
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0: Ab maine aapse jo pucha us sawal ka jawab nahi diya.
2: Fair enough. I want to quickly move forward and bring in Shubhrasta into this conversation, who's been very patiently listening to this entire conversation. And Shubhrasta, is the probe in the right direction, or is there merit in the opposition saying that it's only those 8 employees, that the chain of command, those who are responsible for acts of omission and commission, are they now being, you know, are they being shielded? Why haven't they been booked yet?
6: Gaurav, a toddler like Ram Lala had to fight his own case in court for and you know, it was justice done after 500 years. So patience is something that Ram has taught all of us, you know, as Hindus practicing or non-practicing. So I'm not going to go into the fact that what has happened is extremely unfortunate. We all know it is unfortunate. I don't think any one of us sitting here in the panel is going to justify, you know, what
2: it's
6: has happened.
2: Sin.
6: However,
2: Ram Dro.
6: Let me also. Yes. I agree with you. It is Ram Dro. Let me also put it out at the outset that I, as a practicing and a political Hindu, will not allow Samajwadi Party or the Congress Party to take a moral high ground on this. Rahul Gandhi or Akhilesh Yadav, none of them have even visited the temple. What locus standi do they have to tell us whose donations has, been misappropriated? This third point that I want to, talk about here is this, Gaurav. This is an opportunity to open up the whole conversation around freeing the temples. Yes, it is a huge setback to that movement because what has happened, via the trust needs to be not only investigated, but, you know, justice brought. But it also tells us that because government interference, if at all I were to, you know, parrot the line of the opposition, if it's the government which is involved and which is why, you know, there are these discrepancies, which is, you know, we need to all the more free the temples absolutely from this control. Last point, Gaurav. Same show, a couple of months ago, we debated Waqf Bill.
2: Yes.
6: It was a conversation about Muslim properties. Look at the Samajwadi Party and the Congress Party then and look at them now.
2: Okay.
6: The point,
2: I'll come on the Waqf.
6: It is a problem.
2: Enough.
6: It is a problem in a Hindu household. We will figure it. Of course, people who have been responsible are at the moment not, put in jail. It will happen eventually. Because
2: those who are responsible will be put in jail. You're accusing the Samajwadi Party and Congress of double standards. Anurag Bhadauria, aap iska uttar dena chahte hain?
0: Bilkul. 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
2: Shri Venkateshwara ji, 8 low level counting staff have been arrested. FIR refers to others. It does not name any of the senior trust functionaries and officials. Sir, hum maryada purushottam Shri Ram kehte hain. 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
3: Exactly. Let us wait for, as Subrata said, let us wait for the SIT. SIT is investigating it and they have already made some moves. And let us be patient. See, I would like to look at it not from this political point of view. I would like to look at it from a dharmic point of view. This is like, as Sanju Varma said, this is a civilizational battle that we have won. And it's a very hard-won battle. So we don't want any of the Hindus to be, hurt from this. So we want...
2: You tell me, as a Hindu, are you hurt or not? 500 years of civilizational battle that you fought and won, that everyone fought and won. For what? For these people to line their pockets?
3: I'm also really hurt. I want the culprits to be booked and exemplary punishment to be handed out to them. That is what I want. That is what every Hindu wants.
2: Tinnu Yadav was driving around?
3: See, everything is in habit of this particular investigation. Everything is going to be investigated. Every person who has made any mistake is going to be punished. Absolutely sure about that. And I don't want to get carried away by this, Samajwadi parties and, Congress parties fake narratives. We know their intentions.
2: Samajwadi party or Congress party is setting the narrative? Sir, every Hindu is hurt. How could something like this happen at the Divya Bhavya Ram Mandir? Sir, you saw the emotion, sir. I have personally covered this case from 2010, High Court verdict, 2019, Supreme Court verdict, 2021, when the Shilanyas was happening, Bhumi Pujan was happening, 2022, Pran Pratishtha. I have seen people, when you go there, when the engineers were working there, when they went to Garbhgrah, they would take off their shoes and socks. They would walk bare feet because of their devotion. That devotion has been maligned, Sanju Varma. That maryada has really been hurt. You said, as a practicing Hindu, you are hurt. Ma'am, you've seen those CCTV images, that tampering, donation box keys were controlled by specific individuals, inadequate background checks done, relatives given that job of counting money and no supervision. Which company has accountants not supervised at multiple levels?
4: Gaurav, that's a very pertinent question. So there are two aspects to it. I have no qualms in saying, whether you're a practicing Hindu, a non-practicing Hindu, a political Hindu or a non-political Hindu, it does not matter. Even as a tax-paying, honest Indian citizen, you need to demand accountability on certain issues.
2: Absolutely.
4: But the more important point, my only humble submission, this is not arrogance, this is simply being factual. Let the SIT's report come out in public domain. Was it sheer incompetence on the part of Champat Rai, or was he involved in a larger conspiracy, or was it neither incompetence nor any role in the larger conspiracy, but he was himself a victim of what transpired around him? Let's wait for the brass tacks to be out before guillotining somebody on national TV. That's my only submission. And I want to end by saying one thing. Do you remember your channel had done this story? In 2018-19, your story came out with, your channel, pardon me, came out with revelations about how madrasas in Bankura, Birbhum, Bardwan and Murshidabad under the erstwhile Mamata Banerjee regime had actually turned into mini bomb-making factories. And everybody said, don't get madrasas into this. You're making the whole thing communal. You're giving it a communal spin. But what I'm glad is that when it comes to Hindu Astha, the BJP government, Yogi Adityanath has clearly said, kisi ko baksha nahi jayega, and harshest punishment will be accorded. I think therein lies the difference.
2: There is another aspect, madam. That of an alleged land scam. You heard Sanjay Singh of the Aam Aadmi Party and Anurag Bhadoria. 2 crore ki bhoomi aarop ye hai. 2 crore ki bhoomi 20 crore ya 18 crore.
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5: See, I'd only like to say this much, that the moment you want to protect people, and I have been in government, I've been out of government, I've seen, you know, how things work, I've been a lawyer, I know that if you want to protect people, the first thing that a government will do is to have an SIT, and that SIT is going to name the lowliest of individuals and then put them behind bars and then close the story, right? And this is exactly the same thing that is happening in Uttar Pradesh. Point is this, that who has facilitated this massive loot? First. Second question, when Prime Minister Modi comes, does the Pran Pratishtha, does the inauguration, does every single thing, why is he keeping quiet? Is he not ashamed of the fact that such a huge amount of money has been stolen from right under his nose? Second fact.
2: Okay.
5: Third point is,
2: Sanju Verma wants to respond on your naming the Prime Minister.
5: Now, here is a trust, Gaurav. Sorry, just one more point. Here is a trust, Gaurav.
2: Just give him 30 seconds to complete his point. 30 seconds, he's completing his point. I'm coming to you, man.
5: Registered. The Ram Janam, the Ram Temple Trust is registered. Can you imagine the RSS? The RSS is still unregistered. Can you imagine the kind of money that they are stealing away?
2: Sanju Verma wants to respond. Go ahead, ma'am.
4: Yes. First and foremost, I take strong objection to the kind of language used for Prime Minister Narendra Modi by the Congress spokesperson. But I expect nothing better from him, because आखिरकार तो ये राहुल गांधी के दरबारी हैं, तो उन्हीं की भाषा बोलेंगे. The apple does not fall far from the tree. But let me come to the moot point here. The moot point is, an allegation about Zameen Ghotala in Ayodhya has been made. But I ask, Gaurav, to you, we've done so many debates on other issues also, revolving around criminality and usurping of land. There has to be a money trail that has to be established by the person who's making the allegation. There has to be a mala fide intent that has to be established. Proceeds of crime need to be established. Sanjay Singh is himself out on bail in the Delhi liquor gate scam. Arvind Kejriwal khud Delhi liquor gate ke aaropi hai, aur ye BJP ko nasihat de rahe hai on corruption or other.
0: The second.
4: I mean, hypocrisy of the Aam Aadmi Party is commendable indeed, and I say that with a pun.
2: Shubhrasta, Mahipal Singh, and that's a name we've been hearing for quite some time, had blown the lid of the scam, as it's being called, even earlier. So is there merit in the demand for a total overhaul and a total audit of donations from the time of Pran Pratishtha, whether it is cash donation, gold, silver and other jewels that were donated?
6: Yes, I think that's a fair demand. I don't have any issue with that demand. But let me also tell you that this whole conversation about, the probe not happening the way it should, as the opposition is trying to say, let me also put it out, put the record straight. Legally and procedurally, I think the government is absolutely right and has not faltered at any point in time. For an FIR to be registered, somebody from the trust had to come forward. Because nobody came forward, an FIR couldn't be registered. Now the point is that there was a time-bound limitation on SIT, and I think the SIT has been doing its duties, fulfilling it absolutely correctly. But Gaurav, again, I would come with the same rider. It is a problem that there's a problem that has happened. Hamari drishti mein ye paap bhi hai. Is wajah se main ye baat bahut जोरदार तरीके से रेखांकित कर रही हूं, दिस फाइट इज अ हिंदू फाइट एंड आई विल नॉट, आई डोंट थिंक हिंदूज लाइक अस विल अलाउ समाजवादी पार्टी और द कांग्रेस पार्टी टू टेक अ मॉरल हाई ग्राउंड. दोज हु हैव नॉट इवन विजिटेड रामलला वंस,
7: okay,
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7: इट्स अ वेरी वेरी सीरियस इशू. We've been assured that action will be taken, is being taken. I want to thank all our guests for being a part of this, because this is not just a violation of the Bharat Nyay Sahita. This truly is also Ramdroh. If you can steal money, jewels, or even land that belongs to the devotees of Maryada Purushottam Shri Ram. We'll be tracking investigations in the story very closely. I want to thank all our guests. A quick break. Lots more coming up on the other side of these messages. Stay with us.

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0: Mayday, or is it pan, pan, pan? Because there is engine trouble for the light combat aircraft and for the fifth generation fighter jets. That's our top focus story on this special edition of the Battle Cry. I'm Gaurav Sawant. Mayday is an international distress signal, and are India's light combat aircraft and the advanced medium combat aircraft, or the FGFA, the fifth generation fighter jet programs, threatened by similar distress? Are we in a Mayday situation, or are we still in an imminent danger, pan, pan, pan kind of a situation? Because unavailability of engines and massive cost overruns are issues that the nation is grappling with. The light combat aircraft, incidentally, has been plagued by the unavailability of G-404 engines for a very long time now. Remember, when the Pokhran tests happened, 1998, India's nuclear test, Americans put restrictions, they imposed sanctions. The LCA that flies on the G-404 engine saw supplies being curtailed with post-Pokhran sanctions imposed on India after the nuclear tests. Once those sanctions were removed, engine supplies did resume. But there have been constant delays, and those delays plague the aircraft even today. The big question, why doesn't India, till date, have a fighter jet engine? When will we have it in future, the Made in India fighter jet engine? The big question, why is that not priority number one for the nation? Air Marshal Chopra, China today has two fifth generation fighter jets flying, two different types of fifth generation fighter jets. The older ones are being palmed off to Pakistan, which means Pakistan will also have the fifth generation fighter jet. We are still waiting for engines for our LCA, LCA Mark 1, LCA Mark 2 and AMCA. Is this a Mayday, Mayday, Mayday situation for India?
1: Thank you, Gaurav. And I must say that aero engines have been the Achilles heel of all fighter programs in the country, starting back in HF-24, when we were forced to put two NAT engines into the HF-24, always remained underpowered, and we built only 121 of them, and finally we had to retire them. And thereafter, we started the Kaveri engine in mid-1980s. Kaveri engine, perhaps we didn't take it sufficiently seriously. We did not look for technology outside. We didn't put enough money, and Kaveri is now perhaps going to the Ghatak UKF. So there has been an issue, and now we are in a trap. You know, we are in a trap. We have chosen 404 for the ACA. We know for Mark 1, we have all the engines we got, all 40 of them, 38 aircraft finally inducted to have crashed, and that is what our LCA 1 story is, LCA Mark 1A, 404. We know we are behind schedule by 2.5 years because of the engines. Very few engines have come, exact numbers around 15, out of which 6 are already on board the aircraft, and some integration issues are holding up the LCA Mark 1A. But the delay has been considerable, over 2 years of delay in Mark 404 engines. And now we hear the final bombshell. When AMCA is about to be given to a private sector for design and development, we need 5 prototypes. We require 15 F414 engines for the AMCA. Also, the LCA Mark 2 is getting more or less ready, and we require 414s for them. And a bombshell has come from the earlier price of 70 to 80 crores, and now they're talking of something close to 200 crores. We understand the negotiation is still on TOT, license manufacture, and long-term support, warranties. DRDO, HAL are talking. They want deep tech. Whether the deep tech is coming or not, is this additional amount that being asked? Is it for all these things in addition to just the engine cost, which is around 70 to 80 crores? Is an issue that we are all trying to ascertain, but this figure is too high. Whether we have put too many engines into the American basket, another issue we need to discuss.
0: We will discuss that in greater detail in the second part of this program, but that's a very interesting point you raise, that we are caught in a trap. Sandeep, how bad is the situation for the AMCA dream, both Pakistan and China? So China already has two different variants of fifth generation fighter jets. Pakistan is likely to get the older variation of the Chinese stealth fighters. How bad is the situation for India?
2: Well, Gaurav, the situation is extremely critical, as Air Marshal Chopra just mentioned. The fact is that we seem to have put a lot of our engine eggs in the American basket. And now we're paying the price for that. The United States of a few years back is not the United States it is today. We are looking at quite an adversarial relationship. And you're dealing with a strategic partner, Gaurav, which does not share technology with any country. And you have to see the kind of headlines that come out when the US okays spares and support for platforms that we have paid billions of dollars for. So they like to have everybody on a short leash, Gaurav. And you have gone in and committed one of the most critical aircraft programs for us. Literally, our entire aircraft indigenization, Gaurav, depends on the LCA Mark II taking off. It depends on the AMCA Mark I taking off. And today, because of the kind of cost overrun that we're looking at, the future of these programs is in doubt. And the fact is that when the supplier knows that you have no option, Gaurav, that hobbles you at the very start of any negotiations. He realizes that you have no option. As they say in politics, there's a TINA factor. And in engines also, this seems to be the same problem, Gaurav.
0: Let me bring in Air Marshal Kapoor on this. Air Marshal Kapoor, would you see this as a mayday situation, or is it short of mayday, we're still at pan, that there's an imminent danger? Or are we walking into a crisis eyes wide shut, because the problems were there right from the time of GE-404 engine, the delay in the supplies of those engines?
3: Good evening, Gaurav, to Air Marshal Chopra and Sandeep. I take on from where Sandeep left. See, the rising India is not liked by anybody. The Americans do not want the French to help and cooperate. And after Op Sindhu, this shoot down of Rafale, highlighting the issues of French equipment globally, now putting pressure on Safran, delaying the GE negotiations, not supplying. And to a large extent, I agree with Sandeep, our bureaucratic hassles are phenomenal. Look at the irony. The HAL is bargaining with GE for LCA Mark II. And a separate government organization, that is ADA and DRDO, is negotiating with GE for same engine for TETBF and AMCA. Same organization, same country, two different government organizations are dealing. It highlights somewhere that we are not very serious initially when we were laying the building blocks in understanding the gravity. The Indian Air Force has never ever bought any American fighter. There has to be some reason why for last 80 years the India has not gone in for any of the American fighters. Now we have programmed our complete fighter growth on American engine, which is the heart. Now comes the real point. Last 3 to 4 years, India has grown in stature, and more so after Op Sindhu, in my appreciation, in last 1 year. The Europeans are in a bad shape. The Europeans need a huge market, which is India. So that's why MET at Safran MRO came up at Hyderabad last year, which the Honorable Prime Minister inaugurated. The Safran and the Rolls-Royce both are now offering things which were not even on the table 3 years ago. Both the companies are now ordering. And if I recall, Raksha Mantri in February 2026 this year had said that India is looking at sixth generation. So the Rolls-Royce now is saying that we will de novo start from scratch.
0: What are probable solutions is for the government and the armed forces, and especially the Air Force, DRDO, HAL, Government of India, to put their heads together and find a solution. I want to thank Air Marshal Chopra, Air Marshal Kapoor and Sandeep Punithan for joining me on this part of Battle Cry. This is a story we'll be tracking very closely. A quick break. News and updates continue on India Today. Stay with us.

0: 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Norway will take on France at Foxborough, Massachusetts, where the winner of the match wins Group I. France is the favorite at minus 150. Meanwhile, Spain will take on Uruguay in Guadalajara. If Spain wins the match, they win the group. Spain is minus 210 to capture 3 points. 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
2: 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If Spain wins the match, they win the group. 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
2: Namaskar, hello and welcome to the weekly round table. The Ram Mandir in Ayodhya has been always more than just a temple. For millions of Indians, it is seen as a symbol of faith, devotion and civilizational pride. Every rupee donated, every ornament offered has been viewed as an act of trust by millions of devotees. But this week, that trust has been under scrutiny. A government-appointed SIT has flagged serious procedural lapses in the handling of donations. An FIR has been registered. The investigation is expanding. Allegations are extending beyond cash donations to questions over land transactions. The General Secretary and the trustee of the Ram Mandir Trust have had to step down after 8 of their trusted aides have been named in the FIR. But that does not diminish the big questions before us today that we want to raise on our weekly roundtable. Because when faith and public money intersect, should the standards of transparency be even higher than elsewhere? If anyone has betrayed the trust of devotees, should accountability be absolute regardless of position or influence? Today we ask questions that go beyond the politics. They go to the heart of public trust and yes, the issue of corruption in this country. Is corruption in India so pervasive that even our places of faith are no longer beyond suspicion? Before I go across to my guest joining me today, here is a look at the big story that we've been tracking.
3: Is this the ultimate low society could sink to? Fraud in the name of faith. Bhaks of Ramlalla cheated of their beliefs, of their trust. It's an acid test for the Yogi government.
4: I aswast karta hu jo maine kaha tha doodh ka doodh aur pani ka pani hum karke rahenge.
5: Nishpakhch jaanch hogi, FIR darj ho gayi hai.
3: But can the BJP still deflect accountability from Chanda Chori?
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3: Have the pawns been scapegoated to let off the bigger fish?
7: जिन लोगों ने चोरी की है, जो इस महाडकैती में शामिल हैं, बदकिस्मती से उन्हीं को कार्रवाई भी करनी है.
3: Is corruption all pervasive in India, even in temples of faith? The Ram Mandir Roundtable with Rajdeep Sadesai begins now.
2: Okay, then let's raise the big questions on the round table. Cheating devotees, is this the ultimate low for Indian society? Is the cash grab at the Ram temple just the tip of the iceberg or a symptom of a larger systemic rot? Fraud in the name of faith. Is this Yogi government's acid test now? Can the BJP deflect accountability from a scam involving its biggest ideological plank? Is corruption simply all pervasive in India, even when it comes to matters of faith? Those are some of the questions that I will raise today. Joining me now, our special guest, Rahul Varma, is political scientist and someone who tracks politics. Rajat Sethi joins me, someone who is a political commentator, has worked closely with BJP governments. Ashutosh is editor Satya Hindi and also a former member of the Aam Aadmi Party. Pradeep Bharti is the Samajwadi Party leader. Professor Sangeet Raghi is joining me, has written extensively on these issues. And I'm also joined by Rahul Ishwar, a Hindu right-wing activist who's also been associated with various temples. Thank you all very much for joining us. As you've seen, I've raised several big questions and I want to come to the heart of the matter. Are we now saying that in India, even faith has been corrupted by greed? That's the question I want to start with. And maybe Rahul Ishwar, because you've been involved with temple movements, do you concede that what has happened at the Ram temple suggests that greed matters even more than faith in this country?
8: Yes, Rajiv sir, for some people, let us not generalize, but for some people, it is extremely painful. I had the great privilege to be one of the people there on the Prana Pratishtha on a day. And the same thing happened in Shabarimala. You might have heard, no, kilograms of gold have been snatched and looted. And Kerala High Court is right now seized upon that matter.

0: make right to information applicable to temple, church, mosque, and ashram, so that as a devotee, I can know where money is going to. And it is extremely painful that Sri Ram, you know, our father of the nation, Mahatma Gandhi, believed in Ram, and he wanted Ramarajya, which is a secular pluralistic concept, that Ram has been corrupted in a very bad way. And this is not politics. This is much beyond politics. And I hope Prime Minister's office, Yogi ji, will all take strong and serious measures so that the lost trust and the wound, even while I'm speaking about this, it scars the mind to think about the Ram Lalla has been, or the, you know, wealth associated with Ram Lalla has been stolen. So it is extremely painful. More accountability should be there. And I know some small fishes are right now being taken by police, is what media reports suggest. That is not enough. You know, if a scale of this theft has to happen, there has to be some higher ups, you know, who are responsible for this. So I hope they will be taken into account. And beyond politics, BJP and RSS, especially Sangh, will take, Sangh being a very prominent Hindu organization, will take strong and serious measures so that the public trust and the devotee trust is regained.
1: You know, regaining public trust, of course, is a big issue, Rajat Sethi, but it is also, in the immediate sense, a huge political embarrassment. Uttar Pradesh goes to the polls in a few months from now. Over the last decade, if there is one issue which the BJP has projected as its ideological plank, Rajat Sethi, it has been the Ram Mandir. And what happens now? That the very mandir, which is seen to be the fountainhead of the ideological fountainhead, is seen to be caught in this kind of a donation scam. Does this become a political embarrassment or something even more?
2: No, I think, Rajdeep ji, this stealth of money is not just a simple stealth of money or an act of corruption. It is the highest form of stealth of faith. And I believe BJP and people emotionally associated, organizations associated with the Ram Temple over the last three decades, you know, would be jolted into this realization that some of the people belonging to the same set of organizations, belonging to that trusted network of individuals, have all been, you know, named in the FIR. And this does come in as a rude shock, that you cannot take SOPs, procedures for granted, even if it comes to temple management. And, you know, while there is such a strong movement which is going on to actually remove the temple management away from the government hands into the devotees' hands, and if the devotees end up doing this, you will have to go back to, you know, the drawing board, where perhaps the same set of bureaucrats will have to be entrusted with the responsibility of temple management. So we are back at square one. So all our ideological movements, everything comes to a knot. And this is a deeply uncomfortable position. And a lot of people, not just the government or the BJP, but the Hindus who felt that state should stay away from religion, are at crossroads where they don't know who is the trusted, you know, keeper of our faith. That way, so it's a very, very sad.
1: No, are you saying? No, are you saying therefore that the government and the bureau, the government has no responsibility? Are you saying that the entire responsibility must lie at the door of the temple management? Do you really believe the temple management was functioning completely autonomously of the government, given the fact that, as you also said, many of the representatives of the temple management are associated with the wider Sangh Parivar?
2: See, again, if there are a few moles within the organization or few dark spots within the organization, it is unfair to sort of blanket paint the entire organization that way. Actions have been taken and actions will continue to be taken till the accountability is not fixed. However, I also feel that you know, these set of individuals, there were SOPs. I mean, if Nipendra Mishra ji, who was appointed as the Temple Construction Committee chairman, he had handed over the reins of the temple management to this committee with very strong SOPs. I mean, look at the SBI's role, which was the custodian of this wealth. There were people who were asked what kind of clothes they can wear, what kind of protocols they have to ensure when they are into the room where the funds have to be counted. If all of those things are flouted, you will have to understand that these corrupt individuals went over and above everything, and they took the trust that was bestowed on them for granted. And I believe punishment of the highest order should be meted out to them. And will it have political repercussions? 100%. Will BJP be facing the heat right now? 100%. But will it snowball into like a political advantage for the Samajwadi Party? Those are two stretched arguments which I don't fall for. This is, you know, let us think on first order. At the first order itself, it's a very sad moment. And I believe the people, the devotees, would want to see justice in this entire episode.
1: Okay, Pradeep Bhatti, you want to respond to what you heard from Rajat Sethi? He's being honest.

0: enough to say, yes, it's been embarrassing for the BJP, but if the Samajwadi Party wants to take advantage, Akhilesh Yadav believes that in an election year, he wants to take advantage by claiming to be the one who blew the whistle, that may not happen. Because as Rajat seems to indicate, the government has acted. The General Secretary has been virtually forced to resign. 8 people have been detained, probably will be arrested and will face the courts. So how can the Samaj, is the Samajwadi Party now going to say this is going to become their political plank? Will this entire issue now be tangled in electoral politics in this year in Uttar Pradesh, Mr. Bhati?
1: Thank you, Rajdi, for having me and good evening to all. Let me start with one of the saying in Ramcharitmanas, O Ghari Ant Na Hoye Nibhau, Kal Nemi Jimi Ravan Rahu. Meaning those who are hypocrites, deceitful, disguise themselves as a saint or to deceive others, their lies and realities are exposed one day. And it has happened this time also. The deception or drama that there cannot be continued forever. So the question of faith is one not related to one political party, rather than it's a belief of 100 million people of India. This issue was raised.
0: But you're targeting the BJP. I'm seeing Akhilesh Yadav's comments are targeting the Yogi Adityanath government. Are you saying Yogi Adityanath government has to take responsibility?
1: Definitely. I'm coming to that because the issue was raised by the chairman of this trust itself. And what he said, I just quoting him. He said that sabke sab achhe beiman hai, koi doodh ka dhula nahi hai. So it itself suggests that what is happening in the trust. And trust has the UP government members as well as central government members. The issue was raised by one of the accountant, and then there were further cash was recovered from the home from other people. So what is the question? Main question is that who is doing the investigation and whom they are reporting to? The same people who are accused, that is UP government and central government, which is the party in this, their subordinate are the member in charge of all the fund management. And now, where then all these aggregators seek justice when the accused, investigator and judgment is been pronounced are the same people? Aren't they fooling the people? Aren't they, or this exercise is a sham?
0: So you're saying the SIT is a sham?
1: Okay. Just one line. We are not in the business of doing politics over religion. So whether we gain or lose, we are going to raise the right questions as a responsible opposition. So there is no...
0: You're not politicizing religion, but sir, just a minute. It is an election year. Professor Raji, you want to respond that at the end of the day, isn't this the same question I put to Mr. Sethi? Hugely embarrassing for all those who speak about the politics of Hindutva. The Prime Minister himself speaks, na khaunga, na khane dunga. And now you've got right in the Ram temple, donations theft. What can be a bigger travesty? Professor Agi.
2: Rajdeep. At the very outset, I must confess that it has dented the image of all of us, and it has given the opportunity to the speak against the Hindutva forces or those who have been engaged with the politics of Hindutva. Certainly,
0: okay,
2: yes.
0: Okay, sir, I'll come to you try and get your audio fixed, sir. We're having a bit of a problem with the audio. I'll try and get it fixed. Ashutosh, you've heard the first few voices. Some are saying,
3: yes.
0: Can you hold the government accountable for what happens in a temple trust? Ultimately, a temple trust was set up with administrators who reportedly were autonomous. Champat Rai team were autonomous. Therefore, you can't blame the Yogi Adityanath government, which has ordered an SIT that has led to arrests, or the Narendra Modi government, which sits at the center. The opposition and other anti-Hindutva groups are blaming the governments of UP and Delhi. Is that fair or is that sensationalism?
3: See, Rajdi, first of all, let me understand this. And it's very important for a viewer to also understand this. The fundamental issue is this issue has thoroughly exposed the three wings of the Sangh Parivar. three wings of the Sangh Parivar, neither the Modi government can absolve itself, nor the Yogi government can absolve itself, nor the RSS can absolve itself. Why I'm saying so? Because the trust was created by the Supreme Court order by the central government. So why the central government till this date has not disbanded this trust for a fair investigation? So the responsibility lies with the Modi government. Secondly, once the theft came into the picture, what the Yogi government has done, who is known for the bulldozer justice and the encounter justice, instead of going for a registration of an FIR immediately and arresting people, taking custody and asking questions, they have put the entire judicial system, the criminal system on its head by appointing an SIT. SIT has no jurisdiction. So they took almost 20 days. So Yogi government can't absolve itself. And if anybody is saying that this trust was not made by the RSS people, who is Champat Rai? Who is Gopal Rao? Who is Anil Mishra? They all of them are RSS appointee and are very senior members of the RSS
0: but
3: family.
0: But they have stepped down.
3: And in fact,
0: They have stepped down. So, the government will say they have stepped down. The government will say the SIT investigation has already resulted in arrests and detentions.
3: RSS, Rajdeep, if you take it that tomorrow onwards, if any theft happens anywhere, first, no FIR will be registered. First, the SIT will investigate. And once the SIT finds something, only then the FIR will be registered. Then what kind of system we are leading at? But since it belongs to the RSS family, that is why no house is bulldozed. No encounter has happened. Just imagine if instead of some people belonging to the RSS had belonged to some other political party or some other thought of process, by now these people would have been arrested and the houses would have been bulldozed. This is what has happening in the UP. So the Modi government can't absolve itself, Yogi government can't absolve itself, and the RSS can't absolve itself. It's not an embarrassment. It's basically normalization of shamelessness.
0: Okay, those are very strong words. Sangeet Raghi, you want to respond to that? Normalization of shamelessness?
2: Rajdeep, at the very outset, I confessed it, that it had hurt millions of Swayam Sevaks. But RSS has always a tendency of taking time. It first got confirmed that, yes, the people are involved in. And once they confirmed, it was discussed in the Haridwar meeting of the Vishwa Hindu Parishad. The Vishwa Hindu Parishad came out with a statement that there should be, you know, investigation should be fast-tracked. And those who are responsible for, the responsibility and accountability should be fixed. And the FIR was the beginning of it.
0: So the RSS and the VHP will decide on the timeline. No. Sangeet Raghi ji, RSS and VHP will decide on the timeline of an FIR, that they will conduct their internal investigation. Only then an FIR will be filed. If this was some other group, as Ashutosh says, their houses, he says, would have been bulldozed in UP.
2: I don't want to drag Ashutosh into the controversy. But do you remember, Rajdeep, vote for a scam? The cassettes what with you and also my friend Ashutosh. You took time to confirm whether the audio video was clear or not. It was your correspondent, Rajdeep.
0: No. How can you compare a journalistic investigation, sir, with due regard? You can't compare a journalistic investigation with what has happened here. Criminality involving theft in Ram. No. My point is, according to Ashutosh, should the Yogi government first have put an FIR and then started the SIT, according to him, is a sham, or according to the Samajwadi Party, is a sham to protect the real big fish? You don't agree?
2: I don't agree. You remember what Samajwadi Party had said? Samajwadi Party first demanded for investigation. When SIT was constituted, then Akhilesh Yadav made the statement. It is on record, Rajdeep. Akhilesh Yadav said that, kya ab ye sadhu sanyasiyon ka bhi investigation hoga? Kya ye babu log, IPS aur ye adhikari log ja karke unka investigation karenge? The idea behind was not to get to the truth. The whole idea of Akhilesh Yadav was to mess up the whole issue to create political capital out of it for the 2027 election. as far as RSS is concerned, how does RSS mm-hmm. and the Modi government comes into picture, or even Yogi government comes into picture? It was the trust which was autonomous and which was managing the fund. I completely agree with all of you that Champat Rai should mm-hmm. have resigned at the very beginning. The moment he had come across about the scams, it was his responsibility that he should have resigned from the trust. I completely agree mm-hmm. with you on this issue. But to say that entire investigation is a sham is a political statement and Asutosh's personal venom against the RSS and the Sangh Parivar. You know, right from the beginning...
0: Okay, Asutosh, let him respond. Okay, you're saying it is personal venom. Asutosh, a quick response, and then I want to go to Rahul Verma. The truth of the matter is, this has also polarized people. Hasn't this issue polarized people? Depending on your ideology, you are deciding whether this investigation is a sham or not.
3: See, Rajdeep, the fundamental Indian jurisprudence and judicial criminal system is very clear. Whether the theft has happened in the Ram Mandir or the theft has happened in your house and my house, the first response from the state is to lodge an FIR. And then the investigation take people in custody. Now, if you are trying to normalize this, that every time, everywhere there is a theft, first there will be an SIT. And then SIT will give the report. And then the FIR will be registered. Then within the span of 15, 20 days, all the evidences will be gone. So who will take the responsibility that on 7th of June, this matter came into the picture and 20 days were given to the culprits and accused to destroy all the evidences? Why the police did not take custody of the entire situation, had collected all the evidences immediately, had raided their houses, has organized all the money which has gone into their pockets? Why did not happen?
0: Sangeet Ragi, you want to respond again. You see, the whole way, the very fact that the Yogi Adityanath government's SIT is in charge of an investigation involving people closely associated with the Sangh Parivar clearly leads to question marks, does it not? That will the investigation be genuinely free and fair?
2: Rajdeep, why it has started? Why the SIT was constituted? Earlier, it was only the allegations. There was no substantial proof beforehand. And if you don't have any substantial proof beforehand, only on the basis of the allegations, you cannot file an FIR. Once the allegations...
0: No, earlier, there were allegations of land grab also. More than 2 years ago, there were allegations of land grab. And nobody followed those up also. Surely the government should have followed them up. You are asking journalists to follow it up, political parties to follow it up. Who is to follow it up?
3: Rajdeep, can I come in?
0: Let him respond. Let Sangeet respond.
2: Rajdeep, Aam Aadmi Party Sanjay Singh had the documents with him since 2021. What was he doing? He should have gone to... Suppose I concede that given the BJP government in the state of Uttar Pradesh, the police probably would not have admitted the case and registered the FIR. Except for this premise for a moment. You have a battery of lawyers. You have the entire ecosystem at work. You could have gone to, on every second issue, approach the court and the Supreme Court. And the court have always, I wouldn't be saying that favored you, but not disfavored you. So you could have gone with those documents to court. The court would have taken cognizance of the fact and the FIR could have been registered. You remember the Bofors scam. The Bofors scam came and the allegations was there. How the FIR was registered? Was it the government which went for registering? Or was it the party which went for registering? No. It was on the instruction of the court that the FIR was registered. Again, I am saying...
0: So you're saying that even in the allegations of land grab, there should have been an attempt to go to the court rather than... Then only make the allegation the public domain. Ashutosh, a quick response. Let me widen it after that. You see, this is at the heart of the issue, Ashutosh.
3: Let me expose what Sangeet Ragi is saying and what the UP government has done. When the land scam came into 2021-22, an SIT was formed. SIT investigated. Nobody knows what happened. No FIR was registered. No arrest was made. And you know what happened? The 1.28 hectare land was bought by 2 crore. And within 10 minutes, it was registered for 18.5 crores. It's an open and shut case. And the name who's involved
0: Sangeet
3: was...
0: Sangeet Raghi is saying that Sanjay Singh and others should have gone to the court. No, no. According to Sangeet Raghi, why did those who exposed this go to the court?
3: No, no. Because it will go for another 10 years, 20 years. And by the time loot will continue in the Ram temple. So you continue loot. That's what I'm saying. It's normalization of shamelessness. Nothing else. They are trying to normalize shamelessness.
0: Okay.
3: Openly, brazenly, arrogantly. Look at the arrogance.
0: Okay, I've heard both sides. Rahul Verma, you know, give us a deep perspective. As a political scientist, as an academic, we've seen the way the Ram Mandir movement has been part of the central ideological plank of the BJP. This is what was responsible for its rise. Now you've got a situation where the same Ram Mandir, which is spoken of in terms of civilizational pride or justice, is now being seen as an example of the great Indian corruption or the great Indian robbery.
4: Thank you, Rajdeep. Just to echo what everyone has said, in some ways, this episode is embarrassing, to say the least, for BJP. It might, in the future, given how it develops, because it is sort of like closely linked to BJP's not just ideological plank, but something what BJP has been basically claiming, that unlike other parties, you cannot directly sort of like call up, like, alleged allegations of financial irregularities and corruption against their highest leadership. So yes, it is still possible that their highest leadership might not be involved in it, but something like what happened during UPA era, the Prime Minister Manmohan Singh at that time basically did not intervene at the right time when certain allegations were made. And it led to sort of disaster of UPA in 2014. And UPA carried that bad legitimacy for a very, very long period of time. And so I don't know what will happen in 2027 or thereafter. But if BJP top leadership does not, and RSS top leadership does not act on this, I think it doesn't have to do with the core ideological voters or polarized debate. I think middle of the road voter, which basically has voted for BJP in last few years, has now started asking these questions. And so the worry is those fence sitters, which you had gained in last 4 or 5 years, they might start basically walking away from you. The second point that I want to make here is, and I think like not as sort of like law or jurisprudence point, simple fact is, if there are serious allegations, you do file an FIR, right? FIR's full form is First Information Report. And if the government does not do certain things like that, you can't basically wash away at this moment that this is not the responsibility of Yogi government or Modi government. Every act of crime is a responsibility of the government of the day. The buck stops there. They have to intervene and see what seems to be unfolding. It's not just the Ram Mandir thing, right? This moment, like earlier allegations against the BJP was that the party might be sort of like cozying up with certain businessmen and making them benefit. Now, basically, the fire is encircling them. Now, their own sort of like leaders are being implicated. You also saw the report of Chief Minister of Madhya Pradesh and how his family members were involved in land deals. And so now, like for 10 years, I think you would not be able to name like direct top leaders of BJP and RSS getting involved in financial irregularities. This is a moment, if BJP does not act, it will find it difficult going forward.
0: We've had leaders in Goa, all of whom have been accused of land scams. I want to widen the debate for a moment. Rahul Eswar wants to step in. But before that, I want the viewers to take a look. Because while we're focusing on Ram Mandir, remember, for millions of devotees, an offering at any temple is an act of faith. But from alleged fake ghee and silk dupattas at Tirupati to silver offerings at Vaishno Devi, missing valuables at the Padmanabha Swami Temple in Thiruvananthapuram, there have been a series of controversies in recent times that have raised questions over the management of India's sacred spaces. Take a look.
5: Hey, people begins with faith. A folded hand, a whispered prayer, an offering made with devotion, with the belief that it reaches the divine. But what happens when that faith becomes someone's business and when devotion is exploited? The latest controversy, the Ram Mandir. Donations made in faith siphoned off. An SIT probe, an FIR naming 8 people, and now arrests have followed. But this is not the first time. Just weeks before the Ram Mandir row, Sabarimala's alleged gold loot had already sparked a national controversy. Gold plating missing in the Sanctum Sanctorum, sparking anger and shock among Ayyappa devotees. The Keralam High Court stepped in. SIT probe continues. Tirupati. Not gold, not cash, but the sacred prasadam itself. Investigators allege adulterated ghee, made using palm oil and other substitutes, entered the laddu supply chain for nearly 5 years. Nearly 68 lakh kilograms worth around 250 crore rupees. A CBI-led SIT has charge-sheeted 36 accused. The ED continues to investigate the money trail. And another Tirupati controversy. This time, the temple hundi. CCTV footage surfaced showing donation theft during counting. BJP leaders alleged over 100 crore rupees were siphoned from devotees' donations. The allegations are contested and the case remains under investigation. The question did not end there. The same script repeats at Vaishno Devi. Devotees offered silver as an expression of faith, but testing allegedly found the offerings contained just 5 to 6% silver, the rest cheaper metals. And even at the world's richest temple, at Sri Padmanabhan Swami Temple, questions were raised over missing valuables. Around 70-80 grams of gold, the sacred Vairanama ornament, the allegations that a gold ceremonial lamp had been replaced with a lower value substitute. Police flagged serious security lapses. The questions remain, who was responsible? Different temples, different states, same betrayal. Faith offered, trust stolen. The loss did not measured in crores, but in broken devotion. The question now, who will protect faith from those meant to protect it? Bureau Report, India Today.
0: So as you can see, Rahul Ishwar, it's not just the Ram Mandir. It's obviously far more politically fraught, but there have been several instances. What then tells, should convince any of us that temples are above greed or temples are above corruption? The fact is that they are part of this society. Why should we give them some special exalted space? They are turning out to be just like anyone else, dare I say, involved in corruption. What makes them so special?
6: Now, as a person who belongs to many temple movements, I feel afraid. I know I feel ashamed that some of us are, or some of our people have been involved in such things. Whether it is Sri Padmanabha Swami Temple, whether it is Sabarimala, there has been other allegations to our Ram Temple. That's the reason why more accountability and transparency should be there. See, that's a must. That's the reason why, upon my petition, Travancore Devasam Board instituted right to information in Sabarimala, so that at least we can track. I know how the money is being, moving. And second, we need more transparency, perhaps more CCTVs. There is an issue, let us be honest about it. And as Hindus, we should be honest about it, that, there is some amount of huge money that is coming to temples and we need better management systems. And I hope all organizations, BJP and Congress, or Samajwadi Party can come together in creating a better system for all temples, because there is a systemic issue that is at play and we need to recognize that. And that recognition is extremely important. Rather than it is being used as a political football, there is a systemic temple management inefficiency at the core. Even in Kerala, I have seen it up close. There are such temples in Tamil Nadu. So a better system that should be there. And one more suggestion is, in Kerala, Sabarimala is monitored directly by High Court. And the court monitored probe would bring more confidence in people. So court monitored probes should be there. And lack of registration of FIR definitely create some kind of suspicion. You know, I have always fought with Sri Ashutosh in all the matters. I'm a right-wing activist. But as he rightly points out, the lack of registration of FIR can create some sort of suspicion. Why is it not being done? That's the usual standard procedure. So SIT should not be a cover.
0: Right.
6: And this thing should be dealt very honestly. And I hope, I know, we should take it to a logical conclusion, and the result should be a better temple management system where there is transparency, accountability, and some kind of judicial oversight.
0: You know, there is temple management, Rajat Sethi, but there is also the question, and this I take from what Rahul Verma said, the issue of cronyism. One of the big charges that the Modi government has faced from the opposition in the last 12 years is that they favor select industrialists, and this is a classic example of crony capitalism. Now the charge will come that they favor groups within the Sangh Parivar ecosystem and allow them, dare one say, to get away with it, particularly in the case of the Ram Mandir. Will this start, given that the fact that the Prime Minister, when he came to power, said, na khaunga, na khane dunga, in August of 2014, does this hit at his credibility in a way? And does that therefore make this, as I said earlier also, politically far more sensitive?
7: So, Rajdeep ji, in my opinion, Prime Minister Modi and the Chief Minister Yogi Adityanath, since they, you know, that fundamental question that, or fundamental position of not having a family sort of, you know, gives them an exalted status in the society, because people do not doubt their intentions. They always, you know, stand taller when it comes to all others who have families and have incentives to actually engage in malpractices. So the trust that the people bestow on these leaders is far, far more deeper. And this is where I think Prime Minister Modi individually, and even the Chief Minister Yogi ji, will they will themselves can still stay away and stay distant from all these controversies, provided they take strict actions against those who've been accused.
0: But is this an example of cronyism? Is this an example, Rajat, of cronyism? What Rahul Verma says, that, you know, there are a select few who are seen to get undue benefits, and maybe people at the Ram Mandir thought they could get away with it as a result, because they thought there would be someone out there within the ecosystem protecting them.
7: No, I think it's just the web of trust that existed, which sort of superseded the SOPs that could have ensured that no such breach was possible. This trust and this trusted network, I mean, nobody is saying that Champat Rai himself would have been involved in corrupt practices. I mean, of course, it's part of investigation also. But largely, it was these set of individuals who are just part of the larger society. I mean, look at these faces. None of them are like exalted faces or faces who are wielding a lot of political power. The entire power that was accruing to them was largely because they were associated with the leaders, who still remain above any suspicion. But these set of people who are part of most of the organizations around not just the BJP RSS, but the larger fold of the society. And if there is there is corruption which goes so deep in our society that it doesn't even leave such places as places of worship, then this says a lot about our society as well. And that requires reflection, that what is needed that we all can rise up beyond these petty...
0: So you don't think, Rajat, you don't think there is a credibility hit here? You don't see a credibility hit? It can be passed on to a Champat Rai, to other officials at a lower level. Those at the top. And this is a contrast with the UPA years. In the UPA years, Commonwealth Games scam, immediately it was Suresh Kalmadi who has made the target. Do you believe this is very different in that sense?
7: It is. See, in the UPA time, it was the family itself which was holding the reins so tightly that everybody believed that it is the family apparatus of the Gandhi family which is trying to do the DLF deals and all of those things. And there was just no accountability at all. Here also, if there are no actions which follow up these allegations, people will start gradually, they will start losing trust. But if the actions are strong enough and proportionate to the crime that has been committed, then I believe the trust is a malleable thing. It keeps getting reinforced with every action or commission of these actions. So I would see the proof lies in the pudding. How does the Yogi government and how does Prime Minister Modi himself? Because we need to keep in mind, it was the Prime Minister who had sent some of his trusted lieutenants to go out and do the temple management and the temple construction affairs also. It was those bureaucrats which were much above any order of suspicion, and they were the ones who were sent in, because Prime Minister realized that this is a touchy topic and he has to ensure that probity of the highest order is enforced. But again, this is where even Nipendra Mishra, when he was talking to the India Today group, he acknowledged that all the possible standard operating procedures were kept aside, simple tests, simple things that could have avoided such a situation, such an embarrassing situation, were completely thrown away. And this is where trust tried to supersede.
0: But if you take political benefit from the Ram Mandir, you have to be ready to take the flak. If you take political benefit, you have to be ready to take the flak as well.
7: My simple point is, see, BJP did not gain on construction of Ram Temple even in 2024. So I don't think it's a rewarding mechanism. People tend to know that religion and politics has to be separated. They did punish those who stopped the due justice to the Ram Lala Temple, but they did not reward people who built it because it was part of the duty. Your existence was synonymous to fighting for this movement, and you did that. So the BJP was not rewarded in 2024, but BJP can be punished if they are seeing lackadaisical in their approach of punishing the culprits. And so far, if BJP and the leadership of the BJP stands at an arm's length with the investigation and see that justice is meted out, I don't see a political ramifications as such.
0: Pradeep Bhatti, respond to Rajat Sethi. He says, look, if action is taken, there will be no political ramification. Yogi Adityanath has already come out and said the opposition should stop playing politics with this entire issue.
1: Let me start with this, Rajdeep, that BJP spokesperson are not attending these debates. Why are they running from these debates? Are they the fugitive? What is the reason why they do that? They claims to be the flag bearer of Hindutva. And coming to what...
0: They say they want the investigation to take place first. They say the BJP spokesperson say they want the investigation to be completed. They don't want to make this a TV debate at the moment.
1: They jump every nook and corner of the country and outside also when it comes to any other matter. But here they want to wait for it. Okay, let it be. The battle of Uttar Pradesh ultimately revolves around the public perception of whatever the minimum support remains with a drastic, disruptive and hatred policy implemented by both the state and the central government of BJP. Indeed, there is a false propaganda surrounded by the BJP version of Hindutva. Let me expose them with the three prominent recent events. Number one, the mismanagement and the comb and the hidden stories you must have heard about it and the public disconnect. And the disrespect of the Honorable Shankaracharya. I've seen that and of course the issues raised by him are totally exposing CM of UP and the blatant financial corruption and the fund theft that has happened in the Bhagwan Shri Ram's Mandir in Ayodhya is a desperate attempt to cover up these events. Yogi Adityanath is not doing anything to really dig out of what has happened. He's just covering up whatever has happened, whatever funds they have diluted.
0: Will you make it therefore your issue? No, Mr. Pradeep Bhatti, therefore, are you going to make this an issue to target Yogi Adityanath? Is it about Yogi Adityanath and Narendra Modi? Or is it about ensuring first that the faith of millions of devotees is restored?
1: Definitely the faith of millions of Indians to be restored. But how it will be restored? It will be restored only when the proper investigation is done. But if the investigation is sham, as I said earlier also, that when the accused is doing the investigation and they are also, and at the same time, they will pass the judgment also that who is accused and who is not. And the those same members...
0: No, Pradeep Bhatti, who is the accused who's doing the investigation? Who is the accused who's doing the investigation?
1: Accused are the members in the trust. And the trust member don't... please read the entire list of the trust members. They are people from the UP government. They are people from the central government. So they are doing the investigation because the report is being submitted to the... Home Secretary of Uttar Pradesh. He's also the member of trust. So how can you trust them?
0: Okay.
1: So this kind of sham investigation will lead to nowhere. And Yogi Adityanath will pay the price in Uttar Pradesh, as well as the entire BJP will pay the price, whatever they have done to all the Hindu devotees on the name
0: of... you made your point. Vinodji, Pradeepji, I've heard you. Pradeepji, I've heard you. You're saying
1: nothing for Hindus.
0: I've heard you, sir. Okay, I've heard you. You know, Ashutosh, this is an election year. Even in normal time, this would have become a big issue. But in an election year, it acquires another dimension in a way. Do you believe, Rajat Sethi believes, it will not touch the credibility of Yogi Adityanath or Prime Minister Modi so long as they act? People want the government of the day to act. He's trying to draw a distinction between UPA years and NDA years. He claims the Prime Minister then, Manmohan Singh, didn't act and thereby suffered a blowback. How do you compare it UPA-NDA?
3: See, Rajdeep, it's a much deeper issue. Forget about electoral politics. It has damaged BJP RSS ideological plan, ideological mooring. And why I'm saying so, this is the third in a row which is hitting Hindutva, denting Hindutva's image. If you remember on 10th of May, when suddenly 2025, when sudden ceasefire was announced, and I'm quite, I go and scan the right-wing pages, there was such a strong disapproval of that action, even by the right-wing Hindutva supporters, because they thought this is the government which will take the POK, and then suddenly you decide a ceasefire. And then it was followed by the UGC guidelines. UGC guidelines was another hit, another dent to the Hindutva. And this is the third one. And this is the most dangerous one. Because if ceasefire damaged the nationalism issue, this has dilated the core of the Hindutva, that is Ram Temple. So whether it is reflects into people's mandate, because today, these days, elections are great management. So I'm not commenting on that. But on the issue of ideological planks, on the issue of nationalism, on the issue of Hindutva, it has certainly dented and it has certainly created a kind of disaffection among the people itself. Because if right. people are watching and seeing that if Ram Mandir donation is not secure, then where and what can happen? And the people have also seen basically the supporter of Ram Mandir and the BJP and RSS that how these people were tried to be protected till the last minute. And when the BJP started imploding from below, when the Vinay Kattiyar's reaction, you know what happened. Vinay Kattiyar sab chor hai isme. And Narpendra Mishra, the most powerful bureaucrat at once upon a time, the Prime Minister's eyes and ears, he said, khuli dakaiti hai isme. And still the action is not being done, then it has really embarrassed and disappointed RSS core voter. And that core voter will okay. decide whether they are going to vote for the BJP or not. That is something which has to be seen.
0: But as you said, elections often are separate from these issues of our time. Because Rahul Verma, the BJP came to power on the back of what happened in UPA 2 in particular, scandal after scandal. And that, in a sense, was an important element in bringing the BJP back to power. Now you've got a situation where it's the BJP in power. Can they escape accountability, responsibility? Will it have permanent damage, in your view? Or is this a temporary damage that has been caused to one of their ideological planks?
4: No, this is a serious damage. Permanent, I don't know. But let me elaborate what I'm saying. During Vajpayee times, there used to be a quote, and Vajpayee used to say this a lot. Bharatiya Janata Party ka chal, charitra aur chintan bahut alag hai. And I don't think the BJP can claim this now. There is no moral legitimacy to that line of Vajpayee now. Aapka chal, charitra aur chintan alag nahi hai. And this has started
0: showing Govind Acharya started it first. Govind Acharya was the one who said,
4: this has started showing in surveys. Even in, so they might win this election, next election. Till you keep winning election, the contradictions that develop in your system, you don't see it. TMC didn't see what happened to them till the election results were announced, right? And so what seems to be like, so BJP in that sense is losing the moral legitimacy of that. And if you look at 2024 survey data, not on who voted for whom, but BJP is no longer seen as a party which is free of corruption. Like that allegation which many opposition leaders made that BJP has become a washing machine of corrupt politician, a large number of voters agree with them. They might still be voting for them because they don't see the alternatives better. But one day, if there are better alternatives, BJP will suffer because of it. And see, I think there are repercussions of these kind of activities. This is a seat, like religious institutions may be, have seen issues of corruption, not from today, but thousands of years, right? Mm-hmm. But the like for BJP, this is going to be a serious problem because it will hurt both your middle of the road voters as well as the core voters. Core voters may still vote for you, but they will not be enthusiastic about mobilizing for you. And so, yes, if the government takes an action, you might, this would be just a face saving, but you cannot now claim the moral legitimacy of that ideological movement that you were heading. And think of it, what I'm saying, there are lots of corruption scandals which are basically coming together at like in last 4 to 6 months. So BJP's claim on corruption, that it's a different party than all other regional parties and Congress, that claim you can't make. You are no longer any different.
0: You know, on that slightly sobering note, I want Rahul Ishwar a final quick word. Prayaschit kaise hota hai? You know, since part of Hinduism is also prayaschit. What is the notion of prayaschit in a case like this?
6: An absolutely strong action
0: repentance
6: should be taken.
0: How do you repent?
6: You know, absolutely strong action. That's the first thing should be taken. And a person like Modi ji expressing regret or sadness may save some of the space, because as Rajiv sir knows, the Hindu middle class vote is the major voiceful minority of this India. That Hindu middle class vote has been continuously supporting BJP. And people like me, I don't belong to BJP, I'm a Gandhian, but we have been, you know, campaigning
0: expressing
6: for Mukti
0: sadness
6: Karo
0: and
6: temple,
0: regret
6: temple
0: after
6: free
0: the
6: movement.
0: Event. Expressing sadness, even Manmohan Singh may have done. Expressing sadness and regret is not surely the prayaschit.
6: No, that's not the prayaschit. Strong action, and those people who have taken this should go to jail. And even if they are senior, they should go to jail. And the core point here is, it will be very tough for them to win the trust back, but create such strong measures so that this thing won't happen in future. And that's the major thing.
0: Okay. Okay, 20 seconds, Ashutosh, you put your finger up quickly.
3: Sir, Rajdeep, the only thing is institutional response should be free and neutral. That's the only prayaschit, nothing else.
0: Okay, I'm going to leave it there. I've heard lots of voices, and as I said, this is an extremely sensitive issue. I appreciate all my guests joining us on the big Ram Mandir debate. Clearly, I want to leave you today with my take. Thank you all very much first. My take. The alleged corruption and theft linked to the Ram Mandir is not, my friends, just another financial scandal. It strikes at something far deeper. The faith and devotion of millions of ordinary Indians who contributed with trust, emotion and belief. When corruption reaches the doorstep of a temple that was built through public faith and was part of a central political plank of the party in power, it raises uncomfortable questions about the moral condition of our society and our polity. If even sacred spaces are not immune from greed, what does that say about us? The tragedy is that faith is meant to elevate public life, not become a shield for wrongdoing, and dare I say, not misused for political power as well. When those entrusted with managing devotion are then accused of exploiting it, the damage goes far beyond just the money made. It erodes trust itself. A society and a political outfit that cannot protect its sacred institutions from corruption then risks normalizing corruption everywhere. If faith can be compromised, what remains, my friend, beyond the reach of greed? Which is why we expect the strongest action to be taken against all those responsible, irrespective of how powerful or influential they are. This is now a moral test, not just a legal one. Think about it. That was, of course, my take. Thank you very much for joining us here on the Ram Mandir debate. Bye for now. Namaskar.
8: 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Meanwhile, Spain will take on Uruguay in Guadalajara. 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
1: Good evening, you're watching News Track with me, Maria Shakil. Just 12 hours after an FIR was registered in the alleged Ram Temple donation diversion case, the man at the center of the trust's day-to-day functioning has stepped down. Champath Rai, the general secretary of the Ram Temple Trust, resigned, taking what he described as moral responsibility. He has not been named in the FIR so far. Yet his resignation has placed the spotlight firmly on the question of institutional oversight. The criminal investigation, meanwhile, is gathering pace. 8 arrests have been made already, and investigators are tracing the money trail to establish how devotees' offerings were allegedly diverted at different stages of collection, counting and accounting. The larger question tonight is, when the investigation is criminal in nature, is moral responsibility enough? Or must accountability also extend to those responsible for the systems and the supervision of the trust's day-to-day functioning? First up, the report.

0: temple built on faith of millions. Sustained the offerings of countless devotees. But when those offerings are siphoned off through the very system meant to protect them, when gold, silver and cash worth crores are diverted, it is not just about missing money. It's a betrayal of bhakti. The criminal investigation into the alleged Ram Temple donation scam has widened in scope. 8 people have been arrested, an FIR has been registered, and investigators are now following the money trail to uncover how devotees' offerings allegedly disappeared from one of the country's most sacred shrines. Champat Rai, the General Secretary of the Temple Trust, and Trustee Anil Mishra have reportedly stepped down in the name of moral responsibility. Champat Rai has not been named as an accused in the FIR. But his administrative role at the temple has brought intense focus on whether a mere resignation based on ethical grounds is enough. As General Secretary, he managed the temple's day-to-day operations, oversaw donation management and audits, maintained records and coordinated pilgrim activities. He was one of the most trusted custodians of Ram Lalla's records. Adding to the scrutiny is the fact that one of the principal accused, Ram Shankar Yadav, alias Tinnu, is his driver. Apart from Tinnu, the arrested accused include Lovkush Mishra, Anukalp Mishra, Avinash Shukla, Manish Yadav, Ram Shankar Mishra, Subhash Chandra Srivastav and Karunesh Pandey. According to investigators, the accused were entrusted with counting the cash and valuables donated by devotees. They have been booked under charges of theft, criminal breach of trust, cheating and criminal conspiracy under the Bharatiya Nyaya Sahita. Just weeks ago, allegations surfaced that donations worth nearly 25 to 27.5 crore rupees had been stolen. On June 8, Samajwadi Party Chief Akhilesh Yadav urged the court to take suo motu cognizance of the allegations. The next day, BJP leader Rajneesh Singh demanded a probe by the CBI and the Enforcement Directorate. The Temple Construction Committee chief then reviewed donation records and the Prime Minister's office sought a report from the Temple Trust regarding the allegations. On June 11th, the former account in charge raised fresh allegations linked to CCTV from the donation handling process. The Uttar Pradesh government then constituted a 3-member special investigation team which questioned over 100 employees linked to donation handling and examined records in detail. The SIT also interrogated staff involved in counting donations and then submitted its preliminary report to the Uttar Pradesh government on June 23rd, based on which police fired FIR and arrested all 8 accused. The investigation is now likely to move into the criminal prosecution stage, with police examining financial records, questioning the accused and tracing the alleged diversion of funds.
1: निष्पक्ष जांच होगी, एफआईआर दर्ज हो गई है और कानून के तहत कड़ी कार्रवाई हो, ये सरकार इसने निर्देश दिया।
0: At its core, the investigation is no longer just about missing funds. It is about accountability that extends beyond moral responsibility. It is the question of whether the system failed in its duty to safeguard the faith of millions. Bureau Report, India Today.
2: Joining me live on the show is Dr. Rajneesh Singh, BJP leader, who in fact wrote to the Prime Minister's office. Rajneesh ji, आप इस पूरे इन्वेस्टिगेशन को किस तरह से देखते हैं, क्योंकि काफी सारे सवाल उठ रहे हैं, चंपत राय की भूमिका क्या है?
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0: mischief was being done. Everything was in his knowledge. And if he has not acted, he is, in my opinion, at fault. Whether he acts or not, he is occupying some high position at Ram Janmabhoomi Tirth Trust. And it was his duty to stop it, to make, if suppose he comes to know that some embezzlement has taken place. Now, just for example, I'm saying 200 silver bricks were given to him by Sindhi Samaj, Mr. Manwani and others. Where are those bricks? He is answerable because he is receiving them. He is receiving the other articles also which were presented to Ram Lala. So now he has to specify that where are those articles? Why are they missing? And if they are missing, who is responsible? Did he give those articles in the custody of some other person? Then that person will be interrogated.
1: Okay.
0: So he will have to come out with the facts, and he cannot claim that he is not responsible.
1: Yes, absolutely. You know, Karthik, you have been concerned about the entire report when it came out in the public domain that there have been theft and embezzlement. Now it is very clear that it's no longer allegation, there is fact to this charge. As someone who has faith, do you feel that Champat Rai cannot just go off the hook? That he has to explain, there has to be criminal investigation?
2: Let me just take you back a little bit in history. Nirmohi Akhada was granted the Shabiyat duty by Guru Ramanandacharya 800 years ago. The Supreme Court of India had no right to rule on whether we were the Shabiyat or not. It was all a matter of possession. During the court, there is no record of proceedings of the entire hearings in Supreme Court. For such an important case, why was there never a record of proceedings? During the Supreme Court hearings, Rajiv Dhawan, representing the Sunni Central Waqf Board, towards the latter part of the hearings, even said that Nirmohi Akhada has always been in joint possession of the site. And if the site is granted to Lord Ram Lalla Virajman, possession must be granted to Nirmohi Akhada. Immediately, Shri Shri Ravi Shankar was called to carry out second round of mediation. The first round of mediation was carried out from in the period June, July.
1: Karthik, let's put the spotlight on the investigation, please. That's the background. Let's put the spotlight on the investigation now.
2: The spotlight on the investigation is that the Supreme Court order clearly said Nirmohi Akhada is to be made a part of any scheme of management made by the central government to manage this construction and management of the temple. Nirmohi Akhada is a panchayati nyas. We have 15 panches led by a sarpanch who today, Mahant Raja Ram Chandracharya, is 102 years old. He has fought this case all his life. The land forever, generation to generation, in the Dakhil Kharij was always in the name of the Mahant.
1: Tell me something, Karthik. Are you satisfied with the direction of the investigation?
2: Not at all. What we say, we are not satisfied at all. Nirmohi Akhada, being Ramanandi Bairagi, the entire operation of this temple should have been carried out in the Ramanandi Bairagi tradition involving all the Bairagi Akhadas. When this trust was made in February 2020, in this trust, Nitya Gopal Das Ji was put in, whereas in 1996 and 93, there was a judgment of the lower court which clearly said Ram Janmabhoomi Nyas it cannot ever be a party in this. There are judgments, Ismail Farooqi versus Union in India. There is Justice Venkatchalia's judgment.
1: That's a subject of a larger discussion.
2: Please listen to us. I'm coming to this. It was very clear at that time in the ordinance, presidential ordinance, which became the Act of 1993, that in the event the land was ever handed over to any new post-judgment, it was handed over for construction of temple or mosque, whatever the case may be. No trust or party that had been part of the operation for this was to be involved. Why then was Nirmohi Akhada excluded? Our panches were excluded. One of our mahants sitting in Ayodhya was nominated by these other 9 members to be a part of the temple trust, but never given any role, responsibility, any say in deciding what lands would be bought. Therefore, when there was the land gotala, at that time we clearly denied that our Mahant is kept away. He sits in his akhada all the time. He is only called for a customary opportunity once in a way, a photo opportunity when there is a big function. During the Pran Pratishtha, none of our Mahants were called.
1: Arvind Kumar Jain, let me go back to Arvind Kumar Jain, former DGP of Uttar Pradesh.
2: Unless Nirmohi Akhada Mahants are sitting as part of this SIT.
1: Arvind Kumar Jain, let's discuss the investigation and let's have Arvind Kumar Jain on the screen. Arvind Kumar Jain, when we look at the investigation, it's been largely the FIR and the arrests have been made of 8 individuals. One is Tinu Yadav, believed to be close aide of Champat Rai. The other 7 are staffers. These are those who are cashiers, transportation guys. So certainly there was someone who was planning perhaps a chain of events in which had all these people and their role defined.
0: You are correct. These are the people against whom crime has been established. And because crime has been established or recovery of looted money has been made, that is why these people have been arrested. This is not the end of the investigation. Investigation will now start. The SIT will again go to Ayodhya and submit its final report to CM, to government. And after that, real SIT will be formed, consisting of, I think, 15-20 people, in my opinion, because it's a Herculean task. And it is not possible for 2 or 3 people to conduct investigation. And after that, all possible questions will be raised. All possible people will raise questions and ask SIT, what has happened to the BRICS? What has happened to this? What has happened to this?
1: But Arvind Kumar Jain, do you think that with the SIT not there in the public domain, the FIR perhaps, based on the SIT report, has raised more questions? And then 12 hours later, we are seeing 2 resignations.
0: I couldn't get you.
1: I'm saying we do not know the content of the SIT report. It's largely source-based. Then 48 hours after the SIT report is submitted, we see first set of FIR. I'm still seeing this as preliminary FIR. 8 arrests made. And day later, Champat Rai resigns. So the question certainly will be asked that what is exactly there in the SIT report, which does it really implicate Mr. Rai?
0: Oh, no, that will be part of investigation. Statements will be recorded of hundreds of people. They will be asked specific questions. And if I am asked a question, and I am not involved, I'll say that I hand it over to Mr. Champat Rai. Now, it is now up to Champat Rai to explain where is that item. Then only accused will be made. These are the people from whom recoveries have been made, either from their home or from their possession. And 79 lakhs or odd some money has been recovered from their possession. They have been sent to jail. It has sent a message. Now, the tellers, the counting staff, the other people, they will all be interrogated. The CCTV footages will be seen. So many things are visible in CCTV footage that people are pocketing money. So they will all be made and accused. No, nobody will be spared. This investigation now starts in a way. And I think within 4-5 days, a real SIT will be formed of investigators, and then the real investigation will start, and these people will be sent to jail. Whenever the crime is established against a person, you just can't book somebody that so many people are taking the name of Champat Rai or Anil Mishra or Gopal Rai, so you may make them an accused. There has to be concrete proof, because that proof has to be placed before the court. Court has to be told that these are the charges and this is the evidence against these people, and please give us a remand of these people.
1: Yes, that's
0: right. In my opinion, no one will be spared in this case, because so many people are keeping watch over it, and so many people are going to give concrete information to SIT.
1: Okay. Arvind Kumar Jain, appreciate your time on the show, and thank you to Karthik Chopra as well. UP Chief Minister Yogi Adityanath has promised zero tolerance for corruption, but the opposition is clearly not satisfied and is insisting that probe not just the donation scam, missing jewels, but also the alleged land scam. Watch this report because there is much more and this story is very much still developing.
3: It is undoubtedly one of the biggest assaults on Aastha. A scandal that has shaken the faith of millions of devotees. But this is no longer just a religious controversy. The Ram Mandir donation theft has now snowballed into a major political flashpoint. For the BJP, the controversy is a serious political setback, even if the party is not directly accused in the alleged theft. The focus has shifted from the grand Ram Mandir inauguration to allegations of loot in devotees' donations. A controversy like this risks overshadowing one of the BJP's biggest political achievements. It threatens to disrupt the party's election messaging. It could leave sections of its core support base uneasy. And it raises uncomfortable questions over transparency and accountability in handling public donations. Perhaps that explains the Yogi government's tough response. Chief Minister Yogi Adityanath has reiterated a zero-tolerance policy, promising that those who betrayed the faith of devotees will face the strictest action.
4: Ayodhya, hum sab ki aastha ki prateek hai. भारत के सनातन धर्म की आस्था की प्रतीक है. अयोध्या पर आक्षेप मत करो. एसआईटी की रिपोर्ट आई, तुरंत कार्रवाई प्रारंभ हो गई. और मैं आश्वस्त करता हूं, जो मैंने कहा था, दूध का दूध और पानी का पानी हम करके रहेंगे.
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3: Is crucial for the state government as the scam has surfaced just months before Uttar Pradesh heads into assembly elections. The opposition has seized the opportunity to corner the Yogi Adityanath government. From the Congress to the Shiv Sena UBT and the Aam Aadmi Party, opposition leaders are holding the BJP accountable.
6: Jin logon ne chori ki hai, jo is maha dakaiti mein shamil hain, बदकिस्मती से उन्हीं को कार्रवाई भी करनी है. जाहिर तौर पे वो अपने खिलाफ तो कार्रवाई करेंगे नहीं. आठ छोटे छोटे छोटे छोटे प्यादों को आरोपी शामिल किया गया, कोई बड़े नाम नहीं है.
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3: The investigation will fix responsibility. 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
1: And that's all from me on this edition of the News Track. I'll be seeing you on Monday. Thanks so much for watching.

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1: 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Meanwhile, Spain will take on Uruguay in Guadalajara. If Spain wins the match, they win the group. 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

0: 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Meanwhile, Spain will take on Uruguay and Guadalajara. If Spain wins the match, they win the group. Spain is minus 210 to capture 3 points. 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

0: Hello and welcome. You're watching Stagecraft with me, Geeta Mohan. Now, can one country decide who gets to use one of the world's busiest shipping lanes? And can another finally admit a truth it avoided for more than four decades? Tonight, two stories that show how power shapes both the present and the past. Iran says no commercial ship should cross the Strait of Hormuz without Tehran's approval, throwing global shipping into fresh uncertainty. And then Canada makes a historic shift, publicly acknowledging that Canada-based Khalistani extremists carried out the Air India Flight 182 bombing. One story is about controlling global trade. The other is about confronting history. All this and more. First up, the headlines. As U.S. and Spanish military rescuers arrive in Venezuela after the country suffered immeasurable destruction due to twin earthquakes of immense magnitude, rescue operations continue for several missing people and thousands still buried under the rubble. Thousands of feared still trapped under the debris as global community offers help to Caracas. India announced Operation Amistad, which means friendship, under which two Indian Air Force C-17 aircraft took off for Venezuela carrying urgent humanitarian assistance. Denmark has revived plans for a nationwide ban on Azan, Islamic call for prayer, amid growing anxieties over Islamization in the country. The plan was announced by the country's hardline immigration minister, Morten Botskov, who emphasized that parts of the country have come to feel like a suburb of Islamabad. King Charles has become the first monarch to reveal their tax bill, disclosing figures that show he paid £12.9 million in tax for the year 2024-2025. As US and Iran prepare for technical talks likely to take place in the weekend in Switzerland, tensions simmer in the Strait of Hormuz after an unknown projectile hit a merchant cargo vessel. The vessel's bridge, which was hit in southeast of Dahit, Oman, suffered damage, though no crew members were injured and no pollution or cargo-related incidents were reported. According to the United Kingdom Maritime Trade Operations, that's UKMTO, the vessel was hit by the unknown projectile while transiting the Strait of Hormuz off the coast of Oman. The agency said the vessel remains operational even after being hit. Maritime authorities said a probe has been launched regarding the attack and to find out those behind the incident. No group or organization has claimed responsibility for the attack, and officials did not confirm whether the projectile was launched from land, sea, or air. Meanwhile, the UN's maritime oversight body has suspended a planned evacuation of more than 11,000 seafarers trapped in and around the Strait of Hormuz following the attack. The incident comes days after the Islamabad MOU was signed by US President Donald Trump and Iranian President Masoud Pezeshkian, resulting in the removal of blockade and opening of the Strait of Hormuz. The attack also took place hours after the IRGC Navy issued a warning to commercial shipping to use routes for transit authorized by Tehran. The Islamic Revolutionary Guard Corps, or IRGC, says no commercial ship should use the Strait of Hormuz unless Tehran approves the route first. New shipping corridor? Doesn't matter. International announcement? Doesn't matter. Iran's message is simple. Draw all the maps you want, but if we don't approve the route, it exists only on paper. The Strait of Hormuz was always open. It is America's war on Iran that prompted Iran to close the strait. That is a massive challenge not just to Oman, which recently announced a new corridor, but also to the United States of America and every country that talks about freedom of navigation. This is no longer just about ships crossing a waterway. It is about who gets the final word over one of the world's most important trade routes. So why has Iran decided to throw down the gauntlet now? And what does that mean for global shipping and oil? The answer begins with Oman. Oman announced a new shipping corridor through the Strait of Hormuz. The route came with coordination from the International Maritime Organization and aimed to restore safer navigation after weeks of disruption. On paper, that looked like a practical solution. Get ships moving again, calm, nervous operators, bring trade back to normal. Iran looked at that plan and simply said, not so fast. The IRGC wasted no time. It declared the new route unacceptable because Tehran never received any consultation. Then came the real warning. According to the IRGC, the only authorized transit routes are the ones Iran designates. Every commercial ship must remain in contact with the IRGC Navy. Sail outside those approved corridors, and according to Iran, that route becomes prohibited, dangerous, and entirely at the ship's own risk. That changes everything. This stops being a debate about reopening shipping lanes. It becomes a fight over who decides where those lanes actually exist. Think of it like a shopping mall parking lot. The parking spaces belong to everyone who visits. But if one security guard locks half the entrance gates, suddenly everyone follows his directions anyway. On paper, the parking lot stays public. In reality, one person controls the flow. Iran says the Strait of Hormuz works the same way. So why issue this warning now? Because timing matters. Just last week, the United States and Iran signed a memorandum of understanding to reopen the Strait of Hormuz. That sounded like a breakthrough. Confidence improved. Commercial traffic picked up. Kepler recorded around 70 crossings on the 24th of June, more than double the previous level. Marine traffic also showed more vessels returning. That looked like progress. But Iran quickly reminded everyone of one very important detail. Reopening the strait does not mean giving up control over it. That is the distinction Tehran wants the world to remember. Ships have returned. Normal has not. Before the conflict, well over 100 vessels crossed the strait every single day. Those numbers still remain far below earlier levels. Some operators use Iranian routes, others prefer Omani routes. Some even change their tracking methods altogether. Why all the hesitation? Because uncertainty costs money. Every captain wants the safest route. Every shipping company wants the least risky option. Nobody wants to become tomorrow's headline. Iran's latest warning only makes that calculation even harder. Ignore Tehran's instructions and risk confrontation. Follow them and acknowledge that Iran still holds enormous influence over one of the world's busiest shipping lanes. Two tankers reportedly turned around after the IRGC rejected the alternative evacuation route. That sends a very loud message. A shipping lane means almost nothing if commercial operators believe using it creates bigger problems than avoiding it. Now comes the legal and political tug of war. The United States rejects Iran's entire argument. Washington insists international waterways cannot become private highways. American officials argue that no country can impose unilateral control or decide who gets to pass through international transit routes. Treasury officials even warned they would aggressively target any attempt by Iran to build such a system. Iran answers with equal confidence. Only Iranian-approved routes count, not American-approved, not Omani-approved, not internationally announced. Iran-approved. That leaves Oman in an uncomfortable position. Oman says its new corridor follows international law and helps restore safe navigation. Iran says Oman cannot simply announce routes through a strategically vital waterway without consulting Tehran. Both claim they support safe navigation. Both disagree over who gets the final say. Then another incident raises temperatures. A cargo ship traveling through a United Nations-backed route suffered damage after a projectile struck it just hours after Iran issued its warning. Nobody died, but the timing grabbed everyone's attention. And that leads to the biggest consequence of all. What happens if Iran actually enforces this approval system? The answer is shipping slows. Trade becomes more expensive. Oil markets grow nervous. Every delay disrupts schedules. Every detour raises costs. Every layer of uncertainty changes business decisions. That is leverage. Military power may dominate television screens, but global commerce runs on predictability. If shipping companies believe they need Tehran's approval before entering the Strait of Hormuz, then Iran keeps enormous influence no matter what official statements say. And that is exactly the message Tehran wanted to deliver. The Strait of Hormuz was always open. According to Iran, it was America's war on Iran that pushed Tehran to close the strait in the first place. Now, Iran argues that reopening it does not erase that reality or hand control to anyone else. Talk about freedom of navigation, announce new corridors, promise safe passage. Iran says none of it matters until one box gets ticked first, its approval. And an update from Venezuela, the twin earthquakes measuring 7.2 and 7.5 on the Richter scale that hit Venezuela has wreaked havoc as rescuers race against time to find survivors. Death toll has reached around 235, whereas at least 4,300 people are injured as we speak. More than 20 aftershocks have been recorded in Venezuela since the earthquakes hit. The Venezuelan Foundation for Seismological Research said the tremors ranging in magnitude from 2.1 to 3.6 had been recorded over the last 5 hours. Most of the aftershocks were centered in the northern coastal state of La Guaira. Acting President Delcy Rodriguez, who had declared a state of emergency after the earthquakes hit, has appointed a general to oversee the emergency response. As rescue efforts continue, U.S. Southern Command, that's Southcom, senior official Major General Kevin Gerard arrived in capital Caracas to coordinate American military support for the relief operations. According to a statement, U.S. forces are deploying aircraft and logistics teams from the region to assist search, rescue and humanitarian aid efforts at the request of Venezuela's interim government. The Chinese embassy in Venezuela has mobilized and coordinated local Chinese invested institutions and enterprises to engage in rescue operations after two powerful earthquakes rocked the country on Wednesday. Spain has also sent a military aircraft to Venezuela carrying 59 rescue personnel and 8 canine units to support the search and rescue operations. Chilean president has also spoken to Rodriguez to express solidarity and coordinate the dispatch of specialist rescue workers and humanitarian aid. Hundreds of people in Venezuela remain trapped under rubble and many more remained unaccounted for. India's bullet train ambitions are shifting into top gear. With Project B35, the country is aiming to build its fastest ever indigenous high-speed train while laying the foundation for a nationwide bullet train network and a self-reliant rail manufacturing ecosystem. Harsh Mishra with this report.
1: India is preparing for its biggest leap in high-speed rail technology. The country is now moving toward developing its own indigenous bullet train capable of touching speed of 350 kilometers per hour. This ambitious initiative is called Project B35, and it could redefine the future of railway transportation in India. The National High-Speed Rail Corporation Limited has invited leading rolling stock manufacturers for capability assessment. The objective is clear: design and manufacture India's next-generation high-speed train entirely within the country. Project B35 has been designed with a maximum speed of 350 kilometers per hour. Its operational speed will be 320 kilometers per hour, making it India's fastest indigenous train platform ever planned. But this project is much bigger than just speed. It represents India's vision of becoming self-reliant in one of the world's most advanced transportation technologies. The train will be developed under the Atmanirbhar Bharat initiative, reducing dependence on foreign manufacturers and creating an indigenous ecosystem for high-speed rail engineering. Railway Minister Ashwini Vaishnav has confirmed that the design work on the B35 platform will begin within 6 months. The train is also being specifically engineered for Indian conditions. It will be capable of operating efficiently in extreme heat, heavy rainfall, dusty environment and coastal humidity, making it suitable for India's diverse geography. Project B35 is also the natural evolution of another indigenous project, the B28. India's first domestically developed bullet train, the B28 is being jointly developed by BEML Limited and the Integral Coach Factory. At BEML's Aditya Manufacturing Plant in Bengaluru, it has a design speed of 280 km per hour and an operational speed of 250 km per hour. Commercial trials on the Mumbai-Ahmedabad bullet train corridor are targeted by August 2027. That very corridor will become the proving ground for India's indigenous high-speed rail technology. The Mumbai-Ahmedabad project itself stretches over 500 kilometers. It has already achieved more than 56% physical progress. The first operational section between Surat and Vapi is also targeted for August 2027. Looking beyond this corridor, India's ambitions are much larger. The government has already approved 7 additional bullet train corridors, including Mumbai-Pune, Bengaluru-Chennai, Delhi-Varanasi and Delhi-Siliguri. Together, these projects are expected to form a 4,000-kilometer national high-speed rail network. Project B35 is expected to power these future routes. The trains will also use the ETCS Level 2 signaling system, one of the world's most advanced railway signaling technologies. The project will strengthen India's manufacturing capabilities, create domestic expertise in advanced rail engineering, reduce long-term costs, and position India among the select group of nations capable of designing and manufacturing world-class high-speed trains. Project B35 is not just another railway program. It is India's roadmap toward becoming a global leader in next-generation high-speed mobility. With Harsh Mishra, Bureau Report, India Today Global.
0: For more than four decades, India kept saying one thing. The Air India Flight 182 bombing was carried out by Khalistani terrorists operating from Canadian soil. Ottawa never said it so directly, until now. In a major shift, Canada's own intelligence agency has, for the first time, publicly blamed Canada-based Khalistani extremists for planting the bomb that killed all 329 people on board. So why has Canada changed its position after 41 years? And why does this acknowledgement matter so much to India? The bombing of Air India Flight 182 in June 1985 remains the deadliest terrorist attack in Canadian history. The Boeing 747 traveling from Toronto to Bombay or Mumbai exploded over the Atlantic Ocean after a bomb hidden in the luggage compartment tore the aircraft apart. The attack killed 329 passengers and crew, most of them Canadian citizens. Investigators linked the bombing to members of the banned Khalistani terror group Babar Khalsa. Yet for decades, official Canadian statements avoided explicitly naming Khalistani movement. That has now changed. In a public message marking the anniversary of the tragedy, Canadian Security Intelligence Service, or CSIS, directly stated that the bomb was planted by Canada-based Khalistani extremists. The language is significant because this is the first time Canada's premier intelligence agency has publicly attached Khalistani movement to the country's worst ever terror attack. It is a position India has maintained since day one. The obvious question is this: why did it take more than four decades? The answer lies in one of Canada's biggest intelligence failures. A public inquiry concluded that security agencies made a cascading series of mistakes. CSIS had monitored Babar Khalsa leader Talwinder Singh Parmar, yet hundreds of hours of crucial wiretap recordings were destroyed. A bitter rivalry between intelligence officials and police weakened the investigation. Witnesses were intimidated. Some were even murdered. And when the main suspects were acquitted in 2005 due to lack of evidence, public outrage forced Canada to confront its failures. But intelligence failures were only part of the story. There was also political hesitation. Although most of the victims were Canadians, the bombing was often viewed as an overseas Indian issue rather than a Canadian national tragedy. Successive governments avoided directly naming Khalistani extremism. Instead, official documents relied on vague terms such as insurgents or unnamed extremists. That ambiguity lasted for years. Now Ottawa appears to be changing course. Earlier this year, CSIS warned that Canada-based Khalistani extremist groups continue to pose a national security threat. The agency said these networks are using Canadian institutions to spread violent extremist ideology and raise funds that can be diverted towards violent activities. The latest statement on the Air India bombing reinforces that assessment and marks a major shift in Canada's security narrative. For India, this is far bigger than a historical correction. New Delhi has repeatedly accused Canada of allowing Khalistani extremists to organize, raise money, and promote separatist activities from Canadian soil. Those concerns often became the biggest source of tension between the two countries. Under former Canadian Prime Minister Justin Trudeau, the relationship deteriorated sharply, especially after Ottawa accused Indian agents of involvement in the killing of Hardeep Singh Nijjar. India consistently argued that the larger issue was Canada's reluctance to act against extremist networks operating within its borders. Ottawa rejected that criticism for years, but today's acknowledgement strengthens India's long-standing claim that violent Khalistani organizations did not disappear. Instead, many relocated abroad and continued operating from countries where they found political space and legal protection. The timing is equally important. Under Prime Minister Mark Carney, Canada's security establishment appears to be reassessing the Khalistani threat, officially acknowledging that Canada-based Khalistani extremists carried out the Air India bombing is not merely about correcting history. It signals a change in how Ottawa views extremism within its own borders. The Air India bombing has always been remembered as one of the darkest chapters in aviation history. But today, it is also becoming a turning point in diplomacy. After four decades of denial, hesitation, and carefully chosen words, Canada has finally used the terminology India was waiting to hear. Whether this leads to deeper cooperation against extremist networks remains to be seen. But one thing is now undeniable. Canada's official narrative has changed, and with it, one of India's longest-running security arguments has gained unprecedented validation. That's all in this edition of Statecraft. Before we go, EU ministers discussing climate policies in Luxembourg had an unexpected guest at the negotiating table, a three-month-old baby, the youngest ever. Swedish climate minister Romina Pourmokhtari brought her son Adam to highlight Sweden's generous parental leave system, where both mothers and fathers share paid leave. It was reportedly the first time a baby attended an EU minister's meeting. Look at the visuals. Goodbye and take care.

0: 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Norway will take on France at Foxborough, Massachusetts, where the winner of the match wins Group I. France is the favorite at minus 150. Meanwhile, Spain will take on Uruguay in Guadalajara. If Spain wins the match, they win the group. Spain is minus 210 to capture 3 points. 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
3: CAG report has been submitted where they have mentioned that there was a lot of discrepancy and allegedly irregularities in Grihalakshmi's scheme, sir. How do you see?
4: See, CAG report is a very important document and the government of Karnataka is serious about it, and we will take the cognizance of the report given by CAG and we will see what reforms to be brought in the administration. We will definitely do. The CAG reports always cautions every government, whether it is a Karnataka government or whether it is Maharashtra government, whether it is Madhya Pradesh, whether it is the government of India. CAG points out certain things, how to get reforms, where the administrative lapses are been highlighted. We will take it very seriously. This is not the first time CAG has made a such report. Even in PM Kisan program, huge reports have been given. And in 23-24, government of India is also borrowing loans to the extent of more than 15 lakh crores also has been highlighted with them. So these are all government of India has ignored the CAG reports, and government of Karnataka considers the CAG reports and will get the reforms. And if we will subject it to, already we are verifying the beneficiaries, and irregularities are found, and ineligible candidates have taken any benefits from it, which will be recovered.

0: 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Meanwhile, Spain will take on Uruguay and Guadalajara. If Spain wins the match, they win the group. Spain is minus 210 to capture 3 points. 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
1: Hello and welcome. You're watching India Today and I'm Jessica Goel, bringing you the top news of this hour. Let's begin with the headlines. Massive fallout of Ram Mandir Chanda Chori. Sources say Trust General Secretary Champat Rai resigns after Champat Rai's aide Tinnu Yadav arrested. Champat Rai and trustee Anil Mishra resigns. SIT prelim findings reveal theft by staffers during donation count, criminal misappropriation of temple donations and 70 incidents of theft in 3 months. Tale of two alleged sacrilege videos. Multiple differences emerge in two videos. Sacrilege row keeps CM Maan under fire. Maan blamed by Punjab CM hits back, denies buying Bhagwat Maan's mask. Amit twists and turns in Lohagarh horror. Accused parents speak to India Today. Sia's parents say punish her if she's guilty. Lohagarh murder gets murkier. Sia signaled lover Chetan to push fiancé.
2: अगर वो मेरी बेटी भी अगर दोषी पाई गई तो मैं तो यही कहूँगा कि कोर्ट इसमें देर नहीं करे, उसको भी वही किले पे लेके जाके उसको भी सेम उसी अवस्था में वहाँ से धक्का देके उसे भी खत्म करे।
1: We have breaking news coming in about the Tejas MK-1A, which is facing fresh setback. As 6th GE engine develops snag, Ministry of Defence mulls penalty on HAL. The 6th engine received in May underwent quality checks after arrival, during which the issue was detected. The HAL has formally raised the technical issue with GE Aerospace. GE engineers are expected to inspect the engine in India. Repair or replacement is to happen. If the fault is rectifiable, repairs will be carried out in India. Otherwise, GE may provide a replacement engine. The Defence Ministry has informed HAL that contractual penalties may be imposed over delivery delays. The Air Force is in fact facing depleted squadron strength and is awaiting early induction of the Tejas MK-1A fighters. This is the Tejas MK-1A indigenous made in India fighter jets that is facing yet another snag. And for more on that, we have Shivani joining us. Shivani, we're seeing that now Tejas MK-1 has been in the news for some time because of some technical snags that it faced earlier. And now we're seeing a fresh issue which has been raised. There has been some issue which has been seen in the engines. And again, it has seemingly failing the quality checks.
3: See, Jessica, the Tejas Mark 1A fighter jets that are being made in India by the HAL and the engines are being taken from the United States manufacturer GE. So we've received 6 engines so far and the HAL received the 6th engine in the month of May. After the routine quality checks, it was found that the engine was not up to the mark. So HAL has already informed GE and if the engine is repairable in India, the GE engineers will arrive here. They'll check the engine and if it is not, a new replacement will be sent here. And we know that the Mark 1A project is already facing substantial delays and this kind of a technical snag in one of the engines has also raised concerns now. And earlier in a meeting, the MOD had said that it will be slapping HAL with penalties, the financial penalties for being late and this delay. And another review meeting has to happen in the month of September, after which the Indian Air Force will decide if these Tejas, the initial Tejas Mark 1As, are up to the mark or not for induction.
1: Right. So we're seeing that the MOD says that there could be penalties if HAL fails to deliver these engines on time as well. Thank you so much for joining in, Shivani. We have more breaking news coming in. The police have formed 6 teams to investigate the Ketan murder case. Sia's brother, Sahil, grilled by Lonavala cops for over 10 hours. According to sources, in his statement, Sahil mentioned that Sia never told him or any other family member that she did not want to go through with the marriage. Sahil also stated that Had Sia informed the family of her reluctance to marry Ketan, they would not have proceeded with the wedding. Chetan Chaudhary was known to Sia's elder brother Sahil Goel through cricket. Chetan was a cricket player and Sahil and him used to play together in matches. As part of the ongoing investigation, the police are recording the statements of family members. And one of those statements is of Sahil, brother of Sia Goel. And now it's found that he said that had she told that she did not want to go ahead with the marriage, they would have not gone ahead with the wedding at all. But she never raised that. And Sahil was also friend of Chetan. And they both used to play cricket together. Multiple statements are being recorded of the family members as the investigation and the probe goes on. And this is the latest that we're getting in, because this is the brother Sahil who was grilled by Lonavala cops for over 10 hours. For more on that, we have Omkar Wable joining us. Omkar, now we're getting a new statement from one of the family members of Sia, and this is the brother Sahil, who is saying that, in fact, if Sia had told that she did not want to go through with the marriage, they would have stopped the wedding right then and there, but she never raised any such concerns. And Chetan and Sahil were also friends. They used to play cricket together.
4: Yeah, Sahil Goel and Chetan Chaudhary, they both are friends. They met, so the cricket is a common game between them, and that is how they met. That is how the whole thing initiated, because Sia used to come with her brother Sahil, and then Chetan and Sia met each other, and the first meeting, first official gathering held in last Diwali, when their mutual friend called everyone. Their mutual friend conducted a Diwali party. He hosted a Diwali party for everyone, and that's how the relationship started. But the important thing is, Lonavala police were questioning Sahil Goel for more than 8 hours. And Sahil Goel has already written in his statement that he was not aware that what was going between Chetan and Sia. So that's what his mother and father Praveen Goel were claiming from yesterday. In our interview, they also showed, told us they were not aware what was going between both of them. They didn't even know who the Chetan Chaudhary is. But statements are quite different, and investigation is quite contradictory. So police are still questioning. I just spoke to Deputy Superintendent of Police. He told me they're going to summon some more people, some common friends, and some people who are related to the investigation, because the investigation is still underway. So there will be more people in upcoming time. They could visit the police station, and this inquiry will go ahead.
1: Right. So the inquiry is still going on. But, you know, there were also some bizarre theories which were being thrown up, that, for instance, there was the wig theory that probably Ketan used to wear wig, which, again, the family denied, saying,

0: Sia was already aware of that fact, and it was not that big of a claim that, you know, she could have pushed somebody off of the cliff for that. And now we're also getting comments from the family members who are saying that Sia never showed any signs that she did not want to marry Ketan. What else are you gathering from the kind of investigation and the comments that are coming from the family about any possible reason for what would have happened in those final few days, in the final few hours that led Sia to do this?
1: Well, the investigation reveals that

Right. So now the police has formed six teams. Now we're getting the latest statement from Sahil, the brother of Sia, who is saying, and this is what we're also picking up, that he already knew Chetan, but he did not know that there was something going on between Chetan and Sia. Chetan and the brother Sahil, they used to play cricket together. In fact, there was a Diwali party which was hosted where the brother and invited Chetan and where Sia and all of them had met. Now let's move on and look at a 340-foot fall, initially believed to be a tragic accident, which is now being investigated as a meticulously planned murder. The latest breakthrough comes from the digital trail. Police claim one accused deliberately switched phones and kept mobile internet off for nearly 11 hours in an alleged bid to conceal movements and avoid leaving behind digital evidence. Here's the report.

0: a 340-foot fall, once believed to be an accident. Maharashtra police say a meticulously planned murder, and now the investigation has zeroed in on one crucial question. Why was Chetan Chaudhary's internet switched off for nearly 11 hours? Investigators believe the answer could lie in the digital footprint. According to the Pune Rural Police, on the morning of June 18, Chetan allegedly left his own mobile phone behind with his employee and carried another phone to Lohagarh Fort. Police claim the borrowed phone travelled to the crime scene, while Chetan's own handset showed almost no internet activity. From 7 a.m. till 5:40 p.m., mobile internet remained switched off. Only incoming calls were received. Investigators suspect the phone swap wasn't random, but an attempt to hide movement, conceal location, and erase the digital trail. Police have now reconstructed the entire crime scene once again. Forensic experts revisited the cliff, examining whether Ketan slipped or was forcefully pushed. Their findings, investigators say, strengthen the murder theory. Just hours before Ketan's death, Sia and Chetan met at a cafe, where the final conspiracy was allegedly planned. The next morning, the trio reached Lohagarh, and according to investigators, the plan was executed. The victim's family is demanding the harshest punishment. Ketan's father met Maharashtra Chief Minister Devendra Fadnavis, seeking a fast-track trial.
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0: Maharashtra Chief Minister Fadnavis called the case deeply shocking.
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0: A son is gone. A family wants justice. Police say the digital trail tells the story. Now the court will decide whether that trail leads to conviction. With Omkar Wable, Bureau Report, India Today.

Just 12 hours after an FIR was registered in the alleged Ram Temple donation diversion case, Champat Rai, the General Secretary of the Ram Temple Trust, resigned, taking what he described as moral responsibility. The probe, meanwhile, is gathering pace. 8 arrests have been made and investigators are tracing the money trail to establish how devotees' offerings were allegedly diverted at different stages of collection, counting and accounting. Here's a report.

0: A temple built on faith of millions. Sustained the offerings of countless devotees. But when those offerings are siphoned off through the very system meant to protect them, when gold, silver and cash worth crores are diverted, it is not just about missing money. It's a betrayal of bhakti. The criminal investigation into the alleged Ram Temple donation scam has widened in scope. 8 people have been arrested, an FIR has been registered, and investigators are now following the money trail to uncover how devotees' offerings allegedly disappeared from one of the country's most sacred shrines. Champat Rai, the General Secretary of the Temple Trust, and Trustee Anil Mishra have reportedly stepped down in the name of moral responsibility. Champat Rai has not been named as an accused in the FIR. But his administrative role at the temple has brought intense focus on whether a mere resignation based on ethical grounds is enough. As General Secretary, he managed the temple's day-to-day operations, oversaw donation management and audits, maintained records and coordinated pilgrim activities. He was one of the most trusted custodians of Ram Lalla's records. Adding to the scrutiny is the fact that one of the principal accused, Ram Shankar Yadav, alias Tinnu, is his driver. Apart from Tinnu, the arrested accused include Love Kush Mishra, Anukalp Mishra, Avinash Shukla, Manish Yadav, Ram Shankar Mishra, Subhash Chandra Srivastav and Karunesh Pandey. According to investigators, the accused were entrusted with counting the cash and valuables donated by devotees. They have been booked under charges of theft, criminal breach of trust, cheating and criminal conspiracy under the Bharatiya Nyaya Sahita. Just weeks ago, allegations surfaced that donations worth nearly 25 to 27.5 crore rupees had been stolen. On June 8, Samajwadi Party Chief Akhilesh Yadav urged the court to take suo motu cognizance of the allegations. The next day, BJP leader Rajneesh Singh demanded a probe by the CBI and the Enforcement Directorate. The Temple Construction Committee chief then reviewed donation records and the Prime Minister's office sought a report from the Temple Trust regarding the allegations. On June 11th, the former account in charge raised fresh allegations linked to CCTV from the donation handling process. The Uttar Pradesh government then constituted a 3-member special investigation team which questioned over 100 employees linked to donation handling and examined records in detail. The SIT also interrogated staff involved in counting donations and then submitted its preliminary report to the Uttar Pradesh government on June 23rd, based on which police fired FIR and arrested all 8 accused. The investigation is now likely to move into the criminal prosecution stage, with police examining financial records, questioning the accused and tracing the alleged diversion of funds.
1: निष्पक्ष जांच होगी, एफआईआर दर्ज हो गई है और कानून के तहत कड़ी कार्रवाई हो, ये सरकार इसने निर्देश दिया।
0: At its core, the investigation is no longer just about missing funds. It is about accountability that extends beyond moral responsibility. It is the question of whether the system failed in its duty to safeguard the faith of millions. Bureau Report, India Today.
2: UP CM Yogi Adityanath has promised zero tolerance for corruption, but the opposition is clearly not satisfied, insisting probe not just the donation scam, missing jewels, but also the alleged land scam. Take a look.
0: It is undoubtedly one of the biggest assaults on Aastha. A scandal that has shaken the faith of millions of devotees. But this is no longer just a religious controversy. The Ram Mandir donation theft has now snowballed into a major political flashpoint. For the BJP, the controversy is a serious political setback, even if the party is not directly accused in the alleged theft. The focus has shifted from the grand Ram Mandir inauguration to allegations of loot in devotees' donations. Controversy like this risks overshadowing one of the BJP's biggest political achievements. It threatens to disrupt the party's election messaging. It could leave sections of its core support base uneasy. And it raises uncomfortable questions over transparency and accountability in handling public donations. Perhaps that explains the Yogi government's tough response. Chief Minister Yogi Adityanath has reiterated a zero-tolerance policy, promising that those who betrayed the faith of devotees will face the strictest action.
3: Ayodhya, hum sab ki aastha ki prateek hai. भारत के सनातन धर्म की आस्था की प्रतीक है. अयोध्या पर आक्षेप मत करो. एसआईटी की रिपोर्ट आई, तुरंत कार्रवाई प्रारंभ हो गई. और मैं आश्वस्त करता हूं, जो मैंने कहा था, दूध का दूध और पानी का पानी हम करके रहेंगे.
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0: Is crucial for the state government as the scam has surfaced just months before Uttar Pradesh heads into assembly elections. The opposition has seized the opportunity to corner the Yogi Adityanath government. From the Congress to the Shiv Sena UBT and the Aam Aadmi Party, opposition leaders are holding the BJP accountable.
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0: The investigation will fix responsibility. But politically, the controversy has already become a challenge for the BJP. Bureau Report, India Today.
2: The Bhagwant Mann sacrilege controversy has now become a tale of two videos. The Punjab Chief Minister insists the viral clip is fake and part of a conspiracy involving a hyper-realistic face mask. But the video released by Mann himself has only raised more questions, with glaring differences between the two clips. Here's the report. Punjab Chief Minister Bhagwant Mann's alleged sacrilege row has now become a tale of two videos. While Mann insists the viral clip is fake and claims it was created using advanced technology and a hyper-realistic face mask.
7: Ek meri nakli farzi video chala ke ohde ton siyasi laha lain waste dharmik hukmname vi jari karwaye gaye. Mainu dharmik taur te badnaam karan di koshish hai.
2: The video released by the Punjab Chief Minister himself has sparked fresh questions. The focus has now shifted from the viral clip to the credibility of Mann's defense. During a press conference, Mann played what he called the original video to support his claim. But the two videos are visibly different. The viral video shows a man inside a room with photographs of Sikh gurus on the wall and a television placed in front. The video released by Mann has no photographs of the gurus. It is shorter, focuses on the neck area and shows the man wearing trousers, standing between two beds and putting on his sunglasses. The viral clip meanwhile shows the man in boxers seated on a bed in a completely different room. The stark differences have only intensified the controversy, raising fresh questions over whether Mann's video addresses the allegations at the center of the row.
8: Mann also alleged that Canada-based NRI Jagman Samra used a hyper-realistic face mask to impersonate him and circulate the controversial video. But Samra has categorically rejected the allegation.
9: ਨਾ ਮੇਰੇ ਕੋਲੇ ਕਦੇ ਕਿਸੇ ਨੇ ਸੀਐਮ ਦਾ ਮਾਸਕ ਲਿਆਂਦਾ ਜੀ ਨਾ ਮੈਨੂੰ ਜੇ ਕਿਸੇ ਨੂੰ ਮੈਂ ਪੇਮੈਂਟ ਕੀਤੀ ਹੋਵੇ ਮੈਨੂੰ ਡਿਲੀਵਰ ਕਰਕੇ ਗਿਆ ਉਹ ਜੇ ਉਹ ਡਿਲੀਵਰ ਕਰਕੇ ਗਿਆ ਭਾਈ ਉਹਨੂੰ ਕਹੇ ਆ ਜਾ ਸਾਹਮਣੇ ਆ ਕੇ ਦੱਸ ਦੇ ਵੀ ਇਹਦੇ ਪਵਾਇਆ ਸੀਗਾ ਜੀ ਇਹਨੇ ਐਕਟ ਕੀਤਾ ਸੀ ਤੇ ਮੈਂ ਡਿਲੀਵਰ ਕਰਕੇ ਗਿਆ ਫਿਰ ਤਾਂ ਗੱਲ ਹੀ ਸਾਫ਼ ਹੋ ਗਈ ਜੀ ਫਿਰ ਤਾਂ ਕੋਈ ਰੌਲਾ ਹੀ ਨਹੀਂ ਕਿ ਕੋਈ ਏਦਾਂ ਦੀ ਗੱਲ ਹੋਵੇ
8: 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Our team visited the Janakpuri address cited by Bhagwant Mann. No forensic laboratory was found at the location and staff said no report linked to the controversy had been prepared there.
10: Yahan jo ye aapka pura center hai, yahan par koi lab hai jisme forensic तरीके से आप जांच कर सकें कि सीडी नकली है असली है
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8: Conflicting videos, contested claims, and now serious questions over the forensic evidence cited by the Punjab Chief Minister. The sacrilege row has entered a new phase, piling fresh pressure on Bhagwant Mann ahead of Punjab's crucial assembly elections next year. With Himanshu Mishra, Bureau Report, India Today.
2: Are you planning to buy a new MacBook or iPad? You may have to dig much deeper into your pocket. Apple has announced a sharp price hike across several Mac and iPad models in India. This time, it's not because of import duties or a weak rupee. The company says soaring memory and storage chip costs have forced it to increase prices after absorbing the impact for months. So why are these tiny chips suddenly becoming so expensive? And could iPhones be next? Cyrus John explains.
12: This is the MacBook Neo, Apple's affordable MacBook, which was launched in India at under 70,000 rupees. But Apple has increased the price of this one by almost 10,000 rupees, and it has done so across its iPad and MacBook lineup. But the question here is, Apple used to increase prices because of increase in taxes or currency fluctuations. But this time, it has increased prices because of the rise in the cost of memory. But why is the cost of these memory chips rising? And how much more will Indians have to pay for the new MacBooks and iPads? That's the big question. While Apple products have seen price changes before because of import duties or exchange rates, this increase is different. The company says the biggest reason is the soaring cost of memory chips and storage components, the very hardware that stores your apps, photos, videos, and files. In a statement to India Today Tech, Apple said, "We have never seen a component price increase this much, this quickly. We have shielded our customers from these increases so far, but we have now reached a point where we need to begin raising prices on a number of products, including today's increases for iPad and Mac." Apple CEO Tim Cook echoed the same concern, saying he has never seen anything like the recent surge in memory and storage costs. Memory chips, commonly called RAM, and storage chips, known as SSDs, are among the most important parts inside every smartphone, tablet, and laptop. Demand for these chips has surged globally, driven by artificial intelligence, data centers, and now computing hardware. When the cost of these components goes up, companies either absorb the extra expense or increase prices. Apple says it has been absorbing these higher costs until now. For Indian buyers, the impact is immediate. Some iPad and MacBook models now cost several thousands rupees more than before. Like the 13-inch M5 MacBook Air now costs 1.49 lakhs. That's a jump of 30,000 rupees. And the 14-inch MacBook Pro M5 is now 70,000 rupees more expensive. Even the budget MacBook Neo price has been bumped up by 10,000 rupees. Same jump across iPads with a 25 to 40,000 rupees rise in prices across models. The increase varies depending on the model and configuration, with premium devices seeing the biggest jump. So if you are planning to buy a new Apple device, it may now mean stretching your budget a little further. And industry experts say if memory prices continue rising, other consumer electronic companies could also face similar pricing pressure in the months ahead. For now, Apple hasn't increased the prices of the iPhones or any accessories. However, with unprecedented demand for advanced chips by companies like OpenAI, Google, Anthropic and others, the iPhone may get costlier in the coming days, and the era of steadily falling gadget prices may be coming to an end. Cyrus John for India Today.
2: In the sporting world, 1 point from 2 games. Plenty of doubt, no margin for error, and yet Ecuador have done it. The first major upset of this FIFA World Cup has been caused as a spirited Ecuadorian side beat Germany to book their place in the last 32 for only the second time ever. The coach jumped into the stands. The fans wept with joy. Here's the full story.
13: They came as underdogs, they left as giant killers. Ecuador have done the unthinkable, and the footballing world is still catching its breath.
14: Others just unleashed.
13: After just 1 point from 2 matches, Ecuador, who were up against Germany, needed a miracle to go through to the knockouts, and the miracle happened. But for starters, it appeared that their World Cup dream was over, with Leroy Sané sweeping in a first-time shot in just the second minute. Just 7 minutes later, the dream started to take shape again as a Nilson Angulo strike from 20 yards leveled the scores. With 13 minutes left, Gonzalo Plata prodded home from close range, sending the Ecuadorian crowd and the coach into absolute delirium. That goal ended Germany's 11-match winning run and booked Ecuador's place in the knockout stage for only the second time in their history. 1 point from 2 games, written off, counted out and given no chance. Ecuador have just made the football world sit up and take notice. Sports Bureau, India Today.
2: And with that, it's a wrap on this bulletin. Thank you for watching. 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
16: 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Meanwhile, Spain will take on Uruguay in Guadalajara. If Spain wins the match, they win the group. 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

0: 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Norway will take on France at Foxborough, Massachusetts, where the winner of the match wins Group I. France is the favorite at minus 150. Meanwhile, Spain will take on Uruguay and Guadalajara. If Spain wins the match, they win the group. Spain is minus 210 to capture 3 points. 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

0: and welcome. You are watching In The Club. I am Susan, a jungle packed with Bollywood stars, a beloved comedy franchise, and expectations that are bigger than ever. Akshay Kumar-led Welcome to the Jungle is finally here, but will it be a laugh riot or just star power on display? Here's the story.
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7: Chaos has a new address and this time it's deep inside the jungle.
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7: After giving Bollywood one of its most loved comedy franchises, the Welcome universe is back, only bigger, louder and crazier than ever.
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7: Nearly two decades after the original Welcome to the Jungle is unleashing another roller coaster of madness, mayhem and laugh out loud moments.
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16: Glamour.
7: But this time the biggest spectacle isn't just the franchise itself. It's a staggering galaxy of stars packed into the very movie.
18: Tushar Shreyas, Galera Nafka, Kiku Krishna, Farida Jal.
7: Directed by Ahmed Khan, this also marks the first Welcome film without Anees Bazmi in the director's chair, making it a fresh creative take on the franchise. Meanwhile, among the film's biggest highlights is the much-awaited reunion of Akshay Kumar and Raveena Tandon.
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7: One of Bollywood's most loved 90s on-screen pairs and former partners, they're sharing screen space again about after more than two decades. And the surprises don't end there. In a move that has grabbed industry attention, instead of taking a hefty upfront salary, Akshay Kumar reportedly opted for a profit-sharing model, signaling his confidence in the film's box office prospects. Of course, none of this excitement exists without the legacy that started it all. If there was ever a Bollywood film that proved chaos can be beautiful, it was Welcome. Released in 2007, the film wasn't just a hit. It became a pop culture sensation.
17: ये सब किसने किया?
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7: The franchisee returned in 2015 with Welcome Back, while the film did respectable business at the box office and introduced a new cast led by John Abraham, Shruti Hassan, alongside familiar faces like Anil Kapoor and Nana Patekar.
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7: Many fans still felt the original's crackling chemistry and Akshay Kumar's effortless comic timing were missing. Now with the franchisee returning once again, the nostalgia is stronger. The cast is bigger and the stakes are higher and the jungle is wilder than ever before. The only question left is, can Welcome to the Jungle recreate the magic of the original or will it carve out a legacy of its own?
5: आपके घर में जाने में हमें कोई इंटरेस्ट नहीं अंकल.
7: Entertainment Bureau, India Today.
2: ट्रेलर खत्म. 5,000.
0: Trial of 2611 Mumbai terror attack. Accused Ajmal Kasab remains one of India's most defining legal battles. Now, that chapter is being revisited on the big screen with Prahar, the Ujjwal Nikam story. Starring Rajkumar Rao, he film traces the courtroom battle that followed one of the country's darkest days, while also exploring the career of one of India's most well-known prosecutors. Here's everything you need to know.
12: Your Honor, pichle 1.5 saal mein is case ke chalte,
3: बहुत बार लोगों ने मुझसे ये सवाल पूछे हैं कि जब फोटोज वीडियोस में साफ साफ दिखाई दे रहा है तो हम कसाब को फांसी क्यों नहीं दे रहे, क्यों इतना पैसा इतना वक्त बर्बाद कर रहे हैं आतंकवादी के ऊपर। कुछ देर के लिए अपने आप को 26/11 की रात को इंस्पेक्टर गोविलकर की जगह रखकर देखिए, जिन्हें कसाब ने गोली मारी, तो बहुत ही जाहिर सी बात है कि गुस्सा भरा होगा।
12: 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They are fought inside a courtroom where every argument carries the weight of a nation's justice.
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3: That Ajmal Amir Kasab should be hanged till his death.
12: Featuring Rajkumar Rao in the titular role of Ujjwal Nikam, the film promises an intense and compelling portrayal of the lawyer's remarkable career. While Ujjwal Nikam's career spans numerous high-profile cases, the film largely focuses on one of the most significant chapters of his journey, the trial of Ajmal Kasab, following the 2611 Mumbai terror attacks. Story Prahar promises to explore the legal battle that captured the attention of the entire nation. One of the standout aspects is Rajkumar Rao's commitment to the character as Ujjwal Nikam.
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12: starting from his appearance and body language to his command over Marathi.
3: याला मारू नका, हा evidence आहे.
12: The actor has managed to capture the attention of all, leaving moviegoers inquisitive to know what unique aspect he will bring to the screen with his acting. The film also boasts an ensemble cast that includes Vameeka Gabbi, Jaideep Ahlawat and Sikandar Kher in pivotal roles. While the focus remains on the courtroom battle, the film also promises to explore the immense pressure, responsibility and public scrutiny that came with prosecuting one of India's biggest terror cases. And this August, Prahar, the Ujjwal Nikam story, promises to remind audiences that some of history's greatest victories are won not with bullets but with the power of the law. Entertainment Bureau, India Today.
0: Guns are louder, the rivalries deadlier, and the stakes higher than ever as Mirzapur marches from OTT glory to the big screen. Mirzapur. The movie reunites fan-favorite powerhouses for another explosive saga of bloodshed, betrayal, and power. Here's everything you need to know.
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21: The guns are louder, the stakes are higher, and power games deadlier than ever as Mirzapur is no longer confined to the digital world. The cult crime franchise steps into cinemas, bringing its trademark chaos and blood-soaked ambition to the big screen.
14: Munna, agli baar aapke niwas pe pahunche aur aap nahi hue.
21: After reshaping India's OTT crime genre with its raw violence, razor-sharp dialogue, unforgettable characters, Mirzapur officially makes its theatrical leap with Mirzapur the movie.

0: The film is set to release in cinemas worldwide on September 4th, promising audiences a larger-than-life cinematic spectacle rooted in the franchise's brutally compelling universe.
1: Sahi bole Kalin bhaiya, risk lena hamara USP hai. 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
0: Directed by Gurmeet Singh, the film is produced by Ritesh Sidhwani and Farhan Akhtar under the banner of Excel Entertainment.
2: Hindi film ke hero hain bhai hum. Aur Hindi film to theater mein hi dekhi jati hai na. Bole the na, hum amar. Aur ab Mirzapur ki gaddi pe.
0: The movie brings back some of the franchise's most iconic characters, including Kalin Bhaiya, played by Pankaj Tripathi, and Guddu Pandit, portrayed by Ali Fazal.
1: Ab kya hai ki Mirzapur aapke paas nahi aayega. Aapko Mirzapur.
0: Adding to the excitement is the much-anticipated return of Munna Bhaiya, portrayed by Divyendu, a character whose presence and legacy continue to loom large over the Mirzapur universe.
3: Haukal bhi bada hoga aur parda bhi.
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4: Some stars command attention, but Shah Rukh Khan commands emotions. With nothing more than his signature smile and unmatched charisma, the superstar turned an event in Mangaluru into a viral spectacle, reminding fans why his reign as Bollywood's king remains untouched. Here's more.

The charm, the charisma, the superstar who needs nothing more than a smile to bring an entire arena to its feet. When Shah Rukh Khan walks in, the spotlight follows. And when he takes the stage, the world simply stops to watch. That's exactly what unfolded at an event in Mengaluru, where the Bollywood icon made a surprise appearance, sending fans into a frenzy. Within minutes, videos from the evening flooded social media, turning the event into the internet's latest obsession. Welcomed by thunderous cheers, Shah Rukh treated the audience to a dose of pure nostalgic and blockbuster magic, grooving to chartbusters. Before recreating unforgettable moments from the timeless classic. It did not take long for the clips to go viral, with fans showering the superstar with praise for his effortless charisma, unmatched stage appearance, and infectious energy that continues to captivate audiences across generations. In fact, the frenzy had begun hours earlier, as hundreds of fans lined up outside Mengaluru Airport to catch just a glimpse of their beloved King Khan upon his arrival.

0: Shah Rukh's visit to Bengaluru comes soon after he attended the pre-wedding celebrations of political Supriya Sule's daughter, Revati Sule, and Sarang Lakhani, making yet another high-profile appearance that grabbed headlines.
1: Yeah, thank you.
2: Itne khoon kiye.
0: On the work front, Shah Rukh Khan will next be seen in Siddharth Anand's King. Scheduled to hit theatres on 24 December, the action drama also stars Suhana Khan, Abhishek Bachchan, Anil Kapoor, Rani Mukherjee and Deepika Padukone, among others. Entertainment Bureau, India Today.
3: Taylor Swift and Travis Kelce are making headlines again, as reports suggest the couple could be planning a grand wedding at New York's Madison Square Garden on the 4th July weekend. While neither has confirmed the speculation, reports of a star-studded guest list, massive budget, and iconic venue have already sparked global excitement. Take a look at this report.
4: Taylor Swift and Travis Kelce's relationship has remained one of the most closely followed celebrity romances in the world. Now, reports from the United States suggest that the couple may be preparing for a wedding at one of New York City's most iconic landmarks, Madison Square Garden. While no official confirmation has come from either Swift or Kelce, reports about the venue, guest list and scale of the event have already generated global attention. According to reports in the US outlets, the couple is expected to get married during the July 4th holiday weekend, with Madison Square Garden reportedly selected as the venue. The reports come nearly a year after Swift and Kelce got engaged in August 2025. Fueling the speculation further, reports confirmed that a permit was filed with the NYC mayor's office in early June to close roads around Madison Square Garden from July 2nd to 4th. Reports also suggest that several of Travis Kelce's Kansas City Chiefs teammates have booked hotel rooms nearby, adding more intrigue to the rumors. All right, Los Angeles, we have a lot. Devils roll that dice. Since then, both have largely kept details about their relationship private, making any wedding-related development a major talking point among fans. Madison Square Garden is best known for hosting concerts, sporting events, and major entertainment spectacles. Over the years, the venue has welcomed everyone, from music superstars and boxing champions to NBA legends. It has also been the site of several of Swift's performances, making the reported venue choice particularly notable. Reports suggest that the arena's security infrastructure and private access points were key considerations for the event. The scale of the reported wedding has also attracted attention. US media reports claim the guest list could exceed 1,100 people, with celebrity friends from the worlds of music, sports and entertainment expected to attend. Names mentioned in reports include Selena Gomez, Ed Sheeran, Zoe Kravitz and Karlie Kloss. Reports have also suggested the event could cost anywhere between $10 and $20 million, potentially placing it among the most expensive celebrity weddings in recent years. The reported timing also coincides with the busy period for New York City, which will be hosting Independence Day celebrations. America 250 commemorative events and FIFA World Cup related activities. Neither Swift nor Kelsey has publicly commented on the reports. However, speculation surrounding the couple's future has continued ever since their engagement was first reported. Fans have closely followed developments around possible wedding plans, making every rumor and report a major talking point online. With Bhavna Agarwal, Entertainment Bureau, India Today.
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0: NCERT textbooks, Kannada textbooks especially, has shown that a lesson of Krishna, when it talks about the food habits and everything, which has ignored the protein of egg. They have shown only the vegetarian food. Many call this as a saffronization.
1: Yeah, of course.
0: This is a textbook of an NEP and CBSE syllabus.
1: See, this itself, that is what we were trying to say. Let us keep education out of political agendas. We don't want saffronization of education at any given point of time in any part of the country, because we want a secular, democratic education where people have to think scientifically, and they have to lead the country from the front, the youngsters. We cannot saffronize this thing. The food habits should be very, very particular, medically, scientifically proved. Food matter should be concerned about it. They are trying to make it as a Hindu food or a Muslim food or a vegetarian food or non-vegetarian food or avoiding egg and all that. This is not right. Food is the food we consume it for a health purpose as such, and there should not be any politics out of it. Saffronization of education like this means is not acceptable to Congress.

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1: 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Meanwhile, Spain will take on Uruguay in Guadalajara. If Spain wins the match, they win the group. 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
2: Namaskar, hello and welcome to the weekly round table. The Ram Mandir in Ayodhya has been always more than just a temple. For millions of Indians, it is seen as a symbol of faith, devotion and civilizational pride. Every rupee donated, every ornament offered has been viewed as an act of trust by millions of devotees. But this week, that trust has been under scrutiny. A government-appointed SIT has flagged serious procedural lapses in the handling of donations. An FIR has been registered. The investigation is expanding. Allegations are extending beyond cash donations to questions over land transactions. The General Secretary and the trustee of the Ram Mandir Trust have had to step down after 8 of their trusted aides have been named in the FIR. But that does not diminish the big questions before us today that we want to raise on our weekly roundtable. Because when faith and public money intersect, should the standards of transparency be even higher than elsewhere? If anyone has betrayed the trust of devotees, should accountability be absolute regardless of position or influence? Today we ask questions that go beyond the politics. They go to the heart of public trust and, yes, the issue of corruption in this country. Is corruption in India so pervasive that even our places of faith are no longer beyond suspicion? Before I go across to my guest joining me today, here is a look at the big story that we've been tracking. Okay, then, let's raise the big questions on the round table. Cheating devotees, is this the ultimate low for Indian society? Is the cash grab at the Ram Temple just the tip of the iceberg or a symptom of a larger systemic rot? Fraud in the name of faith. Is this Yogi government's acid test now? Can the BJP deflect accountability from a scam involving its biggest ideological plank? Is corruption simply all-pervasive in India, even when it comes to matters of faith? Those are some of the questions that I will raise today. Joining me now, our special guest, Rahul Verma, is political scientist and someone who tracks politics. Rajat Sethi joins me, someone who is a political commentator, has worked closely with BJP governments. Ashutosh is editor Satya Hindi and also a former member of the Aam Aadmi Party. Pradeep Bharti is the Samajwadi Party leader. Professor Sangeet Raghi is joining me, has written extensively on these issues. And I'm also joined by Rahul Ishwar, a Hindu right-wing activist who's also been associated with various temples. Thank you all very much for joining us. As you've seen, I've raised several big questions and I want to come to the heart of the matter. Are we now saying that in India, even faith has been corrupted by greed? That's the question I want to start with. And maybe Rahul Ishwar, because you've been involved with temple movements, do you concede that what has happened at the Ram Temple suggests that greed matters even more than faith in this country?
3: Yes, Rajiv sir, for some people, let us not generalize, but for some people, it is extremely painful. I had the great privilege to be one of the people there on the Prana Pratishtha on a day. And the same thing happened in Sabarimala. You might have heard, no, kilograms of gold have been snatched and looted, and Kerala High Court is right now seized upon that matter. So it is extremely painful. Beyond politics, it is extremely painful such a thing happened. And I hope such a thing should never happen. We have suggested some structural reforms in Kerala, something like make right to information applicable to temple, church, mosque, and ashram. so that as a devotee, I can know where money is going to. And it is extremely painful that Sri Ram, you know, our father of the nation, Mahatma Gandhi, believed in Ram, and he wanted Ramaraja, which is a secular pluralistic concept.

0: being taken by police is what media reports suggest. That is not enough. You know, if a scale of this theft has to happen, there has to be some higher ups, you know, who are responsible for this. So I hope they will be taken into account. And beyond politics, BJP and RSS, especially Sangh, will take, Sangh being a very prominent Hindu organization, will take strong and serious measures so that the public trust and the devotee trust is regained.
1: You know, regaining public trust, of course, is a big issue, Rajat Sethi, but it is also, in the immediate sense, a huge political embarrassment. Uttar Pradesh goes to the polls in a few months from now. Over the last decade, if there is one issue which the BJP has projected as its ideological plank, Rajat Sethi, it has been the Ram Mandir. And what happens now? That the very Mandir, which is seen to be the fountainhead of the ideological fountainhead, is seen to be caught in this kind of a donation scam. Does this become a political embarrassment or something even more?
2: No, I think Rajdeep ji, this stealth of money is not just a simple stealth of money or an act of corruption. It is the highest form of stealth of faith, and I believe BJP and people emotionally associated organizations associated with the Ram Temple over the last three decades, you know, would be jolted into this realization that some of the people belonging to the same set of organizations belonging to that trusted network. Of individuals have all been, you know, named in the FIR, and this does come in as a rude shock that you cannot take SOPs procedures for granted, even if it comes to temple management. And you know, while there is such a strong movement which is going on to actually remove the temple management away from the government hands into the devotees' hands, and if the devotees end up doing this. You will have to go back to, you know, the drawing board where perhaps the same set of bureaucrats will have to be entrusted with the responsibility of temple management. So we are back at square one. So all our ideological movements, everything comes to a naught. And this is a deeply uncomfortable position. And a lot of people, not just the government or the BJP, but the Hindus who felt that state should stay away from religion are at crossroads where they don't know who is the trusted, you know, keeper of our faith. That way, so it's a very, very sad.
1: No, are you saying? No, are you saying therefore that the government and the bureau, the government has no responsibility? Are you saying that the entire responsibility must lie at the door of the temple management? Do you really believe the temple management was functioning completely autonomously of the government, given the fact that, as you also said, many of the representatives of the temple management are associated with the wider Sangh Parivar?
2: See, again, if there are a few moles within the organization or few dark spots within the organization, it is unfair to sort of blanket paint the entire organization that way. Actions have been taken and actions will continue to be taken till the accountability is not fixed. However, I also feel that you know, these set of individuals, there were SOPs. I mean, if Nipendra Mishra ji, who was appointed as the Temple Construction Committee chairman, he had handed over the reins of the temple management to this committee with very strong SOPs. I mean, look at the SBI's role, which was the custodian of this wealth. There were people who were asked what kind of clothes they can wear, what kind of protocols they have to ensure when they are into the room where the funds have to be counted. If all of those things are flouted, you will have to understand that these corrupt individuals went over and above everything and they took the trust that was bestowed on them for granted. And I believe punishment of the highest order should be meted out to them. And will it have political repercussions? 100%. Will BJP be facing the heat right now? 100%. But will it snowball into like a political advantage for the Samajwadi Party? Those are two stretched arguments which I don't fall for. This is, you know, let us think on first order. At the first order itself, it's a very sad moment. And I believe the people, the devotees would want to see justice in this entire episode.
1: Okay, Pradeep Bhatti, you want to respond to what you heard from Rajat Sethi? He's being honest enough to say, yes, it's been embarrassing for the BJP. But if the Samajwadi Party wants to take advantage, Akhilesh Yadav believes that in an election year, he wants to take advantage by claiming to be the one who blew the whistle. That may not happen because, as Rajat seems to indicate, the government has acted. The General Secretary has been virtually forced to resign. Eight people have been detained, probably will be arrested and will face the courts. So how can is the Samajwadi Party now going to say this is going to become their political plank? Will this entire issue now be tangled in electoral politics in this year in Uttar Pradesh, Mr. Bhatti?
2: Thank

0: Thank you, Rajdeep, for having me, and good evening to all. Let me start with one of the saying in Ramcharitmanas: "O ghari ant na hoye nibhau, kal nemi jimi ravan rahu." Meaning, those who are hypocrites, deceitful, disguise themselves as a saint or to deceive others, their lies and realities are exposed one day, and it has happened this time also. The deception or drama that there cannot be continued forever. So the question of faith is one not related to one political party, rather than it's a belief of 100 millions people of India. This issue was
1: no, but
0: raised.
1: You're targeting the BJP. I'm seeing Akhilesh Yadav's comments are targeting the Yogi Adityanath government. Are you saying Yogi Adityanath government has to take responsibility?
0: Definitely. I'm coming to that because the issue was raised by the chairman of this trust itself. And what he said, I just quoting him, he said that sabke sab achhe beiman hai, koi doodh ka dhula nahi hai. So it itself suggests that what is happening in the trust. And trust has the UP government members as well as central government members. The issue was raised by one of the accountant, and then there were further cash was recovered from the home from other people. So what is the question? Main question is that who is doing the investigation and whom they are reporting to? The same people who are accused, that is UP government and central government, which is the party in this, their subordinate are the member in charge of all the fund management. And now, where then all these aggregators seek justice when the accused, investigator, and judgment is been pronounced are the same people? Aren't they fooling the people? Aren't they? Or this exercise is a sham?
1: So you're saying the SIT is a sham?
0: Okay. Just one line. We are not in the business of doing politics over religion. So whether we gain or lose, we are going to raise the right questions as a responsible opposition. So there is no.
1: I've heard you, sir.
0: I'm going to fight.
1: You're not politicizing religion, but sir, just a minute. It is an election year. Professor Raji, you want to respond that at the end of the day, isn't this the same question I put to Mr. Sethi? Hugely embarrassing for all those who speak about the politics of Hindutva. The Prime Minister himself speaks, na khaunga, na khane dunga. And now you've got right in the Ram temple donations theft. What can be a bigger travesty? Professor Agi.
2: Rajdeep, at the very outset, I must confess that it has dented the image of all of us. And it has given the opportunity to the speak against the Hindutva forces or those who have been engaged with the politics of Hindutva. Certainly,
1: okay,
2: yes.
1: Okay, sir, I'll come to you
2: I
1: to get your... I'll try and get your audio fixed, sir. We're having a bit of a problem with the audio. I'll try and get it fixed. Ashutosh, you've heard the first few voices. Some are saying,
3: yes.
1: Can you hold the government accountable for what happens in a temple trust? Ultimately, a temple trust was set up with administrators who reportedly were autonomous. Champat Rai team were autonomous. Therefore, you can't blame the Yogi Adityanath government, which has ordered an SIT that has led to arrests, or the Narendra Modi government, which sits at the center. The opposition and other anti-Hindutva groups are blaming the governments of UP and Delhi. Is that fair or is that sensationalism?
3: See, Rajdeep, first of all, let me understand this. And it's very important for a viewer to also understand this. The fundamental issue is this issue has thoroughly exposed the three wings of the Sangh Parivar. Three wings of the Sangh Parivar, neither the Modi government can absolve itself, nor the Yogi government can absolve itself, nor the RSS can absolve itself. Why I'm saying so? Because the trust was created by the Supreme Court order by the central government. So why the central government till this date has not disbanded this trust for a fair investigation? So the responsibility lies with the Modi government. Secondly, once the theft came into the picture, what the Yogi government has done, who is known for the bulldozer justice and the encounter justice, instead of going for a registration of an FIR immediately and arresting people, taking custody and asking questions, they have gone, they have put the entire judicial system, the criminal system on its head by appointing an SIT. SIT has no jurisdiction. So they took almost 20 days. So Yogi government can't absolve itself. And if anybody is saying that this trust was not made by the RSS people, who is Champat Rai? Who is Gopal Rao? Who is Anil Mishra? They all of them are RSS appointee and are very senior members of the RSS
1: but
3: family.
1: But they have stepped down.
3: And in fact,
1: but they have stepped down. So, the government will say they have stepped down. The government will say the SIT investigation has already resulted in arrests and detentions.
3: RSS, Rajdeep, if you take it that tomorrow onwards, if any theft happens anywhere, first, no FIR will be registered. First, the SIT will investigate. And once the SIT finds something only, then the FIR will be registered. Then what kind of system we are leading at? But since it belongs to the RSS family, that is why no house is bulldozed. No encounter has happened. Just imagine if instead of some people belonging to the RSS had belonged to some other political party or some other thought of process, by now these people would have been arrested and the houses would have been bulldozed. This is what has happening in the UP. So the Modi government can't absolve itself, Yogi government can't absolve itself, and the RSS can't absolve itself. It's not an embarrassment. It's basically normalization of shamelessness.
1: Okay, those are very strong words. Sangeet Raghi, you want to respond to that? Normalization of shamelessness?
2: Rajdeep, at the very outset, I confessed it, that it had hurt millions of Swayam Sevaks. But RSS has always a tendency of taking time. It first got confirmed that yes, the people are involved in, and once they confirmed, it was discussed in the Haridwar meeting of the Vishwa Hindu Parishad. The Vishwa Hindu Parishad came out with a statement that there should be, you know, investigation should be fast-tracked, and those who are responsible for, the responsibility and accountability should be fixed. And the FIR was the beginning of it.
1: RSS and the VHP will decide on the timeline. No. Sangeet Raghi ji, RSS and VHP will decide on the timeline of an FIR, that they will conduct their internal investigation. Only then an FIR will be filed. If this was some other group, as Ashutosh says, their houses, he says, would have been bulldozed in UP.
2: I don't want to drag Ashutosh into the controversy. But do you remember, Rajdeep, vote for a scam? The cassettes what with you and also my friend Ashutosh. You took time to confirm whether the audio, video, was clear or not. It was your correspondent, Rajdeep.
1: No. How can you compare a journalistic investigation, sir, with due regard? You can't compare a journalistic investigation with what has happened here. Criminality involving theft in Ram. No. My point is, according to Ashutosh, should the Yogi government first have put an FIR and then started the SIT, according to him, is a sham, or according to the Samajwadi Party, is a sham to protect the real big fish? You don't agree?
2: I don't agree. You remember what Samajwadi Party had said? Samajwadi Party first demanded for investigation. When SIT was constituted, then Akhilesh Yadav made the statement. It is on record, Rajdeep. Akhilesh Yadav said that, kya ab ye sadhu sanyasiyon ka bhi investigation hoga? Kya ye babu log, IPS aur ye adhikari log ja karke unka investigation karenge? The idea behind was not to get to the truth. The whole idea of Akhilesh Yadav was to mess up the whole issue to create political capital out of it for the 2027 election. As far as RSS is concerned, how does RSS and the Modi government comes into picture, or even Yogi government comes into picture? It was the trust which was autonomous and which was managing the fund. I completely agree with all of you that Champat Rai should have resigned at the very beginning. The moment he had come across about the scams, it was his responsibility that he should have resigned from the trust. I completely agree with you on this issue. But to say that entire investigation is a sham is a political statement and Ashutosh's personal venom against the RSS and the Sangh Parivar. You know, right from the beginning...
1: Okay, Ashutosh, let him respond. Okay, you're saying it is personal venom. Ashutosh, a quick response, and then I want to go to Rahul Verma. The truth of the matter is, this has also polarized people. Hasn't this issue polarized people? Depending on your ideology, you are deciding whether this investigation is a sham or not.
3: See, Rajdeep, the fundamental Indian jurisprudence and judicial criminal system is very clear. Whether the theft has happened in the Ram Mandir or the theft has happened in your house and my house, the first response from the state is to lodge an FIR. And then the investigation take people in custody. Now, if you are trying to normalize this, that every time, everywhere there is a theft, first there will be an SIT. And then SIT will give the report. And then the FIR will be registered. Then within the span of 15-20 days, all the evidences will be gone. So who will take the responsibility that on 7th of June, this matter came into the picture and 20 days were given to the culprits and accused to destroy all the evidences? Why the police did not take custody of the entire situation, had collected all the evidences immediately, had raided their houses, has organized all the money which has gone into their pockets? Why did not happen?
1: Sangeet Ragi, you want to respond again. You see, the very fact that the Yogi Adityanath government's SIT is in charge of an investigation involving people closely associated with the Sangh Parivar clearly leads to question marks, does it not? That will the investigation be genuinely free and fair?
2: Rajdeep, why it has started? Why the SIT was constituted? Earlier, it was only the allegations. There was no substantial proof beforehand. And if you don't have any substantial proof beforehand, only on the basis of allegations, you cannot file an FIR. Once the allegations...
1: No, earlier, there were allegations of land grab also. More than 2 years ago, there were allegations of land grab. And nobody followed those up also. Surely the government should have followed them up. You are asking journalists to follow it up, every political parties to follow it up. Who is to follow it up?
3: Rajdeep, can I come in?
1: Let him respond. Let Sangeet respond.
2: Rajdeep, Aam Aadmi Party Sanjay Singh had the documents with him since 2021. What was he doing? He should have gone to... Suppose I concede that given the BJP government in the state of Uttar Pradesh, the police probably would not have admitted the case and registered the FIR, except for this premise for a moment. You have a battery of lawyers. You have the entire ecosystem at work. You could have gone to, on every second issue, approach the court and the Supreme Court. And the court have always, you know, I wouldn't be saying that favored you, but not disfavored you. So you could have gone with those documents to court. The court would have taken cognizance of the fact and the FIR could have been registered. You remember the Bofors scam. The Bofors scam came and the allegations was there. How the FIR was registered? Was it the government which went for registering or was it the party which went for registering? No. It was on the instruction of the court that the FIR was registered. Again, I am saying...
1: So you're saying that even in the allegations of land grab, there should have been an attempt to go to the court rather than only make the allegation the public domain. Ashutosh, a quick response. Let me widen it after that.
3: Rajdeep, let me expose what Sangeet Ragi is saying and what the UP government has done. When the land scam came in 2021-22 and SIT was formed, SIT investigated. Nobody knows what happened. No FIR was registered. No arrest was made. And you know what happened? The 1.28 hectare land was bought by 2 crore. And within 10 minutes, it was registered for 18.5 crores. It's an open and shut case. And the name who's involved
1: Sangeet
3: was...
1: Sangeet Ragi is saying that Sanjay Singh and others should have gone to the court. No. According to Sangeet Ragi, why did those who exposed this go to the court?
3: No, because it will go for another 10 years. 20 years, and by the time loot will continue in the Ram temple. So you continue loot. That's what I'm saying. It's a normalization of shamelessness. Nothing else. They are trying to normalize shamelessness.
1: Okay.
3: Openly, brazenly, arrogantly. Look at the arrogance.
1: Okay, I've heard both sides. Rahul Verma, you know, give us a deep perspective. As a political scientist, as an academic, we've seen the way the Ram Mandir movement has been part of the central ideological plank of the BJP. This is what was responsible for its rise. Now you've got a situation where the same Ram Mandir, which is spoken of in terms of civilizational pride or justice, is now being seen as an example of the great Indian corruption or the great Indian robbery.
4: Thank you, Rajdeep. Just to echo what everyone has said, in some ways, this episode is embarrassing to say the least for BJP. It might in the future, given how it develops, because it is sort of like closely linked to BJP's not just ideological plank, but something what BJP has been basically claiming, that unlike other parties, you cannot directly sort of like call up like allegations of financial irregularities and corruption against their highest leadership. So yes, it is still possible that their highest leadership might not be involved in it, but something like what happened during UPA era, the Prime Minister Manmohan Singh at that time basically did not intervene at the right time when certain allegations were made. And it led to sort of disaster of UPA in 2014. And UPA carried that bad legitimacy for a very, very long period of time. And so I don't know what will happen in 2027 or thereafter. But if BJP's top leadership does not, and RSS's top leadership does not act on this, I think it doesn't have to do with the core ideological voters or polarized debate. I think middle of the road voter, which basically has voted for BJP in last few years, has now started asking these questions. And so the worry is those fence sitters, which you had gained in last 4 or 5 years, they might start basically walking away from you. The second point that I want to make here is, and I think like not as sort of like law or jurisprudence point, simple fact is, if there are serious allegations, you do file an FIR, right? FIR's full form is First Information Report. And if the government does not do certain things like that, you can't basically wash away at this moment that this is not the responsibility of Yogi government or Modi government. Every act of crime is a responsibility of the government of the day. The buck stops there. They have to intervene and see what seems to be unfolding. It's not just the Ram Mandir thing, right? This moment, like earlier allegations against the BJP was that the party might be sort of like cozying up with certain businessmen and making them benefit. Now, basically, the fire is encircling them. Now, their own sort of like leaders are being implicated. You also saw the report of Chief Minister of Madhya Pradesh and how his family members were involved in land deals. And so now, like for 10 years, I think you would not be able to name like direct top leaders of BJP and RSS getting involved in financial irregularities. This is a moment, if BJP does not act, it will find it difficult going forward.
1: We've had leaders in Goa, all of whom have been accused of land scams. I want to widen the debate for a moment. Rahul Eswar wants to step in. But before that, I want the viewers to take a look. Because while we're focusing on Ram Mandir, remember, for millions of devotees, an offering at any temple is an act of faith. But from alleged fake ghee and silk dupattas at Tirupati to silver offerings at Vaishno Devi, missing valuables at the Padmanabha Swami temple in Thiruvananthapuram, there have been a series of controversies in recent times that have raised questions over the management of India's sacred spaces. Take a look.
5: Every temple begins with faith. A folded hand, a whispered prayer, an offering made with devotion, with the belief that it reaches the divine. But what happens when that faith becomes someone's business and when devotion is exploited? The latest controversy, the Ram Mandir. Donations made in faith siphoned off. An SIT probe, an FIR naming 8 people, and now arrests have followed. But this is not the first time. Just weeks before the Ram Mandir row, Sabarimala's alleged gold loot had already sparked a national controversy. Gold plating missing in the Sanctum Sanctorum, sparking anger and shock among Ayyappa devotees. The Keralam High Court stepped in. SIT probe continues. Tirupati. Not gold, not cash, but the sacred prasadam itself. Investigators allege adulterated ghee, made using palm oil and other substitutes, entered the laddu supply chain for nearly 5 years. Nearly 68 lakh kilograms worth around 250 crore rupees. A CBI-led SIT has charge-sheeted 36 accused. The ED continues to investigate the money trail. And another Tirupati controversy. This time, the temple Hundi. CCTV footage surfaced showing donation theft during counting. BJP leaders alleged over 100 crore rupees were siphoned from devotees' donations. The allegations are contested and the case remains under investigation. The question did not end there. The same script repeats at Vaishno Devi. Devotees offered silver as an expression of faith, but testing allegedly found the offerings contained just 5 to 6% silver, the rest cheaper metals. And even at the world's richest temple, at Sri Padmanabhan Swami Temple, questions were raised over missing valuables. Around 70-80 grams of gold, the sacred Vairanama ornament, the allegations that a gold ceremonial lamp had been replaced with a lower value substitute. Police flagged serious security lapses. The questions remain, who was responsible? Different temples, different states, same betrayal. Faith offered, trust stolen. The loss did not measured in crores, but in broken devotion. The question now, who will protect faith from those meant to protect it? Bureau Report, India Today.
1: So as you can see, Rahul Ishwar, it's not just the Ram Mandir. It's obviously far more politically fraught, but there have been several instances. What then should convince any of us that temples are above greed or temples are above corruption? The fact is that they are part of this society. Why should we give them some special exalted space? They are turning out to be just like anyone else, dare I say, involved in corruption. What makes them so special?
6: Now, as a person who belongs to many temple movements, I feel afraid. I know I feel ashamed that some of us are, or some of our people have been involved in such things, whether it is Sri Ratnava Swami Temple, whether it is Sabarimala, there has been other allegations too, or Ram Temple. That's the reason why more accountability and transparency should be there. See, that's a must. That's the reason why, upon my petition, Travancore Devasam Board instituted right to information in Sabarimala, so that at least we can track how the money is being moving. And second, we need more transparency, perhaps more CCTVs. There is an issue, let us be honest about it. And as Hindus, we should be honest about it, that there is some amount of huge money that is coming to temples, and we need better management systems. And I hope all organizations, BJP and Congress, or Samajwadi Party, can come together in creating a better system for all temples, because there is a systemic issue that is at play, and we need to recognize that. And that recognition is extremely important. Rather than it is being used as a political football, there is a systemic temple management inefficiency at the core. Even in Kerala, I have seen it up close. There are such temples in Tamil Nadu. So a better system that should be there. And one more suggestion is, in Kerala, Sabarimala is monitored directly by High Court. And the court monitored probe would bring more confidence in people. So court monitored probes should be there. And the lack of registration of FIR definitely create some kind of suspicion. I have always fought with Sri Ashutosh in all the matters. I'm a right-wing activist. But as he rightly points out, the lack of registration of FIR can create some sort of suspicion. Why is it not being done? That's the usual standard procedure. So SIT should not be a cover.
1: Right.
6: And this thing should be dealt very honestly. And I hope, we should take it to a logical conclusion, and the result should be a better temple management system where there is transparency, accountability, and some kind of judicial oversight.
1: There is temple management, Rajat Sethi, but there is also the question, and this I take from what Rahul Verma said, the issue of cronyism. One of the big charges that the Modi government has faced from the opposition in the last 12 years is that they favor select industrialists, and this is a classic example of crony capitalism. Now the charge will come that they favor groups within the Sangh Parivar ecosystem and allow them, dare one say, to get away with it, particularly in the case of the Ram Mandir. Will this start, given that the fact that the Prime Minister, when he came to power, said, na khaunga, na khane dunga, in August of 2014, does this hit at his credibility in a way? And does that therefore make this, as I said earlier also, politically far more sensitive?
7: So, Rajdeep ji, in my opinion, Prime Minister Modi and the Chief Minister Yogi Adityanath, since they, you know, that fundamental question that, or fundamental position of not having a family sort of, you know, gives them an exalted status in the society, because people do not doubt their intentions. They always, you know, stand taller when it comes to all others who have families and have incentives to actually engage in malpractices. So the trust that the people bestow on these leaders is far, far more deeper. And this is where I think Prime Minister Modi individually, and even the Chief Minister Yogi ji, will can still stay away and stay distant from all these controversies, provided they take strict actions against those who've been accused.
1: But is this an example of cronyism? Is this an example, Rajat, of cronyism? What Rahul Verma says, that, you know, there are a select few who are seen to get undue benefits, and maybe people at the Ram Mandir thought they could get away with it as a result, because they thought there would be someone out there within the ecosystem protecting them.
7: No, I think it's just the web of trust that existed, which sort of superseded the SOPs that could have ensured that no such breach was possible. This trust and this trusted network, I mean, nobody is saying that Champat Rai himself would have been involved in corrupt practices. I mean, of course, it's part of investigation also. But largely, it was these set of individuals who are just part of the larger society. I mean, look at these faces. None of them are like exalted faces or faces who are wielding a lot of political power. The entire power that was accruing to them was largely because they were associated with the leaders, who still remain above any suspicion. But these set of people, who are part of most of the organizations around not just the BJP RSS, but the larger fold of the society. And if there is there is corruption which goes so deep in our society that it doesn't even leave such places as places of worship, then this says a lot about our society as well. And that requires reflection, that what is needed that we all can rise up beyond these petty...
1: So you don't think, Rajat, you don't think there is a credibility hit here? You don't see a credibility hit? It can be passed on to a Champat Rai, to other officials at a lower level, those at the top. And this is a contrast with the UPA years. In the UPA years, Commonwealth Games scam, immediately it was Suresh Kalmadi who has made the target. Do you believe this is very different in that sense?
7: It is. See, in the UPA time, it was the family itself which was holding the reins so tightly that everybody believed that it is the family apparatus of the Gandhi family which is trying to do the DLF deals and all of those things. And there was just no accountability at all. Here also, if there are no actions which follow up these allegations, people will start gradually, they will start losing trust. But if the actions are strong enough and proportionate to the crime that has been committed, then I believe the trust is a malleable thing. It keeps getting reinforced with every action or action or commission of these actions. So I would see the proof lies in the pudding. How does the Yogi government and how does Prime Minister Modi himself? Because we need to keep in mind, it was the Prime Minister who had sent some of his trusted lieutenants to go out and do the temple management and the temple construction affairs also. It was those bureaucrats which were much above any order of suspicion, and they were the ones who were sent in, because Prime Minister realized that this is a touchy topic and he has to ensure that probity of the highest order is enforced. But again, this is where even Nipendra Mishra, when he was talking to the India Today group, he acknowledged that all the possible standard operating procedures were kept aside, simple tests, simple things that could have avoided such a situation, such an embarrassing situation, were completely thrown away. And this is where trust tried to supersede.
1: But if you take political benefit from the Ram Mandir, you have to be ready to take the flak. If you take political benefit, you have to be ready to take the flak as well.
7: My simple point is, see, BJP did not gain on construction of Ram Temple even in 2024. So I don't think it's a rewarding mechanism. People tend to know that religion and politics has to be separated. They did punish those who stopped the due justice to the Ram Lala Temple, but they did not reward people who built it, because it was part of the duty. Your existence was synonymous to fighting for this movement, and you did that. So the BJP was not rewarded in 2024, but BJP can be punished if they are seeing lackadaisical in their approach of punishing the culprits. And so far, if BJP and the leadership of the BJP stands at an arm's length with the investigation and see that justice is meted out, I don't see a political ramifications as such.
1: Pradeep Bhatti respond to Rajat Sethi. He says, look, if action is taken, there will be no political ramification. Yogi Adityanath has already come out and said the opposition should stop playing politics with this entire issue.
0: Let me start with this, Rajdeep, that BJP spokesperson are not attending these debates. Why are they running from these debates? Are they the fugitive? What is the reason why they do that? They claim to be the flag bearer of Hindutva. And coming to what...
1: They say they want the investigation to take place first. They say, the BJP spokesperson say they want the investigation to be completed. They don't want to make this a TV debate at the moment.
0: They jump every nook and corner of the country and outside also when it comes to any other matter. But here they want to wait for it. Okay, let it be. The battle of Uttar Pradesh ultimately revolves around the public perception of whatever the minimum support remains with a drastic, disruptive and hatred policy implemented by both the state and the central government of BJP. Indeed, there is a false propaganda surrounded by the BJP version of Hindutva. Let me expose them with the three prominent recent events. Number one, the mismanagement and the comb and the hidden stories you must have heard about it and the public disconnect. And the disrespect of the Honorable Shankaracharya, you've seen that. And of course, the issues raised by him are totally exposing CM of UP and the blatant financial corruption and the fund theft that has happened in the Bhagwan Shri Ram's Mandir in Ayodhya is a desperate attempt to cover up these events. Yogi Adityanath is not doing anything to really dig out of what has happened. He's just covering up whatever has happened, whatever funds they have diluted.
1: Will you make it therefore your issue? No, Mr. Pradeep Bhatti, therefore, are you going to make this an issue to target Yogi Adityanath? Is it about Yogi Adityanath and Narendra Modi? Or is it about ensuring first that the faith of millions of devotees is restored?
0: Definitely the faith of millions of Indians to be restored. But how it will be restored? It will be restored only when the proper investigation is done. But if the investigation is sham, as I said earlier also, that when the accused is doing the investigation and they are also, and at the same time, they will pass the judgment also that who is accused and who is not. And the those same members...
1: Who is the accused? Who is the accused? No, Pradeep Bhatti, who is the accused who's doing the investigation? Who is the accused who's doing the investigation?
0: Accused are the members in the trust. And the trust member don't... please read the entire list of the trust members. They are people from the UP government. They are people from the central government. So they are doing the investigation because the report is being submitted to the... Home Secretary of Uttar Pradesh. He's also the member of trust. So how can you trust them?
1: Okay.
0: So this kind of sham investigation will lead to nowhere. And Yogi Adityanath will pay the price in Uttar Pradesh, as well as the entire BJP will pay the price, whatever they have done to all the Hindu devotees on the name
1: of... Okay, you've made your point. Vinodji, Pradeep ji, I've heard you. Pradeep ji, I've heard you. You're saying
0: nothing for Hindus.
1: I've heard you, sir. Okay, I've heard you. You know, Ashutosh, this is an election year. Even in normal time, this would have become a big issue. But in an election year, it acquires another dimension in a way. Do you believe, Rajat Sethi believes it will not touch the credibility of Yogi Adityanath or Prime Minister Modi so long as they act? People want the government of the day to act. He's trying to draw a distinction between UPA years and NDA years. He claims the Prime Minister then, Manmohan Singh, didn't act and thereby suffered a blowback. How do you compare it, UPA-NDA?
3: See, Rajdeep, it's a much deeper issue. Forget about electoral politics. It has damaged BJP-RSS ideological plan, ideological mooring. And why I'm saying so, this is the third in a row which is hitting Hindutva, denting Hindutva's image. If you remember on 10th of May, when suddenly 2025, when sudden ceasefire was announced, and I'm quite, I go and scan the right-wing pages, there was such a strong disapproval of that action, even by the right-wing Hindutva supporters, because they thought this is the government which will take the POK, and then suddenly you decide a ceasefire. And then it was followed by the UGC guidelines. UGC guidelines was another hit, another dent to the Hindutva. And this is the third one. And this is the most dangerous one. Because if ceasefire damaged the nationalism issue, this has dilated the core of the Hindutva, that is Ram Temple. So whether it is reflects into people's mandate, because today, these days, elections are great management. So I'm not commenting on that. But on the issue of ideological planks, on the issue of nationalism, on the issue of Hindutva, it has certainly dented and it has certainly created a kind of disaffection among the people itself. Because if right. people are watching and seeing that if Ram Mandir donation is not secure, then where and what can happen? And the people have also seen basically the supporter of Ram Mandir and the BJP and RSS, that how these people were tried to be protected till the last minute. And when the BJP started imploding from below, when the Vinay Kattiyar's reaction, you know what happened. Vinay Kattiyar sab chora isme. And Narpendra Mishra, the most powerful bureaucrat at once upon a time, the prime minister's eyes and ears, he said, khuli dakaiti hai isme. And still the action is not being done, then it has really embarrassed and disappointed RSS core voter. And that core voter will okay. decide whether they are going to vote for the BJP or not. That is something which has to be seen.
1: But as you said, elections often are separate from these issues of our time, because Rahul Verma, the BJP came to power on the back of what happened in UPA 2 in particular, scandal after scandal. And that, in a sense, was an important element in bringing the BJP back to power. Now you've got a situation where it's the BJP in power. Can they escape accountability, responsibility? Will it have permanent damage, in your view? Or is this a temporary damage that has been caused to one of their ideological planks?
4: No, this is a serious damage. Permanent, I don't know. But let me elaborate what I'm saying. During Vajpayee times, there used to be a quote, and Vajpayee used to say this a lot. Bharatiya Janata Party ka chal, charitra aur chintan bahut alag hai. And I don't think the BJP can claim this now. There is no moral legitimacy to that line of Vajpayee now. Aapka chal, charitra aur chintan alag nahi hai. And this has started showing
1: Govind Acharya started it first. Govind Acharya was the one who said,
4: this has started showing in surveys. Even in, so they might win this election, next election. Till you keep winning election, the contradictions that develop in your system, you don't see it. TMC didn't see what happened to them till the election results were announced. Right? And so what seems to be like, so BJP in that sense is losing the moral legitimacy of that. And if you look at 2024 survey data, not on who voted for whom, but BJP is no longer seen as a party which is free of corruption. Like that allegation which many opposition leaders made that BJP has become a washing machine of corrupt politicians, a large number of voters agree with them. They might still be voting for them because they don't see the alternatives better. But one day, if there are better alternatives, BJP will suffer because of it. And see, I think there are repercussions of these kind of activities. This is a seed, like religious institutions, maybe have seen issues of corruption, not from today, but thousands of years, right? Mm-hmm. But the like for BJP, this is going to be a serious problem because it will hurt both your middle of the road voters as well as the core voters. Core voters may still vote for you, but they will not be enthusiastic about mobilizing for you. And so, yes, if the government takes an action, this would be just a face saving. But you cannot now claim the moral legitimacy of that ideological movement that you were heading. And think of it, what I'm saying, there are lots of corruption scandals which are basically coming together at like in last 4 to 6 months. So BJP's claim on corruption that it's a different party than all other regional parties and Congress, That claim you can't make. You are no longer any different.
1: You know, on that slightly sobering note, I want Rahul Ishwar a final quick word. Prayaschit kaise hota hai? You know, since part of Hinduism is also prayaschit. What is the notion of prayaschit in a case like this?
6: An absolutely strong action
1: repentance.
6: Should be taken.
1: How do you repent?
6: You know, absolutely strong action. That's the first thing should be taken. And a person like Modi ji expressing regret or sadness may save some of the space, because as Rajiv sir knows, the Hindu middle class vote is the major voiceful minority of this India. That Hindu middle class vote has been continuously supporting BJP. And people like me, I don't belong to BJP, I'm a Gandhian, but we have been, you know, campaigning
1: expressing
6: for
1: sadness
6: Mukti Karo
1: and
6: temple,
1: regret
6: temple
1: after
6: free
1: the
6: movement.
1: Event. Expressing sadness, even Manmohan Singh may have done. Expressing sadness and regret is not surely the prayaschit.
6: No, that's not the prayaschit. Strong action, and those people who have taken this should go to jail. And even if they are senior, they should go to jail. And the core point here is, it will be very tough for them to win the trust back, but create such strong measures so that this thing won't happen in future. And that's the major thing.
1: Okay. Okay, 20 seconds, Ashutosh, you put your finger up quickly.
3: Sir, Rajdeep, the only thing is institutional response should be free and neutral. That's the only prayaschit, nothing else.
1: Okay. I'm going to leave it there. I've heard lots of voices, and as I said, this is an extremely sensitive issue. I appreciate all my guests joining us on the big Ram Mandir debate. Clearly, I want to leave you today with my take. Thank you all very much. First, my take. The alleged corruption and theft linked to the Ram Mandir is not, my friends, just another financial scandal. It strikes at something far deeper. The faith and devotion of millions of ordinary Indians who contributed with trust, emotion and belief. When corruption reaches the doorstep of a temple that was built through public faith and was part of a central political plank of the party in power, it raises uncomfortable questions about the moral condition of our society and our polity. If even sacred spaces are not immune from greed, what does that say about us? The tragedy is that faith is meant to elevate public life, not become a shield for wrongdoing, and dare I say, not misused for political power as well. When those entrusted with managing devotion are then accused of exploiting it, the damage goes far beyond just the money made. It erodes trust itself. A society and a political outfit that cannot protect its sacred institutions from corruption then risks normalizing corruption everywhere. If faith can be compromised, what remains, my friend, beyond the reach of greed? Which is why we expect the strongest action to be taken against all those responsible, irrespective of how powerful or influential they are. This is now a moral test, not just a legal one. Think about it. That was, of course, my take. Thank you very much for joining us here on the Ram Mandir debate. Bye for now. Namaskar.
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Lights, Camera, Nostalgia. Because somewhere between the bullets and betrayals, it isn't just the action that stays with you. It's the music that lingers long after the screen fades to black. As the movie begins to build up the story, fans get treated to an amazing soundtrack to mark Ranveer Singh's Dhurandhar entry with this evergreen Qawwali.

An updated version of the song from the 1960 classic film Barsaat Ki Raat gets a twist of EDM and metal riffs. And the outcome is a score that defines Singh's swag and rugged look as the hardened spy Hamza.

Just as when your adrenaline begins to rush, fans were treated to another thumping hit. In Dhurandhar, Rambha Ho finds a sinister expression as the introductory number for Hamza, finding his way towards Akshay Khanna's ruthless Rehman the Cat. Rambha Ho! Pleasure, indulgence, desire. Everything the original song celebrated gets reimagined as an action song.

0: Hello and welcome. You're watching India First. I'm Gaurav Savant. The 8 accused named in the Divya Bhavya Sri Ram Temple donation theft case have been remanded to judicial custody. But there is now a growing clamour for action against the General Secretary of the Sri Ram Janmabhoomi Tirth Kshetra Nyas, Champat Rai, and his key aide Anil Mishra. There are, of course, conflicting reports on Champat Rai's alleged resignation. Reports from Lucknow seem to indicate that he took moral responsibility and turned in his papers. But Gopal Rao, member of the Sri Ram Janmabhoomi Tirth Kshetra Nyas, said Champat Rai hadn't put in his papers yet, but is under tremendous pressure to do so. His brother Sunil Bansal also indicates there is a conspiracy against Champat Rai and reports of resignation are not true.
1: अरे अभी तक इस्तीफा नहीं हुई है
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0: Let me quickly get you up to speed with the latest developments. The 8 accused, including Tinnu Yadav, the driver of Champat Rai, they've all been remanded. The 8 accused have been remanded to judicial custody. Police officials claim a series of raids and searches have also led to the recovery of 80 lakh rupees so far. As investigations into the Sri Ram Mandir donation theft intensify, Uttar Pradesh Chief Minister Yogi Adityanath promised zero tolerance towards those guilty of cheating the devotees of Maryada Purushottam Sri Ram. Within hours of the first FIR being registered at the Sri Ram Janmabhoomi police station, based on the preliminary findings of the special investigation team, the Uttar Pradesh police arrested the 8 accused. Let me introduce you to those who now stand accused of cheating the devotees of Lord Ram. Ram Shankar Yadav, alias Tinnu Yadav, he used to work as the driver of Champat Rai, the general secretary of the Ram Janmabhoomi Trust. It's claimed Tinnu Yadav was so influential, he used to guide various arrangements and also had the key to that counting room. But on what authority? On whose authority is the big question? Lovkush Mishra, allegedly involved in counting cash and valuables received as donation. Anukalp Mishra, again, somebody who was involved in the counting of money, stands accused of pilferage. Subhash Chandra Srivastav is a retired bank employee, was in charge of donation counting shifts at the counting room at the Pilgrim Facilities Center in Ayodhya. Karunesh Pandey has been identified as being a part of the donation counting process. Manish Yadav, he was also a part of the team that counted donation money, would stack them, put them in boxes. That money was then taken to banks. But this is where the pilferage took place. Rama Shankar Mishra, alias Ravi Mishra, was working at the counting center of donation. Avinash Shukla reportedly was a part of the team responsible for counting the money and transporting it. All 8 accused have been remanded to 3 days of judicial custody. The accused have made certain disclosures during initial investigations, and on the basis of those investigations, not only are several other officials being questioned, there are a series of searches that have been carried out. Trust officials have told the police they had a hidden camera, a hidden CCTV.

0: On Aastha, a scandal that has shaken the faith of millions of devotees. The loot of Ram Mandir donations has struck at the very heart of Hindu sentiment. Gold, silver and cash worth crores offered by devotees for the construction and development of the Bhavya Sri Ram Janmabhoomi temple were siphoned off for personal gain. 8 people have been arrested. Senior members of the temple trust, including its chief, Champat Rai, have resigned. But this is no longer just a religious controversy. The Ram Mandir donation theft has now snowballed into a major political flashpoint. For the BJP, the controversy is a serious political setback, even if the party is not directly accused in the alleged theft. The focus has shifted from the grand Ram Mandir inauguration to allegations of loot in devotees' donations. A controversy like this risks overshadowing one of the BJP's biggest political achievements. It threatens to disrupt the party's election messaging. It could leave sections of its core support base uneasy. And it raises uncomfortable questions over transparency and accountability in handling public donations. Perhaps that explains the Yogi government's tough response. Chief Minister Yogi Adityanath has reiterated a zero-tolerance policy, promising that those who betrayed the faith of devotees will face the strictest action.
1: Ayodhya, hum sab ki aastha ki prateek hai. 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
0: 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From the Congress to the Shiv Sena UBT and the Aam Aadmi Party, opposition leaders are holding the BJP accountable.
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0: The investigation will fix responsibility. But politically, the controversy has already become a challenge for the BJP. Bureau Report, India Today.
6: This is not just a criminal breach of trust, theft, or violation of the Bharat Nyaya Sahita. This is far more serious. This, devotees say, is Ram Droh. Cheating devotees of Maryada Purushottam Shri Ram at the Divya Bhavya Ram Temple at the Shri Ram Janmabhoomi. The followers of Sanatan Dharma waited hundreds of years for this Divya Bhavya Ram Temple to come up at the Shri Ram Janmabhoomi at Ayodhya. People made the supreme sacrifice of their lives for this Ram Temple. And those working at this temple, instead of working for the wider benefit of the Hindu society with this donation, were actually lining their pockets. Is the arrest of just 8 the tip of the iceberg or an eyewash, as the opposition insists? Why is Champat Rai still part of the trust that breached the trust of devotees? Can he detach himself from this horrendous taint? Should there be a wider investigation, not just into the donation scam, but

0: Also the alleged land scam at Ayodhya. Many questions. Let's seek some answers. Joining me on India First is Sri Venkateshwaran, Joint Secretary and National Spokesperson of the Vishwa Hindu Parishad. Sanju Verma is National Spokesperson of the Bharatiya Janata Party. Anurag Bhadoria is the Spokesperson of the Samajwadi Party. Brijesh Kalappa is the National Spokesperson of the Congress Party. Shubhrastha is a respected author, political analyst who joins us on the show. Welcome. I want to begin by asking Sri Venkateshwara, sir, have Champat Rai and Anil Mishra resigned, or are they still clinging on to the trust despite this massive breach of trust?
1: I just have to rely on press reports only. I have not got any direct information whatsoever from our leadership as to whether Champat ji has resigned or not. But a little while back, I read a couple of news outlets that said that he has resigned.
0: However, Gopal Rao, a trustee, we spoke to him just a short while back, and he said there is a lot of pressure on him to resign, but he sees this as a conspiracy and that Champat Rai hasn't resigned so far. We shall wait for an official confirmation on this. But Sanju Verma, opposition says 8 employees being arrested is an eyewash, a cover-up to shield the higher-ups in the chain of command at the trust. Why have Champat Rai and Alok Mishra not been held accountable yet, madam?
2: You know, Gaurav, first things first, as a practicing Hindu, I'm completely pained at the revelations that have been coming out in the public domain over the last 72 odd hours, because for us, Ram Mandir is not just about Aastha. It is about a civilizational battle that Hindus won after 500 long years. And so many people have sacrificed for this cause, including Mr. Champat Rai. I was listening to one of your discussions hosted by you, where you rightly said that Champat Rai has been called, Ram Lalla ke Patwari, because he used to maintain the books of accounts and the entire documentation in the run-up to that famous Ram Mandir verdict in 2019. Yes. Be that as it may, does the BJP stand for accountability and transparency on this issue, taki doodh ka doodh aur paani ka paani ho jaye? Oh yes, that is point number one. Point number two, SIT report, the contents of that have not yet come out in the public domain. So my humble request is, let the contents of the SIT report be made public by the relevant authorities. Before that, to jump the gun and assume that Champat Rai or Anil Mishra are guilty, I think that is being unfair. I would have said this for anyone. Let's not try and guillotine people without having substantive proof. पॉइंट नंबर थ्री,
0: रामजी ने तो एक आंच भी नहीं थी और फिर भी उन्होंने ये कहा था कि एक मर्यादा होती है, एंड ही टुक सर्टेन एक्शंस, राइट और रॉन्ग, ही टुक दोज एक्शंस एक धोबी के कहने पर. आई एम नॉट गेटिंग इनटू द मेरिट्स ऑफ 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
0: 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I want to quickly bring in Brijesh Kalappa into this conversation. Brijesh Kalappa, wear your legal hat along with your political hat for a moment, sir. The SIT found lapses in the terms of procedure. CCTV camera images caught some theft. 8 arrests have been made. But, you know, on the basis of irregularities that have been revealed so far, information that's in public domain so far, should the General Secretary of the Trust also have either been named or brought into the ambit of the probe, and should he have stepped down in case he hasn't stepped down so far as Gopal Rao insists?
4: See, Gaurav, the first thing is that the very fact that there have been several temples in the country which have been operating in a very clean, neat and transparent manner makes it obvious that the safeguards which were required to be implemented have not been implemented. And why are they not implemented? The answer is obvious, because the organizers or the trust officials are used to cheating public funds for not just now, but since the year 1990 when the Ram Janmabhoomi movement began. Because the fact that, you know, these funds have today been misused, this opens up a larger question that what happened to the huge amount of funds which have been collected by the BJP, the RSS and its cohorts from 1990 onwards? What has happened to all that money? Now, Today is a gentleman, Mr. Champat Rai, who has the ability to sign checks worth 35,000 crore, and right under his nose is this massive thieving going on. And he appears to be you know, completely unaware of it, or he completely is completely useless. So either whether he's useless or whether he is conniving with them, the point is that certainly he must go. You must remember,
0: he must go, you say.
4: Just one moment. Fair enough. Just one moment. Because I was involved with the Kerala election. I must point out that anybody who steals the money of the deity is bound to be thrown into the dustbin of history. This is what happened with the CPM in Kerala. And this is what is going to happen with the Narendra Modi government in Delhi and the Yogi Adityanath government in Uttar Pradesh.
0: Okay, so since you've named a political party and leaders, Sanju Verma wants to respond. Sri Venkateshwaranji, I'm coming to you. But Sanju Verma, quickly, since a political party has and leaders have been named. Go on, ma'am.
2: You know, I'm appalled, but I'm certainly not surprised at the hypocrisy of the Congress party. Gaurav, Sri Ranganatha Swami temple at Tiruchirappalli is one of the biggest temples in Tamil Nadu. And so many reports have come out in vernacular media that, you know, when the Congress was in alliance with DMK, money was being stolen from the hundis of Sri Ranganatha Swami temple. Not once did I see the Congress asking for a probe. Then when, you know, the Sabarimala gold theft was made public, now it is very fine for Brijesh Kalappa to speak on it. Not once did Rahul Gandhi or Priyanka Vadra or Sonia Gandhi speak out against the Sabarimala gold theft. Why not? Today on national TV, you suddenly remember कि पद्मनाभी स्वामी टेंपल से सोना चुराया गया था. जब बोलने का वक्त था तब आपने चुप्पी क्यों साधी हुई थी? तब आपके मुंह में दही जम गया था. आज आप बड़ी बड़ी बातें डंके की चोट पर बीजेपी को नसीहत देते हैं. दिस इज कॉल्ड बीइंग हिपोक्रिटिकल. एंड माई लास्ट पॉइंट, प्लीज अंडरस्टैंड गौरव, इन 2007 देयर इज अ पिटीशन फाइल इन द
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0: ओके fair enough. I want to quickly bring in Shubhrasta into this conversation. I'll come back to you, you know, because there are so many questions that need answers. Let me quickly bring in Shubhrasta.
4: See, today my brief is that as far as the Bharatiya Janata Party is concerned, their main job in this entire debate and in debates hereafter will only be rhetorical and will only be a diversionary tactic. They don't want the truth to come out. So they
0: sir,
4: will do everything. They will
0: you and I, we the people of this country want the truth to come out. And truth has to come out, sir. Ram Droh cannot be permitted anytime.
3: नहीं नहीं इनसे ये पूछिए, ये चंदा चोरी जो वहां पे दानपात्र में चोरी है उसके साथ है या उसके खिलाफ है? संजू वर्मा जी, समाजवादी के जो आवाज उठाई उसके साथ आप हैं कि नहीं है कि वहां पे दानपात्र में चोरी हुई है? बस इतना बता दीजिए, जो हमने आवाज उठाई मेरे साथ है या नहीं है? मेरे साथ
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2: 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Let the guilty be punished. Let there be no room for any leniency. But what I'm saying is I don't need referencing Sanatan Dharma from hypocrites of Akhilesh Yadav's party.
3: Ab maine aapse jo puchha us sawal ka jawab nahi diya.
0: Fair enough. I want to quickly move forward and bring in Shubhrasta into this conversation, who's been very patiently listening to this entire conversation. And Shubhrasta, is the probe in the right direction, or is there merit in the opposition saying that it's only those 8 employees that the chain of command, those who are responsible for acts of omission and commission, are they now being, you know, are they being shielded? Why haven't they been booked yet?
5: Gaurav, a toddler like Ram Lala had to fight his own case in court for and you know, it was justice done after 500 years. So patience is something that Ram has taught all of us, you know, as Hindus practicing or non-practicing. So I'm not going to go into the fact that what has happened is extremely unfortunate. We all know it is unfortunate. I don't think any one of us sitting here in the panel is going to justify, you know, what
0: it's
5: has happened.
0: Sin.
5: However,
0: Ram Droh.
5: Let me also, yes, I agree with you. It is Ram Droh. Let me also put it out at the outset that I, as a practicing and a political Hindu, will not allow Samajwadi Party or the Congress Party to take a moral high ground on this. Rahul Gandhi, or Akhilesh Yadav, none of them have even visited the temple. What locus standi do they have to tell us whose donations has, been misappropriated? This third point that I want to, talk about here is this, Gaurav. This is an opportunity to open up the whole conversation around freeing the temples. Yes, it is a huge setback to that movement because what has happened, via the trust needs to be not only investigated, but, justice brought. But it also tells us that because government interference, if at all I were to, parrot the line of the opposition, if it's the government which is involved and which is why, there are these discrepancies, which is, we need to all the more free the temples absolutely from this control. Last point, Gaurav. Same show, a couple of months ago, we debated Waqf Bill.
0: Yes.
5: It was a conversation about Muslim properties. Look at the Samajwadi Party and the Congress Party then and look at them now.
0: Okay.
5: The point
0: I'll come on the Waqf.
5: It is a problem. It is a problem in a Hindu household. We will figure it. Of course, people who have been responsible are at the moment not put in jail. It will happen eventually because
0: those who are responsible will be put in jail. You're accusing the Samajwadi Party and Congress of double standards. Anurag Bhadauria, aap iska uttar dena chahte hain?
3: Bilkul, bilkul, bilkul. 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
1: Exactly. Let us wait for, as Subrata said, let us wait for the SIT. SIT is investigating it and they have already made some moves. And let us be patient. See, I would like to look at it not from this political point of view. I would like to look at it from a dharmic point of view. This is like, as Sanju Varma said, this is a civilizational battle that we have won. And it's a very hard-won battle. So we don't want any of the Hindus to be hurt from this. So we want...
0: You tell me, as a Hindu, are you hurt or not? 500 years of civilizational battle that you fought and won, that everyone fought and won. For what? For these people to line their pockets?
1: I'm also really hurt. I want the culprits to be booked and exemplary punishment to be handed out to them. That is what I want. That is what every Hindu wants.
0: No, only Tinnu Yadav. Only Tinnu Yadav.
1: Let me just finish.
0: Who Tinnu Yadav was driving around?
1: See, everything is an habit of this particular investigation. Everything is going to be investigated. Every person who has made any mistake is going to be punished. Absolutely sure about that. And I don't want to get carried away by this, you know, Samajwadi parties and, you know, Congress parties' fake narratives. We know their intentions. Sir, their intentions.
0: What makes you think Samajwadi party or Congress party is setting the narrative? Sir, every Hindu is hurt. How could something like this happen at the Divya Bhavya Ram Mandir? Sir, you saw the emotion, sir. I have personally covered this case from 2010, High Court verdict, 2019, Supreme Court verdict, 2021, when the Shilanyas was happening, Bhumi Pujan was happening, 2022, Pran Pratishtha. You know, I have seen people when you go there, when the engineers were working there, when they went to Garbhgriha, they would take off their shoes and socks. They would walk bare feet because of their devotion. That devotion has been maligned, Sanju Verma. That maryada has really been hurt. You said as a practicing Hindu, you are hurt. Ma'am, you've seen those CCTV images, that tampering, donation box keys were controlled by specific individuals, inadequate background checks done, relatives given that job of counting money and no supervision. Which company has accountants not supervised at multiple levels?
2: You know, Gaurav, that's a very pertinent question. So there are two aspects to it. You know, I have no qualms in saying, you know, whether you're a practicing Hindu or non-practicing Hindu, a political Hindu or a non-political Hindu, it does not matter. Even as a tax-paying, honest Indian citizen, you need to demand accountability on certain issues.
0: Absolutely.
2: But the more important point, my only humble submission, this is not arrogance, this is simply being factual. Let the SIP's report come out in public domain. Was it sheer incompetence on the part of Champat Rai? Or was he involved in a larger conspiracy? Or was it neither incompetence nor any role in the larger conspiracy, but he was himself a victim of what transpired around him? Let's wait for the brass tacks to be out before guillotining somebody on national TV. That's my only submission. And I want to end by saying one thing. Do you remember your channel had done this story? In 2018-19, your story came out with, your channel, pardon me, came out with revelations about how madrasas in Bankura, Birbhum, Bardwan and Murshidabad under the erstwhile Mamata Banerjee regime had actually turned into mini bomb making factories. And everybody said, don't get madrasas into this. You're making the whole thing communal. You're giving it a communal spin. But what I'm glad is that when it comes to Hindu Astha, the BJP government, you know, Yogi Adityanath has clearly said, kisi ko baksha nahi jayega, and harshest punishment will be accorded. I think therein lies the difference.
0: We're not trying to stop. You know, there's another aspect, madam. There is another aspect, madam, that of an alleged land scam. You heard Sanjay Singh of the Aam Aadmi Party and Anurag Bhadauria, 2 crore ki bhoomi aarop ye hai. 2 crore ki bhoomi, 20 crore ya 18 crore.
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4: See, I'd only like to say this much, that the moment you want to protect people, and I have been in government, I've been out of government, I've seen, you know, how things work, I've been a lawyer, I know that if you want to protect people, the first thing that a government will do is to have an SIT, and that SIT is going to name the lowliest of individuals and then put them behind bars and then close the story, right? And this is exactly the same thing that is happening in Uttar Pradesh. Point is this, that who has facilitated this massive loot? First. Second question, when Prime Minister Modi comes, does the Pran Pratishtha, does the inauguration, does every single thing, why is he keeping quiet? Is he not ashamed of the fact that such a huge amount of money has been stolen from right under his nose? Second fact.
0: Okay.
4: Third point is...
0: Sanju Verma wants to respond on your naming the Prime Minister.
4: Now, here is a trust, Gaurav. Sorry, just one more point.
0: Just give him 30 seconds to complete his point. He's completing his point. I'm coming to you, man.
4: Registered. The Ram Janam, the Ram Temple Trust is registered. Can you imagine the RSS? The RSS is still unregistered. Can you imagine the kind of money that they are stealing away?
0: Sanju Verma wants to respond. Go ahead, ma'am.
2: Yes. First and foremost, I take strong objection to the kind of language used for Prime Minister Narendra Modi by the Congress spokesperson, but I expect nothing better from him because aakhirkar to ye Rahul Gandhi ke darbari hai, to unhi ki bhasha bolenge. The apple does not fall far from the tree. But let me come to the moot point here. The moot point is an allegation about Zameen Ghotala in Ayodhya has been made. But I ask Gaurav to you, we've done so many debates on other issues also, revolving around criminality and usurping of land. There has to be a money trail that has to be established by the person who's making the allegation. There has to be a malafide intent that has to be established. Proceeds of crime need to be established. Sanjay Singh is himself out on bail in the Delhi liquor gate scam. Arvind Kejriwal khud Delhi liquor gate ke ROP hai. Aur ye BJP ko nasihat de rahe hai on corruption or other.
3: The second.
2: I mean, hypocrisy of the Aam Aadmi Party is commendable indeed. And I say that with a pun.
0: Shubh Rasta, Mahipal Singh, and that's a name we've been hearing for quite some time, had blown the lid of the scam, as it's being called even earlier. So is there merit in the demand for a total overhaul and a total audit of donations from the time of Pran Pratishtha, whether it is cash donation, gold, silver and other jewels that were donated?
5: Yes, I think that's a fair demand. I don't have any issue with that demand. But let me also tell you that this whole conversation about, the probe not happening the way it should, as the opposition is trying to say, let me also put it out, put the record straight. Legally and procedurally, I think the government is absolutely right and has not faltered at any point in time. For an FIR to be registered, somebody from the trust had to come forward. Because nobody came forward, an FIR couldn't be registered. Now the point is that there was a time-bound limitation on SIT, and I think the SIT has been doing its duties, fulfilling it absolutely correctly. But Gaurav, again, I would come with the same rider. It is a problem that there's a problem that has happened. Hamari drishti mein ye paap bhi hai. Is wajah se main ye baat bahut zordar tarike se rekhankit kar rahi hoon. This fight is a Hindu fight. And I don't think Hindus like us will allow Samajwadi Party or the Congress Party to take a moral high ground. Those who have not even visited Ram Lala once.
0: Okay.
5: Those who haven't donated a single paisa. What locus standi do these politicians have?
0: Okay. 10 seconds. Hindu Bhadoria ji.
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0: वेरी वेरी सीरियस इशू. We've been assured that action will be taken, is being taken. I want to thank all our guests for being a part of this, because this is not just a violation of the Bharat Nyaya Sahita. This truly is also Ramdro. If you can steal money, jewels, or even land that belongs to the devotees of Maryada Purushottam Shri Ram. We'll be tracking investigations in the story very closely. I want to thank all our guests. A quick break. Lots more coming up on the other side of these messages. Stay with us.

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3: Questions, but being a journalist, I have to ask you this. The Ukrainian President Volodymyr Zelensky wrote an open letter. Your first reactions are?
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0: Mayday, mayday, or is it pan, pan, pan? Because there is engine trouble for the light combat aircraft and for the fifth generation fighter jets. That's our top focus story on this special edition of the Battle Cry. I'm Gaurav Sawant. Mayday is an international distress signal, and are India's light combat aircraft and the advanced medium combat aircraft, or the FGFA, the fifth generation fighter jet programs, threatened by similar distress? Are we in a mayday situation, or are we still in an imminent danger, pan, pan, pan kind of a situation? Because unavailability of engines and massive cost overruns are issues that the nation is grappling with. The light combat aircraft, incidentally, has been plagued by the unavailability of G-404 engines for a very long time now. Remember, when the Pokhran tests happened, 1998, India's nuclear test, Americans put restrictions, they imposed sanctions. The LCA that flies on the G-404 engine saw supplies being curtailed with post-Pokhran sanctions imposed on India after the nuclear tests. Once those sanctions were removed, engine supplies did resume. But there have been constant delays, and those delays plague the aircraft even today. The big question, why doesn't India, till date, have a fighter jet engine? When will we have it in future, the Made in India fighter jet engine? The big question, why is that not priority number one for the nation? Air Marshal Chopra, China today has two fifth generation fighter jets flying, two different types of fifth generation fighter jets. The older ones are being palmed off to Pakistan, which means Pakistan will also have the fifth generation fighter jet. We are still waiting for engines for our LCA, LCA Mark 1, LCA Mark 2 and AMCA. Is this a mayday, mayday, mayday situation for India?
1: Thank you, Gaurav. And I must say that aero engines have been the Achilles heel of all fighter programs in the country, starting back in HF-24, when we were forced to put two NAT engines into the HF-24, always remained under par, and we built only 121 of them, and finally we had to retire them. And thereafter, we started the Kaveri engine in mid-1980s. Kaveri engine, perhaps we didn't take it sufficiently seriously. We did not look for technology outside. We didn't put enough money, and Kaveri is now perhaps going to the Ghatak UKF. So there has been an issue, and now we are in a trap. You know, we're in a trap. We have chosen 404 for the ACA. We know for Mark 1, we have all the engines we got, all 40 of them, 38 aircraft finally inducted to have crashed. And that is what our LCA 1 story is, LCA Mark 1A, 404. We know we are behind schedule by 2.5 years. Because of the engines, very few engines have come, exact numbers around 15, out of which 6 are already on board the aircraft, and some integration issues are holding up the LCA Mark 1A. But the delay has been considerable, over 2 years of delay in Mark 404 engines, and now we hear the final bombshell. When AMCA is about to be given to a private sector for design and development, we need 5 prototypes. We require 15 F414 engines for the AMCA. Also, the LCA Mark 2 is getting more or less ready, and we require 414s for them. And a bombshell has come from the earlier price of 70 to 80 crores, and now they're talking of something close to 200 crores. We understand the negotiation is still on TOT, license manufacture, and long-term support, warranties. DRDO, HAL are talking. They want deep tech. Whether the deep tech is coming or not, is this additional amount that being asked? Is it for all these things in addition to just the engine cost, which is around 70 to 80 crores, is an issue that we are all trying to ascertain, but this figure is too high. Whether we have put too many engines into the American basket, another issue we need to discuss.
0: We will discuss that in greater detail in the second part of this program, but that's a very interesting point you raise, that we are caught in a trap. Sandeep, how bad is the situation for the AMCA dream, both Pakistan and China? So China already has two different variants of fifth-generation fighter jets. Pakistan is likely to get the older variation of the Chinese stealth fighters. How bad is the situation for India?
2: Well, Gaurav, the situation is extremely critical, as Air Marshal Chopra just mentioned. The fact is that we seem to have put a lot of our engine eggs in the American basket, and now we're paying the price for that. The United States of a few years back is not the United States it is today. We are looking at a quite an adversarial relationship, and you're dealing with a strategic partner, Gaurav, which does not share technology with any country. And you have to see the kind of headlines that come out when the US okays spares and support for platforms that we have paid billions of dollars for. So they like to have everybody on a short leash, Gaurav. And you have gone in and committed one of the most critical aircraft programs for us. Literally, our entire aircraft indigenization, Gaurav, depends on the LCA Mark II taking off. It depends on the AMCA Mark I taking off. And today, because of the kind of cost overrun that we're looking at, the future of these programs is in doubt. And the fact is that when the supplier knows that you have no option, Gaurav, that hobbles you at the very start of any negotiations. He realizes that you have no option. As they say in politics, there's a Tina factor. And in engines also, this seems to be the same problem, Gaurav.
0: Let me bring in Air Marshal Kapoor on this. Air Marshal Kapoor, would you see this as a mayday, mayday, mayday situation? Or is it short of mayday, we're still at pan, that there's an imminent danger? Or are we walking into a crisis eyes wide shut? Because the problems were there right from the time of GE-404 engine, the delay in the supplies of those engines.
3: Good evening, Gaurav, to Air Marshal Chopra and Sandeep. I take on from where Sandeep left. See, the rising India is not liked by anybody. The Americans do not want the French to help and cooperate. And after Opsindu, this shootdown of Rafael, highlighting the issues of French equipment globally, now putting pressure on Safran, delaying the GE negotiations, not supplying. And to a large extent, I agree with Sandeep, our bureaucratic hassles are phenomenal. Look at the irony. The HAL is bargaining with GE for LCA Mark II. And a separate government organization, that is ADA and DRDO, is negotiating with GE for same engine for TETBF and AMCA. Same organization, same country, two different government organizations are dealing. It highlights somewhere that we are not very serious initially when we were laying the building blocks in understanding the gravity. The Indian Air Force has never ever bought any American fighter. There has to be some reason why for last 80 years the India has not gone in for any of the American fighters. Now we have programmed our complete fighter growth on American engine, which is the heart. Now comes the real point. Last 3 to 4 years, India has grown in stature, and more so after Opsindu, in my appreciation, in last 1 year. The Europeans are in a bad shape. The Europeans need a huge market, which is India. So that's why MET at Safran MRO came up at Hyderabad last year, which the Honorable Prime Minister inaugurated. The Safran and the Rolls-Royce both are now offering things which were not even on the table 3 years ago. Both the companies are now ordering. And if I recall, Raksha Mantri in February 2026 this year had said that India is looking at sixth generation. So the Rolls-Royce now is saying that we will de novo start from scratch.
0: What are probable solutions is for the government and the armed forces, and especially the Air Force, DRDO, HAL, Government of India, to put their heads together and find a solution. I want to thank Air Marshal Chopra, Air Marshal Kapoor and Sandeep Punithan for joining me on this part of Battle Cry. This is a story we'll be tracking very closely. A quick break. News and updates continue on India Today. Stay with us.

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1: Lee looks for someone, finds the right someone. And Curry knocks it down. Tatum lines up the three and nails it.
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0: episode mein aate na pagra.
1: Some films arrive with expectations. Others create a storm so powerful that the entire industry is forced to take notice.
2: Sir, ranga petti sir. Ee korrolaku petti kodu kullo devudu kaasaro. Round lo devudu.
1: And Peddy belongs to the latter category. Like a champion stepping into the arena and refusing to back down, Ram Charan's latest blockbuster has continued its dominant run at the box office, smashing records and winning audiences across the globe. As the film marches into its second weekend, Peddy has crossed an impressive 366 crore worldwide, including 206 crore rupees net in India, cementing its position as one of the biggest cinematic successes of the year.
3: Manaka aata aadinchatam kuda telusu
4: ekkada ee aataku na koduko.
5: Maatalato kaadu aatato barilo gelche magataru evadukunda rammadu.
1: Interestingly, the film's team also announced that Peddy has emerged as South India's highest grossing film of 2026, adding yet another milestone to its remarkable journey. Written and directed by Bucci Babu Sana, Peddy features Ram Charan in the titular role alongside an ensemble cast including Shivaraj Kumar, Janvi Kapoor, Divyendu Sharma, and Jagapati Babu in pivotal roles.

0: At its core, Beddi tells the story of a young man who rises through intense sporting battles while confronting rivalry, pride, and the crushing weight of expectations.
1: Sain ovei, tuommoinen novellinen se koini roksittaa.

0: Namaskar. Hello and welcome to the weekly roundtable. The Ram Mandir in Ayodhya has been always more than just a temple. For millions of Indians, it is seen as a symbol of faith, devotion, and civilizational pride. Every rupee donated, every ornament offered has been viewed as an act of trust by millions of devotees. But this week, that trust has been under scrutiny. A government-appointed SIT has flagged serious procedural lapses in the handling of donations. An FIR has been registered. The investigation is expanding. Allegations are extending beyond cash donations to questions over land transactions. The General Secretary and the trustee of the Ram Mandir Trust have had to step down after 8 of their trusted aides have been named in the FIR. But that does not diminish the big questions before us today that we want to raise on our weekly roundtable. Because when faith and public money intersect, should the standards of transparency be even higher than elsewhere? If anyone has betrayed the trust of devotees, should accountability be absolute regardless of position or influence? Today we ask questions that go beyond the politics. They go to the heart of public trust and, yes, the issue of corruption in this country. Is corruption in India so pervasive that even our places of faith are no longer beyond suspicion? Before I go across to my guest joining me today, here is a look at the big story that we've been tracking. Okay, then, let's raise the big questions on the round table. Cheating devotees, is this the ultimate low for Indian society? Is the cash grab at the Ram Temple just the tip of the iceberg or a symptom of a larger systemic rot? Fraud in the name of faith. Is this Yogi government's acid test now? Can the BJP deflect accountability from a scam involving its biggest ideological plank? Is corruption simply all pervasive in India, even when it comes to matters of faith? Those are some of the questions that I will raise today. Joining me now, our special guest, Rahul Verma, is political scientist and someone who tracks politics. Rajat Sethi joins me, someone who is a political commentator, has worked closely with BJP governments. Ashutosh is editor Satya Hindi and also a former member of the Aam Aadmi Party. Pradeep Bharti is the Samajwadi Party leader. Professor Sangeet Raghi is joining me. Has written extensively on these issues. And I'm also joined by Rahul Ishwar, a Hindu right-wing activist who's also been associated with various temples. Thank you all very much for joining us. As you've seen, I've raised several big questions and I want to come to the heart of the matter. Are we now saying that in India, even faith has been corrupted by greed? That's the question I want to start with. And maybe, Rahul Ishwar, because you've been involved with temple movements, do you concede that what has happened at the Ram Temple suggests that greed matters even more than faith in this country?
1: Yes, Rajiv sir, for some people, let us not generalize, but for some people, it is extremely painful. I had the great privilege to be one of the people there on the Prana Pratishtha on a day. And the same thing happened in Sabarimala. You might have heard, no, kilograms of gold have been snatched and looted, and Kerala High Court is right now seized upon that matter. So it is extremely painful. Beyond politics, it is extremely painful such a thing happened. And I hope such a thing should never happen. We have suggested some structural reforms in Kerala, something like make right to information applicable to temple, church, mosque, and ashram, so that as a devotee, I can know where money is going to. And it is extremely painful that Sri Ram, you know, our father of the nation, Mahatma Gandhi, believed in Ram, and he wanted Ramarajya, which is a secular pluralistic concept, that Ram has been corrupted in a very bad way. And this is not politics. This is much beyond politics. And I hope Prime Minister's office, Yogi ji, will all take strong and serious measures so that the lost trust and the wound, even while I'm speaking about this, it scars the mind to think about the Ramlala has been, or the wealth associated with Ramlala has been stolen. So it is extremely painful. More accountability should be there. Mm-hmm. And I know some small fishes are right now being taken by police, is what media reports suggest. That is not enough. You know, if a scale of this theft has to happen, there has to be some higher ups, you know, who are responsible for this. So I hope they will be taken into account.

0: emotionally associated, organizations associated with the Ram Temple over the last 3 decades, would be jolted into this realization that some of the people belonging to the same set of organizations, belonging to that trusted network of individuals, have all been named in the FIR. And this does come in as a rude shock that you cannot take SOPs, procedures for granted, even if it comes to temple management. And while there is such a strong movement which is going on to actually remove the temple management away from the government hands into the devotees' hands, and if the devotees end up doing this, you will have to go back to the drawing board, where perhaps the same set of bureaucrats will have to be entrusted with the responsibility of temple management. So we are back at square one. So all our ideological movements, everything comes to a naught, and this is a deeply uncomfortable position. And a lot of people, not just the government or the BJP, but the Hindus who felt that state should stay away from religion, are at crossroads where they don't know who is the trusted keeper of our faith. That way, so it's a very, very sad.
1: No, are you saying? No, are you saying therefore that the government and the bureau, the government has no responsibility? Are you saying that the entire responsibility must lie at the door of the temple management? Do you really believe the temple management was functioning completely autonomously of the government, given the fact that, as you also said, many of the representatives of the temple management are associated with the wider Sangh Parivar?
0: See, again, if there are a few moles within the organization or few dark spots within the organization, it is unfair to sort of blanket paint the entire organization that way. Actions have been taken, and actions will continue to be taken till the accountability is not fixed. However, I also feel that these set of individuals, there were SOPs. I mean, if Nipendra Mishra ji, who was appointed as the Temple Construction Committee chairman, he had handed over the reins of the temple management to this committee with very strong SOPs. I mean, look at the SBI's role, which was the custodian of this wealth. There were people who were asked what kind of clothes they can wear, what kind of protocols they have to ensure when they are into the room where the funds have to be counted. If all of those things are flouted, you will have to understand that these corrupt individuals went over and above everything, and they took the trust that was bestowed on them for granted. And I believe punishment of the highest order should be meted out to them. And will it have political repercussions? 100%. Will BJP be facing the heat right now? 100%. But will it snowball into like a political advantage for the Samajwadi Party? Those are two stretched arguments which I don't fall for. This is, let us think on first order. At the first order itself, it's a very sad moment. And I believe the people, the devotees, would want to see justice in this entire episode.
1: Okay, Pradeep Bhatti, you want to respond to what you heard from Rajat Sethi? He's being honest enough to say, yes, it's been embarrassing for the BJP. But if the Samajwadi Party wants to take advantage, Akhilesh Yadav believes that in an election year, he wants to take advantage by claiming to be the one who blew the whistle. That may not happen, because as Rajat seems to indicate, the government has acted. The General Secretary has been virtually forced to resign. 8 people have been detained, probably will be arrested and will face the courts. So how can the Samajwadi Party now going to say this is going to become their political plank? Will this entire issue now be tangled in electoral politics in this year in Uttar Pradesh, Mr. Bhatti?
2: Thank you, Rajdeep, for having me, and good evening to all. Let me start with one of the saying in Ramcharitmanas: "O ghari ant na hue nibhau, kal nemi jimi ravan rahu." Meaning, those who are hypocrites, deceitful, disguise themselves as a saint or to deceive others, their lies and realities are exposed one day. And it has happened this time also. The deception or drama that there cannot be continued forever. So the question of faith is one not related to one political party, rather than it's a belief of 100 million people of India. This issue was raised.
1: But you're targeting the BJP. I'm seeing Akhilesh Yadav's comments are targeting the Yogi Adityanath government. Are you saying Yogi Adityanath government has to take responsibility?
2: Definitely. I'm coming to that, because the issue was raised by the chairman of this trust itself. And what he said, I just quoting him. He said that sabke sab achhe beiman hai, koi doodh ka dhula nahi hai. So it itself suggests that what is happening in the trust, and trust has the

0: UP government members as well as central government members. The issue was raised by one of the accountant, and then there were further cash was recovered from the home from other people. So the main question is that who is doing the investigation and whom they are reporting to? The same people who are accused, that is UP government and central government, which is the party in this, their subordinate are the member in charge of all the fund management. And now, where then all these aggregators seek justice when the accused, investigator, and judgment is been pronounced by the same people? Aren't they fooling the people? Aren't they? Or this exercise is a sham?
1: So you're saying the SIT is a sham?
0: Okay. Just one line. We are not in the business of doing politics over religion. So whether we gain or lose, we are going to raise the right questions as a responsible opposition. So there is no.
1: I've heard you, sir. I've heard you.
0: I'm going to fight.
1: You're not politicizing religion, but sir, just a minute. It is an election year. Professor Raji, you want to respond that at the end of the day, isn't this the same question I put to Mr. Sethi? Hugely embarrassing for all those who speak about the politics of Hindutva. The Prime Minister himself speaks, na khaunga, na khane dunga. And now you've got right in the Ram temple donations theft. What can be a bigger travesty? Professor Agi.
2: Rajdeep, at the very outset, I must confess that it has dented the image of all of us. And it has given the opportunity to the speak against the Hindutva forces or those who have been engaged with the politics of Hindutva. Certainly,
1: okay,
2: yes.
1: Okay, sir, I'll come to you
2: I
1: to get your... I'll try and get your audio fixed, sir. We're having a bit of a problem with the audio. I'll try and get it fixed. Ashutosh, you've heard the first few voices. Some are saying,
3: yes.
1: Can you hold the government accountable for what happens in a temple trust? Ultimately, a temple trust was set up with administrators who reportedly were autonomous. Champat Rai team were autonomous. Therefore, you can't blame the Yogi Adityanath government, which has ordered an SIT that has led to arrests, or the Narendra Modi government, which sits at the center. The opposition and other anti-Hindutva groups are blaming the governments of UP and Delhi. Is that fair or is that sensationalism?
3: See, Rajdeep, first of all, let me understand this. And it's very important for a viewer to also understand this. The fundamental issue is this issue has thoroughly exposed the three wings of the Sangh Parivar. Three wings of the Sangh Parivar, neither the Modi government can absolve itself, nor the Yogi government can absolve itself, nor the RSS can absolve itself. Why I'm saying so? Because the trust was created by the Supreme Court order by the central government. So why the central government till this date has not disbanded this trust for a fair investigation? So the responsibility lies with the Modi government. Secondly, once the theft came into the picture, what the Yogi government has done, who is known for the bulldozer justice and the encounter justice, instead of going for a registration of an FIR immediately and arresting people, taking custody and asking questions, they have gone, they have put the entire judicial system, the criminal system on its head by appointing an SIT. SIT has no jurisdiction. So they took almost 20 days. So Yogi government can't absolve itself. And if anybody is saying that this trust was not made by the RSS people, who is Champat Rai? Who is Gopal Rao? Who is Anil Mishra? They all of them are RSS appointee and are very senior members of the RSS
1: but
3: family.
1: But they have stepped down.
3: And in fact,
1: They have stepped down. So, the government will say they have stepped down. The government will say the SIT investigation has already resulted in arrests and detentions.
3: RSS, Rajdeep, if you take it that tomorrow onwards, if any theft happens anywhere, first, no FIR will be registered. First, the SIT will investigate. And once the SIT finds something only, then the FIR will be registered. Then what kind of system we are leading at? But since it belongs to the RSS family, that is why no house is bulldozed. No encounter has happened. Just imagine if instead of some people belonging to the RSS had belonged to some other political party or some other thought of process, by now these people would have been arrested and the houses would have been bulldozed. This is what has happening in the UP. So the Modi government can't absolve itself, Yogi government can't absolve itself, and the RSS can't absolve itself. It's not an embarrassment. It's basically normalization of shamelessness.
1: Okay, those are very strong words. Sangeet Raghi, you want to respond to that? Normalization of shamelessness?
2: Rajdeep, at the very outset, I confessed it, that it had hurt millions of Swayamsevaks. But RSS has always a tendency of taking time. It first got confirmed that, yes, the people are involved in, and once they confirmed, it was discussed in the Haridwar meeting of the Vishwa Hindu Parishad. The Vishwa Hindu Parishad came out with a statement that there should be, you know, investigation should be fast-tracked. And those who are responsible for, the responsibility and accountability should be fixed. And the FIR was the beginning of it. I don't know.
1: So the RSS and the VHP will decide on the timeline. No. Sangeet Raghi ji, RSS and VHP will decide on the timeline of an FIR, that they will conduct their internal investigation. Only then an FIR will be filed. If this was some other group, as Ashutosh says, their houses, he says, would have been bulldozed in UP.
2: I don't want to drag Ashutosh into the controversy. But do you remember, Rajdeep, vote for a scam? The cassettes what with you and also my friend Ashutosh. You took time to confirm whether the audio video was clear or not. It was your correspondent, Rajdeep.
1: No, how can you compare a journalistic investigation, sir, with due regard? You can't compare a journalistic investigation with what has happened here. Criminality involving theft in Ram. No, my point is, according to Ashutosh, should the Yogi government first have put an FIR and then started the SIT, according to him, is a sham, or according to the Samajwadi Party, is a sham to protect the real big fish? You don't agree?
2: I don't agree. You remember what Samajwadi Party had said? Samajwadi Party first demanded for investigation. When SIT was constituted, then Akhilesh Yadav made the statement. It is on record, Rajdeep. Akhilesh Yadav said that, kya ab ye sadhu sanyasiyon ka bhi investigation hoga? Kya ye babu log, IPS aur ye adhikari log ja karke unka investigation karenge? The idea behind was not to get to the truth. The whole idea of Akhilesh Yadav was to mess up the whole issue to create political capital out of it for the 2027 election. As far as RSS is concerned, how does RSS and the Modi government comes into picture, or even Yogi government comes into picture? It was the trust which was autonomous and which was managing the fund. I completely agree with all of you that Champat Rai should have resigned at the very beginning. The moment he had come across about the scams, it was his responsibility that he should have resigned from the trust. I completely agree with you on this issue. But to say that entire investigation is a sham is a political statement and Ashutosh's personal venom against the RSS and the Sangh Parivar. You know, right from the beginning...
1: Okay, Ashutosh, let him respond. Okay, you're saying it is personal venom. Ashutosh, a quick response, and then I want to go to Rahul Verma. The truth of the matter is, this has also polarized people. Hasn't this issue polarized people? Depending on your ideology, you are deciding whether this investigation is a sham or not.
3: See, Rajdeep, the fundamental Indian jurisprudence and judicial criminal system is very clear. Whether the theft has happened in the Ram Mandir or the theft has happened in your house and my house, the first response from the state is to lodge an FIR. And then the investigation takes people in custody. Now, if you are trying to normalize this, that every time, everywhere there is a theft, first there will be an SIT. And then SIT will give the report. And then the FIR will be registered. Then within the span of 15-20 days, all the evidences will be gone. So who will take the responsibility that on 7th of June, this matter came into the picture and 20 days were given to the culprits and accused to destroy all the evidences? Why the police did not take custody of the entire situation, had collected all the evidences immediately, had raided their houses, has organized all the money which has gone into their pockets? Why did not happen?
1: Sangeet Ragi, you want to respond again? You see, the whole way, the very fact that the Yogi Adityanath government's SIT is in charge of an investigation involving people closely associated with the Sangh Parivar clearly leads to question marks, does it not? That will the investigation be genuinely free and fair?
2: Rajdeep, why it has started? Why the SIT was constituted? Earlier, it was only the allegations. There was no substantial proof beforehand. And if you don't have any substantial proof beforehand, only on the basis of allegations, you cannot file an FIR. Once the allegations...
1: No, earlier, there were allegations of land grab also. More than 2 years ago, there were allegations of land grab. And nobody followed those up also. Surely the government should have followed them up. You are asking journalists to follow it up, every political parties to follow it up. Who is to follow it up?
3: Rajdeep, can I come in?
1: Let him respond. Let Sangeet respond.
2: Rajdeep, Aam Aadmi Party Sanjay Singh had the documents with him since 2021. What was he doing? He should have gone to... Suppose I concede that given the BJP government in the state of Uttar Pradesh, the police probably would not have admitted the case and registered the FIR, except for this premise for a moment. You have a battery of lawyers. You have the entire ecosystem at work. You could have gone to, on every second issue, approach the court and the Supreme Court. And the court have always, you know, I wouldn't be saying that favored you, but not disfavored you. So you could have gone with those documents to court. The court would have taken cognizance of the fact and the FIR could have been registered. You remember the Bofors scam. The Bofors scam came and the allegations was there. How the FIR was registered? Was it the government which went for registering or was it the party which went for registering? No. It was on the instruction of the court that the FIR was registered. Again, I am saying.
1: So you're saying that even in the allegations of land grab, there should have been an attempt to go to the court rather than only make the allegation the public domain. Ashutosh, a quick response. Let me widen it after that. This is at the heart of the issue, Ashutosh.
3: Let me expose what Sangeet Ragi is saying and what the UP government has done. When the land scam came in 2021-22, an SIT was formed. SIT investigated. Nobody knows what happened. No FIR was registered. No arrest was made. And you know what happened? The 1.28 hectare land was bought by 2 crore. And within 10 minutes, it was registered for 18.5 crores. It's an open and shut case. And the name who's involved
1: Sangeet
3: was...
1: Sangeet Ragi is saying that Sanjay Singh and others should have gone to the court. No. According to Sangeet Ragi, why did those who exposed this go to the court?
3: No. Because it will go for another 10 years, 20 years. And by the time, the loot will continue in the Ram temple. So you continue loot. That's what I'm saying. It's normalization of shamelessness. Nothing else. They're trying to normalize shamelessness.
1: Okay.
3: Openly, brazenly, arrogantly. Look at the arrogance.
1: Okay, I've heard both sides. Rahul Verma, you know, give us a deep perspective. As a political scientist, as an academic, we've seen the way the Ram Mandir movement has been part of the central ideological plank of the BJP. This is what was responsible for its rise. Now you've got a situation where the same Ram Mandir, which is spoken of in terms of civilizational pride or justice, is now being seen as an example of the great Indian corruption or the great Indian robbery.
4: Thank you, Rajdeep. Just to echo what everyone has said, in some ways, this episode is embarrassing to say the least for BJP. It might in the future, given how it develops, because it is sort of like closely linked to BJP's not just ideological plank, but something what BJP has been basically claiming, that unlike other parties, you cannot directly sort of like call up, like allege allegations of financial irregularities and corruption against their highest leadership. So yes, it is still possible that their highest leadership might not be involved in it, but something like what happened during UPA era, the Prime Minister Manmohan Singh at that time basically did not intervene at the right time when certain allegations were made. And it led to sort of disaster of UPA in 2014, and UPA carried that bad legitimacy for a very, very long period of time. And so I don't know what will happen in 2027 or thereafter, but if BJP's top leadership does not, and RSS's top leadership does not act on this, I think it doesn't have to do with the core ideological voters or polarized debate. I think middle of the road voter, which basically has voted for BJP in last few years, has now started asking these questions. And so the worry is those fence sitters, which you had gained in last 4 or 5 years, they might start basically walking away from you. The second point that I want to make here is, and I think like not as sort of like law or jurisprudence point, simple fact is, if there are serious allegations, you do file an FIR, right? FIR's full form is first information report. And if the government does not do certain things like that, you can't basically wash away at this moment that this is not the responsibility of Yogi government or Modi government. Every act of crime is a responsibility of the government of the day. The buck stops there. They have to intervene and see what seems to be unfolding. It's not just the Ram Mandir thing, right? This moment, like earlier allegations against the BJP was that the party might be sort of like cozying up with certain businessmen and making them benefit. Now, basically, the fire is encircling them. Now their own sort of like leaders are being implicated. You also saw the report of Chief Minister of Madhya Pradesh and how his family members were involved in land deals. And so now, like for 10 years, I think you would not be able to name like direct top leaders of BJP and RSS getting involved in financial irregularities. This is a moment if BJP does not act, it will find it difficult going forward.
1: We've had leaders in Goa, all of whom have been accused of land scams. I want to widen the debate for a moment. Rahul Ishwar wants to step in. But before that, I want the viewers to take a look. Because while we're focusing on Ram Mandir, remember, for millions of devotees, an offering at any temple is an act of faith. But from alleged fake ghee and silk dupattas at Tirupati to silver offerings at Vaishno Devi, missing valuables at the Padmanabha Swami Temple in Thiruvananthapuram, there have been a series of controversies in recent times that have raised questions over the management of India's sacred spaces. Take a look.
5: Every temple begins with faith. A folded hand, a whispered prayer, an offering made with devotion, with the belief that it reaches the divine. But what happens when that faith becomes someone's business and when devotion is exploited? The latest controversy, the Ram Mandir. Donations made in faith siphoned off. An SIT probe, an FIR naming 8 people, and now arrests have followed. But this is not the first time. Just weeks before the Ram Mandir row, Sabarimala's alleged gold loot had already sparked a national controversy. Gold plating missing in the Sanctum Sanctorum, sparking anger and shock among Ayyappa devotees. The Keralam High Court stepped in. SIT probe continues. Tirupati. Not gold, not cash, but the sacred prasadam itself. Investigators allege adulterated ghee, made using palm oil and other substitutes, entered the laddu supply chain for nearly 5 years. Nearly 68 lakh kilograms worth around 250 crore rupees. A CBI-led SIT has charge-sheeted 36 accused. The ED continues to investigate the money trail. And another Tirupati controversy. This time, the temple hundi. CCTV footage surfaced showing donation theft during counting. BJP leaders alleged over 100 crore rupees were siphoned from devotees' donations. The allegations are contested and the case remains under investigation. The question did not end there. The same script repeats at Vaishno Devi. Devotees offered silver as an expression of faith, but testing allegedly found the offerings contained just 5 to 6% silver, the rest cheaper metals. And even at the world's richest temple, at Sri Padmanabhan Swami Temple, questions were raised over missing valuables. Around 70-80 grams of gold, the sacred Vairanama ornament, the allegations that a gold ceremonial lamp had been replaced with a lower value substitute. Police flagged serious security lapses. The questions remain, who was responsible? Different temples, different states, same betrayal. Faith offered, trust stolen. The loss did not measured in crores, but in broken devotion. The question now, who will protect faith from those meant to protect it? Bureau Report, India Today.
1: So as you can see, Rahul Ishwar, it's not just the Ram Mandir. It's obviously far more politically fraught, but there have been several instances. What then tells, should convince any of us that temples are above greed or temples are above corruption? The fact is that they are part of this society. Why should we give them some special exalted space? They are turning out to be just like anyone else, dare I say, involved in corruption. What makes them so special?
6: Now, as a person who belongs to many temple movements, I feel afraid. I know I feel ashamed that some of us are, or some of our people have been involved in such things. Whether it is Sri Padmanabha Swami Temple, whether it is Shabarimala, there has been other allegations too, or Ram Temple. That's the reason why more accountability and transparency should be there. See, that's a must. That's the reason why, upon my petition, Travancore Devasam Board instituted right to information in Shabarimala, so that at least we can track. I know how the money is being, moving. And second, we need more transparency, perhaps more CCTVs. There is an issue, let us be honest about it. And as Hindus, we should be honest about it, that, there is some amount of huge money that is coming to temples and we need better management systems. And I hope all organizations, BJP and Congress, or Samajwadi Party, can come together in creating a better system for all temples, because there is a systemic issue that is at play and we need to recognize that. And that recognition is extremely important. Rather than it is being used as a political football, there is a systemic temple management inefficiency at the core. Even in Kerala, I have seen it up close. There are such temples in Tamil Nadu. So a better system that should be there. And one more suggestion is, in Kerala, Shabarimala is monitored directly by High Court. And the court monitored probe would bring more confidence in people. So court monitored probes should be there. And the lack of registration of FIR definitely create some kind of suspicion. I have always fought with Sri Ashutosh in all the matters. I'm a right-wing activist. But as he rightly points out, the lack of registration of FIR can create some sort of suspicion. Why is it not being done? That's the usual standard procedure. So SIT should not be a cover.
1: Right.
6: And this thing should be dealt very honestly. And I hope, we should take it to a logical conclusion. And the result should be a better temple management system where there is transparency, accountability, and some kind of judicial oversight.
1: There is temple management, Rajat Sethi, but there is also the question, and this I take from what Rahul Verma said, the issue of cronyism. One of the big charges that the Modi government has faced from the opposition in the last 12 years is that they favor select industrialists, and this is a classic example of crony capitalism. Now the charge will come that they favor groups within the Sangh Parivar ecosystem and allow them, dare one say, to get away with it, particularly in the case of the Ram Mandir. Will this start, given that the fact that the Prime Minister, when he came to Par, said, na khaunga, na khane dunga, in August of 2014, does this hit at his credibility in a way? And does that therefore make this, as I said earlier also, politically far more sensitive?
7: So, Rajdeep ji, in my opinion, Prime Minister Modi and the Chief Minister Yogi Adityanath, since they, that fundamental question that, or fundamental position of not having a family sort of, gives them an exalted status in the society, because people do not doubt their intentions. They always, stand taller when it comes to all others who have families and have incentives to actually engage in malpractices. So the trust that the people bestow on these leaders is far, far more deeper. And this is where I think Prime Minister Modi individually, and even the Chief Minister Yogi Ji, will himself, they will themselves can still stay away and stay distant from all these controversies, provided they take strict actions against those who've been accused.
1: But is this an example of cronyism? Is this an example, Rajat, of cronyism? What Rahul Verma says, that, you know, there are a select few who are seen to get undue benefits, and maybe people at the Ram Mandir thought they could get away with it as a result, because they thought there would be someone out there within the ecosystem protecting them.
7: No, I think it's just the web of trust that existed, which sort of superseded the SOPs that could have ensured that no such breach was possible. This trust and this trusted network, I mean, nobody is saying that Champat Rai himself would have been involved in corrupt practices. I mean, of course, it's part of investigation also. But largely, it was these set of individuals who are just part of the larger society. I mean, look at these faces. None of them are like exalted faces or faces who are wielding a lot of political power. The entire power that was accruing to them was largely because they were associated with the leaders, who still remain above any suspicion. But these set of people who are part of most of the organizations around not just the BJP RSS, but the larger fold of the society. And if there is there is corruption which goes so deep in our society that it doesn't even leave such places as places of worship, then this says a lot about our society as well. And that requires reflection, that what is needed that we all can rise up beyond these petty...
1: So you don't think, Rajat, you don't think there is a credibility hit here? You don't see a credibility hit? It can be passed on to a Champat Rai, to other officials at a lower level? Those at the top. And this is a contrast with the UPA years. In the UPA years, Commonwealth Games scam, immediately it was Suresh Kalmadi who has made the target. Do you believe this is very different in that sense?
7: It is. See, in the UPA time, it was the family itself which was holding the reins so tightly that everybody believed that it is the family apparatus of the Gandhi family which is trying to do the DLF deals and all of those things. And there was just no accountability at all. Here also, if there are no actions which follow up these allegations, people will start gradually, they will start losing trust. But if the actions are strong enough and proportionate to the crime that has been committed, then I believe the trust is a malleable thing. It keeps getting reinforced with every action or action or commission of these actions. So I would see the proof lies in the pudding. How does the Yogi government and how does Prime Minister Modi himself? Because we need to keep in mind, it was the Prime Minister who had sent some of his trusted lieutenants to go out and do the temple management and the temple construction affairs also. It was those bureaucrats which were much above any order of suspicion, and they were the ones who were sent in, because Prime Minister realized that this is a touchy topic and he has to ensure that probity of the highest order is enforced. But again, this is where even Nipendra Mishra, when he was talking to the India Today group, he acknowledged that all the possible standard operating procedures were kept aside, simple tests, simple things that could have avoided such a situation, such an embarrassing situation, were completely thrown away. And this is where trust tried to supersede.
1: But if you take political benefit from the Ram Mandir, you have to be ready to take the flak. If you take political benefit, you have to be ready to take the flak as well.
7: My simple point is, see, BJP did not gain on construction of Ram Temple even in 2024. So I don't think it's a rewarding mechanism. People tend to know that religion and politics has to be separated. They did punish those who stopped the due justice to the Ram Lala Temple, but they did not reward people who built it, because it was part of the duty. Your existence was synonymous to fighting for this movement, and you did that. So the BJP was not rewarded in 2024, but BJP can be punished if they are seeing lackadaisical in their approach of punishing the culprits. And so far, if BJP and the leadership of the BJP stands at an arm's length with the investigation and see that justice is meted out, I don't see a political ramifications as such.
1: Pradeep Bhatti, respond to Rajat Sethi. He says, look, if action is taken, there will be no political ramifications. Yogi Adityanath has already come out and said the opposition should stop playing politics with this entire issue.
0: Let me start with this, Rajdeep, that BJP spokesperson are not attending these debates. Why are they running from these debates? Are they the fugitive? What is the reason why they do that? They claims to be the flag bearer of Hindutva. And coming to what...
1: They say they want the investigation to take place first. They say, the BJP spokesperson say they want the investigation to be completed. They don't want to make this a TV debate at the moment.
0: They jump every nook and corner of the country and outside also when it comes to any other matter. But here they want to wait for it. Okay, let it be. The battle of Uttar Pradesh ultimately revolves around the public perception of whatever the minimum support remains with a drastic, disruptive and hatred policy implemented by both the state and the central government of BJP. Indeed, there is a false propaganda surrounded by the BJP version of Hindutva. Let me expose them with the three prominent recent events. Number one, the mismanagement and the comb and the hidden stories you must have heard about it and the public disconnect. And the disrespect of the Honorable Shankaracharya, we've seen that. And of course, the issues raised by him are totally exposing CM of UP and the blatant financial corruption and the fund theft that has happened in the Bhagwan Shri Ram's Mandir in Ayodhya is a desperate attempt to cover up these events. Yogi Adityanath is not doing anything to really dig out of what has happened. He's just covering up whatever has happened, whatever funds they have diluted.
1: Will you make it therefore your issue? No, Mr. Pradeep Bhati, therefore, are you going to make this an issue to target Yogi Adityanath? Is it about Yogi Adityanath and Narendra Modi? Or is it about ensuring first that the faith of millions of devotees is restored?
0: Definitely the faith of millions of Indians to be restored. But how it will be restored? It will be restored only when the proper investigation is done. But if the investigation is sham, as I said earlier also, that when the accused is doing the investigation and they are also, and at the same time, they will pass the judgment also that who is accused and who is not. And the, those same members...
1: Who is the accused? Who is the accused? No, Pradeep Bhati, who is the accused who's doing the investigation? Who is the accused who's doing the investigation?
0: Accused are the members in the trust. And the trust member don't... please read the entire list of the trust members. They are people from the UP government. They are people from the central government. So they are doing the investigation because the report is being submitted to the... Home Secretary of Uttar Pradesh. He's also the member of trust. So how can you trust them?
1: Okay.
0: So this kind of sham investigation will lead to nowhere. And Yogi Adityanath will pay the price in Uttar Pradesh, as well as the entire BJP will pay the price, whatever they have done to all the Hindu devotees. On the name
1: okay,
0: of...
1: Okay, you made your point. Vinodji, Pradeepji, I've heard you. Pradeepji, I've heard you. You're saying...
0: Doing nothing for Hindus.
1: I've heard you, sir. Okay, I've heard you. You know, Ashutosh, this is an election year. Even in normal time, this would have become a big issue. But in an election year, it acquires another dimension in a way. Do you believe... Rajat Sethi believes it will not touch the credibility of Yogi Adityanath or Prime Minister Modi so long as they act. People want the government of the day to act. He's trying to draw a distinction between UPA years and NDA years. He claims the Prime Minister then, Manmohan Singh, didn't act and thereby suffered a blowback. How do you compare it UPA-NDA?
3: See, Rajdeep, it's a much deeper issue. Forget about electoral politics. It has damaged BJP RSS ideological plan, ideological mooring. And why I'm saying so, this is the third in a row which is hitting Hindutva, denting Hindutva's image. If you remember on 10th of May, when suddenly 2025, when sudden ceasefire was announced, and I'm quite, I go and scan the right-wing pages, there was such a strong disapproval of that action. Even by the right-wing Hindutva supporters, because they thought this is the government which will take the POK. And then suddenly you decide a ceasefire. And then it was followed by the UGC guidelines. UGC guidelines was another hit, another dent to the Hindutva. And this is the third one. And this is the most dangerous one. Because if ceasefire damaged the nationalism issue, this has dilated the core of the Hindutva, that is Ram Temple. So whether it is reflects into people's mandate, because today, these days, elections are great management. So I'm not commenting on that. But on the issue of ideological planks, on the issue of nationalism, on the issue of Hindutva, it has certainly dented and it has certainly created a kind of disaffection among the people itself. Because if people are watching and seeing that if Ram Mandir donation is not secure, then where and what can happen? And the people have also seen basically the supporter of Ram Mandir and the BJP and RSS that how these people were tried to be protected till the last minute. And when the BJP started imploding from below, when the Vinay Kattiyar's reaction, you know what happened. Vinay Kattiyar sab chora isme. And Narpinder Mishra, the most powerful bureaucrat at once upon a time, the prime minister's eyes and ears, he said, khuli dakaiti hai isme. And still the action is not being done, then it has really embarrassed and disappointed RSS core voter. And that core voter will decide whether they are going to vote for the BJP or not. That is something which has to be seen.
1: But as you said, elections often are separate from these issues of our time. Because Rahul Verma, the BJP came to power on the back of what happened in UPA 2 in particular, scandal after scandal. And that, in a sense, was an important element in bringing the BJP back to power. Now you've got a situation where it's the BJP in power. Can they escape accountability, responsibility? Will it have permanent damage, in your view? Or is this a temporary damage that has been caused to one of their ideological planks?
4: No, this is a serious damage. Permanent, I don't know. But let me elaborate what I'm saying. During Vajpayee times, there used to be a quote, and Vajpayee used to say this a lot. Bharatiya Janata Party ka chal, charitra aur chintan bahut alag hai. And I don't think the BJP can claim this now. There is no moral legitimacy to that line of Vajpayee now. Aapka chal, charitra aur chintan alag nahi hai. And this has started showing
1: in surveys. Govind Acharya started it first. Govind Acharya was the one who said,
4: this has started showing in surveys. So they might win this election, next election. Till you keep winning election, the contradictions that develop in your system, you don't see it. TMC didn't see what happened to them till the election results were announced. Right? And so what seems to be like, so BJP in that sense is losing the moral legitimacy of that. And if you look at 2024 survey data, not on who voted for whom, but BJP is no longer seen as a party which is free of corruption. Like that allegation which many opposition leaders made that BJP has become a washing machine of corrupt politicians, a large number of voters agree with them. They might still be voting for them because they don't see the alternatives better. But one day, if there are better alternatives, BJP will suffer because of it. And see, I think there are repercussions of these kind of activities. This is a like religious institutions, maybe have seen issues of corruption, not from today, but thousands of years, right? Mm-hmm. But for BJP, this is going to be a serious problem because it will hurt both your middle of the road voters as well as the core voters. Core voters may still vote for you, but they will not be enthusiastic about mobilizing for you. And so, yes, if the government takes an action, this would be just a face saving. But you cannot now claim the moral legitimacy of that ideological movement that you were heading. And think of it, what I'm saying. There are lots of corruption scandals which are basically coming together in last 4 to 6 months. So BJP's claim on corruption, that it's a different party than all other regional parties and Congress, that claim you can't make. You are no longer any different.
1: You know, on that slightly sobering note, I want Rahul Ishwar a final quick word. Prayaschit kaise hota hai? You know, since part of Hinduism is also Prayaschit. What is the notion of Prayaschit in a case like this?
6: An absolutely strong action.
1: Repentance.
6: Should be taken.
1: How do you repent?
6: Absolutely strong action. That's the first thing should be taken. And a person like Modi ji expressing regret or sadness may save some of the space, because as Rajiv sir knows, the Hindu middle class vote is the major voiceful minority of this India. That Hindu middle class vote has been continuously supporting BJP. And people like me, I don't belong to BJP, I'm a Gandhian, but we have been campaigning
1: expressing
6: for Mukti
1: sadness
6: Karo
1: and
6: temple,
1: regret
6: temple
1: after
6: free
1: the
6: movement.
1: Event. Expressing sadness, even Manmohan Singh may have done. Expressing sadness and regret is not surely the prayaschit.
6: No, that's not the prayachit. Strong action, and those people who have taken this should go to jail. And even if they are senior, they should go to jail. And the core point here is, it will be very tough for them to win the trust back, but create such strong measures so that this thing won't happen in future. And that's the major thing.
1: Okay. Okay, 20 seconds, Ashutosh, you put your finger up quickly.
3: Sir, Rajdeep, the only thing is institutional response should be free and neutral. That's the only prayaschit, nothing else.
1: Okay, I'm going to leave it there. I've heard lots of voices, and as I said, this is an extremely sensitive issue. I appreciate all my guests joining us on the big Ram Mandir debate. Clearly, I want to leave you today with my take. Thank you all very much. First, my take. The alleged corruption and theft linked to the Ram Mandir is not, my friends, just another financial scandal. It strikes at something far deeper. The faith and devotion of millions of ordinary Indians who contributed with trust, emotion and belief. When corruption reaches the doorstep of a temple that was built through public faith and was part of a central political plank of the party in power, it raises uncomfortable questions about the moral condition of our society and our polity. If even sacred spaces are not immune from greed, what does that say about us? The tragedy is that faith is meant to elevate public life, not become a shield for wrongdoing, and dare I say, not misused for political power as well. When those entrusted with managing devotion are then accused of exploiting it, the damage goes far beyond just the money made. It erodes trust itself. A society and a political outfit that cannot protect its sacred institutions from corruption then risks normalizing corruption everywhere. If faith can be compromised, what remains, my friend, beyond the reach of greed? Which is why we expect the strongest action to be taken against all those responsible, irrespective of how powerful or influential they are. This is now a moral test, not just a legal one. Think about it. That was, of course, my take. Thank you very much for joining us here on the Ram Mandir debate. Bye for now. Namaskar.
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10: I promise to stick to the economic questions, but being a journalist, I have to ask you this. The Ukrainian President Volodymyr Zelensky wrote an open letter. Your first reactions are?
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16: 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India Today Global.

Lights, Camera, Nostalgia. Because somewhere between the bullets and betrayals, it isn't just the action that stays with you. It's the music that lingers long after the screen fades to black. As the movie begins to build up the story, fans get treated to an amazing soundtrack to mark Ranveer Singh's Dhurandhar entry with this evergreen Qawwali.

An updated version of the song from the 1960 classic film Barsaat Ki Raat gets a twist of EDM and metal riffs. And the outcome is a score that defines Singh's swag and rugged look as the hardened spy Hamza.

Just as when your adrenaline begins to rush, fans were treated to another thumping hit. In Dhurandhar, Rambha Ho finds a sinister expression as the introductory number for Hamza, finding his way towards Akshay Khanna's ruthless Rehman the Cat. Rambha Ho! Pleasure, indulgence, desire. Everything the original song celebrated gets reimagined as an action song.

0: Hello and welcome. You're watching India First. I'm Gaurav Savant. The eight accused named in the Divya Bhavya Sri Ram Temple donation theft case have been remanded to judicial custody. But there is now a growing clamour for action against the General Secretary of the Sri Ram Janmabhoomi Tirth Kshetra Nyas, Champat Rai, and his key aide Anil Mishra. There are, of course, conflicting reports on Champat Rai's alleged resignation. Reports from Lucknow seem to indicate that he took moral responsibility and turned in his papers. But Gopal Rao, member of the Sri Ram Janmabhoomi Tirth Kshetra Nyas, said Champat Rai hadn't put in his papers yet, but is under tremendous pressure to do so. His brother, Sunil Bansal, also indicates there is a conspiracy against Champat Rai and reports of resignation are not true.
1: अरे अभी तक इस्तीफा नहीं हुआ बाकी तो भगवान जाने वो बार बार प्रचार हमको लग रहा है कि प्रचार माध्यम चंपा जी का इस्तीफा लेकर की छोड़ेंगे ऐसे मुझे लग रहा है क्या करें
0: Let me quickly get you up to speed with the latest developments. The eight accused, including Tinnu Yadav, the driver of Champat Rai, they've all been remanded. The eight accused have been remanded to judicial custody. Police officials claim a series of raids and searches have also led to the recovery of 80 lakh rupees so far. As investigations into the Sri Ram Mandir donation theft intensify, Uttar Pradesh Chief Minister Yogi Adityanath promised zero tolerance towards those guilty of cheating the devotees of Maryada Purushottam Sri Ram. Within hours of the first FIR being registered at the Sri Ram Janmabhoomi police station, based on the preliminary findings of the special investigation team, the Uttar Pradesh police arrested the eight accused. Let me introduce you to those who now stand accused of cheating the devotees of Lord Ram. Ram Shankar Yadav, alias Tinnu Yadav, he used to work as the driver of Champat Rai, the general secretary of the Ram Janmabhoomi Trust. It's claimed Tinnu Yadav was so influential, he used to guide various arrangements and also had the key to that counting room. But on what authority? On whose authority is the big question? Lovkush Mishra, allegedly involved in counting cash and valuables received as donation. Anukalp Mishra, again, somebody who was involved in the counting of money, stands accused of pilferage. Subhash Chandra Srivastav is a retired bank employee, was in charge of donation counting shifts at the counting room at the Pilgrim Facilities Center in Ayodhya. Karunesh Pandey has been identified as being a part of the donation counting process. Manish Yadav, he was also a part of the team that counted donation money, would stack them, put them in boxes. That money was then taken to banks. But this is where the pilferage took place. Ramashankar Mishra, alias Ravi Mishra, was working at the counting center of donation. Avinash Shukla reportedly was a part of the team responsible for counting the money and transporting it. All eight accused have been remanded to 3 days of judicial custody. The accused have made certain disclosures during initial investigations, and on the basis of those investigations, not only are several other officials being questioned, there are a series of searches that have been carried out. Trust officials have told the police they had a hidden CCTV camera installed in the counting room. And this camera revealed 70 instances of pilferage in 47 days. The whistleblower had already given details of how 500 rupee notes, they went missing. X number of notes would be attached to every block of notes that would be sent to the bank. The accounting was inadequate and notes would be pilfered in between. There are questions being raised about the missing silver bricks, diamond necklaces and other jewels. Yogi Adityanath is promising zero tolerance for corruption, but the opposition is clearly not impressed. The opposition insists the probe is not just about this donation scam or missing jewels, but also about the alleged land scam. They say they've been complaining about a land scam since 2021. Our Uttar Pradesh Bureau brings you our top story.
2: It is undoubtedly one of the biggest assaults on Aastha. A scandal that has shaken the faith of millions of devotees. The loot of Ram Mandir donations has struck at the very heart of Hindu sentiment.

0: conditions of its core support base uneasy. And it raises uncomfortable questions over transparency and accountability in handling public donations. Perhaps that explains the Yogi government's tough response. Chief Minister Yogi Adityanath has reiterated a zero-tolerance policy, promising that those who betrayed the faith of devotees will face the strictest action.
1: Ayodhya, hum sab ki aastha ki prateek hai. 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
0: 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From the Congress to the Shiv Sena UBT and the Aam Aadmi Party, opposition leaders are holding the BJP accountable.
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0: The investigation will fix responsibility. But politically, the controversy has already become a challenge for the BJP. Bureau Report, India Today.
6: This is not just a criminal breach of trust, theft, or violation of the Bharat Nyaya Sahita. This is far more serious. This, devotees say, is Ram Droh, cheating devotees of Maryada Purushottam Shri Ram at the Divya Bhavya Ram Temple at the Shri Ram Janmabhoomi. The followers of Sanatan Dharma waited hundreds of years for this Divya Bhavya Ram Temple to come up at the Shri Ram Janmabhoomi at Ayodhya. People made the supreme sacrifice of their lives for this Ram Temple. And those working at this temple, instead of working for the wider benefit of the Hindu society with this donation, were actually lining their pockets. Is the arrest of just eight the tip of the iceberg? Or an eyewash, as the opposition insists. Why is Champat Rai still part of the trust that breached the trust of devotees? Can he detach himself from this horrendous taint? Should there be a wider investigation, not just into the donation scam, but also the alleged land scam at Ayodhya? Many questions. Let's seek some answers. Joining me on India First is Sri Venkateshwaran, Joint Secretary and National Spokesperson of the Vishwa Hindu Parishad. Sanju Verma is National Spokesperson of the Bharatiya Janata Party. Anurag Bhadoria is the Spokesperson of the Samajwadi Party. Brijesh Kalappa is the National Spokesperson of the Congress Party. Shubh Rastha is a respected author, political analyst who joins us on the show. Welcome. I want to begin by asking Sri Venkateshwara, sir, have Champat Rai and Anil Mishra resigned or are they still clinging on to the trust despite this massive breach of trust?
7: I just have to rely on press reports only. I have not got any direct information whatsoever from our leadership as to whether Champat ji has resigned or not. But a little while back, I read a couple of news outlets that said that he has resigned.
6: However, Gopal Rao, a trustee, we spoke to him just a short while back, and he said there is a lot of pressure

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Taylor Swift and Travis Kelce's relationship has remained one of the most closely followed celebrity romances in the world. Now, reports from the United States suggest that the couple may be preparing for a wedding at one of New York City's most iconic landmarks, Madison Square Garden. While no official confirmation has come from either Swift or Kelce, reports about the venue, guest list and scale of the event have already generated global attention. According to reports in the US outlets, the couple is expected to get married during the July 4th holiday weekend, with Madison Square Garden reportedly selected as the venue. The reports come nearly a year after Swift and Kelce got engaged in August 2025. Since then, both have largely kept details about their relationship private, making any wedding-related development a major talking point among fans. Madison Square Garden is best known for hosting concerts, sporting events, and major entertainment spectacles. Over the years, the venue has welcomed everyone from music superstars and boxing champions to NBA legends. It has also been the site of several of Swift's performances, making the reported venue choice particularly notable. Reports suggest that the arena's security infrastructure and private access points were key considerations for the event. The scale of the reported wedding has also attracted attention.

0: Mayday, mayday, or is it pan, pan, pan? Because there is engine trouble for the light combat aircraft and for the fifth generation fighter jets. That's our top focus story on this special edition of The Battle Cry. I'm Gaurav Sawant. Mayday is an international distress signal, and are India's light combat aircraft and the advanced medium combat aircraft, or the FGFA, the fifth generation fighter jet programs, threatened by similar distress? Are we in a mayday situation, or are we still in an imminent danger, pan, pan, pan kind of a situation? Because unavailability of engines and massive cost overruns are issues that the nation is grappling with. The light combat aircraft, incidentally, has been plagued by the unavailability of G-404 engines for a very long time now. Remember, when the Pokhran tests happened, 1998, India's nuclear test, Americans put restrictions, they imposed sanctions. The LCA that flies on the G-404 engine saw supplies being curtailed with post-Pokhran sanctions imposed on India after the nuclear tests. Once those sanctions were removed, engine supplies did resume. But there have been constant delays, and those delays plague the aircraft even today. The big question, why doesn't India, till date, have a fighter jet engine? When will we have it in future, the Made in India fighter jet engine? The big question, why is that not priority number one for the nation? Air Marshal Chopra, China today has two fifth generation fighter jets flying, two different types of fifth generation fighter jets. The older ones are being palmed off to Pakistan, which means Pakistan will also have the fifth generation fighter jet. We are still waiting for engines for our LCA, LCA Mark 1, LCA Mark 2 and AMCA. Is this a mayday, mayday, mayday situation for India?
1: Thank you, Gaurav. And I must say that aero engines have been the Achilles heel of all fighter programs in the country. Starting back in HF-24, when we were forced to put two NAT engines into the HF-24, always remained underpowered, and we built only 121 of them, and finally we had to retire them. And thereafter, we started the Kaveri engine in mid-1980s. Kaveri engine, perhaps we didn't take it sufficiently seriously. We did not look for technology outside. We didn't put enough money, and Kaveri is now perhaps going to the Ghatak UKF. So there has been an issue, and now we are in a trap. You know, we are in a trap. We have chosen 404 for the ACA. We know for Mark 1, we have all the engines we got, all 40 of them, 38 aircraft finally inducted to have crashed. And that is what our LCA 1 story is, LCA Mark 1A, 404. We know we are behind schedule by 2.5 years because of the engines. Very few engines have come, exact numbers around 15, out of which 6 are already on board the aircraft, and some integration issues are holding up the LCA Mark 1A. But the delay has been considerable, over 2 years of delay in Mark 404 engines. And now we hear the final bombshell. When AMCA is about to be given to a private sector for design and development, we need 5 prototypes. We require 15 F414 engines for the AMCA. Also, the LCA Mark 2 is getting more or less ready, and we require 414s for them. And a bombshell has come from the earlier price of 70 to 80 crores, and now they're talking of something close to 200 crores. We understand the negotiation is still on TOT, license manufacture, and long-term support, warranties. DRDO, HAL are talking. They want deep tech. Whether the deep tech is coming or not, is this additional amount that being asked? Is it for all these things in addition to just the engine cost, which is around 70 to 80 crores, is an issue that we are all trying to ascertain, but this figure is too high. Whether we have put too many engines into the American basket, another issue we need to discuss.
0: We will discuss that in greater detail in the second part of this program, but that's a very interesting point you raise, that we are caught in a trap. Sandeep, how bad is the situation for the AMCA dream, both Pakistan and China? So China already has two different variants of fifth generation fighter jets. Pakistan is likely to get the older variation of the Chinese stealth fighters. How bad is the situation for India?
2: Well, Gaurav, the situation is extremely critical, as Air Marshal Chopra just mentioned. The fact is that we seem to have put a lot of our engine eggs in the American basket, and now we're paying the price for that. The United States of a few years back is not the United States it is today. We are looking at quite an adversarial relationship, and you're dealing with a strategic partner, Gaurav, which does not share technology with any country. And you have to see the kind of headlines that come out when the US okays spares and support for platforms that we have paid billions of dollars for. So they like to have everybody on a short leash, Gaurav. And you have gone in and committed one of the most critical aircraft programs for us. Literally, our entire aircraft indigenization, Gaurav, depends on the LCA Mark II taking off. It depends on the AMCA Mark I taking off. And today, because of the kind of cost overrun that we're looking at, the future of these programs is in doubt. And the fact is that when the supplier knows that you have no option, Gaurav, that hobbles you at the very start of any negotiations. He realizes that you have no option. As they say in politics, there's a Tina factor. And in engines also, this seems to be the same problem, Gaurav.
0: Let me bring in Air Marshal Kapoor on this. Air Marshal Kapoor, would you see this as a mayday, mayday, mayday situation? Or is it short of mayday, we're still at pan, that there's an imminent danger? Or are we walking into a crisis eyes wide shut? Because the problems were there right from the time of GE-404 engine, the delay in the supplies of those engines.
3: Good evening, Gaurav, to Air Marshal Chopra and Sandeep. I take on from where Sandeep left. See, the rising India is not liked by anybody. The Americans do not want the French to help and cooperate. And after Opsindu, this shoot down of Rafale, highlighting the issues of French equipment globally, now putting pressure on Safran, delaying the GE negotiations, not supplying. And to a large extent, I agree with Sandeep, our bureaucratic hassles are phenomenal. Look at the irony. The HAL is bargaining with GE for LCA Mark II. And a separate government organization, that is ADA and DRDO, is negotiating with GE for same engine for TETBF and AMCA. Same organization, same country, two different government organizations are dealing. It highlights somewhere that we are not very serious initially when we were laying the building blocks in understanding the gravity. The Indian Air Force has never ever bought any American fighter. There has to be some reason why for the last 80 years the India has not gone in for any of the American fighters. Now we have programmed our complete fighter growth on American engine, which is the heart. Now comes the real point. Last 3 to 4 years, India has grown in stature, and more so after Opsindur, in my appreciation, in last 1 year. The Europeans are in a bad shape. The Europeans need a huge market, which is India. So that's why MET at Safran MRO came up at Hyderabad last year, which the Honorable Prime Minister inaugurated. The Safran and the Rolls-Royce both are now offering things which were not even on the table 3 years ago. Both the companies are now ordering. And if I recall, Raksha Mantri in February 2026 this year had said that India is looking at sixth generation. So the Rolls-Royce now is saying that we will de novo start from scratch.
0: What are probable solutions is for the government and the armed forces, and especially the Air Force, DRDO, HAL, Government of India, to put their heads together and find a solution. I want to thank Air Marshal Chopra, Air Marshal Kapoor and Sandeep Punithan for joining me on this part of Battle Cry. This is a story we'll be tracking very closely. A quick break. News and updates continue on India Today. Stay with us.

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Namaskar. Hello and welcome to the weekly roundtable. The Ram Mandir in Ayodhya has been always more than just a temple. For millions of Indians, it is seen as a symbol of faith, devotion, and civilizational pride. Every rupee donated, every ornament offered has been viewed as an act of trust by millions of devotees. But this week, that trust has been under scrutiny. A government-appointed SIT has flagged serious procedural lapses in the handling of donations. An FIR has been registered. The investigation is expanding. Allegations are extending beyond cash donations to questions over land transactions. The General Secretary and the trustee of the Ram Mandir Trust have had to step down after 8 of their trusted aides have been named in the FIR. But that does not diminish the big questions before us today that we want to raise on our weekly roundtable. Because when faith and public money intersect, should the standards of transparency be even higher than elsewhere? If anyone has betrayed the trust of devotees, should accountability be absolute regardless of position or influence? Today we ask questions that go beyond the politics. They go to the heart of public trust and, yes, the issue of corruption in this country. Is corruption in India so pervasive that even our places of faith are no longer beyond suspicion? Before I go across to my guest joining me today, here is a look at the big story that we've been tracking. Okay, then, let's raise the big questions on the round table. Cheating devotees, is this the ultimate low for Indian society? Is the cash grab at the Ram temple just the tip of the iceberg or a symptom of a larger systemic rot? Fraud in the name of faith. Is this Yogi government's acid test now? Can the BJP deflect accountability from a scam involving its biggest ideological plank? Is corruption simply all pervasive in India, even when it comes to matters of faith? Those are some of the questions that I will raise today. Joining me now, our special guest, Rahul Verma, is political scientist and someone who tracks politics. Rajat Sethi joins me, someone who is a political commentator, has worked closely with BJP governments. Ashutosh is editor Satya Hindi and also a former

0: party. Pradeep Bharti is the Samajwadi Party leader. Professor Sangeet Raghi is joining me, has written extensively on these issues. And I'm also joined by Rahul Ishwar, a Hindu right-wing activist who's also been associated with various temples. Thank you all very much for joining us. As you've seen, I've raised several big questions and I want to come to the heart of the matter. Are we now saying that in India, even faith has been corrupted by greed? That's the question I want to start with. And maybe Rahul Ishwar, because you've been involved with temple movements, do you concede that what has happened at the Ram Temple suggests that greed matters even more than faith in this country?
1: Yes, Rajiv sir, for some people, let us not generalize, but for some people, it is extremely painful. I had the great privilege to be one of the people there on the Prana Pratishtha on a day. And the same thing happened in Sabarimala. You might have heard, no, kilograms of gold have been snatched and looted, and Kerala High Court is right now seized upon that matter. So it is extremely painful. Beyond politics, it is extremely painful such a thing happened. And I hope such a thing should never happen. We have suggested some structural reforms in Kerala, something like make right to information applicable to temple, church, mosque, and ashram, so that as a devotee, I can know where money is going to. And it is extremely painful that Sri Ram, you know, our father of the nation, Mahatma Gandhi, believed in Ram, and he wanted Ramarajya, which is a secular pluralistic concept, that Ram has been corrupted in a very bad way. And this is not politics. This is much beyond politics. And I hope Prime Minister's office, Yogi ji, will all take strong and serious measures so that the lost trust and the wound, even while I'm speaking about this, it scars the mind to think about the Ramlala has been, or the wealth associated with Ramlala has been stolen. So it is extremely painful. More accountability should be there. Mm-hmm. And I know some small fishes are right now being taken by police, is what media reports suggest. That is not enough. You know, if a scale of this theft has to happen, there has to be some higher-ups, you know, who are responsible for this. So I hope they will be taken into account. And beyond politics, BJP and RSS, especially Sangh, will take, Sangh being a very prominent Hindu organization, will take strong and serious measures so that the public trust and the devotee trust is regained.
0: You know, regaining public trust, of course, is a big issue, Rajat Sethi, but it is also, in the immediate sense, a huge political embarrassment. Uttar Pradesh goes to the polls in a few months from now. Over the last decade, if there is one issue which the BJP has projected as its ideological plank, Rajat Sethi, it has been the Ram Mandir. And what happens now? That the very mandir, which is seen to be the fountainhead of the ideological fountainhead, is seen to be caught in this kind of a donation scam. Does this become a political embarrassment or something even more?
2: No, I think, Rajdeep ji, this stealth of money is not just a simple stealth of money or an act of corruption. It is the highest form of stealth of faith. And I believe BJP and people emotionally associated, organizations associated with the Ram Temple over the last three decades, would be jolted into this realization that some of the people belonging to the same set of organizations, belonging to that trusted network of individuals, have all been named in the FIR. And this does come in as a rude shock, that you cannot take SOPs, procedures for granted, even if it comes through temple management. And while there is such a strong movement which is going on to actually remove the temple management away from the government hands into the devotees' hands, and if the devotees end up doing this, you will have to go back to the drawing board, where perhaps the same set of bureaucrats will have to be entrusted with the responsibility of temple management. So we are back at square one. So all our ideological movements, everything comes to a knot, and this is a deeply uncomfortable position. And a lot of people, not just the government or the BJP, but the Hindus who felt that state should stay away from religion, are at crossroads where they don't know who is the trusted keeper of our faith. Mm-hmm. That way, so it's a very, very sad.
0: No, are you saying? Are you saying therefore that the government and the bureau, the government has no responsibility? Are you saying that the entire responsibility must lie at the door of the temple management? Do you really believe the temple management was functioning completely autonomously of the government, given the fact that, as you also said, many of the representatives of the temple management are associated with the wider Sangh Parivar?
2: See, if there are a few moles within the organization or few dark spots within the organization, it is unfair to sort of blanket paint the entire organization that way. Actions have been taken, and actions will continue to be taken till the accountability.

is not fixed. However, I also feel that these set of individuals, there were SOPs. I mean, if Nipendra Mishra ji, who was appointed as the Temple Construction Committee chairman, he had handed over the reins of the temple management to this committee with very strong SOPs. I mean, look at the SBI's role, which was the custodian of this wealth. There were people who were asked what kind of clothes they can wear, what kind of protocols they have to ensure.

0: which was the custodian of this wealth. There were people who were asked what kind of clothes they can wear, what kind of protocols they have to ensure when they are into the room where the funds have to be counted. If all of those things are flouted, you will have to understand that these corrupt individuals went over and above everything, and they took the trust that was bestowed on them for granted. And I believe punishment of the highest order should be meted out to them. And will it have political repercussions? 100%. Will BJP be facing the heat right now? 100%. But will it snowball into like a political advantage for the Samajwadi Party? Those are two stretched arguments which I don't fall for. This is, let us think on first order. At the first order itself, it's a very sad moment. And I believe the people, the devotees, would want to see justice in this entire episode.
1: Okay, Pradeep Bhatti, you want to respond to what you heard from Rajat Sethi? He's being honest enough to say, yes, it's been embarrassing for the BJP. But if the Samajwadi Party wants to take advantage, Akhilesh Yadav believes that in an election year, he wants to take advantage by claiming to be the one who blew the whistle. That may not happen because, as Rajat seems to indicate, the government has acted. The General Secretary has been virtually forced to resign. Eight people have been detained, probably will be arrested and will face the courts. So how can is the Samajwadi Party now going to say this is going to become their political plank? Will this entire issue now be tangled in electoral politics in this year in Uttar Pradesh, Mr. Bhatti?
2: Thank you, Rajdeep, for having me, and good evening to all. Let me start with one of the saying in Ramcharitmanas, O Ghari Ant Na Hoye Nibhau, Kal Nemi Jimi Ravan Rahu. Meaning those who are hypocrites, deceitful, disguise themselves as a saint or to deceive others, their lies and realities are exposed one day. And it has happened this time also. The deception or drama that there cannot be continued forever. So the question of faith is one not related to one political party, rather than it's a belief of 100 millions people of India. This issue was raised.
1: But you're targeting the BJP. I'm seeing Akhilesh Yadav's comments are targeting the Yogi Adityanath government. Are you saying Yogi Adityanath government has to take responsibility?
2: Definitely. I'm coming to that because the issue was raised by the chairman of this trust itself. And what he said, I just quoting him. He said that sabke sab achhe beiman hai, koi doodh ka dhula nahi hai. So it itself suggests that what is happening in the trust. And trust has the UP government members as well as central government members. The issue was raised by one of the accountant, and then there were further cash was recovered from the home from other people. So what is the question? Main question is that who is doing the investigation and whom they are reporting to? The same people who are accused, that is UP government and central government, which is the party in this, their subordinate are the member in charge of all the fund management. And now, where then all these aggregators seek justice when the accused, investigator and judgment is been pronounced are the same people? Aren't they fooling the people? Aren't they, or this exercise is a sham?
1: So you're saying the SIT is a sham?
2: Okay. Just one line. We are not in business of doing politics over religion. So whether we gain or lose, we are going to raise the right questions as a responsible opposition. So there is no...
1: I've heard you, sir.
2: I'm going to fight...
1: You're not politicizing religion, but sir, just a minute. It is an election year. Professor Raji, you want to respond that at the end of the day, isn't this the same question I put to Mr. Sethi? Hugely embarrassing. For all those who speak about the politics of Hindutva, the Prime Minister himself speaks, na khaunga, na khane dunga. And now you've got right in the Ram temple, donations, theft. What can be a bigger travesty? Professor Agi.
3: Rajdeep, at the very outset, I must confess that it has dented the image of all of us, and it has given the opportunity to the speak against the Hindutva forces or those who have been engaged the politics of Hindutva. Certainly,
1: okay,
3: yes.
1: Okay, sir, I'll come to you
3: I
1: to get your.
3: From
1: I'll
3: this.
1: Try and get your audio fixed, sir. We're having a bit of a problem with the audio. I'll try and get it fixed.

0: Santosh, you know, you've heard the first few voices. Some are saying,
1: yes.
0: Can you hold the government accountable for what happens in a temple trust? Ultimately, a temple trust was set up with administrators who reportedly were autonomous. Champat Rai team were autonomous. Therefore, you can't blame the Yogi Adityanath government, which has ordered an SIT that has led to arrests, or the Narendra Modi government, which sits at the center. The opposition and other anti-Hindutva groups are blaming the governments of UP and Delhi. Is that fair or is that sensationalism?
1: See, Rajdeep, first of all, let me understand this. And it's very important for a viewer to also understand this. The fundamental issue is this issue has thoroughly exposed the three wings of the Sangh Parivar. Three wings of the Sangh Parivar. Neither the Modi government can absolve itself, nor the Yogi government can absolve itself, nor the RSS can absolve itself. Why I'm saying so? Because the trust was created by the Supreme Court order by the central government. So why the central government till this date has not disbanded this trust for a fair investigation? So the responsibility lies with the Modi government. Secondly, once the theft came into the picture, what the Yogi government has done, who is known for the bulldozer justice and the encounter justice, instead of going for a registration of an FIR immediately and arresting people, taking custody and asking questions, they have put the entire judicial system, the criminal system on its head by appointing an SIT. SIT has no jurisdiction. So they took almost 20 days. So Yogi government can't absolve itself. And if anybody is saying that this trust was not made by the RSS people, who is Champat Rai? Who is Gopal Rao? Who is Anil Mishra? They all of them are RSS appointee and are very senior members of the RSS
0: but
1: family.
0: But they have stepped down.
1: And in fact,
0: they have stepped down. So, the government will say they have stepped down. The government will say the SIT investigation has already resulted in arrests and detentions.
1: RSS, Rajdeep, if you take it that tomorrow onwards, if any theft happens anywhere, first, no FIR will be registered. First, the SIT will investigate. And once the SIT finds something only, then the FIR will be registered. Then what kind of system we are leading at? But since it belongs to the RSS family, that is why no house is bulldozed. No encounter has happened. Just imagine if instead of some people belonging to the RSS had belonged to some other political party or some other thought of process, by now these people would have been arrested and the houses would have been bulldozed. This is what has happening in the UP. So the Modi government can't absolve itself, Yogi government can't absolve itself, and the RSS can't absolve itself. It's not an embarrassment. It's basically normalization of shamelessness.
0: Okay, those are very strong words. Sangeet Raghi, you want to respond to that? Normalization of shamelessness?
2: Rajdeep, at the very outset, I confessed it, that it had hurt millions of Swayamsevaks. But RSS has always a tendency of taking time. It first got confirmed that, yes, the people are involved in. And once they confirmed, it was discussed in the Haridwar meeting of the Vishwa Hindu Parishad. The Vishwa Hindu Parishad came out with a statement that there should be, you know, investigation should be fast-tracked. And those who are responsible for the responsibility and accountability should be fixed. And the FIR was the beginning of it.
0: RSS and the VHP will decide on the timeline. No. Sangeet Raghi ji, RSS and VHP will decide on the timeline of an FIR, that they will conduct their internal investigation. Only then an FIR will be filed. If this was some other group, as Ashutosh says, their houses, he says, would have been bulldozed in UP.
2: I don't want to drag Ashutosh into the controversy. But do you remember, Rajdeep, vote for a scam? The cassettes what with you and also my friend Ashutosh. You took time to confirm whether the audio-video was clear or not. It was your correspondent, Rajdeep.
0: No. How can you compare a journalistic investigation, sir, with due regard? You can't compare a journalistic investigation with what has happened here. Criminality involving theft in draft. No. My point is, according to Ashutosh, should the Yogi government first have put an FIR and then started the... the SIT, according to him, is a sham, or according to the Samajwadi Party, is a sham to protect the real big fish. You don't agree?
2: I don't agree. You remember what Samajwadi Party had said? Samajwadi Party first demanded for investigation. When SIT was constituted, then Akhilesh Yadav made the statement. It is on record, Rajdeep. Akhilesh Yadav said that, क्या अब ये साधु सन्यासियों का भी इन्वेस्टिगेशन होगा? क्या ये बाबू लोग, आईपीएस और ये अधिकारी लोग जाकर के उनका इन्वेस्टिगेशन करेंगे? The idea behind was not to get to the truth. The whole idea of Akhilesh Yadav was to mess up the whole issue to create political capital out of it for the 2027 election. As far as RSS is concerned, how does RSS and the Modi government comes into picture, or even Yogi government comes into picture? It was the trust which was autonomous and which was managing the fund. I completely agree with all of you that Champat Rai should have resigned at the very beginning. The moment he had come across about the scams, it was his responsibility that he should have resigned from the trust. I completely agree with you on this issue. But to say that entire investigation is a sham is a political statement and Asutosh's personal venom against the RSS and the Sangh Parivar. You know, right from the beginning...
0: Okay, Asutosh, let him respond. Okay, you're saying it is personal venom. Asutosh, a quick response, and then I want to go to Rahul Verma. The truth of the matter is this has also polarized people. Hasn't this issue polarized people? Depending on your ideology, you are deciding whether this investigation is a sham or not.
1: See, Rajdeep, the fundamental Indian jurisprudence and judicial criminal system is very clear. Whether the theft has happened in the Ram Mandir or the theft has happened in your house and my house, the first response from the state is to lodge an FIR. And then the investigation take people in custody. Now, if you are trying to normalize this, that's every time, everywhere there is a theft, first there will be an SIT. And then SIT will give the report. And then the FIR will be registered. Then within the span of 15, 20 days, all the evidences will be gone. So who will take the responsibility that on 7th of June, this matter came into the picture and 20 days were given to the culprits and accused to destroy all the evidences? Why the police did not take custody of the entire situation, had collected all the evidences immediately, had raided their houses, organized all the money which has gone into their pockets? Why did not happen?
0: Sangeet Ragi, you want to respond again? You see, the whole way, the very fact that the Yogi Adityanath government's SIT is in charge of an investigation involving people closely associated with the Sangh Parivar clearly leads to question marks, does it not? That will the investigation be genuinely free and fair?
2: Rajdeep, why it started? Why the SIT was constituted? Earlier, it was only the allegations. There was no substantial proof beforehand. And if you don't have any substantial proof beforehand, only on the basis of allegations, you cannot file an FIR. Once the allegations...
0: Earlier, there were allegations of land grab also. More than 2 years ago, there were allegations of land grab and nobody followed those up also. Surely the government should have followed them up. You are asking journalists to follow it up, political parties to follow it up. Who is to follow it up?
1: Rajdeep, can I come in?
0: Let Sangeet respond.
2: Aam Aadmi Party Sanjay Singh had the documents with him since 2021. What was he doing? He should have gone to... Suppose I concede that given the BJP government in the state of Uttar Pradesh, the police probably would not have admitted the case and registered the FIR. Except for this premise for a moment. You have a battery of lawyers. You have the entire ecosystem at work. You could have gone to, on every second issue, approach the court and the Supreme Court. And the court have always, you know, I wouldn't be saying that favored you, but not disfavored you. So you could have gone with those documents to court. The court would have taken cognizance of the fact and the FIR could have been registered. You remember the Bofors scam. The Bofors scam came and the allegations was there. How the FIR was registered? Was it the government which went for registering? Or was it the party which went for registering? No. It was on the instruction of the court that the FIR was registered. Again, I am saying.
0: So you're saying that even in the allegations of land grab, there should have been an attempt to go to the court rather than only make the allegation the public domain. Ashutosh, a quick response. Let me widen it after that. You see, this is at the heart of the issue, Ashutosh.
1: Rajdeep, let me expose what yes. Sangeet Raghi is saying and what the UP government has done. When the land scam came into 2021-22, an SIT was formed. SIT investigated. Nobody knows what happened. No FIR was registered. No arrest was made. And you know what happened? The 1.28 hectare land was bought by 2 crore. And within 10 minutes, it was registered for 18.5 crores. It's an open and shut case. And the name who's involved
0: Sangeet was... Sangeet Raghi is saying that Sanjay Singh and others should have gone to the court. No. According to Sangeet Raghi, why did those who exposed this go to the court?
1: No. Because it will go for another 10 years, 20 years. And by the time the loot will continue in the Ram temple. So you continue loot. That's what I'm saying. It's normalization of shamelessness. Nothing else. They're trying to normalize shamelessness.
0: Okay.
1: Openly, brazenly, arrogantly. Look at the arrogance.
0: Okay, I've heard both sides. Rahul Verma, you know, give us a deep perspective. As a political scientist, as an academic, we've seen the way the Ram Mandir movement has been part of the central ideological plank of the BJP. This is what was responsible for its rise. Now you've got a situation where the same Ram Mandir, which is spoken of in terms of civilizational pride or justice, is now being seen as an example of the great Indian corruption or the great Indian robbery.
3: Thank you, Rajdeep. Just to echo what everyone has said, in some ways, this episode is embarrassing to say the least for BJP. It might in the future, given how it develops, because it is sort of like closely linked to BJP's not just ideological plank, but something what BJP has been basically claiming that unlike other parties, you cannot directly sort of like call up, like allege allegations of financial irregularities and corruption against their highest leadership. So yes, it is still possible that their highest leadership might not be involved in it, but something like what happened during UPA era, the Prime Minister Manmohan Singh at that time basically did not intervene at the right time when certain allegations were made. And it led to sort of disaster of UPA in 2014. And UPA carried that bad legitimacy for a very, very long period of time. And so I don't know what will happen in 2027 or thereafter. But if BJP's top leadership does not, and RSS's top leadership does not act on this, I think it doesn't have to do with the core ideological voters or polarized debate. I think middle of the road voter, which basically has voted for BJP in last few years, has now started asking these questions. And so the worry is those fence sitters, which you had gained in last 4 or 5 years, they might start basically walking away from you. The second point that I want to make here is, and I think like not as sort of like law or jurisprudence point, simple fact is, if there are serious allegations, you do file an FIR, right? FIR's full form is First Information Report. And if the government does not do certain things like that, you can't basically wash away at this moment that this is not the responsibility of Yogi government or Modi government. Every act of crime is a responsibility of the government of the day. The buck stops there. They have to intervene. And see what seems to be unfolding. It's not just the Ram Mandir thing, right? This moment, like earlier allegations against the BJP was that the party might be sort of like cozying up with certain businessmen and making them benefit. Now, basically, the fire is encircling them. Now, their own sort of like leaders are being implicated. You also saw the report of Chief Minister of Madhya Pradesh and how his family members were involved in land deals. And so now, like for 10 years, I think you would not be able to name like direct top leaders of BJP and RSS getting involved in financial irregularities. this is a moment if BJP does not act, it will find it difficult going forward.
0: We've had leaders in Goa, all of whom have been accused of land scams. I want to widen the debate for a moment. Rahul Ishwar wants to step in. But before that, I want the viewers to take a look. Because while we're focusing on Ram Mandir, remember, for millions of devotees, an offering at any temple is an act of faith. But from alleged fake ghee and silk dupattas at Tirupati to silver offerings at Vaishno Devi, missing valuables at the Padmanabha Swami Temple in Thiruvananthapuram, there have been a series of controversies in recent times that have raised questions over the management of India's sacred spaces. Take a look.
4: Every temple begins with faith. A folded hand, a whispered prayer, an offering made with devotion, with the belief that it reaches the divine. But what happens when that faith becomes someone's business and when devotion is exploited? The latest controversy, the Ram Mandir. Donations made in faith siphoned off. An SIT probe, an FIR naming 8 people, and now arrests have followed. But this is not the first time. Just weeks before the Ram Mandir row, Sabarimala's alleged gold loot had already sparked a national controversy. Gold plating missing in the Sanctum Sanctorum, sparking anger and shock among Ayyappa devotees. The Keralam High Court stepped in. SIT probe continues. Tirupati. Not gold, not cash, but the sacred prasadam itself. Investigators allege adulterated ghee, made using palm oil and other substitutes, entered the laddu supply chain for nearly 5 years. Nearly 68 lakh kilograms worth around 250 crore rupees. A CBI-led SIT has charge sheeted 36 accused. The ED continues to investigate the money trail. And another Tirupati controversy. This time the temple hundi. CCTV footage surfaced showing donation theft during counting. BJP leaders alleged over 100 crore rupees were siphoned from devotees' donations. The allegations are contested and the case remains under investigation. The question did not end there. The same script repeats at Vaishno Devi. Devotees offered silver as an expression of faith, but testing allegedly found the offerings contained just 5 to 6% silver, the rest cheaper metals. And even at the world's richest temple, at Sri Padmanabhan Swami Temple, questions were raised over missing valuables. Around 70-80 grams of gold, the sacred Vairanama ornament, the allegations that a gold ceremonial lamp had been replaced with a lower value substitute. Police flagged serious security lapses. The questions remain, who was responsible? Different temples, different states, same betrayal. Faith offered, trust stolen. The loss did not measured in crores, but in broken devotion. The question now, who will protect faith from those meant to protect it? Bureau Report, India Today.
0: So as you can see, Rahul Ishwar, it's not just the Ram Mandir. It's obviously far more politically fraught, but there have been several instances. What then should convince any of us that temples are above greed or temples are above corruption? The fact is that they are part of this society. Why should we give them some special exalted space? They are turning out to be just like anyone else, dare I say, involved in corruption. What makes them so special?
5: Sorry, Now, as a person who belongs to many temple movements, I feel afraid. I feel ashamed that some of us are, or some of our people have been involved in such things. Whether it is Sri Padmanabha Swami Temple, whether it is Sabarimala, there has been other allegations too, or Ram Temple. That's the reason why more accountability and transparency should be there. See, that's a must. That's the reason why, upon my petition, Travancore Devasam Board instituted right to information in Sabarimala, so that at least we can track. I know how the money is being moving. And second, we need more transparency, perhaps more CCTVs. There is an issue. You know, let us be honest about it. And as Hindus, we should be honest about it, that, you know, there is some amount of huge money that is coming to temples and we need better management systems. And I hope all organizations, BJP and Congress, can or Samajwadi Party, can come together in creating a better system for all temples, because there is a systemic issue that is at play and we need to recognize that. And that recognition is extremely important. Rather than it is being used as a political football, there is a systemic temple management inefficiency at the core. Even in Kerala, I have seen it up close. There are such temples in Tamil Nadu. So a better system that should be there. And one more suggestion is, in Kerala, Sabarimala is monitored directly by High Court. And the court monitored probe would bring more confidence in people. So court monitored probes should be there. And the lack of registration of FIR definitely create some kind of suspicion. You know, I have always fought with Sri Ashutosh in all the matters. I'm a right-wing activist. But as he rightly points out, the lack of registration of FIR can create some sort of suspicion. Why is it not being done? That's the usual standard procedure. So SIT should not be a cover.
0: Right.
5: And this thing should be dealt very honestly. And I hope, I know, we should take it to a logical conclusion. And the result should be a better temple management system where there is transparency, accountability, and some kind of judicial oversight.
0: You know, there is temple management, Rajat Sethi, but there is also the question, and this I take from what Rahul Verma said, the issue of cronyism. One of the big charges that the Modi government has faced from the opposition in the last 12 years is that they favor select industrialists, and this is a classic example of crony capitalism. Now the charge will come that they favor groups within the Sangh Parivar ecosystem and allow them, dare one say, to get away with it, particularly in the case of the Ram Mandir. Will this start, given that the fact that the Prime Minister, when he came to power, said, na khaunga, na khane dunga, in August of 2014, does this hit at his credibility in a way? And does that therefore make this, as I said earlier also, politically far more sensitive?
6: So, Rajdeep ji, in my opinion, Prime Minister Modi and the Chief Minister Yogi Adityanath, since they, you know, that fundamental question that, or fundamental position of not having a family sort of, you know, gives them an exalted status in the society, because people do not doubt their intentions. They always, you know, stand taller when it comes to all others who have families and have incentives to actually engage in malpractices. So the trust that the people bestow on these leaders is far, far more deeper. And this is where I think Prime Minister Modi individually and even the Chief Minister Yogi ji will can still stay away and stay distant from all these controversies, provided they take strict actions against those who've been accused.
0: But is this an example of cronyism? Is this an example, Rajat, of cronyism? What Rahul Verma says, that, you know, there are a select few who are seen to get undue benefits, and maybe people at the Ram Mandir thought they could get away with it as a result, because they thought there would be someone out there within the ecosystem protecting them.
6: No, I think it's just the web of trust that existed, which sort of superseded the SOPs that could have ensured that no such breach was possible. This trust and this trusted network, I mean, nobody is saying that Champatra himself would have been involved in corrupt practices. I mean, of course, it's part of investigation also. But largely, it was these set of individuals who are just part of the larger society. I mean, look at these faces. None of them are like exalted faces or faces who are wielding a lot of political power. The entire power that was accruing to them was largely because they were associated with the leaders, who still remain above any suspicion. But these set of people who are part of most of the organizations around not just the BJP RSS, but the larger fold of the society. And if there is corruption which goes so deep in our society that it doesn't even leave such places as places of worship, then this says a lot about our society as well. And that requires reflection, that what is needed that we all can rise up beyond these petty...
0: So you don't think, Rajat, you don't think there is a credibility hit here? You don't see a credibility hit? It can be passed on to a Champat Rai, to other officials at a lower level. Those at the top. And this is a contrast with the UPA years. In the UPA years, Commonwealth Games scam, immediately it was Suresh Kalmadi who has made the target. Do you believe this is very different in that sense?
6: It is. See, in the UPA time, it was the family itself which was holding the reins so tightly that everybody believed that it is the family apparatus of the Gandhi family which is trying to do the DLF deals and all of those things. And there was just no accountability at all. here also, if there are no actions which follow up these allegations, people will start gradually, they will start losing trust. But if the actions are strong enough and proportionate to the crime that has been committed, then I believe the trust is a malleable thing. It keeps getting reinforced with every action or action or commission of these actions. So I would see the proof lies in the pudding. How does the Yogi government and how does Prime Minister Modi himself? Because we need to keep in mind, it was the Prime Minister who had sent some of his trusted lieutenants to go out and do the temple management and the temple construction affairs also. It was those bureaucrats which were much above any order of suspicion, and they were the ones who were sent in, because Prime Minister realized that this is a touchy topic and he has to ensure that probity of the highest order is enforced. But again, this is where even Nipendra Mishra, when he was talking to the India Today group, he acknowledged that all the possible standard operating procedures were kept aside, simple tests, simple things that could have avoided such a situation, such an embarrassing situation, were completely thrown away. And this is where trust tried to supersede.
0: But if you take political benefit from the Ram Mandir, you have to be ready to take the flak. If you take political benefit, you have to be ready to take the flak as well.
6: My simple point is, see, BJP did not gain on construction of Ram Temple even in 2024. So I don't think it's a rewarding mechanism. People tend to know that religion and politics has to be separated. They did punish those who stopped due justice to the Ram Lala Temple, but they did not reward people who built it, because it was part of the duty. Your existence was synonymous to fighting for this movement, and you did that. So the BJP was not rewarded in 2024, but BJP can be punished if they are seeing lackadaisical in their approach of punishing the culprits. And so far, if BJP and the leadership of the BJP stands at an arm's length with the investigation and see that justice is meted out, I don't see a political ramifications as such.
0: Pradeep Bhatti, respond to Rajat Sethi. He says, look, if action is taken, there will be no political ramification. Yogi Adityanath has already come out and said the opposition should stop playing politics with this entire issue.
7: Let me start with this, Rajdeep, that BJP spokesperson are not attending these debates. Why are they running from these debates? Are they the fugitive? What is the reason why they do that? They claim to be the flag bearer of Hindutva. And coming to what...
0: They say they want the investigation to take place first. They say the BJP spokesperson say they want the investigation to be completed. They don't want to make this a TV debate at the moment.
7: They jump every nook and corner of the country and outside also when it comes to any other matter. But here they want to wait for it. Okay, let it be. The battle of Uttar Pradesh ultimately revolves around the public perception of whatever the minimum support remains with a drastic, disruptive and hatred policy implemented by both the state and the central government of BJP. Indeed, there is a false propaganda surrounded by the BJP version of Hindutva. Let me expose them with the three prominent recent events. Number one, the mismanagement and the comb and the hidden stories you must have heard about it, and the public disconnect. And the disrespect of the Honorable Shankaracharya. You've seen that. And of course, the issues raised by him are totally exposing CM of UP and the blatant financial corruption and the fund theft that has happened in the Bhagwan Shri Ram's Mandir in Ayodhya is a desperate attempt to cover up these events. Yogi Adityanath is not doing anything to really dig out of what has happened. He's just covering up whatever has happened, whatever funds they have diluted.
0: Will you make it therefore your issue? No, Mr. Pradeep Bhatti, therefore, are you going to make this an issue to target Yogi Adityanath? Is it about Yogi Adityanath and Narendra Modi, or is it about ensuring first that the faith of millions of devotees is restored?
7: Definitely the faith of millions of Indians to be restored. But how it will be restored? It will be restored only when the proper investigation is done. But if the investigation is sham, as I said earlier also, that when the accused is doing the investigation and they are also, and at the same time, they will pass the judgment also that who is accused and who is not. And those same members...
0: Who is the accused? Who is the accused? No, Pradeep Bhatti, who is the accused who's doing the investigation? Who is the accused who's doing the investigation?
7: Accused are the members in the trust. And the trust member don't... please read the entire list of the trust members. They are people from the UP government. They are people from the central government. So they are doing the investigation because the report is being submitted to the Home Secretary of Uttar Pradesh. He's also the member of trust. So how can you trust them?
0: Okay.
7: So this kind of sham investigation will lead to nowhere, and Yogi Adityanath will pay the price, and Uttar Pradesh as well as the entire BJP will pay the price, whatever they have done to all the Hindu devotees on the name
0: of... Okay, you made your point. Vinodji, Pradeepji, I've heard you. Pradeepji, I've heard you. You're
7: doing
0: saying
7: nothing for Hindus.
0: I've heard you, sir. Okay, I've heard you. You know, Ashutosh, this is an election year. Even in normal time, this would have become a big issue. But in an election year, it acquires another dimension in a way. Do you believe, Rajat Sethi believes, it will not touch the credibility of Yogi Adityanath or Prime Minister Modi so long as they act? People want the government of the day to act. He's trying to draw a distinction between UPA years and NDA years. He claims the Prime Minister then, Manmohan Singh, didn't act and thereby suffered a blowback. How do you compare it, UPA, NDA?
1: See, Rajdeep, it's a much deeper issue. Forget about electoral politics. It has damaged BJP, RSS ideological plan, ideological mooring. And why I'm saying so, this is the third in a row which is hitting Hindutva, denting Hindutva's image. If you remember on 10th of May, when suddenly 2025, when sudden ceasefire was announced, and I'm quite, I quite go and scan the right-wing pages, there was such a strong disapproval of that action, even by the right-wing Hindutva supporters, because they thought this is the government which will take the POK, and then suddenly you decide a ceasefire. And then it was followed by the UGC guidelines. UGC guidelines was another hit, another dent to the Hindutva. And this is the third one. And this is the most dangerous one. Because if ceasefire damaged the nationalism issue, this has dilated the core of the Hindutva, that is Ram Temple. So whether it is reflects into people's mandate, because today, these days, elections are great management. So I'm not commenting on that. But on the issue of ideological planks, on the issue of nationalism, on the issue of Hindutva, it has certainly dented and it has certainly created a kind of a disaffection among the people itself. Because if people are watching and seeing that if Ram Mandir donation is not secure, then where and what can happen? And the people have also seen basically the supporter of Ram Mandir and the BJP and RSS, that how these people were tried to be protected till the last minute. And when the BJP started imploding from below, when the Vinay Kattiyar's reaction, you know what happened. Vinay Kattiyar sab chor hai isme. And Narpendra Mishra, the most powerful bureaucrat at once upon a time, the prime minister's eyes and ears, he said, khuli dakaiti hai isme. And still the action is not being done, then it has really embarrassed and disappointed RSS core voter. And that core voter will decide whether they are going to vote for the BJP or not. That is something which has to be seen.
0: But as you said, elections often are separate from these issues of our time, because Rahul Verma, the BJP came to power on the back of what happened in UPA 2 in particular, scandal after scandal. And that, in a sense, was an important element in bringing the BJP back to power. Now you've got a situation where it's the BJP in power. Can they escape accountability, responsibility? Will it have permanent damage, in your view? Or is this a temporary damage that has been caused to one of their ideological planks?
3: No, this is a serious damage. Permanent, I don't know. But let me elaborate what I'm saying. During Vajpayee times, there used to be a quote, and Vajpayee used to say this a lot. Bharatiya Janata Party ka chal, charitra aur chintan bahut alag hai. And I don't think the BJP can claim this now. There is no moral legitimacy to that line of Vajpayee now. Aapka chal, charitra aur chintan alag nahi hai. And this has started showing
0: Govind Acharya
3: in
0: started it first. Govind Acharya was the one who said,
3: this has started showing in surveys. Even in, so they might win this election, next election. Till you keep winning election, the contradictions that develop in your system, you don't see it. TMC didn't see what happened to them till the election results were announced, right? And so what seems to be like, so BJP in that sense is losing the moral legitimacy of that. And if you look at 2024 survey data, not on who voted for whom, but BJP is no longer seen as a party which is free of corruption. Like that allegation which many opposition leaders made that BJP has become a washing machine of corrupt politicians, a large number of voters agree with them. They might still be voting for them because they don't see the alternatives better. But one day, if there are better alternatives, BJP will suffer because of it. And see, I think there are repercussions of these kind of activities. This is a seed, like religious institutions, maybe have seen issues of corruption, not from today, but thousands of years, right? Mm-hmm. But the, like for BJP, this is going to be a serious problem because it will hurt both your middle of the road voters as well as the core voters. Core voters may still vote for you, but they will not be enthusiastic about mobilizing for you. And so, yes, if the government takes an action, you might, this would be just a face saving, but you cannot now claim the moral legitimacy of that ideological movement that you were heading. And think of it, what I'm saying, there are lots of corruption scandals which are basically coming together at like in last 4 to 6 months. So BJP's claim on corruption, that it's a different party than all other regional parties and Congress, that claim you can't make. You are no longer any different.
0: You know, on that slightly sobering note, I want Rahul Ishwar a final quick word. Prayaschit kaise hota hai? You know, since part of Hinduism is also prayaschit. What is the notion of prayaschit in a case like this?
5: An absolutely strong action
0: repentance
5: should be taken.
0: How do you repent?
5: You know, absolutely strong action. That's the first thing should be taken. And a person like Modi ji expressing regret or sadness may save some of the space, because as Rajiv sir knows, the Hindu middle class vote is the major voiceful minority of this India. That Hindu middle class vote has been continuously supporting BJP. And people like me, I don't belong to BJP, I'm a Gandhian, but we have been, you know, campaigning
0: expressing
5: for
0: sadness
5: Karo temple,
0: and regret after the
5: movement.
0: Event. Expressing sadness, even Manmohan Singh may have done. Expressing sadness and regret is not surely the prayaschit.
5: No, that's not the prayaschit. Strong action, and those people who have taken this should go to jail. And even if they are senior, they should go to jail. And the core point here is, it will be very tough for them to win the trust back, but create such strong measures so that this thing won't happen in future. And that's the major thing.
0: Okay. Okay, 20 seconds, Ashutosh, you put your finger up quickly.
8: Sir, Rajdeep, the only thing is institutional response should be free and neutral. That's the only prayaschit, nothing else.
0: Okay, I'm going to leave it there. I've heard lots of voices, and as I said, this is an extremely sensitive issue. I appreciate all my guests joining us on the big Ram Mandir debate. Clearly, I want to leave you today with my take. Thank you all very much. First, my take. The alleged corruption and theft linked to the Ram Mandir is not, my friends, just another financial scandal. It strikes at something far deeper. The faith and devotion of millions of ordinary Indians who contributed with trust, emotion and belief. When corruption reaches the doorstep of a temple that was built through public faith and was part of a central political plank of the party in power, it raises uncomfortable questions about the moral condition of our society and our polity. If even sacred spaces are not immune from greed, what does that say about us? The tragedy is that faith is meant to elevate public life, not become a shield for wrongdoing, and dare I say, not misused for political power as well. When those entrusted with managing devotion are then accused of exploiting it, the damage goes far beyond just the money made. It erodes trust itself. A society and a political outfit that cannot protect its sacred institutions from corruption then risks normalizing corruption everywhere. If faith can be compromised, what remains, my friend, beyond the reach of greed? Which is why we expect the strongest action to be taken against all those responsible, irrespective of how powerful or influential they are. This is now a moral test, not just a legal one. Think about it. That was, of course, my take. Thank you very much for joining us here on the Ram Mandir debate. Bye for now. Namaskar.
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11: I promise to stick to the economic questions, but being a journalist, I have to ask you this. The Ukrainian President Volodymyr Zelensky wrote an open letter. Your first reaction, sir.
12: What's Iran's position on October 7th? 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
2: If somebody has thickening of the heart muscle called hypertrophic cardiomyopathy, when these people exercise and push the heart rate over 130, 150, 170, at that time, they trigger some electrical impulses. That leads to a malignant electrical problem called ventricular fibrillation, which results in sudden cardiac arrest. And the only way you can get them out is by giving an electric shock.
3: Okay. What are the warning signs during exercise that shouldn't be ignored? I mean, getting these palpitations, sweating and feeling, you know, anxious or maybe even uncomfortable, that usually is seen as something that is normal, isn't it, doctor?
2: See, first of all, don't wait for the symptoms. If you're going for an extreme sport, please get the test done, even if you have no symptoms. That's the most important thing. The second thing is, any uncomfortable feeling above the belt, every Indian should assume it is coming from the heart and get the test done.
3: Okay.
2: You shouldn't think that it is due to indigestion, due to the fish you ate previous day, or some of those excuses. No. You should always say that if I have any uncomfortable feeling when I am exerting, it can be chest pain, it can be shoulder pain, throat pain, back pain. It can present in many which ways.
3: Okay. Even back pain could be a symptom
2: of
3: a cardiac arrest?
2: Huge number of people complain of back pain on exertion. Yes.

0: Hello and welcome. You're watching India First. I'm Gaurav Savant. The 8 accused named in the Divya Bhavya Sri Ram Temple donation theft case have been remanded to judicial custody. But there is now a growing clamour for action against the General Secretary of the Sri Ram Janmabhoomi Tirth Kshetra Nyas, Champat Rai, and his key aide Anil Mishra. There are, of course, conflicting reports on Champat Rai's alleged resignation. Reports from Lucknow seem to indicate that he took moral responsibility and turned in his papers. But Gopal Rao, member of the Sri Ram Janmabhoomi Tirth Kshetra Nyas, said Champat Rai hadn't put in his papers yet, but is under tremendous pressure to do so. His brother Sunil Bansal also indicates there is a conspiracy against Champat Rai and reports of resignation are not true.
1: अरे अभी तक इस्तीफा नहीं हुई है बाकी तो भगवान जाने
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0: Let me quickly get you up to speed with the latest developments. The 8 accused, including Tinnu Yadav, the driver of Champat Rai, they've all been remanded. The 8 accused have been remanded to judicial custody. Police officials claim a series of raids and searches have also led to the recovery of 80 lakh rupees so far. As investigations into the Sri Ram Mandir donation theft intensify, Uttar Pradesh Chief Minister Yogi Adityanath promised zero tolerance towards those guilty of cheating the devotees of Maryada Purushottam Sri Ram. Within hours of the first FIR being registered at the Sri Ram Janmabhoomi police station, based on the preliminary findings of the special investigation team, the Uttar Pradesh police arrested the 8 accused. Let me introduce you to those who now stand accused of cheating the devotees of Lord Ram. Ram Shankar Yadav, alias Tinnu Yadav, he used to work as the driver of Champat Rai, the general secretary of the Ram Janmabhoomi Trust. It's claimed Tinnu Yadav was so influential, he used to guide various arrangements and also had the key to that counting room. But on what authority? On whose authority is the big question? Lovkush Mishra, allegedly involved in counting cash and valuables received as donation. Anukalp Mishra, again, somebody who was involved in the counting of money, stands accused of pilferage. Subhash Chandra Srivastav is a retired bank employee, was in charge of donation counting shifts at the counting room at the Pilgrim Facilities Center in Ayodhya. Karunesh Pandey has been identified as being a part of the donation counting process. Manish Yadav, he was also a part of the team that counted donation money, would stack them, put them in boxes. That money was then taken to banks. But this is where the pilferage took place. Rama Shankar Mishra, alias Ravi Mishra, was working at the counting center of donation. Avinash Shukla reportedly was a part of the team responsible for counting the money and transporting it. All 8 accused have been remanded to 3 days of judicial custody. The accused have made certain disclosures during initial investigations, and on the basis of those investigations, not only are several other officials being questioned, there are a series of searches that have been carried out. Trust officials have told the police they had a hidden camera, a hidden CCTV camera installed in the counting room. And this camera revealed 70 instances of pilferage in 47 days. The whistleblower had already given details of how 500 rupee notes, they went missing. X number of notes would be attached to every block of notes that would be sent to the bank. The accounting was inadequate and notes would be pilfered in between. There are questions being raised about the missing silver bricks, diamond necklaces and other jewels. Yogi Adityanath is promising zero tolerance for corruption, but the opposition is clearly not impressed. The opposition insists the probe is not just about this donation scam or missing jewels, but also about the alleged land scam. They say they've been complaining about a land scam since 2021. Our Uttar Pradesh Bureau brings you our top story.
3: It is undoubtedly one of the biggest assaults on Aastha. A scandal that has shaken the faith of millions of devotees. The loot of Ram Mandir donations has struck at the very heart of Hindu sentiment. Gold, silver and cash worth crores offered by devotees for the construction and development of the Bhavya Sri Ram Janmabhoomi temple were siphoned off for personal gain. 8 people have been arrested. Senior members of the temple trust, including its chief, Champat Rai, have resigned. But this is no longer just a religious controversy. The Ram Mandir donation theft has now snowballed into a major political clash.

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2: Timing is crucial for the state government as the scam has surfaced just months before Uttar Pradesh heads into assembly elections. The opposition has seized the opportunity to corner the Yogi Adityanath government. From the Congress to the Shiv Sena UBT and the Aam Aadmi Party, opposition leaders are holding the BJP accountable.
3: Jin logo ne chori ki hai, jo is mahadakaiti mein shamil hain, बदकिस्मती से उन्हीं को कार्रवाई भी करनी है। जाहिर तौर पे वो अपने खिलाफ तो कार्रवाई करेंगे नहीं। आठ छोटे छोटे छोटे छोटे प्यादों को आरोपी शामिल किया गया, कोई बड़े नाम नहीं है।
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2: The investigation will fix responsibility, but politically, the controversy has already become a challenge for the BJP. Bureau Report, India Today.
6: This is not just a criminal breach of trust, theft, or violation of the Bharat Nyay Sahita. This is far more serious. This, devotees say, is Ram Droh. Cheating devotees of Maryada Purushottam Shri Ram at the Divya Bhavya Ram Temple at the Shri Ram Janmabhoomi. The followers of Sanatan Dharma waited hundreds of years for this Divya Bhavya Ram Temple to come up at the Shri Ram Janmabhoomi at Ayodhya. People made the supreme sacrifice of their lives for this Ram Temple. And those working at this temple, instead of working for the wider benefit of the Hindu society with this donation, were actually lining their pockets. Is the arrest of just eight the tip of the iceberg or an eyewash, as the opposition insists? Why is Champat Rai still part of the trust that breached the trust of devotees? Can he detach himself from this horrendous taint? Should there be a wider investigation, not just into the donation scam, but also the alleged land scam at Ayodhya? Many questions. Let's seek some answers. Joining me on India First is Sri Venkateshwaran, Joint Secretary and National Spokesperson of the Vishwa Hindu Parishad. Sanju Verma is National Spokesperson of the Bharatiya Janata Party. Anurag Bhadoria is the Spokesperson of the Samajwadi Party. Brijesh Kalappa is the National Spokesperson of the Congress Party. Shubh Rastha is a respected author, political analyst who joins us on the show. Welcome. I want to begin by asking Sri Venkateshwara, sir, have Champat Rai and Anil Mishra resigned, or are they still clinging on to the trust despite this massive breach of trust?
7: I just have to rely on press reports only. I have not got any direct information whatsoever from our leadership as to whether Champat ji has resigned or not. But a little while back, I read a couple of news outlets that said that he has resigned.
6: However, Gopal Rao, a trustee, we spoke to him just a short while back, and he said there is a lot of pressure on him to resign, but he sees this as a conspiracy and that Champat Rai hasn't resigned so far. We shall wait for an official confirmation on this. But Sanju Verma, opposition says eight employees being arrested is an eyewash, a cover-up to shield the higher-ups in the chain of command at the trust. Why have Champat Rai and Alok Mishra not been held accountable yet, madam?
8: You know, Gaurav, first things first, as a practicing Hindu, I'm completely pained at the revelations that have been coming out in the public domain over the last 72 odd hours, because for us, Ram Mandir is not just about